0: and just kind of meshed it all together, put it up against his brick house, and made a greenhouse. Here's the 0-1. This is outside. It's 1-1.
1: So Christian Walker built a greenhouse next to his house?
0: Yeah.
1: Wow.
0: Yep.
1: What's he growing in there?
0: His wife put seedlings in there to start, you know, growing some of this stuff. And he usually does it in, like, January or February when they get home from spring training. It's ready to go. Grounder to the third baseman on two hops, Caballero. And the third baseman throws out Christian for the second out. Let's pause 10 seconds for station ID on the Astros Radio Network.
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0: Yainer Diaz batting now. Yainer hit into a fielder's choice his last time up. Two homers here two nights ago. Cole's first pitch is a curveball, and it's popped up into shallow left center field. Long run for Grisham, and the center fielder gets there to put it away for the third out of the inning. So an easy one for Cole there, a 1-2-3. We'll go to the bottom of the fourth inning in New York. Astros lead 1-0. Now this from your local station.
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0: Astros lead at 1-0, bottom of the fourth inning. Hayden Wesneski back out there. He's only allowed one base runner so far, his infield single last inning. But Jazz Chisholm, who reached on that infield single, was stranded. It'll face 2-3-4 in the order for the Yankees here in the fourth inning. It's interesting how well Wesneski's done with the first batter he's faced of an inning so far this year. They're just 4-for-28 now in the year, after Chisholm reached last inning on an infield single. So he's really kept the opposition at bay to start the innings, and that's crucial for a pitcher to get that leadoff hitter. So here we go. Ben Rice, the batter. Just one behind Yordan Alvarez in home runs, Ben Rice. He has 35. Grounded out to first base his last time up. Wesneski's wind up. And the pitch is a broken bat, single to center field, just over the head of Pena, who is drifting back there. Yeah, that broke the bat of Rice, but he reaches.
1: Yeah, another soft hit for the Yankees. Saw quite a few last night against Lambert. And of course, that hurts coming to lead off an inning.
0: Luis Garcia Jr., the batter. He struck out his last time up. Well, he's had a great series. Yesterday, he had a homer and three walks. Here's the pitch. Breaking ball. Did he go? Did not. Checking with the third base umpire. That's Steven Yashinsky. So one ball and no strikes. Wesneski looking for a ground ball. Hayden comes set. Rice with a very short lead on first. Here's the pitch. Could be two. It's a ground ball to the second baseman. Now Altuve shuffles to second. That's the only out they can get. It's a fielder's choice for Garcia. Just too slowly hit.
1: Yeah, that's exactly it.
0: And I think Altuve did the right thing. He didn't really try to rush things. Just made sure he got that one out. So score that 4-6. Rice is erased. Garcia now on first base for Cody Bellinger. Bellinger lined out to center field his last time out. Bellinger has 5 RBIs in this series. First pitch is low. 1-0. Bellinger's dad played for the Yankees, Clay Bellinger. Here's the 1-0. Wesneski, breaking ball, and this one's fouled into the seats down the left field line into the second bowl, and it's 1-1. Bellinger so far this year, 12 homers and 58 RBIs. He missed some time with a hamstring injury. It's way better at Yankee Stadium than he does on the road. Here's the 1-1. Reaches for one and fouls it again, and it's 1-2.
1: Clay Bellinger, Cody's dad, pitched to Cody when he participated in the home run derby in 2017 as a member of the Dodgers. Clay Bellinger, a firefighter in Arizona these days, and he had to get other firefighters to cover his shift so that he could make the trip to Miami for that home run derby.
0: 1-2. Delivers, breaking ball's low and in. As Bellinger had to get his left foot out of the way of it, and it's 2-2. One out, runner on first base. The Astros lead 1-0. Wesneski delivers, and it's a foul. Breaking ball running in on Bellinger again. And it's 2-2.
1: Steve, what do you think of this ratio for Clay Bellinger, Cody's dad? He played 4 years in the big leagues, 183 games, and he got 3 World Series rings.
0: Wow.
1: 2 with the Yankees in 99 and 2000, and then with the Angels in 2002.
0: How about that? I didn't realize he came up with the Angels that year. Fastball, poked down the left field line, slicing toward the seats, and that'll be foul. Taylor Trammell gave it a go. And he'll jog back to his position in left field.
1: So it worked out in the end for Clay Bellinger. Okay. He didn't make his big league debut till he was 30.
0: I played against him a lot in the minors.
1: Did you?
0: San Francisco.
1: Yeah, he was a second-round pick of the Giants.
0: Yeah. Good infielder. Here's the 2-2. Wesneski, changeup fades outside. And it's 3-2. I don't think Garcia will go here. As we mentioned, Wesneski's pretty quick to home plate. Here's the 3-2. Runner is going. Here's the pitch. Grounded foul. Just wide of the first base bag. And jogging back to first base is Luis Garcia Jr.
1: Got in on him with a cutter.
0: Get that leadoff runner on, man. The innings become a lot more stressful for a pitcher. All right, here we go. 1 out, full count. Go over to first base, not in time. Wesneski said something after his last game that I thought was interesting, that since his surgery, he said he doesn't feel like his upper body is as supple as it usually is, not as flexible. Feels stiff. Here's the 3-2. Runner goes. Here's the pitch, and it's outside, 4. So Bellinger draws the walk, puts runners on first and second, and there's 1 out. First walk for Wesneski.
1: I wonder if that's something that will improve with time the further Wesneski gets from the Tommy John surgery.
0: Yeah, he didn't anticipate this. He's not sure. I mean, the answer to that, he's kind of shrugs his shoulders. Here's George Lombard Jr., 21-year-old shortstop. 1 out, runners on first and second. Wesneski delivers, and it's low and away. So Strike zone's kind of moving around on Wesneski right now.
1: And it looked like he wanted that in, judging from where Diaz was set up.
0: Pena in a little bit at shortstop. They're looking for a double play. Lombard's a good runner at the plate. Here's the 1-0. Breaking ball. Strike on the outside corner right there. And it's 1-1. 1-0 lead for the Astros. Bottom of the fourth.
1: That pitch was off the plate away. Tell Lombard. Looked like he may have said something to Jonathan Payne, but didn't challenge.
0: Here's the 1-1. Got in on him, and he fouls it off his front foot. That was a good two-seamer in there.
1: I think that's what he was trying to do on the first pitch to Lombard.
0: Yeah.
1: But missed away with it. That time he got it where he wanted it. Now Lombard, his dogs are barking after he fouled it off his foot.
0: Yeah. He's hobbling around a little bit, walking around behind the catcher. He's made an error in his last five games, right?
1: That's right.
0: It's got to be in the back of his head when he's in the field.
1: And both of the errors he's made in this series in the first two games seem like the sort of errors you see young players make, right? Where the game almost speeds up on them.
0: Yeah. So Wesneski ahead of the count 1-2. Usually when you get a guy that fouls one off that front foot, you go right back in there, thinking that they might be tentative in there with that swing. And now Aaron Boone and their trainer is going to go out and see if Lombard's okay, and he says, yeah, you can go back to the dugout. I'm okay. We just take a little extra time to feel better. All right, here we go. There's one out, runners on first and second. Two-seamer in on Lombard. Could get the ground ball he's looking for. Wesneski set. And the pitch. Breaking ball's outside, and it's 2-2.
1: You got to go back in there, don't you? The two-seamer?
0: I would. Especially since he's still feeling the effects of that foul ball. Outfield shaded the other way. Here's a 2-2 from Wesneski. Breaking ball, strike three. Boy, did he paint that outside corner. It was sharp and perfectly spotted. And that's the second out of the inning.
1: Yeah, low outside corner. Just a beautiful pitch. May have been a hair low, but in a great spot.
0: Right where he wanted it. Third strikeout for Wesneski. That'll bring up lefty Spencer Jones, who lined out to right field his last time up. Dangerous-looking hitter. First pitch to the lefty, swing and a miss. You can tell there's holes in there. But you can also tell when he gets a hold of it, he can hit it a mile.
1: Just looks like a guy you don't want to let him extend his arms.
0: That's right. 6'7", 240 pounds. That's the list. So he's a heavyweight. Here's the 0-1. In on his hands and fouled back. So ahead of the count.
1: Wesneski has done a really good job tonight of coming inside on lefties and righties. Of course, he hasn't faced many righties, just two in the Yankee lineup.
0: Seems like a good idea, doesn't it?
1: It does.
0: Garcia on second, Bellinger on first base. It's an 0-2 count to Jones. See if he bounces one. Here's the pitch. He throws it low and in, misses. And it's 1-2. Good spot.
1: Yeah, missing a good spot. Through that sweeper again. He got Jones to swing over the top of it for strike one.
0: Astros lead 1-0. Jones with a wide open stance from the left side. Here's the 1-2. Couple of glances at second. Here's the pitch. Breaking ball just missed inside. Man, by 2 inches maybe.
1: Mm-hmm.
0: Two balls and two strikes. You want to do something here if you're the pitcher. You don't want the count to run full and let the runners get a head start. So a good pitch right here from Wesneski. Here it is. Change up, got him. Strike three. As Wesneski pumps his fist and walks back to the dugout, that's his fourth strikeout and he strands two. Go to the fifth inning, Astros with a 1-0 lead.
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0: 1-0, Astros lead the Yankees. Top of the fifth, Taylor Trammell stands in against Garrett Cole. Popped out his first time. Infield plays to pull. Cole, the kick and the pitch. And Trammell pops this one up. Foul. And into the seats on the third base side. Caballero watching it, but that's 10 rows back. Strike one. Lefties, you look at the batting average against an OPS, and they've done worse against Cole than righties. However, 10 of the 12 home runs Cole has given up have been to left-handed hitters like Trammell. The 0-1. Breaking ball down. Did he go around? He did. That's according to the third base umpire, Steven Yashinsky. As Trammell couldn't check on the breaking ball, nothing and two. Center fielder Grisham shades the other way. Cole hands over the head, delivers. And Trammell pops it foul and out of play off to the left. Nothing and two still. So you mentioned earlier, last time Garrett Cole faced the Astros was in Game 3 of the 2022 ALCS. Astros hung him with a loss. Of course, swept that league championship series from the Yankees. 0-2. Ground ball pulled through the right side. A base hit for Taylor Trammell. So the Astros have the leadoff man on. They've had base runners in every inning against Garrett Cole.
1: Taylor was one for his last 27. He needed that, and that came on an 0-2 count.
0: Brings up Cam Smith, who flied out his first time. The last time Cole faced the Astros in the regular season, Cole also lost that game. That was June 25th, 2022, here at Yankee Stadium. He gave up just a run over seven innings. First pitch to Smith, and that's lifted in the shallow center. Late break for Grisham racing in, and that's going to be caught. So Grisham had enough time to make up for the initial bad read, and there is one away. Yeah, June 25th, 2022, when Cole lost to the Astros, that was when he started opposite Christian Javier, who started that three-pitcher no-hitter for the Astros here in the Bronx, finished off by Hector Neris and Ryan Pressly. Jeremy Pena, the batter, hit by a pitch his last time, came in to score the only run. He's also struck out, first pitch, ground ball softly hit. Cole leaves his feet slightly to make the play, throws a second for one on the first, not in time. Cole fielding that on the front slope of the mound, had a reach above his head, too.
1: Cole, you can see his disappointment that they didn't get the double play, because now he's got to face Yordan.
0: So Pena at first, Yordan Alvarez to the plate, 0-2. The only run that Cole allowed in that game was on a home run in his last inning in the seventh with two outs to J.J. Mattacevic.
1: What?
0: One of two big league home runs hit by Mattacevic.
1: How about that?
0: 31 big league games, all in 2022. It was the last big league home run hit by Mattacevic, who is still playing. He's playing in Mexico this season.
1: Good for him.
0: First pitch to Alvarez. Swing and a miss. Couldn't catch up to the fastball away. Nothing in one.
1: University of Arizona.
0: Mm-hmm. Outfield deep. Grisham shaded the other way in center. The 0-1. That's outside.
1: Now, Yordan's 2 for 14 against Garrett Cole in his career, but those two left the ballpark.
0: Just one home run for Alvarez in his last 25 games. Cole will step off.
1: Yordan's doing things a little differently right now. He's chasing a little more. He's gone from 27% to 33% as far as chase percentage. But he's still hitting 440. He's just not driving the ball out of the ballpark because of it.
0: 1-1. Strike on the outside corner with a curve.
1: And part of the reason is because they're trying to pitch around him. He's having to expand the strike zone a little bit just to get on base.
0: And Joe Espada mentioned recently how Yordan had expressed a little frustration about that lately. There goes Pena. The 1-2 is fouled over the screen. Fastball in on the hands. Pena will have to head back to first.
1: That's a rarity that Pena was trying to steal there. But I think the reason was because there's two strikes now on Yordan. And Even if he gets thrown out, then Yordan will get a new count next inning.
0: 1-0 Astros, one on, two out for Houston, top of the fifth. Rubber game of this three-game series in the Bronx. Astros will be in Queens tomorrow to take on the Mets. Three-game series. Mets currently down to the Brewers 5-0 in the fifth at Citi Field. It's a 1-2 count to Yordan. Cole delivers. Swing and a miss. Fastball away. Gets Yordan. And the side is retired. Fourth strikeout for Cole. He's gotten Yordan twice. Astros strand a runner. And after 4.5, Astros 1, Yankees nothing.
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0: 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I'm leaving today. 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
1: 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The 0-1. Swing and a miss out ahead of a changeup. Chisholm, an infield hit his first time.
2: Yeah, you want to keep him off the bases, don't you?
1: Had a stolen base in the third inning.
2: Last two games, he's been getting on base to lead off these innings. It's really caused a lot of problems.
1: Here's the 0-2. It bounced in there, a changeup. Wesneski, drafted by the Yankees, traded away in 2022 in his fourth season in their organization to the Cubs at the deadline for Scott Efros. 1-2. That's high, 2-2. You look at Baseball America's top prospect list for the start of 2022 for the Yankees. Hayden Wesneski was their sixth best prospect that year, 2-2. That misses inside with a changeup. And it's a 3-2 count. It's a pretty stout list. A few of the guys have gone on to have success with other organizations. Their top prospect entering 2022 is Anthony Volpe, who's now back in the minor leagues. 3-2. And that is a little low. Didn't miss by much with the cutter for ball four. And Chisholm reaches to lead off an inning for the second time tonight.
2: Man, got ahead 0-2 and lost him.
1: Second walk issued by Wesneski. Third straight inning, the leadoff man has reached for the Yankees. And you know he's going to try and go at some point here as Austin Wells stands in. Struck out his first time up. Pitch on the way. And that's hit foul and out of play off to the left. Strike one. But being the sixth-ranked prospect in the Yankees organization at the start of 2022, according to Baseball America, Hayden Wesneski, he was the second best pitching prospect for the Yankees. Luis Gil, who's down at AAA right now, he was the fourth best prospect in the Yankees system and the only pitcher ranked ahead of him. Pitch is over for a strike with a breaking ball, and it's 0-2 now to Wells. So that gives you an idea of how highly Wesneski was thought of in the Yankees organization. Heel, by the way, wound up being Rookie of the Year in 2024. Throw over to first base. Back with a dive goes Chisholm.
2: And you mentioned Wesneski. He was minor league pitcher of the year one year, right? I think he was the pitcher of the year, and Volpe was the player of the year one year.
1: It's an 0-2 count. Pitch on the way. Chisholm goes. Pitch is down. No throw down, as Diaz was having trouble handling the baseball, and that's another steal for Jazz Chisholm Jr., his second tonight and his 38th of the season.
2: Picked the perfect pitch to go on, the big breaking ball.
1: Those 38 steals lead the American League. One and two, the count to Wells. Yankees leading 1-0. Chisholm, the tying run at second with nobody out. The 1-2. Missed outside and down with a changeup. The one-of-a-kind All-Stars Car Show is back by popular demand. 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Time called at the plate by Wells. He's gotten ahead of each of these first two hitters. Wasn't able to finish off Chisholm. Now trying to put away Wells. This portion of the order, the bottom third, wreaked havoc against the Astros last night. 2-2. Swing and a miss. High fastball gets him.
2: Wow.
1: Fifth strikeout for Wesneski. One away.
2: Great sequence. I think that was the last pitch Wells thought he was going to get there.
1: 93 on that elevated fastball. Now it's Jose Caballero with Chisholm still at second. Caballero grounded out his last time. He's three for his last 32. Paredes even with third. First pitch. And that is outside. Missed with a cutter. Astros and Mets at Citi Field beginning tomorrow night. 6:10 first pitch. Hunter Brown against Christian Scott. Astros have not named their starters for the remaining two games against the Mets. The 1-0 curveball drops in for a strike. Nolan McLean will start Saturday for the Mets. That's a 3:10 game. And then Sunday, a 2:10 start. That'll be Zach Thornton, lefty, going for the Mets. And that's hit in the air, left center, fairly deep, but playable for Varsho. Getting behind it as he backpedals, makes the catch. Out number two, Chisholm on his way to third, and he'll get in there standing on the deep fly out by Caballero.
2: So that's a little bit of a tricky play. So the center fielder goes deep, right? And you know Chisholm's going to tag up. You better hit your cutoff man cleanly, or there could be a tie game, right?
1: Right.
2: I mean, you got to hit him in the chest.
1: So two out, Chisholm still at first, or at third base. And now it's Trent Grisham who's 0 for 2, a fly out and a pop out. Grisham 1 for 10 so far in the series. Lesneski delivers, and that's high. Steven Okert has started throwing in the Astros bullpen, left-hander, as Lesneski just threw his 80th pitch of the game here in the fifth. Lesneski, the last Astros starter to complete six innings, and he did that back on the 10th. Trying to complete five right now, 1-0. Missed outside with a fastball, 2-0. Astros in the third day of a 13-day stretch without an off day.
2: This is the hitter you want. Ben Rice on deck. Even with a 2-0 count, I think you want to go after Grisham.
1: 2-0. Pulled foul off the screen in front of the Yankees' first base dugout. It's 2-1. 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Over four, strike with a cutter, 2-2.
2: How about that? That was perfect. When you throw that cutter, you want it right in on the left-hander's hands, and that's where it was.
1: Right at the top rail.
2: Uh-huh.
1: Time called by Grisham.
2: He's made a lot of big pitches so far.
1: Looking to make another one here. Chisholm, the tying run at third with two out. Astros lead 1-0, bottom of the fifth. 2-2. In the dirt, knocked down by Diaz, a changeup, and it's a full count. And as you mentioned, Ben Rice on deck. Grisham's the one you want, even if he is dangerous. Yeah. He's not as dangerous as Ben Rice.
2: Hasn't been afraid to throw that four-seamer.
1: Grisham windmills a bat, doesn't wear batting gloves. 3-2. And Grisham pops it foul. That'll reach the seats off to the left. 3-2 still. Not a ton of foul territory at Yankee Stadium. That was true at the old ballpark, too.
2: Yep.
1: Now, the old ballpark, there was a lot of space behind home plate, but they have significantly reduced that at the new one here, which opened in 2009. 3-2. Swing and a miss. Got him on a fastball away. So Hayden Lesneski works around the leadoff walk to Chisholm. Picks up his sixth strikeout to finish off the frame. And after five in the Bronx, Astros 1, Yankees nothing.
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0: Astros with a 1-0 lead over the Yankees as we start the sixth inning. Isak Paredes stands in against Gerrit Cole. Right-hander delivers, and it's a breaking ball low. Paredes has two of the Astros' four hits, including an RBI single in the third inning that scored Pena from first base after Jeremy had reached on a hit by pitch. That came with two out, as have all but two of the Astros' runs in this series. The 1-0, breaking ball at the knees, and it's 1-1. Astros have had traffic in all but one inning tonight against Cole. 1-1. Hit foul back into the screen. Astros have been very aggressive against Cole tonight. This is the sixth inning, and Garrett has thrown just 57 pitches. Paredes uses his timeout, now settles back into the box, waiting for a 1-2. Cole, long look in to Wells, now delivers. Fastball on the outside corner, and Paredes goes down looking. 98 from Gerrit Cole. Tell Paredes was thinking about challenging. That looked like that just barely grazed the outside corner. And that is five strikeouts for Cole, one out. Now it's Altuve, who is lined out and grounded out. First pitch, swing and a miss, got a fastball by him, nothing and one. Sign your child up for the final Junior Shooting Stars Dance Clinic of the summer. They'll learn a dance routine and perform on field before an Astros game. Register at astros.com/dance. 0-1, outside and low with a curve. Seen Altuve take more balls the other way lately, and as a result, his average has climbed. 1-1. And that's fouled over the screen and into the second deck. 1-2. Astros a chance to gain a half game today over the Rangers and the Mariners. Rangers a half game back in the West. Mariners 3.5 back. It's because neither one of those teams play tonight. 1-2. And Altuve pops it foul and out of play behind home. This is one of only seven games across Major League Baseball on this Thursday.
1: Astros trying to get back to 500.
0: Yeah, leading the AL West with a 66-67 record. 1-2. Ground ball left side, waiting on it. The shortstop Lombardi has it, throws across in time, and there are two away.
1: That was kind of shaky, wasn't it?
0: Yeah.
1: It stayed back on it?
0: Mm-hmm. Almost like he let the ball play him, but it worked out. Two out, nobody on for Dalton Varsho, who has flied out to deep right center and struck out. Varsho, 2-for-13 in his career against Cole.
1: Cole's barely worked out a sweat in this game.
0: First pitch strike on the outer third with a curveball.
1: That was just his 64th pitch. We've got two outs in the sixth. Astros have been swinging pretty early. He's throwing a ton of strikes, too. Yeah,
0: 52 strikes out of those 64. 0-1, swing and a miss at a changeup away. Nothing and two. Cole looking for his second 1-2-3 inning of the night.
1: Nobody up in the Astros' pen, so Wes Neske's back out there.
0: Leo 2. That's down and in, 1-2.
1: Check that. Steven Okrit's up in the Astros' bullpen, so Wes Neske's done. Got a bunch of lefties coming up for New York.
0: Cole peering in. Now the 1-2. That's high. Fastball missed.
1: It's an easy 98 miles per hour, isn't it?
0: It is.
1: It's got great mechanics, kind of like DeGrom. Like he reaches out and just puts the ball on a conveyor belt.
0: 2-2. And that's fouled into the seats off to the left. Fastball in again at 98.
1: I think Gerrit Cole's pitched the best game that we've seen since we've been doing this together. It's 14 years now. That game at Arizona.
0: Shut out with 16 strikeouts, only allowed one hit. 2-2. Outside and low with a changeup, full count. Varsho waiting for a payoff pitch. Two out, nobody on. 1-0 Astros. The pitch. And that is just inside with a curveball for ball four.
1: That was a good take, wasn't it?
0: I mean, that looked like a strike until the last instant. And that is the first walk Cole has allowed tonight. Varsho working him over for seven pitches. I mean, that was inside by maybe an inch. Yeah.
1: Right, yeah.
0: All right, Varsho at first. He's 10 for 10 stealing bases this year.
1: Take off.
0: Christian Walker at the plate. First pitch. And that's high. Walker singled in the second. End in 0 for 11. Grounded out in the fourth.
1: A little quick pitch there that time.
0: Varsho has attempted one steal in an Astros uniform. The 1-0. Breaking ball, and that's hit in the air, right center, fairly deep. Going back on it is Jones onto the warning track, and it's gone! Just over the fence for Christian Walker, a two-run shot, and it's 3-0 Astros. Number 24 for Walker.
1: And two more runs for the Astros come with two outs. The Astros, magical. At the end of these innings, and Walker just rides one the other way.
0: Curveball, that was up. All set up by Varsho, drawing that walk with two out.
1: Daniel Jewelers is your proud Trip Around the Diamond sponsor. 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
0: Just the third home run Gerrit Cole has allowed to a right-handed hitter. And the first since Nick Gonzalez of the Pirates took him deep July 22nd. Reese Hoskins of Cleveland has also done it. First pitch to Yiner Diaz is outside for a ball. Yiner 0 for 2 tonight. The 1-0. There's a strike on the outside corner. 369 feet on that blast by Walker, of course.
1: Just snuck it out.
0: Very forgiving right center field. As a matter of fact, this is the only ballpark, Yankee Stadium, in which that ball is a homer. 1-1. That's a strike on the outside corner. That's according to StatCast. Diaz waiting for a 1-2. Cole hands over the head, delivers. Down and away, missed with the slider, 2-2.

0: The kick and the pitch. Down and away again, this time with a curve. And Cole showing a little frustration after that last offering. Uh-huh. It's a full count.
1: This is a little residue from that homer.
0: Here's the 3-2. Hit sharply past the first baseman Garcia and into right field. A screamer off the bat of Yiner Diaz, 108 miles an hour, the exit velocity. And three straight have reached for the Astros with two out against Cole here in the sixth. And that'll get Matt Blake out to the mound, the Yankees pitching coach.
1: Almost every hit for the Astros so far, and especially every ball that they've hit hard, they've gone the other way with it.
0: Yeah, both of Walker's hits, including his home run the other way.
1: Paredes into the right field corner with that RBI, his first time up.
0: Mm-hmm. Yeah, as a matter of fact, of the six hits, five of them have been the other way off the bat of the Astros. All the infielders joining in on the conference. And now Blake headed back to the dugout. 78 pitches now for Cole.
1: It's funny how the Astros have been getting it going with two outs just about every time.
0: Mm-hmm. All but two of the runs they've scored in this series with two out, including all three tonight, leading 3-0 the top of the sixth. Taylor Trammell, the batter, he singled his last time, 1-for-2. That's Diaz at first, being held on by Garcia. Pitch on the way. And Trammell bloops this one in the left center, loping in Bellinger to make the catch on the jog to retire the side. But the Astros get a two-run blast from Christian Walker. And after 5.5, Astros 3, Yankees nothing. 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

0: 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Bottom of the sixth. Hayden Wesneski back out there. He's thrown 86 pitches facing Ben Rice. First pitch. And Rice pops it foul and out of play off to the left. Rice has singled and grounded out tonight. 3 runs, 6 hits for the Astros. No runs, 2 hits for the Yankees. Isak Paredes, RBI single that scored Jeremy Pena in the third. Christian Walker, 2-run homer in the sixth.
1: Yankees have gotten the leadoff man on each of the last 3 innings.
0: 0-1 is high, and it's a 1-1 count.
1: Wesneski would like to rectify that.
0: And you know he's on the short leash here in the sixth inning. Steven Okert has been up for a while, still warming in the Astros' bullpen, the lefty. 1-1. Curveball in there for a strike, 1-2.
1: Yeah, I think they're trying to squeeze as many outs out of their starters as they can.
0: And we've mentioned it several times. It's been August 10th since an Astros starter went at least 6 innings, and that was Wesneski in San Francisco. He went 7. 1-2. That's down. It's 2-2. Missed with an off-speed pitch.
1: Now he's gotten ahead of some hitters and lost them. He doesn't want to do that here. 2-2, make him do something.
0: After Rice, it's Garcia and Bellinger. 2-2. And that is lined down the right field line, and that's going to get down for a base hit. One hop off the wall. Rice on his way to second. The throw in by Cam Smith on a hop. The slide save. Jess does beat it. Ben Rice with the double to lead off the home six.
1: Boy, that was a close play at second base. A good one-hop throw by Cam.
0: Played it perfectly off the wall. So Rice in scoring position with his 21st double of the season. And that's going to do it for Hayden Wesneski. Joe Espada out of the dugout.

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6: Ben Rice at second. Nobody out. Bottom of the sixth for the Yankees. Astros with a 3-0 lead. And Stephen Okert into the game facing Luis Garcia Jr., who is 0-2 tonight. But has 7 hits in this series. Okert's first pitch, and it's outside and low for a ball. Okert making his 66th appearance, came into today, third in the American League in appearances, 2.20 ERA, 65 and a third innings, 43 hits, 14 walks, 66 strikeouts. Here's the 1-0. Swing and a miss, chased a high fastball, and it's 1-1.
8: Garcia hitting just .215 against lefties this year compared to almost .300 against righties. So a good matchup for Okert.
6: Here's the 1-1. That's outside, 2-1. Garcia did get Okert for an RBI double in the seventh inning of Tuesday's game. As Okert gave up a run in 2/3 of an inning. That was his last outing 2 days ago. Here's the 2-1. Down and away, it's 3-1. Bennett Souza likely unavailable pitching the last couple of days. Another lefty in the Astros' pen. Souza got the loss yesterday. Of course, Josh Hader, the third lefty in the pen, the closer, pitched on Tuesday as well. 3-1. And that's hit foul and out of play off to the left to run the count full. Astros have won or split 3 of their last 4 series at Yankee Stadium dating back to the 2022 regular season. Need a win tonight to get another series win in the Bronx. 3-2. And that's hit in the air pretty deep to center. Back is Varsho onto the warning track. Makes the catch right up against the padded wall. Out number 1, Rice goes to third.
8: Hold your breath time, wasn't it? Ball high in the air. Garcia's been on fire. Ballpark just held it.
6: A little to the left of the 408 foot marker in straightaway center. Astros will keep the infield back up by 3, with the exception of Paredes, who's about a step behind third. Cody Bellinger stands in. A lineout and a walk. He has 5 RBIs in this series. 2-run double yesterday, a 3-run homer on Tuesday. And he has excelled with runners in scoring position. First pitch. That is just inside, and it's challenged by Diaz.
9: Throwing the ball. Catcher's challenge.
8: Looked like that caught the inside corner.
6: And it did. It split the inside corner. So that's obviously significant going from 1-0 to 0-1.
9: Jason has 2 remaining.
6: Bellinger hitting .349 with runners in scoring position this year.
8: Wow.
6: Here's the 0-1. And And that's hit in the air to center. Varsho coming in a few

0: steps, gets behind it, makes the catch, tagging from third. Rice, the throw goes all the way to the plate, but not nearly in time. Rice scores standing up, and the Yankees are on the board on Bellinger's sack fly. It's 3-1 Astros.
1: That's what Bellinger is trying to do, but to be honest, the Astros will take it.
0: Absolutely. That run charged to Wesneski, so Wesneski's book is closed. Gives up one run in five-plus innings. And in line for his fourth win of the season. Two out, nobody on for George Lombard Jr., who's 0-for-2 with a ground out and a strikeout. Pitch by Okert. And there's a strike on the inside corner. A.J. Blueball, right-hander, warming in the Astros bullpen. Yankees have activity in their bullpen as well. That's Yerry De Los Santos, 0-1. And Lombard hits it in the air pretty well to left center. Racing back, Varsho, and he can't make the catch. Loses the ball when he crashes into the wall. Lombard on his way to third base with a triple. Varsho almost made a great play. It looked like he had the ball in his glove in deep left center, but when he crashed into the wall, he lost it.
1: Yeah, it looked like the wall knocked it out of his glove. Boy, it was simultaneous of him hitting against that hard pad, trying to keep that in the leather.
0: And he actually never got that in the pocket of that glove, but came very close. So Lombard, with his first triple as a big leaguer, this is only his 20th game. And now Spencer Jones at the plate representing the tying run. Jones with 7 home runs has shown prodigious power in his professional career. 0-for-2 tonight with a fly out and a strikeout. Left-handed hitter against the lefty Okert. Astros lead 3-1. Pitch on the way. Breaking ball high.
1: High alert for your infielders, man. You got to make a play here. Keep this 2-run lead.
0: Field back, shaded to pull, outfield straight away. The 1-0. Breaking ball popped up, third base side, foul territory. Will it stay in play for Paredes? He's over, and he makes the catch, reaching over by the dugout railing of the Astros. That was actually over the camera well, just past the Astros dugout, as Paredes able to grab it and retire the side. Yankees strand a runner, they get a run, and after 6, Astros 3, Yankees 1.
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0: On to the bullpens we go. The Yankees come in with their first reliever of Gerrit Cole. And it's Yerry De Los Santos, who's on for the 13th time this year. A stingy 1.02 ERA for the lanky right-hander. And the Astros will send 9-1-2 to the plate, beginning with Cam Smith, who's seen two pitches so far and has flied out twice. And now the PitchCom device in the cap of the pitcher, De Los Santos, seems to be malfunctioning. And now it looks like they got it right. So the Astros got a run in the third inning, RBI single by Paredes, and then a two-run homer by Christian Walker in the sixth. And Gerrit Cole out after six innings, giving up those three runs. Astros with a 3-1 lead. Here's the first pitch to Cam, and he takes a strike. Right-on-right matchup. Smith playing right field for the Astros. Here's this pitch from De Los Santos, and it misses low and away. It's 1-1. So a De Los Santos for the Astros and a De Los Santos for the Yankees. This one's Yerry, 28-year-old. Here's the 1-1. And he just missed the outside corner. It's 2-1.
1: A couple of people of the Saints.
0: Of the Saints. 2-1 to Cam. And it's a grounder toward the second baseman Chisholm, just to the right of the second base back. Sidearm throw, and it's low, dug out by Garcia. Lackadaisical play by the second baseman.
1: Yeah, being so casual there almost cost him.
0: Score that 4-3, and there's one out. Here's Pena. Pena has struck out. He was hit by a pitch, then hit into a fielder's choice. So instrumental in what the Astros do offensively, Jeremy. Right on right matchup. 3-1 lead for Houston. First pitch is upstairs. And it's 1-0.
1: This Yankees bullpen has been very good overall. 3.04 ERA, second best in baseball to the Red Sox.
0: Here's the 1-0. Strike right on the outside corner, 1-1.
1: But there's a thought that the Yankees should have added a reliever at the trade deadline, despite how good this bullpen has been, so that some of their leverage guys, who they've really worn out, maybe could get a little more of a breather.
0: Here's the 1-1. That's driven left field. That's got distance, and it's gone. A shot by Pena, and it's 4-1. A no-doubter right off the bat. That ended up eight rows deep in left field.
1: Man, that was a laser beam off the bat of Pena. 95-mile-an-hour fastball on the inside corner, and he just turned on it.
0: Drew his hands in. 16th home run of the season for Jeremy. Astros lead it by three. Daniel's Jewelers is your proud trip around the diamond sponsor. Don't miss out. Grab your 50% off coupon instantly at danielsjewelers.com/baseball. What a jolt.
1: Get that run back that the Yankees scored last inning.
0: Yep. Here's Yordan. First pitch is wide. Yordan's 0 for 3. Yordan stuck on 36 home runs. Big number 44. Here's the 1-0. And that's driven foul down the left field line. And it's 1-1.
1: But, you know, talking about this Yankees bullpen, you get another reliever. There have basically been three guys that they've pitched in leverage situations for the most part.
0: Yeah.
1: But you get just one more guy you trust in those spots can make such a difference this time of the year.
0: 1-1 pitch is inside. They may have gotten him. I was very impressed with Michael Fulmer yesterday.
1: Well, he's going to get opportunities. Aaron Boone was talking about that. They recently got him and Justin Topa. And Boone's saying he's going to throw him in the deep end.
0: 2-1 is a strike inside corner. Yordan looked back at the umpire but didn't challenge. And it's 2-2.
1: That pitch was a strike.
0: Yeah, I thought Fulmer looked really good yesterday. Sharp. Astros lead 4-1. Here's the pitch. Changeup, swing and a miss. That's the second out of the inning. Yordan strikes out for the third time today. That'll bring up Paredes, who's 2 for 3. Paredes with a couple of singles, an RBI. Last dozen games, hitting over 330. Isak Paredes. First pitch from Yerry De Los Santos is wide for ball one. Almost two-thirds of the time for this pitcher, De Los Santos, he'll throw that two-seamer. The 1-0. This one's hit into right center field, playable for Grisham. The center fielder lopes to his left and puts it away for the third out of the inning, and that'll do it for the Astros. But they get a run on Pena's 16th dong. We'll go to the seventh inning stretch at Yankee Stadium. Astros lead 4-1.
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All right, fans, it's stretch time, so please join in and sing along as Yankee Stadium organist Ed Ahlstrom plays Take Me Out to the Ball Game.

0: Back to Yankee Stadium. The Astros lead 4-1 in the rubber game of this series with New York. The Astros winning the first game of this series 9-7. Yankees return the favor 9-3 in last night's game. And the Astros lead this one 4-1 in the bottom of the seventh inning. A.J. Blueball would be the new pitcher for the Astros. Astros' biggest hits have come on a couple of homers. Walker with the two-run homer in the sixth. And Jeremy Pena lacing one to left field last inning to give the Astros this 3-1 lead. And Blueball comes in for the Astros now. He's their third pitcher. Wes Neske started, gave up one run in five innings of work. Okert pitched the sixth inning. And now it's going to be Blueball. Try to bridge the gap. The Astros trying to get this to Hader somehow. And it's the bottom third of the lineup for New York, beginning with Jazz Chisholm, who's seemingly been on base just about every time so far in this series, including twice tonight.
1: Step one, retire the leadoff man of an inning. Last four innings, Yankees have had that leadoff man on, although only one has scored.
0: Blueball's pitched more innings as a reliever than anybody in baseball this year. Chisholm, an infield single, a walk, a couple of stolen bases. Blueball's first pitch of the seventh is poured in there for strike one. 96 on the four-seamer.
1: Good matchup Blueball figures to be for this Yankees lineup. Seven left-handed hitters. Reverse splits for Blueball. Lefty's OPS about 200 points lower.
0: Blueball's ready. The 0-1. And it's just below the knees. 1-1. Another fastball. Astros four runs on seven hits. The Yankees one run on four hits. AJ ready. Here's the pitch. And it's upstairs, up and away. It's 2-1 now to Chisholm. Blueball catches the inside corner. Excellent pitch. It's 2-2.
1: 97 on that fastball.
0: He's got a lot of weapons. The sweeper is a legitimate pitch. The changeup's a great pitch. Of course, the fastball, mid to upper 90s. There's a fastball swing and a miss. So 98 on that four-seamer, Robert, and there's one away.
1: How about asserting your authority, first batter? Chisholm, five pitches, all strikes, or five pitches, all fastballs, and the slowest of them was 96.
0: Austin Wells, the batter. Struck out twice. That's big news against the Astros. He's killed them throughout his career. First pitch breaking ball is a little bit outside.
1: Justin Topa, right-hander, recently acquired by the Yankees, is warming in their bullpen.
0: 1-0 pitch is fouled back. One ball and a strike to Wells.

0: Astros relievers have been asked to do quite a bit this year. Here's the 1-1. Change up, pulled foul, just wide of the first base bag, and it's 1-2.
1: One of the many reasons the Astros need to get their starters deeper into games is because they've asked their bullpen to do so much. It'd be nice to have their starters cover a few more outs as a result.
0: Here's the pitch. Got him upstairs. 97 on the gas. Back-to-back strikeouts, and there's two outs.
1: Now, this has been impressive so far.
0: That's some cheddar.
1: He's blowing these guys away.
0: Caballero, the batter. He's 0 for 2, a ground out and a fly out. Ninth place hitter. Astros lead 4-1. First pitch from Blue Ball is a high pitch. Did he go? He did not, according to the first base umpire. And it's 1-0 to Caballero. Very aggressive hitter. Right-hander. Paredes, even with the bag at third. Here's the 1-0, and that's laced into center, a base hit. It's a solid shot by Caballero, and that gets Grisham to the plate.
1: Made sure he was on time for the fastball.
0: Grisham 0 for 3.
1: Caballero a threat, although the Yankees down by 3, probably less likely to take off, but does have 30 steals and 39 attempts.
0: Take a look at Blue Ball's move. Of course, they've got footage of it. They know his times to home plate out of the stretch. Not going. First pitch has popped up. This is probably playable for Paredes. He's in foul territory by the coach's box, and the third baseman makes the catch for the third out. So Blue Ball comes in and has an effective seventh inning. We'll go to the eighth at Yankee Stadium. Astros continue to lead 4-1.
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0: Astros with a 4-1 lead over the Yankees as we start the eighth, and Justin Topo, right-hander, will make his Yankees debut and his contract selected by New York on Tuesday. Jose Altuve leads it off, 0-3 tonight. First pitch, and Topo misses inside with a breaking ball, ball one. Topo started the year with the Twins, struggled, had an ERA over 8 in 23 games. Twins released him in late May. The 1-0. Altuve pops it up right side. Playable for Chisholm. Back rim of the infield dirt. Now comes in some. Makes the catch. And that's the first out. Blue Jays picked him up after the Twins released him. And he was at AAA Buffalo with them. Made 8 appearances there. Then wound up getting released by the Blue Jays on the 4th of July. Royals signed him a few days later. Went to their AAA club in Omaha. 12 games there. Pitched well. Only gave up a run in 12 2/3. First pitch to Dalton Varsho way inside for a ball. Varsho, a walk and a run scored in 3 trips. And then the Royals released Topa in early August. Yankees picked him up a few days later. 4 appearances at Scranton-Wilkes-Barre, their AAA club, now in the big leagues. 1-0. Hit foul back into the screen, pitching on the hands. And you know, we were talking about Michael Fulmer earlier, who the Yankees just picked up yesterday. Justin Topa falls into that group as well that Aaron Boone was saying yesterday. He needs to find out about these guys if they can pitch in leverage spots. 1-1. That's outside and low. 2-1. Topa, formerly of the Mariners and Brewers in addition to the Twins. He's from New York. 2-1. That's high. 3-1. It's from Binghamton, New York, about 4 hours west of here. And went to college in Brooklyn at Long Island University. There's a strike on the outside corner. Varsho taps his helmet.
1: Pretty close out there. He's trying to get on base. I don't blame him.
0: And he's going to lose this one, unfortunately.
1: At the top corner.
2: Houston has
0: 1-80. Yeah. Top rail on the outside corner. So full count to Varsho. Astros, as you heard John Timpane say, have one challenge remaining for the ABS, the pitch. And Varsho lifts this one in a shallow center. Racing in Grisham, and he makes the basket catch about knee high. He did not get a good read and then had to race in to make the play for the second out.
1: But he doesn't panic out there. He's pretty smooth. Makes up for some bad jumps with some good speed.
0: Make sure you stay tuned for the 10th inning postgame show on our flagship station, KBME 790, immediately following our coverage on the Astros radio network. Astros leading 4-1. Big part of that stands in now. Christian Walker, 2-for-3. 2-run homer in the 6th off Garrett Cole. That was Walker's 24th homer of the year. First pitch. And Topa delivers a 95-mile-an-hour fastball for a strike. Low arm angle for Topa.
1: Yeah.
0: 3 quarters. Oh, one. And that's hit the other way. Out of the reach of Garcia, and that'll go down the right field line into the corner. Christian Walker on his way to second base. The throw in by Jones, not nearly in time. Walker's 3rd hit of the ball game is a double.
1: Everything going the other way for Christian Walker, slapping it the other direction and hitting it hard. That's our Honda drive of the game. Race it today for a great deal on a Honda at your Greater Houston Honda dealer.
0: The Astros looking to score another 2-out run.
1: 25th double for Walker.
0: 3 of the 4 runs the Astros have scored tonight have been with 2 outs, as have all but 4 of the runs the Astros have scored in this 3-game series. Yainer Diaz singled his last time, 1-for-3. Pitch by Topa, and that's inside and high with a fastball. Four to one Astros, top of the 8th in the Bronx, trying to take the rubber game of this 3-game set. The 1-0, swing and a miss, fastball up and in, 1-1.
1: Yankees have the Red Sox coming in for a four-game series after the Astros.
0: That includes a day-night doubleheader on Saturday.
1: Yeah.
0: 1-1. Ground ball softly hit left side to his right. Lombard bobbles it, and instead it's picked up by Caballero, who then throws it away to first, and coming home now is Walker.
1: That's going to be the sixth game in a row for Lombard to boot one.
0: 5-1, Astros lead it. Lombard made it bad. Caballero made it worse.
1: Now each of them, both the shortstop and third baseman, are going to get an error on this play.
0: It hit off of Lombard's glove as he went to his right. Looked like there was some indecision at first as to who was going to take it between Lombard and Caballero. And then after it clanged off Lombard's glove, it wound up caroming to Caballero, who then airmailed a throw to first. Here's Taylor Trammell. Pitch on the way. And there's a strike on the outside corner. Nothing in one.
1: Wow, six games in a row with an error for Lombard.
0: And indeed, as we suspected, error on Lombard fielding it, and then the throwing error on Caballero, allowing the run to score. 0-1. Swing and a miss. Good sweeper inside. Nothing in two.
1: And yes, that's another run with two outs for the Astros.
0: Incredible. Diaz at first base. Of course, no RBI. Astros have now scored in three straight innings. It's an 0-2 count to Trammell. Justin Topa delivers. And Trammell breaks his bat, pops it up right side. Jazz Chisholm, a step into the outfield, makes the one-handed grab to retire the side. But the Astros get another run thanks to the Yankees' largesse. And we go to the bottom of the eighth. Astros 5, Yankees 1. Now this from your local station.
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5: At second. And preparing to lead off for the Yankees, the designated hitter, number 22, Ben Rice. Number 22.

0: Astros with a 5-1 lead over the Yankees. Bottom of the eighth, A.J. Bluebaugh retired three of the four batters he faced in the seventh. Back out there for a second inning of work. And he'll face Ben Rice to start. Rice, 2-for-3 with a double and a run scored his last time. 5 runs, 8 hits for the Astros. 1 run, 5 hits for the Yankees, who've also been charged with a couple of errors. Blue ball delivers to Rice, and that's a strike with a breaking ball on the inside corner. Nick Allen now at second for the Astros, replacing Jose Altuve. Blue ball peering in. Now the 0-1. Strike on the outside corner, another breaking ball.
1: Does a good job of just attacking typically. He is Mr. Multiple Inning, isn't he?
0: Yes, he is. Mentioned it earlier, leads Major League relievers in innings pitched. 0-2. Bounce foul off to the right. It's nothing and two still.
1: It's kind of out of the same ilk of a Davinsky or Brad Peacock.
0: 24 appearances this season for Bluebaugh, at least 2 innings without allowing a run.
1: Wow.
0: That leads the majors among relievers. 0-2. That's down, and it's a 1-2 count. Last time an Astros reliever had 24 appearances of at least 2 innings in which he didn't allow a run was Octavio Dotel in 2001. The 1-2 to Rice. Ground ball softly hit right side. To his right, Allen just into the game. Picks it up, throws to first, one away.
1: Bluebaugh often used, as you mentioned. He says, how am I going to complain when Stephen Okert, who's as old as my dad, goes out there twice as often as I do?
0: Those two have formed a pretty good bond.
1: Oh, yeah.
0: Bluebaugh and Okert, the veteran and the youngster.
1: Okert will put him in his place.
0: Yes, he will. One out, nobody on for Luis Garcia Jr., 0-for-2, flat out to, or 0-for-3, flat out to deep center his last time. First pitch here is high and away. It's over four, strike, change up. Hunter Brown against Christian Scott tomorrow. Astros taking on the Mets at Citi Field. 6:10 first pitch as the New York road trip continues. 6 games all in the Big Apple. 1-1 hit foul over the screen. 1-2. This week is unusual in that both the Mets and Yankees are home at the same time.
1: Yeah.
0: Not only home at the same time, but home at the same time for an entire week. Usually when it happens, it may be a game here, a series there, but not two series in a row. 1-2. That is down. Mets, they are currently losing to the Brewers 6-2 in the eighth inning at Citi Field. Red Sox will be here at Yankee Stadium for a 4-game series beginning tomorrow. 2-2. That's outside. 3-2.
1: Hey, you want to make them earn it.
0: 4-run lead. Nobody on. Blue ball works from the third base side of the rubber. Delivers a 3-2. Fouled out of play off to the left on a breaking ball. 3-2 still. Luis Garcia, he is wearing a chain, a gold chain that has a lion on it, which is his favorite animal, and it has his initials on it. He started wearing that chain when he started hitting, so he's keeping it on. 3-2, swing and a miss. Well, he may take that chain off now. Change up, down and in. Flummoxes Garcia. And he's down on strikes for the second time tonight. 2 out.
1: Needs to find the Liger chain.
0: So 2 out, nobody on for Cody Bellinger. Sac fly accounting for the Yankees' only run in the sixth. That scored Ben Rice. It's also walked tonight in 3 trips. Astros lead 5-1, last of the eighth. Blue ball delivers. Fastball strike, nothing in one.
1: He's gotten ahead of just about everybody, hasn't he?
0: That's the key, right?
1: Sure is.
0: 16 strikes out of his 24 pitches. Make that 17 out of 25. Scoreboard just updated. Here's the 0-1. Foul back to the screen. Nothing in two to Bellinger.
1: His arm's feeling good tonight.
0: Yeah, we're regularly seeing 96 and 97 on these fastballs. The 0-2. Foul back to the screen. 99.
1: What?
0: On that fastball away. 98.6 for those who are particularly persnickety.
1: I'm a rounder upper.
0: Me too. The 0-2. Change up, down, and away. Able to hold on the swing, and it's a 1-2 count. So how about after seeing 99, you then see a 88-mile-an-hour changeup?
1: Yeah, how'd they lay off of it?
0: The 1-2. Hit off the hands, foul over the screen, 1-2 still. That one, 98.8.
1: Still rounding up.
0: That's right.
1: You know, Hunter Brown won't round up. He's thrown a pitch 99.6 before, and he says it's not 100 to him.
0: Got to be 100.0 or higher.
1: Yeah.
0: 1-2. That is outside 2-2. I've heard other pitchers say that, too.
1: Really?
0: Yeah.
1: You didn't hear me say that.
0: You always rounded up, didn't you?
1: Not in that realm.
0: 2-2 to Bellinger. Outside. Missed with a breaking ball. Full count.
1: I see a hundo right here.
0: The 3-2. And that's lifted in the right, right at Cam Smith. Barely has to move to make the catch. And the side is retired. 25th appearance this year for A.J. Blubaugh of two or more scoreless innings out of the pen. And we go to the ninth inning. Astros 5, Yankees 1.

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0: 5-1, Astros lead the Yankees top of the ninth. Justin Tova delivers, and Cam Smith bounces it foul behind home for strike one. Cam 0-3 tonight. Astros have not trailed in this ball game, trying to take the series in the Bronx. Oh, one from Topa. Ground ball left side to his left. Caballero, third baseman, has it. Throws on the move in time. And Cam is the first out. Second inning of work for Topa in his Yankees debut. As now Jeremy Pena will stand in. He homered in the seventh. That was off of Topa's predecessor, Yerry De Los Santos. Garrett Cole started, and he's on the hook, giving up three runs in six innings. First pitch, breaking ball strike. Josh Hader up in the Astros bullpen. A little surprising, considering the Astros are leading by four. So it won't be a save situation to start the bottom of the ninth, although the 0-1. That's down and away. Did he go around? Yeah, he did. Home plate umpire makes the call. Jeremy Pena not happy. He's gesturing to Jonathan Payne. You should have let the first base umpire do that. We have seen Joe Espada on several occasions treat a four-run lead like a three-run lead. In other words, even though it's not a save situation, still bringing in Hader and maybe feeling with as potent as this Yankees offense can be, he just wants to slam the door. 0-2. Swing and a miss. Sweeper gets him. Pena down on strikes for the second time tonight, and there are two out.
1: Well, Yordan comes to the plate. One homer in his last 24 games coming in.
0: 0-4 tonight with three strikeouts and a pop-out. Yeah, his margins are getting tighter for the Triple Crown categories. Now tied with Pete Alonso of the Orioles for the RBI lead. A couple of guys, one homer behind him, including Ben Rice. First pitch. Ince, that's behind him, and did that hit him? Yeah, it did. And Yordan will head to first base. A breaking ball.
1: Maybe grazed his calf.
0: Yeah, went behind Yordan. So Alvarez will head to first base on the hit by pitch. Yeah, maybe the top of that back leg of the back calf. Left leg. Isak Paredes the batter. First pitch, breaking ball strike. Paredes 2-for-4 with an RBI single.
1: Personally, I hope the Astros score so they can bring somebody else in other than Hader.
0: Tetsuya Amai just started tossing a baseball in the pen, to your point. 0-1. It's outside, a ball and a strike. Hader pitched in the first game of this series on Tuesday and got the save. Astros leading 5-1. 1-1. Outside, two balls and a strike. Mentioned earlier, Justin Topa from Binghamton, New York. There's a minor league team there, double A team. That's a New York Mets affiliate. He was a bat boy for that team in high school when David Wright and Jose Reyes played there. 2-1. It's a strike on the outside corner. Topa was 13 years old. So he started in middle school and continued to be a bat boy there through high school, growing up in the Binghamton, New York area. Two-two. Way outside with the fastball at 95, a full count. With two outs, Alvarez will be going. Garcia playing behind him. Payoff pitch. That's high, ball four. So after retiring the first two batters without incident, a hit batter and a walk for Topa. And there are two men on with two out for Nick Allen, who will bat for the first time. He replaced Altuve at second base in the last half inning. Allen hitting .258, .303 on base percentage, two homers and 13 runs batted in.
1: He's had a nice little run of late, maybe 3 weeks or so.
0: First pitch. Dribbled foul behind home. Can the Astros score another run with two out? That's been the theme of this series.
1: Right.
0: Alvarez at second, Paredes at first. 5-1 Astros, top of the ninth. 0-1. Ground ball left side and pass the dive of Lombard into left field. Alvarez gets the stop sign at third from Tony Perez-Chica, and the bases are loaded.
1: Nick Allen stays hot. He's swinging the bat very well. A lot better contact out in front of the plate for Nick.
0: And now Dalton Varsho gets an opportunity with the bases loaded. A big swing could put this game away for the Astros, as now Wells will go to the mound. Ryan Yarbrough, left-hander, just started tossing in the Yankee pen. Varsho 0-for-3, walked and scored in the 6th. Came into this game with a 7-game hit streak. He's been looking much better at the plate over the last week.
1: I think the biggest thing with a hit here is you can set Hader down. I think that's what the Astros need.
0: Amai warming alongside Hader. Alvarez at third, Paredes at second. Allen at first. Infield back, shaded to pole. First pitch to Varsho. Breaking ball strike on the outside corner.
1: Varsho with 6 grand slams in his career.
0: Hit one earlier this year with the Blue Jays. Bases full of Astros. The 0-1. Missed inside with a cut fastball. 1-1. Astros lead 5-1. The 1-1. Big rip and a miss at a high cutter, and it's 1-2. Topa glove against the letters as he looks in. Shakes off Wells a couple of times, now steps off. Of course, with this being Topa's Yankees debut, and him that's beginning the year in the organization. It's the first time Wells has caught him. The 1-2. Swing and a miss. Chase the changeup away. Varsho strikes out, and the Astros leave him loaded. We go to the bottom of the ninth in the Bronx. Astros 5, Yankees 1.
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0: 5-1 lead over the Yankees, and Josh Hader is in a non-save situation. He has converted all 19 of his save chances. Faces George Lombard Jr. First pitch, fouled back to the screen. A fastball in on the hands at 95. Lombard tripled his last time. He's 1-for-3. Hader has been outstanding. A .81 ERA in 34 games. 33 and a third innings, 13 hits, 11 walks, and 44 strikeouts for Hader, the 0-1. And Lombard pops it foul and out of play behind home. That'll make it into the second deck. Hader hasn't allowed a run in his last 15 outings, spanning 16 innings. Got the save on Tuesday.
1: Pretty much with two pitches, right? Two-seamer, he likes to throw in the upper quadrant. And that slider.
0: The 0-2. Swing and a miss. Overpowered him upstairs with the fastball at 96. Lombard strikes out. One out in the bottom of the ninth.
1: Gassed him up. Got a lot of hop on that pitch.
0: Get a pinch hitter for Spencer Jones. This is Elliot Ramos making his first appearance in this series. They got him in a deadline deal from the Giants. Former All-Star with San Francisco. Plays basically against lefties. Ramos on the season, hitting .240, .292 on base percentage, 9 homers, 35 RBIs. This is the 17th game in which he's appeared with the Yankees. And with the Astros starting all right-handers in this series, Ramos didn't get in the starting lineup. As a matter of fact, Yankees had the exact same lineup for all three games.
1: Don't see that very often.
0: No, you don't. First pitch to him. That's inside. Yiner went to the mound for a word with Hader before Ramos stood in as a pinch hitter. That mound visit was brought to you by Insperity, the official HR sponsor of the Houston Astros. The right moves help teams succeed. How you HR matters. 1-0. Ramos pops it up. First base, side foul ground. Might be playable for Walker, racing over and unable to get there. Hit off the top of the sidewall. And it's a 1-1 count.
1: Well, it's interesting that the Astros have played the better teams better this year.
0: Yeah, isn't it crazy?
1: Uh-huh. Been opportunistic in this series.
0: 1-1. Swing and a miss. Got a fastball by him away, and it's 1-2. The Astros have the second-best record in baseball against teams currently in a playoff spot.
1: There you go.
0: They are 21-14 against those clubs. 1-2. Swing and a miss. High fastball gets them in 96. Back-to-back strikeouts of Lombard and Ramos for Hader. The Yankees are down to their final out, and it'll be another pinch hitter. This is Ahmed Rosario batting for Jazz Chisholm Jr. So Rosario, like Ramos, making his first appearance in the series. Mariners and Rangers both idle, so the Astros with a chance to pick up a half game, one out away perhaps from going up a full game in the division. Rosario, .226 hitter, 74 games, .272 on base percentage, 10 homers, 28 RBIs. So the Brewers have the best record against teams currently in playoff position. They are 28-18, and then the Astros second best at 21-14. First pitch. And that's lifted to center fairly deep. Racing back Varsho onto the warning track. He's there, makes the catch, and that is the ball game. The Houston Astros take 2 out of 3 in the Bronx as they defeat the New York Yankees 5-1. Astros a game up on the Rangers for first place in the AL West as Houston is back at .500. We'll be back with the Gallery Furniture postgame show after this.
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8: Astros defeat the Yankees 5-1. Astros, 5 runs, 9 hits, no errors, 9 left on base. Yankees, 1 run, 5 hits, 2 errors, 6 left on. Hayden Wesneski, 4-1 with the win for the Astros. Garrett Cole, 7-7 with the loss for the Yankees. Time of game, 2 hours and 37 minutes. Played in front of 41,203 at Yankee Stadium in the Bronx, where the game time temperature is 76 degrees. Astros improved to 67-67 on the year as they take 2 out of 3 in the series and are now a game up on the idle Rangers for first place in the AL West. The Yankees suffer the loss. They fall to 75-58. We'll be back with more of the Gallery Furniture postgame show right after this.
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1: It's coming right at us. I got it. I got it.
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1: Yeah, but I almost had it.
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1: Okay, this one's all me.
3: SeatGeek, the official ticket marketplace of the Houston Astros. 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Astros defeat the Yankees tonight 5-1. Astros got on the board in the third inning with one out. Jeremy Pena was hit by a pitch. Yordan Alvarez then popped out for the second out of the inning. And Pena was at first base for Isak Paredes.
1: Runner goes. Here's the pitch. Driven to right field toward the corner. That's trouble, and that is going to get down. Pena racing around third. He's speeding in, and he'll score. An opposite field single for Paredes, and the Astros lead 1-0. Boy, Paredes more and more with two strikes going the other way.
3: So the Astros had the early lead. They would add to that lead in the sixth inning. Cole got the first two batters of the inning, but then he walked Alton Varsho, who was at first for Christian Walker. The 1-0 breaking ball, and that's hit in the air right center, fairly deep. Going back on it is Jones onto the warning track, and it's gone! Just over the fence for Christian Walker, a two-run shot, and it's 3-0 Astros. Number 24 for Walker.
1: And two more runs for the Astros come with two outs. The Astros magical at the end of these innings, and Walker just rides one the other way.
3: So the Astros have the 3-0 lead. Yankees would get a run back in the bottom of the sixth. Hayden Wesneski faced Ben Rice to lead off the sixth, and Rice got him for a double. That ended Wesneski's night. Steven Okert came in. Luis Garcia Jr. flied out to deep center. That allowed Rice to get to third, and that's where he was when Cody Bellinger hit a fly ball to center field, deep enough for Rice to score. Sack fly for Bellinger, and it was 3-1 Astros. Astros got that run back, however, in the top of the seventh. Yerichel De Los Santos on the mound with one out and nobody on. He faced Jeremy Pena.
1: Here's the 1-1. That's driven left field. That's got distance, and it's gone. A shot by Pena, and it's 4-1. A no-doubter right off the bat. That ended up 8 rows deep in left field.
3: Man, that was a laser beam off the bat of Pena. So the Astros got that run back that the Yankees had scored, and the Astros would score again in the eighth. Justin Topa on the mound with two out. He allowed a double to Christian Walker, and that brought up Yainer Diaz. 1-1. Ground ball softly hit left side to his right. Lombard bobbles it, and instead it's picked up by Caballero, who then throws it away to first, and coming home now is Walker.
1: That's going to be the sixth game in a row for Lombard to boot one.
3: 5-1, Astros lead it. Lombard made it bad. Caballero made it worse. So, error charge to Lombard and to Caballero, allowing that run to score. And the Astros up 5-1. Josh Hader came on in the ninth. Struck out George Lombard Jr. and pinch hitter Elliot Ramos to start the inning. Last hope for the Yankees was pinch hitter Ahmed Rosario. First pitch. And that's lifted to center fairly deep. Racing back Varsho onto the warning track. He's there, makes the catch, and that is the ball game. The Houston Astros take 2 out of 3 in the Bronx as they defeat the New York Yankees 5-1. Astros a game up on the Rangers for first place in the AL West as Houston is back at 500. Make sure you stay tuned for the 10th inning show with Dan Matthews on KBME 790 immediately following our game coverage. Steve Sparks with a look around the majors as the Gallery Furniture postgame show continues next.
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1: 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Only two games going on right now. It's the Milwaukee Brewers just on the other side of town beating the Mets 8-2. They're in the top of the ninth inning there. And no score, Arizona at San Francisco. They're just in the bottom of the first. The completed games, Washington beat Colorado 7-1. It was St. Louis taking care of Baltimore 7-5. Kansas City Royals 13-2 over Toronto. Jack Caglione with five hits in that game for the Royals. Noah Cameron improves to 9-8. And Atlanta, they blake the Dodgers 1-0, 1-0. Chris Sale wins. He's now 13-9 on the year. Once again, the Astros beat the Yankees 5-1. Westesky, the winner, he's now 4-1 on the year. That's it for your Major League Scoreboard. Robert Ford will be right back to wrap it up.
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3: Astros continue their New York City road trip tomorrow night when they open up a three-game series at Citi Field against the Mets. 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Certainly hope you can join us. I'd like to thank all who made tonight's broadcast possible. Our studio producer is Josh C. Our producer engineer is Matt Boltz. For Steve Sparks and Robert Fort saying so long. Once again, the final score from the Bronx, Houston Astros 5, New York Yankees 1.
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3: The 1-0. Breaking ball, and that's hit in the air. Right center, fairly deep. Going back on it is Jones. Onto the warning track, and it's gone! Just over the fence for Christian Walker. A two-run shot, and it's 3-0 Astros. Number 24 for Walker.
25: And two more runs for the Astros come with two outs. The Astros magical at the end of these innings, and Walker just rides one the other way.
26: In the words of the wise philosopher, otherwise known as DJ Pauly Del Vecchio, or Pauly D, yeah, buddy. That's what you love to hear. Christian Walker, have a night. Hayden Wesneski, have a night. AJ Blueball, have a night. And the Astros, as a team, have an absolute night up in the Bronx, and you absolutely love to hear every minute of it. And with that, we say away we go, and welcome on in. It is the Astros 10th inning show. Dan Matthews hanging out with you here as the Astros go to the Bronx, take 2 out of 3, and win that one tonight, 5-1 over the Pinstripes. And you are able now to just go across town and be able to take on the Mets for a weekend series. So it would be nice to be able to back up this performance with a nice one over the weekend. Get a little bit over 500, come back home, face a good White Sox team, and hopefully the Astros still have their best baseball in front of them in the month of September. But, I mean, just kind of touched on it of the guys that were huge in this game. And, of course, that highlight that you just heard our network producer, Josh C. Bumpy, in with is the play of the game presented by Moro Mechanical Cooling and Heating. Christian Walker, 2 outs. And it's set up there in the top of the sixth with a really good plate appearance by Dalton Varsho to draw a walk against Gerrit Cole. And then you have Christian Walker going the opposite way, able to sneak it into those right field bleachers and able to put the Astros up at the time 3-0. They give up a run there in the bottom of the sixth, but then they were able to add a run in the seventh. Thank you, Jeremy Pena. And also add a run in the eighth as well, as the Astros able to beat the Yankees tonight 5-1. And I know that I mentioned some individuals already, but of course, we want you to also get in on the phone lines at 713-212-5790. Again, it's 713-212-5790. And I mean, we've been looking for a performance like this out of Christian Walker. And oh, by the way, too, it's a twofer tonight for Christian Walker, because he's also the player of the game, brought to you by Hawkins Corporation and HawkinsCorp.com. 3-for-4 tonight at the plate. That two-run homer, as I mentioned, also adding on a double and a single to the performance tonight. So these are things we've been looking to see for quite some time out of Walker. I mean, I know he hit the walk-off against the Mariners, but still, just consistently putting together a game like this. And hopefully, this is starting a stretch for him where he can really get that stroke back. And I got to tell you, and I mentioned this to Josh C. as we were watching the last few innings of the game up here at the studios, is when Christian Walker goes the opposite way like he did tonight with authority like that, that's when he's locked in. That's when he's seeing the baseball well. That's when he's keeping that front shoulder in, and he's being able to really drive the ball the opposite way and do so with results. And tonight he did. A couple of extra base hits that way, including that homer that, of course, was a two-run shot. So that helps out. That's huge for you. How about Hayden Wesneski? I mean, I understand that, you know, Astros starters have had a real tough time going deep into games, but still able to get you into the sixth inning. Can't get you through the sixth inning because, of course, in that leadoff spot right there, Ben Rice able to get on with a double. So then you call upon Steven Okert to come in. He gives up the one run, but then, of course, you get the foul pop into foul territory over near the third base dugout. And Isak Paredes able to reach over the camera well and being able to bring that one in. So that scrapped whatever rally the Yankees would possibly have tonight. So in addition to Wesneski, I mean, you get Okert being able to come in there, and even though he gives up the inherited run, still able to get you back to the dugout with, at the time, a 3-1 lead. Then you get the home run from Jeremy Pena to put you up 4-1. And then, of course, AJ Blueball was just nails tonight. He was masterful coming in the seventh and eighth inning. And somebody on this station has been calling for HLB, high leverage blue ball. Well, Joe Espada rewarded us tonight, and AJ Blueball able to work a scoreless seventh and an eighth. He strikes out 3 over those two innings and is able to get you even closer to a win tonight, as he's your relief pitcher of the game, brought to you by Trajan Wealth. So just an awesome job by him. And we've been looking for moments to feel good about this team. And tonight was one of those moments to be able to feel good coming out of this series, because I get what the Yankees don't have right now. They don't have Judge. They don't have Stanton. And lineup-wise, probably pretty comparable with you right now in terms of top to bottom. That's a lineup that it's a little bit of an infusion of some young guys, but I got to tell you, there's a lot of strikeouts in there. and the Astros were able to make good on what I just said tonight because their pitchers combined for 11 strikeouts. So that's something that kind of hurts that team, but their pitching is still really good. And Gerrit Cole was still pretty good tonight, even though you're able to get to him for those three runs, as he's able to go six innings. And again, I mean, it's not going to be talked about a ton, but the Varsho plate appearance there in the sixth inning changed the game. That was the turning point in the ball game. He's able to work back from, I think he was down 1-2 in the count, and then he takes a really close pitch for ball four that we've seen him swing it a lot worse. So good eye there at the plate. And then set you up for some two-out magic right there with Christian Walker. So you love to see it. I mean, again, is it the greatest Astros team ever? Nobody is saying that whatsoever. But this is a team that obviously has a chance to be able to play postseason baseball. And it's a team that is trying to be able to hold off two pretty decent teams behind them. I mean, I'll continue to say it. I think the Mariners are more of a threat than the Rangers are. I really could see the Rangers actually kind of fading in the last parts of the month. And oh, by the way, over the weekend, it's not going to be easy for the Rangers. They got to go to Milwaukee and take on the Brewers. And that's a really good Brewers team. And then on top of it, too, the Mariners don't play well on the road. And the Mariners are going to be away from T-Mobile Park. They're going out to Toronto. So it would be a really nice chance for you to be able to separate yourself a little bit this weekend and come back home, hopefully, I don't know, three, get greedy, four games up on whoever's in second place at the time. I mean, one can dream, right? You would love to be able to see that. So hopefully the Astros can take advantage of a struggling Mets team who I believe has actually been playing a little bit of better baseball, but still, you should be able to win that series over in Queens. 713-212-5790 is the number to get in. Let's get it fired up on the phone lines. Let's head on out to Katie. Jason wants to get us started tonight. Jason, how you doing?
0: Hey, Dan, just good, good. Couple things to touch on. One thing you just mentioned is I definitely agree with you. The guys like Varsho and Jose and Walker and even Diaz, especially Diaz, they're a lot better when they have that middle opposite field approach. And you saw it tonight, and they keep working that, then you never know what's going to happen. For all the naysayers on Joe Espada, I know he's had a lot of head scratchers, but at the end of the day, the guy's got to perform, right? They got to do their job. They got to get two out hits. They got to get the outs when it's needed. One thing question I had for you is, if we do make the playoffs, let's say, got to will them at the playoffs, and I'm pretty sure you're looking at a Hunter Brown, as of right now, a Hunter Brown, Lambert, Wisniewski would be your 1-2-3, no?
26: I mean, I got to tell you, you definitely would have a lot worse options than Hayden Wisniewski, the way he's pitched, and appreciate the call, Jason. Want to be able to get some of these other callers, too. But, I mean, honestly, with him getting the win tonight, 4-1, I mean, really, out of anybody not named Hunter Brown, you can't expect that you're going to get a ton of length out of those guys. So the way that obviously you'd want to try to set it up then is to be able to have some guys back in the bullpen that can help you with that. I mean, we did see Tatsuya Amai starting to at least toss a baseball in the bullpen. He's alive. He's out there. We saw it tonight. But, I mean, you know, is that somebody that, I mean, if that were the case, then I need to get that guy some more work. And I think the Astros wanted to give themselves a runway to be able to get him some work. When they showed him in the bullpen, like I said, he was just lightly tossing. And I even mentioned it to Josh C. when we were watching it at the time. I said, I don't think Hader's the type of guy that wants to be gotten up, start getting hot. They call that getting dry humped. And he doesn't want to get dry humped. He's a guy that when you tell him and that phone rings and he's going to start throwing a baseball, he's got all intentions of going into that game. So when they were only up by four, that, of course, didn't allow for it. I think if you see Yordan and maybe I think was Walker behind him. I'm trying to remember who was on base behind him there. Maybe it was Diaz. I can't remember exactly who it was, but you had a runner on second behind him. So if both of those runs score, then I think probably you do see Tatsuya Amai there in the ninth. But it turned out, even though it wasn't a save situation, in manager's eyes, it is a save situation when you're up by four because a guy gets on, somebody brings him in, then, I mean, obviously it becomes said situation if, you know, you bring a guy in that spot. So you just kind of figure as a manager, I need to close this game out. I need to be able to get this win. And Joe Espada managed tonight like it was a postseason baseball game, if we're being honest. I mean, he could have probably allowed for Hayden Wesneski to see one more hitter there in the sixth, but he said, nope, Okert's been good, even though he's been struggling the last couple of outings. I want Okert here, and then to be able to set it up there in the seventh and eighth with A.J. Blue Ball, who, I'm telling you, I mean, I am a massive believer in A.J. Blue Ball. That guy comes in with a strong fastball. He throws strikes. He's not afraid, and he pitched like that tonight. I mean, that's a guy that needs to start getting more high leverage spots because he's earned it for you, and he's been outstanding for you all season long. And Joe Espada obviously rewarding him with such opportunities tonight, and he did not disappoint. 713-212-5790 is the number to get in. Gambler Jim, good to hear from you again, buddy. How are you doing? I'm sorry I had to yell at you earlier. I apologize. I was wrong
2: about Jim Smith. There's no question about that tonight. But, no, the reason I called is this is better than a 500 team. I know the record says 500, but they're better than 500. Not to quote Moneyball, but you're a winning team. Now start playing like it. This is not a bad team. I mean, this is not a team that's just going to fold, I don't believe, after what I saw tonight. I mean, the managing was a lot better than it was the night before, but I mean, as soon as Alvarez starts hitting again, I think we're going to be in good shape. That's the main thing that they need to start getting somehow figure that out. And once he starts hitting, we're going to start putting some wins together. That's all I got to say. Thanks.
26: All right. Good to hear from you, man. I mean, look, it is no question that you've had a lineup that has been pretty underwhelming for much of this season. And I talked about it a little bit earlier today on the Dan Matthews Show. Please be so kind. Join me every single midday, weekdays, 10 to 2. Where the formula is simple. Jeremy Peña and Yordan Alvarez hit, this team wins. When they don't, it's a very rough proposition because you're just not getting enough consistently right now out of the guys that are 3-6 in your lineup. Isak Paredes has spurts, but not necessarily consistent enough. Jose Altuve, same deal there. I mean, he's been able to get on base. He's been able to do all of those things. And despite what some people might think, he actually has been a little more patient at the plate. You do see him working counts, but you're just not seeing the extra base hits and even the long balls as much out of him. And then, of course, whoever bats six, which, of course, has been a lot of either Dalton Varsho or Christian Walker. And I got to tell you, I mean, me and Josh were talking about this as well as the game was going on. Probably the best series that Dalton Varsho has had in an Astros uni. I mean, I think 1-3, it was the most productive that he's been in an Astros uniform. So maybe that's a sign of things to come. So, yes, Gambler Jim, I mean, in a sense, you're not wrong. But, I mean, when your offense has been as inconsistent as it's been, really, for the better part of about the last month, you're probably going to be a 500 ball club, especially when you factor in how really up and down this starting rotation is. And then also, too, I mean, the bullpen looks like it's kind of gassed. But tonight, luckily, with A.J. Blue Ball doing what he does, you don't burn Brian Abreu. You don't burn Josh Hader for more than a handful of pitches. And even with the four outs he had to get the other night, me and Josh were also talking about that too. He didn't throw very many pitches. So, I mean, I guess in a sense, you could have been able to use them last night, but you didn't have to. So any chance to be able to get those guys as much rest as possible is very, very welcome by Joe Espada and also probably by those guys in the bullpen. I mean, yeah, they want to be out there on the mound, but they also want to be sharp on the mound. And the more you use them, well, then kind of dulls that sharpness just a little bit. Trevor in the Woodlands wants to weigh in here on the 10th inning show. Trevor, good evening. How you doing?
4: I'm doing well. How are you, Dan?
26: You know what? When the Astros pull off a win like that, I got to say, I'm pretty fired up, my man.
4: I mean, I'm right there with you. This whole season, and it comes like to tonight, it makes me kind of want to almost quote Harry Dunn from Dumb and Dumber. From last night, you go and do something like that, and then you come and do something like this, and totally redeem yourself.
26: And give settle me up, partner. Hope.
4: They give me hope. And the 25-15 versus teams above 500, I don't know who you see in the playoffs, but I see teams above 500. So if we can just find a way to just weasel ourselves into the playoffs, we play up to the competition. We can't beat the A's. We can't beat the Angels consistently. But we can beat the good teams.
5: And that's just who we are and have been for the last couple of years. And that's all I got. And I love you, and I'll see you tomorrow at 2.
26: All right. 10. You're the best, Trevor. I appreciate it. Yeah, I got to tell you, you throw a movie line at me, especially from Dumb and Dumber. I mean, that's a layup right there. You know that I'm going to see that like a hanging breaking ball. That ball is going over the wall. It's going to happen every single time. So, like I said, you throw Harry, you throw Lloyd at me, then I'm definitely, and I don't know, why don't you eat your burger? And then, by the way, too, quick little movie trivia. You know who makes a cameo in that? You know who's the one yelling, kick his ass, Seabass? Roger Clemens, right there in the booth. And then Seabass, of course, played by former Boston Bruin, Cam Neely. So the Farrelly brothers love to use their New England athletes. There's no question about that. But no, you're not wrong. I mean, this is a team that seemingly plays up to the competition, which can be frustrating. I mean, especially when you factor in last weekend's series. I mean, even the one a couple of weeks ago against the Baltimore Orioles. I guess it was about a month ago, but you get my point. Where you just come out of those series and you're just like, what is it with you guys? Seriously, like what's going on? But then, I mean, exactly. We're not feeling good heading into this series in the Bronx on Tuesday. They go out there and get a huge come-from-behind win. And then last night happens. That's frustrating. But then tonight, I mean, timely enough hitting and really good pitching out of your starter for 5 and then the final 4 innings handled by your bullpen. I mean, maybe so. So, I mean, with that logic, though, Trevor, that we just threw out, I mean, are we looking at them going to Queens and dropping 2 out of 3 this weekend? Gosh, I hope not. Let's not put that in the atmosphere. Forget that I even said that, all right? Let's talk about a series win this weekend at Citi Field. All right, let's get a couple of more of you in here before we take our first break of the night. Southeast Side, Ray wants to weigh in. Ray, good evening. How you doing?
6: What's up, Dan? How you doing, sir? Yes, sir. Just excited and happy for my boys pulling off that dub over there in the Bronx. Shout out to that dude, Trevor, quoting Dumb and Dumber. That's awesome. Got one for you, too, as well. My boy, Jake Taylor. That's when the whole effing thing, that's what it feels like. So, man, I'm just excited for some September baseball approaching. And, yes, if we can play how we've been playing and go to, the Met Stadium and try to take this series as well, then, you know, I'm feeling pretty confident. You know, sometimes I feel that these guys play to the level of their competition. And it seems like, yes, that has been our MO for, you know, the past couple of seasons. But, you know, I don't know what it is at home. Maybe they're too comfortable and they just kind of let off the pedal. But when we're on the road, it seems like, you know, we play up to the championship team that we are known to be. So I'm super excited for September, and I want to finish out this weekend. And hopefully we can, you know, take the series up there in New York. So just excited, man. Thanks for letting me talk, and I'll sit and listen, man. Thank you. Have a good night, sir.
26: Yeah, absolutely, Ray. Always good to hear from you, man. I mean, yeah, you know, it's one of those things that if you listen to yesterday's Dan Matthews show when we had Joe Espada on, I mean, I even asked him about, you know, do you address this with the guys? Is it one of those, you know, that they understand the situation? He goes, no, I addressed it with them. I mean, you know, where it's, this is where the postseason starts. You're in postseason baseball right now. And I even made the comment tonight as I'm watching the game, maybe it was just the fact that they're playing in the Bronx and that just kind of feels like postseason baseball. You had 40 plus thousand fans there. So maybe had a little bit of that feel, but I mean, you kind of got that feeling tonight. I mean, where you were hanging on every single pitch there, especially when it was 1-0. And you're just like, there's just one guy needs to get on and one bad pitch, and this thing starts to turn sideways. But that time never came. I mean, because again, that 6th inning there, a really good plate appearance, a great walk work by Dalton Varsho, and then Christian Walker able to hit the homer. And it seems like the Astros have had those happen to them. It was nice offensively for them to be able to deliver that to somebody else, and especially to Garrett Cole, who, I mean, I'm watching the game earlier on, and I just stepped away momentarily, and as soon as I stepped back into the room, I see, you know, them going the break and Garrett Cole walking off the mound, and I was like, I literally just stepped into another room for like 30 seconds. What just happened? And, I mean, that's how good he was, at least other than the one inning when Jeremy Peña was able to score on the move from first base. And that was a little bit earlier on in the ball game. I think that was the 2nd inning is when he came in. No, it was top of the 3rd is when he did that. But, I mean, he was mowing them down pretty good. And then again, you're able to run that pitch count up on him in the sixth. And that's when Aaron Boone said, all right, that's enough out of you. I mean, you got to remember, he's a guy coming off Tommy John as well. So, I mean, sometimes you just got to wait guys out. And Cole is one of those guys. I mean, he's going to get his strikeouts. You know he's going to get his punchies. But, I mean, the fact that you were able to put together that inning there and send him to the showers and then be able to add on two more runs there in the seventh and the eighth, I mean, that's postseason baseball in a nutshell right there. I mean, you're going to be facing really, really good pitching. And a lot of times it's just, let's just wait for our opportunity. And when we get that chance, capitalize on said chance. And the Astros there in the sixth, seventh, and eighth able to do exactly that tonight. So of their five runs they scored tonight, that's where four of them came. And that's usually postseason baseball right there in a nutshell. Let's squeeze in Easy here before we take our first break of the night. Martin, I do see you right there, so we'll get you quick after our first time out. But Easy, good evening. How you doing?
1: Man, it's so frustrating the whole weekend where we had this whole thing in the homestand. But you go over there, and I'm going to quote Mr. Pedro Martinez. Who is your daddy? Who is your daddy? It has nothing to do with Altuve because you heard it. I mean, I was listening to it on Sports Radio, and they were booing him the whole time. Mm-hmm. But I'm trying to find Turturro's handle on X right now to find and tell him about how sweet this is. Great. Hey, look, we're a 500 team. That's what it's been the whole year. I love it. It's been a great night, and I'll hang up with this.
26: Hey, appreciate the call, EZ. No, it's not only that, but it also was even sweeter that it was Seinfeld night at Yankee Stadium. They gave away the George and the Calzone bobblehead, which my good buddy Ryan Mitchell, he and his wife Casey went to the game, and I saw that they were able to cop one of those bobbleheads. And I'm not one of those that is a fan of bobblehead hoarding, but I almost thought about, hey, dude, just buy one extra ticket and I'll pay for it just so I can get one of those bobbleheads, because, I mean, that is one of my favorite Seinfeld episodes ever. I smell calzones. Costanza's in the building. Blah, blah, blah, blah, blah. I mean, Larry David is, you know, George Steinbrenner. Gotta love it. And they even were showing, like, Serenity Now up on the scoreboard. Yeah, I bet they wanted Serenity Now, especially after Jose Caballero threw that ball away, which, for the life of me, I have no idea what the hell he was trying to do with that play. But that's the Yankees' problem. It's not the Astros' problem. As it stands, Astros win this one tonight, 5-1. Martin, like I said, I'll get to you first on the other side. Also, still owe you some clubhouse audio. We'll hear from Astros manager Joe Espada. And any more of you who want to get in, 713-212-5790. Again, it's 713-212-5790. Astros win the night, 5-1. We'll continue with more here on the Astros 10th Inning Show on your home of the Astros, Sports Talk 790.
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3: The 3-2. And that's lifted in the right at Cam Smith. Barely has to move to make the catch. And the side is retired. 25th appearance this year for A.J. Bluebaugh of two or more scoreless innings out of the pen.
26: I believe it was Ray that called in asking if Nick Totoro has posted a video, and he indeed has. He says that he now retires as a Yankees fan because he said they give you a little bit of a glimmer of hope, and then they can't move the runners over, they can't catch a ball, all of these different things. And he actually did limit the cussing on it, but still, Nick Totoro not very happy with his Yankees tonight. And you know what? Angry Yankee fans, frustrated Yankee fans, those are good fans in my book, because that means that the Astros just continue to prolong their agony up there. They've done it in the postseason every time they've met here in recent years. And at least in this series, they continue to do the same thing, as this is the 10th inning show, because the Astros doing their part. 5-1, take 2 out of 3 in this series in the Bronx. And now the attention shifts over to Queens taking on the Mets over the weekend. They'll get that series going tomorrow night. Tell you a little bit more about that here in just a few minutes. But again, as promised, get to you on the phone lines, 713-212-5790. Martin, I don't want to take up too much more of your time. Good evening, buddy. How you doing?
29: Hey, I'm just so happy to find out today that the Astros have brought back Brent Strom to work with as a pitching consultant. I'm very happy and thrilled about that. And, hey, man, let's get the band back together, man, for the Astros. You know who I'm talking about there on the GM side. But before I leave, Harris County Sports Authority, let's close this deal with the NHL and bring the NHL to Houston. And I'm done, sir.
26: All right, good to hear from you, Martin. I mean, I do definitely agree with you on that last part, but obviously talking all Astros tonight. But no, I mean, it's just it's a great effort by this team. And I mean, you know, again, like I've said, we've just been looking for reasons to start to believe in this team. And humility is only a game away. It's only a series away. I mean, we've found that out the hard way numerous times this season of when it seemed like this team was starting to get going. And then, pow, there's a series against the Angels. And then, pow, there's a series against the A's. And you're just like, what gives here? Like, seriously. I mean, coming out of that 12-game stretch that the Astros just had, I thought that was going to be it. Coming out of losing that last game to the A's on Sunday after you were up 6-0, I thought that kind of feels like, and we had Brian McTaggart on with us for a special visit on Monday, of course, when the Dana Brown news came out, but that kind of felt like a tombstone moment. I mean, remember the Chronicle back in 2005, they're 15-30 saying this stuff's over. This is over with. You're not going to go to the postseason this year. And then they became one of the hottest teams in baseball. And wouldn't you know it, they were able to run it all the way to the World Series that year. I don't know if that's the conclusion for the Astros this year, but as I've said numerous times, you give me a chance. I mean, when you give Jose Altuve a chance, you give Jeremy Peña a chance, Yordan Alvarez a chance, you give, even if we can get anything this year, which it sounds like he's progressing and might have an opportunity in some capacity, Carlos Correa. I mean, those are guys that have been part of World Series winners. Those are guys that have played a lot of postseason baseball. That's a group that doesn't get overwhelmed by that situation. And I think that those are the guys that are saying, hey, guys, if we get into the dance, we can absolutely cause some damage because we know how to do it. And most of you guys in this room know how to do it, too. And we've seen it, too. I mean, the COVID season, I know a lot of you kind of have that out of sight, out of mind, but that was an under 500 baseball team going into the postseason. And even with empty stadiums, whatever it was, you go to Dodger Stadium and face the A's and you're thinking, well, they had our number all year, and you take them 3 out of 4. And then you nearly pull off a miraculous comeback to be able to go back to the World Series against the Tampa Bay Rays. You fall down 0-3 in that series and you come back and you force a Game 7. So I say all that just to prove that you never know what a team can do unless they're in that situation. And I think the Astros are looking at it as, hey, let's do everything we can to put ourselves in that situation. Because last year burns. Last year hurts. And they don't want to feel that way, especially when they've got this group. And, I mean, it is the twilight for a lot of these careers in that clubhouse, too. So, I mean, I think they'd want to have another really good run at it. And I don't know if it's going to be this season, but at least right now you're a first-place ball club. You're up a game on the Rangers. You're up 3 on the Mariners now because they were both idle tonight. So I'll continue to say it. Win ball games and good things come your way. So hopefully the Astros can continue to win ball games just like they did in the Bronx for 2 out of 3. And I got to be honest, too. I think on the way home that I'm definitely going to click it on to WFAN or something because I want to hear Yankee fans just being besides themselves with this team. And, you know, of course, it being even more. And I mentioned this, too. I know that I've mentioned, you know, hanging out with Josh C tonight, watching the game. That final out call, boy, I heard a lot of Astros fans in that building. I mean, there were 40,000+ in there. Sounded like, and at least from what we could see on TV, a lot of people wearing blue and orange in that building. So that had to really anger Yankee fans, too, as well. So, hey, you know what? Tough stuff. All right, John Boy and all you people up there coming after us after 2020, tough stuff. Whenever there are Yankee tears, they are delicious. We drink them all. I got a full water jug right here. It's probably got a bunch of Yankee tears in there. So I'll be drinking good tonight. 713-212-5790 is the number to get in. Before we hit some post-game clubhouse audio, let's squeeze in one more call. Let's go with Johnny. Wants to weigh in. Johnny, how you doing?
0: Hey, I'm good, man. I was sharing the exact same place where it sounds like the organization was. I mean, we're letting, you know, it was tough moment, 3-6 during against sub-500 teams. But I was, you know how sometimes we call in just to let you know what the fans are telling each other?
26: Mm-hmm.
0: Not that we have any authority or nothing. But I was like, man, I think those guys, like, I think they were hanging out in the hot tub and sleeping in and not going to workouts because they thought they were playing against the easier teams, but that they were getting ready. And he goes, well, they better show up in New York. And they did. I thought that was my favorite game that I heard, that one that they played, that they won 9-7. That was, what a way to come out of the curb. But I just want to say I wish Daniel Brown the best. He always had my highest respect. Thank you very much. Bye.
26: All right. Hey, appreciate the call, Johnny. I mean, look, it's one of those that what's done is done at a certain point. And we've been looking for this team to be able to bounce back after off days, and they got one on Monday, and they just hadn't been able to do that. So, of course, the way that Monday's game was going, you fall behind 3-2. You fall behind 5-3, and then you fell behind, I believe it was 6-5 at one point. And then, of course, you're able to turn it on right there and be able to outscore New York 4-1 the rest of the way and win that game. So, I mean, that was a massive win for you. And then tonight, too. I mean, again, you seemed like there for about the first six innings of the game, and it was the first 5 2/3 of it that you were living the tightrope walk. I mean, I get it. You got a guy that has won a lot of Cy Youngs in Gerrit Cole on the mound, but it's one of those where your starting pitcher's in there, and maybe he's not thinking it at the front of his mind, but the back of his mind, it's, I can't let too much traffic get on base because one bad pitch and this game turns around in a hurry. And if that happens, then the way that this lineup has been swinging it lately, you don't feel good about being able to come back in that. But then again, you get enough right there in the sixth, the 2-run homer from Christian Walker, then the solo shot to be able to get that run back that you gave up there in the bottom of the sixth. And then, of course, being able to add one on the eighth inning. And that's what's able to spell out a 5-1 win tonight. So love to see it out of the Stros. A man that I know absolutely loves to see it is the manager of your Astros, Joe Espada. And he caught up with reporters in the clubhouse as our postgame clubhouse audio is presented by Mo Karam Injury Lawyers. Let's hear from Skip.
2: Big. And I thought it was something that we needed to do after our, you know, homestand. We did not play well. Came here and we took care of business, winning a series against a good team. I thought there was some energy and we played really well. Wesneski, outstanding job. 5 innings, our bullpen, scoreless. Just great job. Bluba came in. He looked angry. He did. He looked angry.
10: What made Hayden so effective tonight?
2: Strikes. You know, he had those two walks, but he threw a ton of strikes. He punched some people out. He's aggressive in the zone. He doesn't back down from a quality at bat. Like, he keeps coming at you. Play some good defense behind him. I thought he was efficient enough where we can kind of take him into the sixth there and deploy our bullpen. You know, the key was the changeup and the sweeper. Like, he was throwing that first pitch strike, off-speed pitch, setting up the good fastball, so all the way to up 99. He's been pretty good the whole entire season, pretty neutral. That was pretty impressive. We're looking for guys that could pitch some leverage innings. I think he showed that he can do that.
16: A good sign for Christian Walker tonight.
2: Yeah, hitting the ball the other way. I thought the at-bat of the game was Varsho's 0-2 walk that set up the homer. I thought that was the at-bat of the game. Not taking anything away from Walker, hitting the ball the other way, home run the other way. JP, you know, that was a big homer. Sorry about that, yo. My daughters, so I go to school. Is that calling? But I thought that was the at-bat of the game. I thought he's getting, his at-bats are getting better, and Walker, every time he hits the ball the other way, that means he's seeing it deep and doing a nice job.
18: Pena obviously hit the home run, but is there any concerns with the hand?
2: No, I don't think so. I'm going to go in there and check him out, but I don't, you know, it was not an issue after he got hit. You know, he checked all the boxes and he was able to stay in the game.
26: And even afterwards, too, Pena, able to back up his manager on that, said that imaging on his left hand came back clean after he was hit by a 96-mile-an-hour fastball near the ring and pinky knuckles. So, I mean, that's been one of the other things is, too. Hey, pitchers, stop throwing at Jeremy Pena, all right? Stop doing that. It's not very nice. So, he's all good there. That note comes from Matt Kawahara of the Houston Chronicle. So at least it sounds like good news with Jeremy Pena. All right. Speaking of post-game clubhouse audio presented by Mo Karam Injury Lawyers, let's hit you with one more. Let's hear from the man who earned both our Player of the Game and Play of the Game honors tonight here on the 10th Inning Show. That's your first baseman, number 8, Christian Walker, catching up on the

0: out in the sixth inning off Garrett Cole. I know he can be tough too. What were you looking for? What was your plan right there?
1: I mean, Cole, you got to be on the fastball. That one just popped out of his hand. I saw it. Trying to keep it simple. Be honest, happy to be in the mix tonight. It's been slow the last few nights, so get back at it and feel like I contributed to helping the team win is a great feeling, and let's keep it going.
0: You had three hits, so what was different at the plate for you?
1: I think, you know, mechanical stuff, like could be approach stuff. It's one of those things. It's like, for whatever reason, I wasn't moving the way I thought I was moving. A little bit disconnected, a little bit tall through rotation. So just trying to get back to basics and feel like I can be repeatable and consistent at the plate.
0: I think days ago now, but you had mentioned during that tough homestand that you just got to get back to having fun on the field. This team does. Is it fun to win a series at Yankee Stadium?
1: Yeah, absolutely. I mean, any series win is great. To come in here in this tough environment against a really good team. You know, I mentioned it before about, you know, cheating this last stretch like the postseason to prep us mentally. You know, we got the teams to do it against. So, to create a postseason environment here and come out and win, it's important to us.
2: No question about it. And the team's been looking for juice like that for some time. And tonight they were able to bring their own juice. So good stuff from Christian Walker. Again, 3-for-4 tonight, 2-run homer. That puts you up 3-0 at the time. And he's also able to sandwich that in between a double later on in the game and a single earlier on in the game. So Christian Walker, get it going, man. It would be nice to see a nice little stretch out of you and out of this lineup. And pitching, I mean, at least this weekend, out of your starters, I know that, or at least this week, Ethan Pecco getting you into the fifth inning. I mean, I guess that was worth your weight at a certain point. I mean, a nice grinded out last night by Peter Lambert as well. That was nice. And then, of course, tonight you're able to get a strong performance out of Hayden Wesneski, and then the bullpen able to lock things down behind Okert, A.J. Blueball, and Josh Hader. And that all equals up to a 5-1 win. Your postgame AOS standings brought to you by Greater Houston Radiation Oncology. And you didn't have much action tonight because everybody else that is in the American League West not playing. So here's where things stand at the moment. The Astros, 67-67. They're in first place. A game up now on the Rangers, who, again, about to start a weekend series against the Brewers up in Milwaukee. So let's go, Brew Crew. Handle those Rangers as Texas is now 66-68. Mariners also off tonight after dropping the finale of their series at home to the Phillies. They still win that series 2 out of 3, but now they go out to Toronto at 64-70. They're 3 games back of you. The Athletics, who of course came here, took 2 out of 3 from you. They're now in fourth at 53-81, 14 games back. And the Angels are the cellar dwellers. They are 52-82, 15 games back of the first place Stros. Your Astros look ahead presented by Marshall Stevenson Elevator. And we invite you to join the A-Team tomorrow evening at 5:00. For Astros on deck as they get you ready for the opener of the Astros series across town in Queens against the Mets. It's going to be Hunter Brown getting the series started 3-3, 3.51 ERA, taking on Mets righty Christian Scott, who is 4-3 with a 3.73 ERA for New York. Tonight, 41,203 fans at Yankee Stadium on Seinfeld night saw the Astros send them to the subway sad with a 5-1 win to take 2 out of 3 in this series. Hayden Wesneski, those 5-plus innings, good enough to be able to get him the win to move to 4-1. Garrett Cole taking loss to fall to 7-7. Special thanks to Robert Ford, Steve Sparks for their great work. As always in the booth, Matt Bolts, our onside engineer and all-around great guy. And to the Jonah Williams of Sports Talk 790. He's our network producer and also another all-around great guy. He is Josh C. I'm Dan Matthews, first saying good night, Aunt Purse. Good night, Uncle Bob. Stros win 5-1. Good night, everyone. Talk to you all tomorrow morning at 10 a.m. on the Dan Matthews Show.
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16: What you need to know. Preseason NFL football. Dylan Gabriel got the start for Cleveland with Shedeur Sanders and Deshaun Watson both out of the lineup. Gabriel with 3 touchdown passes, finished 12-15 for 186 yards. Browns won 37-13 over the Patriots. Kirk Cousins got the start for the Raiders against the 49ers, but Fernando Mendoza played most of the first half, throwing an interception in his first drive of the game. He finished 7-14, 57 yards, and the pick. San Francisco winners 18-12. Bills won 28-27 over the Steelers. Will Howard with the start for Pittsburgh, 9-15, 69 yards through the air, 2 touchdowns and an interception. Justin Herbert got some action today. He made it count. He threw 2 for 3, 74 yards, including a 60.

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16: In Major League Baseball, Chris Sale pitched a complete game shutout, 11 strikeouts. Braves beat the Dodgers 1-0. The Cardinals snap a 5-game losing streak, beating the Orioles 7-5. Astros take a 1-game lead in the AL West with a 5-1 win over the Yankees. The Nationals 7-1 over the Rockies. Giants beat the Diamondbacks 6-1. Royals over the Blue Jays 13-2. In preseason football action, the Bills beat the Steelers 28-27. Will Howard got the start for Pittsburgh, 9-15, 69 yards passing, 2 touchdowns, and an interception. Kirk Cousins got the start for the Raiders against the 49ers, but Fernando Mendoza played most of the first half. He threw an interception in his first drive of the game, finishing 7-for-14, 57 yards, and the pick. San Francisco winners 18-12. Dylan Gabriel threw 3 touchdown passes and finished 12-for-15 for 186 yards as the Browns beat the Patriots 37-13.
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21: It is Fox Sports Radio. I'm Brian No in for Big Ben Maller. The meet and greet, Vegas style, goes down this weekend.
22: Ooh.
21: You're cordially invited. Unlike me, I was not invited whatsoever from my supposed friends.
22: Open
23: You're always
22: invitation.
23: Invited.
21: Coop and Lorraine. Yeah. Now that I'm in Atlanta, now I'm going to Tampa tomorrow for a game. I'll just swoop over to Vegas. Yeah, let me just hop a jet. Actually, I could.
23: Yeah.
21: I actually could do that, but... Yeah, the meet and greet going down this weekend. Very excited for
0: Stakeout Bar and Grill.
21: Stakeout. Do they spell it like, you know, steak that you eat?
0: No.
21: Or an actual steak? Yeah, like, yeah.
0: S-T-A-K-E. Yeah,
21: there you go. All right, cool. Stakeout.
18: You went last year, don't you remember?
21: I do remember. It was fun. It was a lot of fun. I heard you guys expecting like 200 people. That's a huge turnout.
0: I was exaggerating. Okay.
18: That would be a lot.
0: But I do think it's going to be the biggest meet and greet yet.
21: Okay. All right, we got to get to the Who Am I game here real fast.
18: Quickly.
21: So, we've got Kyle Lowry going to have his number retired by the Toronto Raptors. He will be the second Toronto Raptor to have his number retired. The first one is Vince Carter. Now, the Who Am I game, I am the first Toronto Blue Jay to have my number retired. Who am I? Eek checked in with Joe Carter. Not a burner. Went with Coop's favorite band's testing cup, Stool. What he went with. That was actually kind of funny right there instead of Tool. Good play on words right there. I'm late, so I'll just give you the answer. That is Roberto Alomar. How about that? First Blue Jay to have his number retired.
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13: What you need to know.
14: Preseason NFL football. Dylan Gabriel got the start for Cleveland with Shedeur Sanders and Deshaun Watson both out of the lineup. Gabriel with three touchdown passes finished 12-15 for 186 yards. Browns won 37-13 over the Patriots. Kirk Cousins got the start for the Raiders against the 49ers, but Fernando Mendoza played most of the first half, throwing an interception in his first drive of the game. He finished 7-14, 57 yards, and the pick. San Francisco winners 18-12. Bills won 28-27 over the Steelers. Will Howard with the start for Pittsburgh, 9-15, 69 yards through the air, two touchdowns and an interception. Justin Herbert got some action today. He made it count. He threw 2-for-3, 74 yards, including a 65-yard touchdown pass to Quentin Johnston. Ty Simpson started the first half, had a touchdown as well, 18-for-23, 119. I'm Martin Weiss.
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22: In Major League Baseball, Chris Sale pitched a complete game shutout, 11 strikeouts. Braves beat the Dodgers 1-0. The Cardinals snap a 5-game losing streak, beating the Orioles 7-5. Astros take a 1-game lead in the AL West with a 5-1 win over the Yankees. The Nationals 7-1 over the Rockies. Giants beat the Diamondbacks 6-1. Royals over the Blue Jays 13-2. In preseason football action, the Bills beat the Steelers 28-27. Will Howard got the start for Pittsburgh, 9-15, 69 yards passing, 2 touchdowns, and an interception. Kirk Cousins got the start for the Raiders against the 49ers, but Fernando Mendoza played most of the first half. He threw an interception in his first drive of the game, finishing 7-for-14, 57 yards, and the pick. San Francisco winners 18-12. Dylan Gabriel threw 3 touchdown passes and finished 12-for-15 for 186 yards as the Browns beat the Patriots 37-13.
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33: Oh, what is going on? Welcome in. Happy Friday to you. Hope all is fantastic. Yeah, I want to get to one of the worst sins a sports fan can commit right here. Because I'm thinking of the NL MVP race. Okay? So let me set up the race and then I'll get to one of the worst sins. It's Shohei Ohtani versus PCA. That would be Pete Crow Armstrong of the Chicago Cubs, who's having a great season. PCA is doing his thing. But it's Shohei versus PCA. And the reason I bring this up, because we've got news. We've got new news. Shohei Ohtani could start on Sunday against the Tigers as a pitcher. He had a bullpen session here, and he's on track to, if not start Sunday, start very soon.
0: as a pitcher again. Been dealing with knee

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14: Preseason NFL football. Dylan Gabriel got the start for Cleveland with Shedeur Sanders and Deshaun Watson both out of the lineup. Gabriel with three touchdown passes, finished 12-15 for 186 yards. Browns won 37-13 over the Patriots. Kirk Cousins got the start for the Raiders against the 49ers, but Fernando Mendoza played most of the first half, throwing an interception in his first drive of the game. He finished 7-14, 57 yards, and the pick. San Francisco winners 18-12. Bills won 28-27 over the Steelers. Will Howard with the start for Pittsburgh, 9-15, 69 yards through the air, two touchdowns and an interception. Justin Herbert got some action today. He made it count. He threw 2-for-3, 74 yards, including a 65-yard touchdown pass to Quentin Johnston. Ty Simpson started the first half, had a touchdown as well, 18-for-23, 119. I'm Martin Weiss.
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26: 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That guy's cool.
23: Here he is in for Big Ben. Brian No.
27: Oh, what is going on? Welcome in. 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Hope all is fantastic. 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Okay, so I was getting ready for the show tonight, and I was at the Braves game, saw Chris Sale throw a CG shut piece, went shutout, no runs, complete game, whole thing, outdueled Yamamoto. But I was reading a story on the way to the game, and I just clicked on the story, and it's a golf story, and I'm like, all right, Callaway ends their relationship with Good Good Golf. I'm like, I've never heard of Good Good Golf. Why do I care about this story? And then all of a sudden it got pretty interesting. So Good Good Golf produced a video. And in the video, there is a guy who shoves a girl to the ground. The context is that there's this golf club

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24: 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By the way, funny tweet from Rob in the 3-2-1. We're talking about your best I was there moment. I unfortunately was there in Detroit on that Thursday night when Aaron Rodgers got that untimed down and threw that Hail Mary, My wife is a Packers fan. That was a long ride home. Oh, man, that's brutal. Yeah, you're there to see your squad, and Packers hit this Hail Mary, and all you hear is your wife just like, ha, ha, ha, the whole ride home. That's funny. By the way, shout out to Lori. She's my girl in Atlanta. I've known her forever, and she let me do the show here tonight. And it was funny because I hit her up the other day and was like, hey, I'm in town. Need to do a fill-in radio show. Is it possible? And she was like, no, the place is disgusting. It's not going to work. I'm like, please, please. You don't know what it's like to try to find an Airbnb. And do you have Ethernet access? And we have Wi-Fi. No, I need a cable modem. It's this whole thing. I got a text from her tonight, and it was like, hey there, I'm already in bed because I'm not feeling well. And I'm like, oh, no, she's going to flake. And she's like, I'll let you in. Let me know when you're here. So shout out to Lori. Doing a great job. By the way, Jeff Schwartz, he basically said about Bo Nix, like he's kind of just what he is. He's good, but he's not going to be great. And Sean Payton said, easy to tell who works at it and who doesn't. Sean Payton calling out the Schwartz Syndicate. Unbelievable. We are
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6: In Major League Baseball, Chris Sale pitched a complete game shutout, 11 strikeouts. Braves beat the Dodgers 1-0. The Cardinals snap a 5-game losing streak, beating the Orioles 7-5. Astros take a 1-game lead in the AL West with a 5-1 win over the Yankees. The Nationals 7-1 over the Rockies. Giants beat the Diamondbacks 6-1. Royals over the Blue Jays 13-2. In preseason football action, the Bills beat the Steelers 28-27. Will Howard got the start for Pittsburgh, 9-15, 69 yards passing, 2 touchdowns, and an interception. Kirk Cousins got the start for the Raiders against the 49ers, but Fernando Mendoza played most of the first half. He threw an interception in his first drive of the game, finishing 7-for-14, 57 yards, and the pick. San Francisco winners 18-12. Dylan Gabriel threw 3 touchdown passes and finished 12-for-15 for 186 yards as the Browns beat the Patriots 37-13.
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3: 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Another hot day with a slight chance at showers by this afternoon. 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
8: Two pros and a cup of Joe, Fox Sports Radio. LeVar Arrington, Brady Quinn, Jonas Knox with you here. Coming up 15 minutes from now, we will have another edition of In Case You Missed It. 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So the NFL came out with these rules, you know, what's going to result in potentially one game suspension if you violate any of these rules three times, you know, hip drop tackles, horse collar tackles, launching, hits on defensive players, blindside blocks. Basically, what got LeVar into the College Football Hall of Fame. Basically, all of that, that is gone. You are not allowed to do any of that. The leap probably would have gotten you kicked out of that game, LeVar. Probably would have gotten you, suspended indefinitely from college football. All of that is changing now. But the good news is, if you do get fined, it's not going to cost you as much money. All right. So this is how it works according to Pro Football Talk. For the five specific rules that we mentioned that trigger a suspension for three violations, a player with only one violation in a given season gets 50% of the fine money back at the end of the year. All right? Certain violations result in no refund, but a single violation as to all other on-field rules, like a face mask, results in a 100% refund. So if you make a mistake one time, and it's only one time, you get some of that cash back. And Florio reported that that would have saved, on average, players roughly $1.7 million per year in recent years, based on the fines. Now, I don't know where that fine money goes. This does feel...
9: charity.
8: Goes to charity, for sure?
9: Yeah. I mean, you know, it goes to charity. That's what we've always been told.
8: Okay. Now,
9: I wrote it off as I wrote it off.
8: Did you? what'd you get?
9: Claimed that.
8: What was your total fine tally in the NFL?
9: I don't know, but the one year I was up there. I was the highest fined. I was the highest fined player until a hit on a quarterback in the playoffs, and it was a Chicago Bears quarterback. Got smoked, and I want to say it was by you, Douglas.
8: Oh, Jim Miller. Yeah.
9: Smoked.
8: Remember that playoff game.
9: And with that one hit, I was overtaken it was such a big fine. But I was getting fined every week. Every week. Fine. You're hitting them too hard. Literally, they just got to the point where, like, you're hitting the dudes too hard. Like, we're fining you $5,000. We're going to double it next time. Like, we've been giving you $5,000 the whole time. We want to double it up next time. You hit a dude like that again, like, we want to find you more.
8: I'm showing LeVar got popped for $35,000 during his NFL career.
9: Sounds right.
8: Brady got popped for $10,000.
1: Yeah.
9: Right.
8: So.
1: No, I did. I got fined for
9: $10,000. Did you really? What, for your uniform?
1: Yeah. No. I threw, I'll never forget, I threw a slant, and the ball hit right off the dude's chest. Bounced up, gets picked. And so I go to cover down and I'm running around like the right side of our O-line. And I just kind of dove to tackle where I thought the guy was. Cause like that was the direction that he was running. There's a bunch of bodies there. And dude, I end up hitting right into, Terrell Suggs' knee.
9: Oh.
1: And I felt awful about it. Cause obviously, like, that was never my intent. And yeah, I honestly didn't see him. And now had I seen him, he probably would have crushed me because I never saw him. We had a huge right tackle named John St. Clair. And so he was massive, a massive dude. So he was hard to see, see, but I always tried to cover down if I could. And, dude, he got hurt. And so they afterwards had a FedEx envelope. In my locker, on that Monday or maybe Tuesday. Yeah. $10,000. And here's the thing is I felt terrible about it. I mean, it wasn't my intent, but didn't even appeal it. I was just all right. This is how it is. This is how it is. There's when you watch back on film, there's really nothing I could say to change that explanation for all that. So unfortunately, what done intent. Was done. And yeah. I mean,
9: it was mine.
1: Trust me, the defensive players were upset. I was like, dude, what do you want me to do? I was like, I didn't see him. So
9: no, because if I would have had the opportunity to F you up, I would have totally took. It was my intent to jack people up. That was my intent. Period.
1: No, and again, and that wasn't dirty. My intent on that particular play. Dirty. You know,
9: not dirty,
1: but it was what it was. But I got the fine. Dirty. I got it done. And just like Granger, offers access to over a million products that scale to deliver when and where you need them. The right tools and supplies are never far away. 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
8: I did want to bring this up. Seeing how the NFL has adjusted the way they do their fines, I'm noticing a lot of one-time offenses for me in our fine tally. Just I'm just throwing it out there. That is not, it's not $10. It's simply
9: passive and that's aggressive.
1: Look, why does this always have to come back to you?
8: Because I have been violated financially on this show,
1: bro. I want to talk to your brothers. I want to talk to the guys who, for the entirety of your life, beat up on you because you deserve it. You deserve everything that is brought to you.
9: He got his brother spanked
8: for people. That are new to this show, there is a fine system that was implemented a long time ago. And it was supposed to be anytime I was passive aggressive. Now, in my defense, a lot of that is just sarcasm. All right. I'm trying to, we're busting balls.
9: Passive aggressiveness is wrapped up in sarcasm. Okay. That's the point.
8: All right. But, I have amassed since we started this after the Super Bowl in February. I'm up to $180. At the time, the exchange rate in Mexico for the in-laws that may be listening on the iHeartRadio app in Jalisco is a little over 3,000 pesos.
9: Do you send money to Jalisco?
8: That's exactly. Nothing.
9: Look at your face. Look at your face.
8: Well,
9: you got caught up, bro.
8: Indirectly.
9: What you throwing out Jalisco for if you don't...
8: But... I'm just saying that if there's a way that we can.
9: I knew you was a sugar daddy.
8: If there's a way that we can get the court to operate in a more fair manner, I think that's something we should all wrap our arms around. That's my only point. And I just think, Your Honor, I mean, if the, just throwing this out ideas.
9: Rant,
8: here.
9: This whole rant should cost you 20, honestly.
1: This whole segment should actually cost him a fine. I'm not going to do it because we're up against the clock, kind of. But okay. Well, I mean, it, just so you know, LeVar, it's been on the rundown for 3 straight days, and I keep kicking it out with Patty. But for some reason, Jonas keeps wanting to talk about the fine system.
8: I knew
1: it had everything to do with him bringing it back to him.
8: Well, this is a new development to that story.
1: No one cares. Okay. How many people do you think really care outside of the players about the fine system right now?
8: Well, I think people care that, we've got NFL players who have both been fined, who have both been docked money, who may have some thoughts
1: no one cares.
8: And I think that people...
1: We have no thoughts on the NFL fine system.
8: Well, I think, I think people also care about the credibility of this court, and I think that's on the line here.
1: Okay. All right.
9: Well, the credibility of that studio is in question.
1: You know what I'm going to start doing? Just, hey, LeVar. LeVar, you know what I'm going to start doing? Is actually removing his fines to get him back to zero so he has nothing to talk about.
8: Oh.
1: Just stop fining Jonas altogether.
8: That would be
9: Let's
8: wonderful.
9: Let's just do away with the fine system.
1: Yeah. Well, we're going to do away with it because Jonas ruined it.
8: Yeah.
9: Because Joan ruined it.
8: All right, Your Honor.
1: There you go.
8: I knew you had it in you. When everybody
1: no, you ruined it.
8: And whenever,
1: just like how you never do impressions anymore, you ruined
8: listen,
1: it.
8: Listen, when everybody tried to sit here and tell me, man, like, you know, what a candy ass operation that court is. It's like, nah, that's not true. Like, I defended you. I defended LeVar. Like, I would always defend you guys. They would call you guys, you know, cheapos or scumbags and all these other things. I would never do that. I would defend you guys. And the fact that you've come full circle here to wipe out the fines. I think that's great.
9: $10. If we didn't wipe out,
1: Vaughn, you just gotta stop saying it. No. Just stop saying it. Just stop saying it. We're gonna do away with the whole thing because Jonas ruined it.
9: We're done. Yeah.
1: The fines are frozen where they're at. You gotta pay it what you gotta pay it, and then that's it. Jonas ruined it.
8: Mucho dinero para mí. Two pros.
1: We can't have fun things. We can't have good things.
8: And
1: Jonas.
8: A cup of Joe here on Fox Sports Radio.
9: Found the person who grabbed my headphone.
8: By the way, we do have an update. An update on somebody who was a multiple-time Pro Bowler in the NFL, and that's yours next here on Fox Sports Radio.
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15: Okay, we're off to a busy start. The roadways are slick out there, so you might need some extra time. An accident did clear on the exit ramp on the north side eastbound at John Ralston. We have an accident now on the northeast side, the East Tex Freeway southbound at Greens. Also downtown, an accident cleared. I-45 southbound at San Jacinto Street. And on the north loop, we have reports of an accident eastbound at Ella. I'm Christina Cruz in the 24-hour traffic center.
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3: Here's a look at your News Radio 740 forecast. Another hot day with a slight chance at showers by this afternoon. Expect highs of 94.
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0: Ross Villarreal. This is Matt and Ross in the morning.
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0: the next quality stump?
1: That's six giving up three or less.
2: Yeah.
0: What do you want to do?
1: I don't know. You're always trying to make things to abstain from, or you can't get your head shaven until you get a quality start.
0: No, that's not going to happen. I'm seeing my wife tomorrow. That's not going to happen.
1: Oh, really?
0: Oh, yeah.
1: She likes your head shaven?

0: sing us a little 15 or 20 seconds, Matt and Ross in the morning. If you mention our station, it'd be great too, but Matt and Ross in the morning is the main part of it.
1: Yeah.
2: We're looking for jingles.
0: Yeah, just jingles. You could be like, ba-da-ba-bow, ba-da-ba-bow, Matt and Ross in the morning. Oh, yeah, yeah, yeah. That'd be good.

0: kids. I experienced it in baseball, and then I experienced
1: people
0: it in
1: are hanging around
0: side.
1: And don't have kids.
0: Who's doing that? It's funny, many years
1: that's
0: ago
1: when I show up with a cooler beer,
0: Ross is like, can I come to some of Carly's volleyball events? And I'm like, yeah, I mean, there's good recruiting out there.
1: Uh-huh.
0: But you wanted to bring a 12-pack with you, and I said,
1: no, just a sixer.
2: I mean, what about him being a coach?
0: Okay, we're gonna end this here. That was, we love you, Steve. Thank you very much. But that call was all over the place.
1: It's hitting the flask early.
0: Let me tell you, Steve, thank you. But man, you were like in a maze and you didn't know which direction to go.
1: Yeah.
0: Steve, turn left. Don't turn right. Wait a second. Turn left, turn right. Go behind. Hit reverse.
1: He's carpooling with his friend Jim Beam.
0: Jesus will give you unconditional prayers. I will not.
3: Oh, yeah. Jesus, you think is going to say I need to know every single detail?
0: No.
3: Doesn't he already know?
0: He knows. I'm the one that needs to know.
3: He already knows, right?
0: No? I think he does.
4: God, is
0: that 746. Matt and Ross in the morning on 790.
5: Just need a little clarification on the situation. That's all. Let's see what the big deal is. Hello! It is Friday, the first ever Friday for the morning edition of the program. We have now transitioned, of course, fully, and we're all having our issues adjusting. First of all, Matt didn't even show up today. Second of all, this microphone still has a little bit of an echo in it, I think. Okay, that's great. So I'm going to have to move microphones in a little bit here, but that's okay. I don't even know how bad you guys can hear that. Matt's adjusting so hard to the first week, he couldn't even make it through a full week, right, Jonathan? Dude's already, he's already bugged off on us.
6: He snowflaked us that bad.
5: He's out on a Friday. He's out on Monday, too. Dude couldn't even handle a whole week of the mornings. Okay, I'm kidding. He has already planned this weeks ago. It's his daughter's first weekend of volleyball game, so he's going to be in Rhode Island, so he's not going to be here. It'll be me flying solo for the first hour, and then coming up at 7 o'clock, Chris Gordy is going to join and hang out. In the meantime, it's like the solo six for me with Jonathan, of course, and we got the sounds at 6:30 coming up at 6:30 as well. And anything you guys want to get into, you are wide open, available. I'm going to be honest with you, I'm fighting a cold, so hosting solo in morning drive is a difficult enough task as it is. Also why I'm fighting off this cold and trying to give you guys as much energy as I can. So you want to get in for a few minutes, talk about whatever you like, you can. 713-212-5790. 713-212-5790. As I've been trying to adjust to this morning slog as well. At least you had the Astros playing on the East Coast time with the 6:05 start. So we'll see what happens when it comes to the 7 o'clock starts when they get some home games eventually. But three games in New York for the Astros against the Yankees. Three more coming up against the New York Mets. And looky here, the team that we were all down on, rightfully so, because they played the 12 straight games, 9 of them at home against under 500 teams, and then especially in the homes one, losing 2 out of 3 each to the Mariners, Angels, and Athletics. Then, of course, I mean, is it too cliche to say that's so Astros? Because it kind of does feel like it. They've been very good against teams above 500 this season. It's so Astros of them to go up there in New York and take 2 out of 3, which they were able to do with the 5-1 victory yesterday. Hayden Wesneski was very good. He had 5 innings of 1-run ball, 6 strikeouts as well. It did go out there. They call it on the box score the 5+. Because he did go out there for the 6th inning, but he was not able to record out. Thankfully, Steven Okert came in. Everyday Okert taking care of business. AJ Blue Ball getting you 6 outs. Did struggle a little bit for the final 3 outs. Was working a lot of counts. Got a couple of full counts. Got up to 32 pitches in those couple of innings. But he was able to finish things out for the 7th and 8th, and then Josh Hader. Not only is Josh Hader been spectacular this year, I mean, the guy has got a .79 ERA on the season. It just feels like every time he goes out there, he's just mowing guys down and 3 pitchers or fewer. The night before, he got, 4 outs on an inning and a third. And I'm sorry, not the night before. It was a couple of nights before where he got the 4 outs. And then last night, he gets the save on just 8 pitches, 7 of them strikes. He just go on there, and it's like he's in a bullpen session. People cannot hit him. Couple of strikeouts for him, 8 pitches. It was the great, whatever you want to call it, the grand slam slave, a save, I should say. They were up 4 runs, so it wasn't an actual save opportunity for Josh Hader. So he was able to get the save last night as well. Astros take 2 out of 3 against the New York Yankees, and I'm feeling good. You got the 2-run shot from Christian Walker off of Gerrit Cole, and you can hear Gerrit Cole not happy. Ah, for Pete's sake, it's only out in 1 ballpark, 1 out of 30 ballparks. That Christian Walker home run. Sorry, you play at a Mickey Mouse Stadium. Sometimes it helps your guys out. Sometimes it helps the other guys out. Just the most ridiculous. I don't know. Because the left porch is short. The right porch is short. At least the monster is kind of fun in Fenway. But they feel like the most bandbox Mickey Mouse park in baseball. Probably Yankee Stadium. So the short porch to right. Christian Walker taking advantage of that. And able to hit the 2-run shot. Jeremy Pena, that was no cheapie that he hit to left to give you a little bit of insurance in the 7th inning. And then the Yankees defense. I mean, we're going to hear from Nick DeTuro coming up again in about 6:30. They can't catch. They can't throw. They can't do anything.
4: I'm seeing the play right now. He passed it back to his third baseman and get the throw.
5: The guy, yes. Who was it? It was a Caballero and I can't remember. Lombard, maybe. I think it was Lombard. It's 2 errors on 1 play. It allowed the Astros to score a run. George Lombard bobbles the ball. It goes into the hands of Jose Caballero. He spins and airmails it to first base. And then Yainer Diaz is able to just kind of like chill at first base. And then the Astros score the run with Christian Walker scoring on the air. It was a double error. They're bad. I mean, Trent Grisham can't catch anything out there in center field. Just everybody out there. Not good for the Yankees defense. And that matters, and I think that is going to end up costing them at some point in the postseason. We'll have to see. Because as we know here in Houston, Jeff Luhnow was a huge proponent of getting good defenses out there on the field. And we know Joe Espada likes to do that as well. And when a lot of people are asking why this move or that move is being made as well, it's because there's a priority of defense. And that's one of the big reasons. I mean, Dalton Varsho is available, and he's been good in center field. Unfortunately, he hasn't been very good at the plate. But Yankees defense has been a complete mess the entire series. It's been a complete mess the entire, basically, season. And it's funny to watch. They're just handing runs over to the Houston Astros. So Astros get the win over the Yankees. I don't know if this is inspiring some kind of confidence, and we're going to say, oh, is this it? They're finally going to wake up? Because, well, we've had too many of these moments. They're 67-67 on the season. They're just a mid-team, and that's okay. That's who they are. We'll see what kind of noise they can make if and when they make it to the playoffs. With the Rangers being off yesterday and the Seattle Mariners, they are now a full game ahead of the Rangers in the American League West, 3 games ahead of the Seattle Mariners. According to ESPN, 52% playoff odds at the moment. So we can get to that. We, of course, have NFL stuff going on, college football stuff going on, Houston Texans we can talk about, anything you guys want to get to as well. It is a Friday edition, first week in the books. Well, okay, in 4 more hours, the first week will be in the books of the Matt Thomas Show with Ross in the, I'm sorry, Matt and Ross Show, I should say. See, even I'm struggling to make the transition. Matt and Ross in the morning here on Sports Talk 790 with you until 10 o'clock. Chris Gordy will join at 7 o'clock at 8:30. We got the Friday. I'm sorry. I got a couple that I wrote. I kind of wrote these, and I'm going to need some like deciphering from you, Jonathan. I need a little bit of help. I don't even know what this means. Deep cut?
4: I know. You do have some trigger stress in there.
5: I know. I know. No, it's somewhat legible. Deep cut? Oh, yeah. I got to apologize for that. Because it was the Dolly Parton song that Matt loved. It was like a number 3 hit. I called it a deep cut just to annoy him, and then it worked. I felt bad about that. And then we got some other stuff that I need to apologize about as well. All right. As I said, with you until 10 a.m., solo until 7. So you guys want to get in, phone lines open, 713-212-5790, 713-212-5790. You can also send tweets to @SportsRV. 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I'm sorry, it's coming up at 8:30. Sounds of 6:30 coming up at, you guessed it, 6:30. Anything y'all want to get to, 713-212-5790, 713-212-5790.
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9: Hey, we're getting some light rain on the north side, so maybe you need a couple extra minutes heading out the door. There's an accident already on the north loop eastbound approaching Ella, and that's got you slow now from TC Jester. An accident cleared in Humble on the East Tex Freeway southbound at Rankin. It's slow and go downtown on the East Tex Freeway, though, from the George R. Brown down to 288. I'm Christina Cruz in the 24-hour traffic center.
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0: breaking ball, and that's hit in the air, right center, fairly deep. Going back on it is Jones onto the warning track, and it's gone! Just over the fence for Christian Walker, a two-run shot, and it's 3-0 Astros. Number 24 for Walker.
1: And two more runs for the Astros come with two outs. The Astros magical at the end of these innings, and Walker just rides one the other way.
2: Just out
3: in right field for Christian Walker.
2: Only out of one ballpark in out of 30 in baseball.
3: That's okay. It all counts the same. Astros pitching shut down Yankees hitting anyways as they only score one run. Astros get the 5-1 victory over the Yankees last night. We're talking about that and anything you want to get to here on Matt and Ross in the morning at 713-212-5790. It is an Anything Goes Friday at 713-212-5790. We got Sounds of 630 coming up in the next segment. Well, you will hear from Nick Turturro, who, of course, you can probably imagine, not too happy with the Houston Astros beating up on his New York Yankees. And we'll have Chris Gordy joining us at 7 o'clock. Matt Thomas is out. He is visiting his daughter in Rhode Island as she is getting geared up for her first weekend of volleyball action. So he'll be out today and tomorrow. In the meantime, you got me, Ross, you got Jonathan, and you'll have Chris Gordy coming up at 7 o'clock. 713-212-5790. The phone number if you guys want to get in, 713-212-5790. Let's go ahead and go out to the phones, starting with JT in Illinois. JT, how are things
4: That's
3: in
4: right.
3: Illinois?
4: Great, man. I'm a longtime Astro fan, and I'll tell you this one thing before I get to my point. So I know nothing about Houston traffic, but please tell Christina Cruz, she is the absolute goat when it comes to traffic reports
3: okay.
4: across the U.S. I love her. But anyway, I said this on the I'm a regular caller by the way to the post game shows throughout the season, but I said this a couple weeks ago, and I said it last weekend even after the Astros lost 2 of 3 to the A's. And I continue to argue this, and callers can debate it all they want. But I say the margin in the American League between the worst team and the best team is so, so narrow. I just don't see much of a difference because everybody has a weakness. Like you said, the Yankees are terrible defensively, and that's what's going to lead to their ultimate demise. And if you look at the Astros, you know, if they can get to the finish line and you talk about their best series of the year, the three that come to mind are this one. We just completed with the Yankees 2 of 3. Our last series with the Rays, we won that. Our last series with the White Sox, we won that. And I think even the last series with Cleveland in the latter portion of June when the Astros really needed that, they were able to win that series. But then, again, you lose to the Angels and you lose to the A's. But I'm just saying, there's, in my opinion, there's just not much of a difference from the top to the bottom in the American League. And please, please, please don't blow this weekend against the Mets. Please take 2 of 3. And the greatest thing you can say as a caller anywhere in the United States is I'll hang up and listen.
3: All right. Thanks a lot, JT. Yeah, if you go in terms of like among the best records with teams above against teams above 500, Astros are right there. Now, they don't have a lot. That's a function of them playing in the American League West, and there is no team with a record above 500 in the American League West at all in their entire division. So they're 25-14. That's only, what, 39 games against teams above 500. Brewers are 37-21. You have the Braves at 37-23. And then the Astros are in that mix right now, at least as I sort them. I don't know if this means they have the highest percentage, but I'm just looking at Baseball Reference. They have the expanded standings, I should say. That 25-14, they have a great record against teams above 500. Below 500, 42-53. That's crazy. Now, do I want to say, oh, see, that gives me hope for them in the playoffs? Not really. I mean, it's nice and it's fun and it's a smaller sample size and they are able to beat up on some good teams. But that doesn't make me think that they're going to make some kind of great run in the American League, because I just don't see that in terms of their rotation and the lineup and the bullpen long term. But we'll see. Get into the playoffs, anything can happen, right? That's what we've been saying all year. Get in the playoffs, anything can happen. Get in the playoffs, anything can happen. So we'll see from there. But the 25-14 record against teams above 500 is pretty good. It's just funny because overall they've been a pile of mid, and it just hasn't been a fun season. But whatever, for whatever reason, against the better teams, above 500. 25-14 on the season. All right, 713-212-5790, the phone number, 713-212-5790. Christian and Lamarck, I believe, first appearance on the mornings here. Matt and Ross in the morning, Sports Talk 790. What's up, Christian?
5: Oh, and Jonathan Allen.
3: Morning, Christian.
5: Hey, I'm just as surprised as y'all that I'm on the mornings, too. I mean, that I'm actually getting a chance to talk to y'all.
3: Yeah, I didn't know you woke up this early, Christian. What are you doing up so early, man? You all right?
5: I'm not really up this early. I am kind of a night owl. Oh. I normally am asleep around this time. Oh. Well, when I'm not watching Japanese mixed martial arts.
3: But of course.
5: Still, though. Yeah, of course. If you follow me on Instagram, you would know. But still, though, I got a couple questions to ask. First of all, with the Astros taking two from those damned Yankees, I mean, now the pressure is going to be on them to go all out to reach that magic number, because we're getting closer to the time when teams are getting ready to clinch for the postseason. What's the current percentage for them to reach that magic number? And also, since it's an anything goes, there was news yesterday that TKO Group Holdings, you know, the people behind the UFC, WWE, and Zuffa Boxing, they just bought a minority stake in DAZN Group just to air their packages for, like, bars, restaurants, businesses, stuff like that. To certain promoters in the fight sports world or the regular sports world, be worried about this type of oversaturation just to, you know, not let businesses have say in what they can and can't broadcast? I'll shut up and listen.
3: All right. Thank you, Christian. First of all, you're asking about the Astros playoff odds. At least the way that ESPN has them, they say 52% to make the playoffs. I'm just looking at Fangraphs, pulling it up real quick. They have them at 44% to win the division, also 52% to make the playoffs. As far as I would say, when it comes to fighting and boxing and what you're talking about, the TKO group, I mean, as much as they can get their hand on, the better. I didn't know that they were trying to buy DAZN. So DAZN, as I know it, is it Frank Warren? Who is the... There is a boxing promoter that started DAZN. And I used to subscribe to DAZN as a big-time lover of the fight game. But then it just got way too expensive. It was like two... They said it was going to be minimal expenses, and then you were going to get all the pay-per-views, and then you didn't, and they jacked up the price, and they weren't getting as many subscribers as they thought, and they were doing like predatory practices with the subscriptions, which Amazon Prime and a bunch of other people are doing with that anyways. But I digress. So I don't subscribe to DAZN anymore. I've gone from a huge boxing fan to not interested in the sport at all. Outside of, I mean, the occasional Canelo fight and whoever else, in terms of maybe Oleksandr Usyk, who is the heavyweight champ, stuff like that. But I would say if they're getting a stake in that, good for them. Dana White seems to be a very good, smart businessman. I know he was on with Adam talking about the power slap stuff, which I don't watch at all. But they're going to be going up to Lubbock for that, I think. But good for them. I'd say as much exposure as they can try to get to. I like MMA. I love boxing. I just don't love the business of boxing and what it became. But the purity of the sport of going into a ring with just your fists and your wits, to me, like the basically the purest of sports. Until of course we get into the ugliness of, you know, people dying in the ring and injuries and all that type of stuff. But I don't know. Wishing them the best if they're going to buy DAZN and try to get more exposure and get on in more and more sports bars and stuff like that. Okay, Jason, I see you on hold. We do have to get to the sounds at 6:30 next as well. We got you coming up. We got Chris Gordy coming up. We're with you until 10:00. It is Matt and Ross in the morning. Phone lines open on an Anything Goes Friday, 713-212-5790. 713-212-5790 is the phone number you want to get in. 713-212-5790. And I am pleased to add a new sponsor and welcome a new sponsor to Matt and Ross in the Morning here on Sports Talk 790. And that would be Daisy Dips. Daisy makes great French onion dip. Daisy makes great ranch dip. Okay, listen to this. You got baseball and playoffs potentially coming up here in Houston. College football is getting fired up. NFL is coming up as well. You're going to be sitting on your couch all day long, and you're going to be watching Red Zone. You're going to be watching college football. You know you're going to need something to snack on, and you know you're going to need something that is quality, made with ingredients that you can find in your kitchen. No preservatives, no artificial ingredients, especially you're hearing all these recalls and all that stuff out there. You don't know what's safe to eat. I'm going to tell you what's safe and delicious. That is Daisy Dips. I enjoy eating Daisy Dips with chips, wings. 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
10: Here's a look at your News Radio 740 forecast. Another hot day with a slight chance at showers by this afternoon. Expect highs of 94.
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2: 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Quite catchy. Sounds at 6:30 here on Sports Talk 790. Yes, it is Matt and Ross in the morning. As Matt is out in Rhode Island, as he is taking care of, watching. I don't even know what he's doing right now. Probably sleeping, if I had to guess, then that's okay. But it is, he's on Eastern time over there, and maybe he's already getting used to waking up early. So he could be up. Who's to say? But anyways, Matt is out today. He is out on Monday. Meantime, you got me, Ross Villarreal. Jonathan Allen here is here as well. Chris Gordy joining at 7 o'clock and Sounds at 6:30. So mentioned we had the Astros beating up on the Yankees 5-1 yesterday. Hayden Wesneski, 5 innings of 1-run ball. Josh Hader closing it out at the end. In between, you had Steven Okert and A.J. Blueball doing their thing. Yankees bats quiet all evening long. Well, Nick Totoro, what does he mean he's retiring? I don't know. Is he retiring from watching the Yankees? Let's hear from Nick Totoro, Yankees fan number one.
3: This is why when you invest your heart and soul in this on a day-to-day basis and you can't catch a ball, you can't move a runner over, you strike out, you do it on a day-to-day to watch this, and then you got to listen to the same It's just beyond. Nothing ever changes. You get a glimmer of hope for a second, and then boom, you go right back to being who we are. I retire.
2: So what does that mean? He's retiring from watching the Yankees? I don't believe that.
4: I think he's a little behind.
2: They're 75 and 58. All right, I want to retire from watching 67 and 67 baseball.
4: Hey, don't say that.
2: Because as what the caller mentioned earlier, like, they could very well lose 2 out of 3 to the Mets, who are terrible. That'd be the most Astros thing ever. You lose series each to the Mariners, A's, and Angels. Then you go up into New York and you beat up on the Yankees for 2 out of 3. So I'm a little bit worried. I'm just saying. 6:10 first pitch tonight here on Sports Talk 790. And yes, that's about 12 hours from now, and I'll be with you for the post game. About 15 hours from now here on Sports Talk 790. Yes, I will be taking a nap in between. So Nick Totoro, he's sad. Aw, poor guy. Been a lot of Yankee suffering for him since about 2009, but it's always fun to play a little bit of Nick Totoro on the Sounds at 6:30. Also on the Sounds at 6:30, we got Mike Vrabel on the newest Texans wide receiver. His name is Kayshon Booty. Now, I had to do a little bit of research, and we'll talk about this in a minute, but Mike Vrabel on Kayshon Booty, who is now a Houston Texans wide receiver, with some more Sounds at 6:30.
5: That was one place where we do have some depth, and, you know, I think for all parties involved, that was probably the best thing. You know, without injuries, you know, Kayshon probably would have been inactive, unfortunately. It's kind of the way it was. It's just with this, you know, him not playing special teams, and I tried to thank Kayshon as many times as I could. I texted him again today. His maturity, his growth, his ability to put into words last year and share his own personal struggle, but also the growth that he made from that, that's positively going to affect a lot of people. And I know that wasn't easy for him to do, and I've telling him all the time about how much I respect him for being able to do that.
2: All right, so I was like, wait a second, what was the controversy? Now, I'd remember, I don't know if you remember this, Jonathan, in 2024, Kayshon Booty was issued a warrant for his arrest because he was gambling online. Now, I forgot about that, but I remember now.
4: I forgot about that.
2: In LSU, he'd placed 8,900 wagers.
4: Ew.
2: While underage, including at least 6 on LSU Tigers football games. Of course, he played for the LSU Tigers. July of 24, all gambling charges against him were dropped. And there was a piece earlier this year, Booty admitted to being a problem gambler during his time at LSU. So Kayshon Booty is a reformed problem gambler. I guess that's what Mike Vrabel was talking about, how he's going to help other people.
4: Huh.
2: So good for Kayshon.
4: You know, Texas Tech could take a little bit of notes on how to resolve and make light of, you know, gambling problems.
2: Well, yeah, because they were trying to heal Brendan Sorsby by allowing him to throw the football. Yes. Oh, this poor kid. Oh, he needs to throw the football. That's what really is going to help him. He needs to throw the football with Texas Tech Red Raiders on his jersey. That's what's going to help him heal through this. Well, Kayshawn Booty, apparently, there was a Players Tribune article that he put out talking about being a problem gambler during his time at LSU. And I'd totally forgotten about the gambling thing anyways. But either way, Kayshawn Booty is a Houston Texan. Mike Vrabel talking about his inability to play on the special team. So he was probably going to be inactive week in, week out. And now he is with the Texans. I don't know that he's going to be some bang up number two and come out here and like gangbusters and get 1,000 yards and 10 touchdowns or anything like that. But providing some depth, not costing the Texans a whole lot. You gave away Jalen Reed and a 7th round pick. I'm on board with Kayshawn Booty and the trade made by Nick Caserio. Hopefully some of the other guys can step up as well and play well. Whether it be Jalen Knoll, whether it be something you can get out of Tank Dell, and you can be all okay at the wide receiver spot, because losing Jaden Higgins to that torn ACL, who was by all accounts a camp star, ready for a breakout season, that was a huge blow to the Texans as they try to improve on the offensive side of ball, which apparently was going very well for them this week in joint practices with the Carolina Panthers. All right, quick break here on the Matt Thomas Show with Ross. See, I'm already calling it wrong again. Matt and Ross in the mornings on Sports Talk 790. Jason, you are coming up next. We'll have Chris Gordy coming on at 7 o'clock, 8:30. We will have your Friday I'm Sorry's and anything you guys want to get to at 713-212-5790. It is Matt and Ross in the mornings and in Anything Goes Friday at 713-212-5790.
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10: Hey, it is a messy, sloppy Friday morning. I'm calling it sloppy because we have high water, guys, for real. I-45 northbound between North Main and Patton, a couple of right lanes. It is passable, but it's slow. I-45 North Freeway outbound at the North Loop. An accident reported there, and we are seeing slows now from Cavalcade. It's also backing traffic up on the North Loop in both directions. I'm Christina Cruz in the 24-hour traffic center.
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0: You know, I kind of forgot about this, Jonathan.
1: What's up?
0: Who's going to say good... We're going with good night strippers, I guess, at 8 o'clock?
1: Yes, we did.
0: But we haven't done it yet. This is the first week, and then Matt's out.
1: He sent me a clip.
0: Oh, okay.
1: Thought he was going to miss his first Friday?
0: That's what I was wondering. Okay. We also got one from... You know what we should do? We should do a comparison. I got one from Christian Lamarck. He sent me one as well. Yeah. I put it in the system. We can go with that. We can. We'll play Matt's, of course, at 8 o'clock. So that's good. I'm glad Matt is covering his base at 8 o'clock, even though it really feels like we should do it like at 6 o'clock. But I understand. We're trying to get maximum exposure, so we're going to go with the Good Night Strippers at 8 o'clock. And Christian Lamarck sent one as well.
1: What a lovely fan base he has to cover him, to make sure.
0: We do. You guys are awesome. I said in my tweet, I mean it. I love you guys. You guys listening to us, I appreciate it over the years as well. And now we're transitioning in the morning. A lot of y'all have come and are listening now. You've been sending us tweets and all that type of stuff. Some of you, of course, are very upset because it doesn't work as well with your morning schedule. Or your afternoon schedule or whatever. I understand that. I appreciate that. But this is just, I think long term going to be a better move for everyone involved. All right. 713-212-5790, the phone number. Matt and Ross in the morning here on Sports Talk 790. Without Matt, he'll be back on Tuesday. 713-212-5790. Jason and Katie has been waiting patiently, so let's get to him. What's up, Jason?
2: Rossi, good morning. You took the words right out of my mouth. I was going to tell you I got a whisper because the strippers just went down for the night.
0: Okay, that's fine.
2: So let's get him a little bit. But one more thing before I get onto the Astros on the Vrabel comment. He's probably the last person to be talking about Booty right now, don't you think?
0: But that's I think that's why he traded away Kayshon Booty so he didn't have to answer Booty questions every week, right?
2: There you go. Hey, two questions on the Astros. One of them being, I'm assuming if the playoffs started today, and, you know, hopefully we get there, you're going to go Hunter Brown, Lambert, and Wisnowski, depending on how the rotation finishes out the season, right? My question is, right now, in the playoffs, when you have to go to that fourth starter, I've noticed, and for starters, I saw that Blanco's start yesterday was awful, so I don't plan on him coming back the rest of the year. Would you ever consider maybe throwing Christian Javier 3-4 innings? Because he's looked good the last couple of games till he hits that fourth, fifth inning mark, and then maybe piggyback him with a blue ball for a few innings to kind of leverage that gap. That's question one. Question two, let's say Carlos does come back healthy. What do you do there with the field? Do you move Yordan to left field and let Carlos DH keep him off his feet? Do you move Jose to DH, move Reyes over to second base? Kind of interested, kind of wanted to get your thoughts on that.
0: Yeah, Rossi. Yeah, thank you. So a couple things there, Jason. First of all, I don't even know where you would go for a fourth starter. I don't know if it would be bullpen or, I mean, you're not going to, there's not a whole lot of options. I mean, Mike Burrows is going to come back probably, especially when rosters expand coming up in September. He just threw some rehab again. He gave up some runs, but he had been very, very good in his rehab before that. So I don't know if we're going to get a look at Mike Burrows. I'm not sure. I'm not even sure they're going to get out of a wild card where you only need those three guys anyways. I mean, Brown, Lambert, Wesneski, does that sound like an easy 1-2-3 victory for the Astros anyways? I don't know. You wouldn't need a fourth starter until a DS situation, at which point you might even go with a bullpen game, honestly. Or as you said, I mean, Javier and get whatever he can get you can get from him and then just pull him and try to navigate things with your bullpen, which unfortunately has been gassed. I don't know. All these question marks are why I'm not anticipating. It's just hard for me to get excited for a team that's in first place. I know we're almost into September and they're in first place, and maybe I should be like, oh yeah, let's go. But it doesn't feel like that at all. It feels bleh. They don't deserve to be a first place team. There are five teams with a better record than them in the American League. They're just in a crappy division where you're 67-67 and you're in first place. And I have no confidence that they'll be able to get, I mean, maybe they can get into a wild card, but then DS and CS, hell no. They're not making the World Series. I've been saying that. in my mind. I don't want to say, you know, I don't like to be an absolutist and say 0.0% chance, but it's just something that is not even entering my mind as something that's going to happen. The lineup's not competitive enough, and most importantly, the starting rotation is not competitive enough. So I just don't have a whole lot of reasons to believe they're going to be able to make any kind of run. Because the division is so bad, yeah, you can probably win the AL West, and then you're going to be the 3 seed going up against the 6 seed, which as of right now, I believe is the Cleveland Guardians. But I don't know who their 4 starter would be. I guess it would be Javier. I have maybe Burrows. I mean, probably not Tatu Imai or Ronel Blanco. I'm not sure. And it's just, I don't even feel that good about Peter Lambert was almost a quality start light, and then Hayden Wesneski was a quality start light yesterday. You still haven't had anybody go 6 innings since what, August 10th? You're almost in like 3 weeks, and nobody's even gone 6 innings in terms of a starting pitcher. So, yeah, I'm not feeling super confident about this team going forward. At least they're going to probably make the playoffs because their division is so bad. But then in terms of making any kind of move in the American League playoffs, I'm not bullish on that. But we'll see what happens. They're going to get there. They're going to play the games, and then I'm going to be rooting for them. I'm a Houston Astros fan, born and raised, lived in Houston my entire life, except for 6 years in Austin. But I'm an Astros fan, and I want them to win. But I just can't get up and get my pom-poms out for this team that is 67-67 with a negative 44 run differential. It just doesn't feel good. It doesn't feel like first place coming into September. But we'll see what happens. We've been waiting for things to turn and waiting for things and waiting and waiting and waiting. Like, I'm done waiting. It's just, they're just a mid-team. Pitching hasn't turned the corner like we were hoping. In terms of Carlos Correa coming back, I don't know how well he's going to be able to move. I don't expect him to play the field, certainly not at shortstop or third base. I don't know, can you plug him into second base, which is less rangy? He's probably going to have to DH, if anything, as you said. And then at that point, you're sticking Yordan Alvarez in left field, which would help with your outfield problem, and Yordan wants to play more in left. So I don't have a big problem with that. But Joe Spott, of course, has been trying to keep Yordan out of left field as much as possible. But the latest reports are that Carlos Correa is going to be available in September. All right, quick break here on the Matt and Ross in the Morning here on Sports Talk 790. Jonathan Allen is here. I am here. Matt is not. Chris Gordy should be joining momentarily. Oh, I see him walking in right now. So Chris Gordy is here for the next 3 hours. You guys want to get in. It isn't Anything Goes Friday as well. 713-212-5790 is the phone number you want to get in. 713-212-5790. Matt and Ross in the Morning continues after this short break.
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5: The NFL preseason wraps up this weekend, and then roster decisions will be made. Teams have to trim to the 53-man limit by Sunday night. There's some roster jostling already. The Rams and Dolphins made a trade, L.A. acquiring Tutu Atwell from Miami for running back Jarquez Hunter. The Browns have cut receiver Cedric Tillman, a third-round draft pick just 3 years ago, and the Packers have added a tight end, signing veteran Jonnu Smith to a one-year deal. I'm Matt McCoy.
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6: It's been a crazy Friday morning. We have high water on the north side, I-45 outbound at Patton. It is passable. It's in the right lanes. Also, if you're heading outbound on the north freeway at the north loop, an accident has you backed up coming out of downtown. On the Katy freeway eastbound at Derry Ashford, an accident. You're slow now from Park 10 downtown, I-45 southbound at Dallas. We have an accident blocking two left lanes. I'm Christina Cruz in the 24-hour traffic center.
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0: the news.
1: Runner goes. Here's the pitch, driven to right field toward the corner. That's trouble, and that is going to get down. Pena racing around third. He's speeding in, and he'll score. An opposite field single for Paredes, and the Astros lead 1-0.
2: These vagabond shoes.
3: I retire.

0: breaking ball, and that's hit in the air, right center, fairly deep. Going back on it is Jones onto the warning track, and it's gone. Just over the fence for Christian Walker, a two-run shot, and it's 3-0 Astros. Number 24 for Walker.
1: And then you gotta listen to the same.
2: Are melting away.
3: Here's the 1-1. That's driven left field. That's got distance, and it's gone. A shot by Pena, and it's 4-1.

0: That's lifted to center fairly deep. Racing back Marshall onto the warning track. He's there, makes the catch, and that is the ball game. The Houston Astros take 2 out of 3 in the Bronx as they defeat the New York Yankees 5-1.
1: New York.
2: It's just beyond. Nothing ever changes. You get a glimmer of hope for a second, and then boom, you go right back to being who we are. I retire.
3: Is he going to retire?
1: That was great.
3: From watching the Yankees? What a great song this is.
1: What did he say the other... I think after the first game when they lost, he was like, the freaking Astros.
3: They're not even the good Astros. They're the mediocre Astros. Like, and they're crushing us.
1: We can't beat these guys.
3: I retire.
1: I give him credit. He's a diehard fan. But man, overreaction. I mean,

0: Jackson.
1: You got to relax. Some 1 out of 162. They've still won 75 games.
2: A few weeks ago, when they won 5 in a row, he's like, I think this is it. I think this is our World Series team. And then, like, they lose 2 out of 3. And he's like, I can't do it anymore. This team sucks.
1: You can't wear your heart on your sleeve that much. Come on, Nick.
2: What was his name in
1: Nicky Totoro?
2: In The Longest Yard?
1: I don't remember.
2: Brucey.
1: Brucey? Okay, yeah. We'll go with that. I don't know. I didn't catch it. Hi, Chris Gordy.
2: What's up?
1: How's it going? Nice of you to hang out bright and early. I appreciate you.
2: Yeah, a lot less traffic around here in the Galleria than there was yesterday.
1: Yeah, what? So you told me. I didn't even know this. So
2: 47 in town.
1: No, see, I thought he was 45. Is he 45 times 2?
2: Yeah.
1: Okay, he's 45 and 47.
2: 45 and 47.
1: Okay, it's very confusing. So 47 was in town. You mean President Trump?
2: Still in town.
1: Okay.
2: I was wondering where he slept. I'm curious where the president sleeps.
1: Air Force One? It's not going to be the Palace
2: Inn. So they go back to the airport and he sleeps on the
1: plane?
2: It's
1: not going
2: to
1: be the Scottish Inn.
2: They just
1: Broadway,
2: surrounded.
1: I'll tell you
2: they surrounded by cop cars and a fortress of security.
1: No, is it not going to be at the? He's not going to be with Jed York in the trailer park or anything like that. So he's going to be. He's going to be in a nice spot.
2: Yeah, I heard the airport Marriott's nice this time of year.
1: Yeah, that's probably where I'm sure it's great. You think that's where he was?
2: Well, he's got to zip down to NASA today.
1: Maybe he was in. Maybe he's in like the that Texas shaped pool downtown.
2: Yeah, could be
1: that's
2: that.
1: That's nice. I think that bad boy is like 300 plus a night.
2: They showed him a picture. He goes, tremendous. That's what I want
1: to
2: say.
1: Yeah, exactly. Do you ever try to like do a staycation in Houston? You look up those downtown hotels. And you're like, oh my God. Man, I'm gonna staycation in my house.
2: We've looked up the Post Oak. And even on a random Tuesday night, it ain't cheap.
1: Do they let you sleep in one of the Bentleys out on the floor? I mean, it's ridiculous.
2: Tillman's like, we're going to make sure only the elite of elites stay here.
1: Yeah, well, he's going to be right. That means I'm not going to be there. I'm going to be anywhere close near that bad boy.
2: Oh, when they first opened, Sean Salisbury's like, yeah, we hung out at the bar there. I'm like, Sean, if I go to the bar there, I'm going to need to take out a loan. Like,
1: yeah, they're only going to let me in through the service entrance. So. All right, anyways, welcome in to Matt and Ross in the morning here on Sports Talk 790. Chris Gordy is here. Jonathan Allen is here. Matt Thomas is out today and Monday. You guys can get in on Anything Goes Friday at 713-212-5790.
2: Brought donuts, too, Jonathan. If you
1: did?
2: Donuts, yep.
1: What?
3: Oh, did you actually? Oh, okay. You'll see me in the break.
1: Oh, wow. All right, I'm going to eat those while you talk. 713-212-5790 is the phone number.
2: How about my guy Hayden Wisniewski?
1: Is he your guy?
2: That's my guy.
1: Why? What makes him your guy?
2: Every time I interview him, for one, he calls me by my name.
1: He's very nice.
2: So he's very, very down to earth.
1: I always appreciate that when somebody knows your name. Yeah, I'm with you on that one. I get it. Hayden Wisniewski, 5 innings of 1-run ball. He wasn't super sharp, but I mean, just the Astros in general, just when you feel like you're done with him and you couldn't inspire less confidence in the team, they go out and take 2 of 3 against the Yankees.
2: 5 innings, 3 hits, 1 run with 6 strikeouts. That's getting it done.
1: Yeah, it was good enough. I mean, 91 pitches in 5 innings. He wasn't super efficient.
2: Man,
1: he was running up some counts.
2: You want all these guys to go 8 innings?
1: Oh, I want him to go 6. Can you go 6 innings?
2: Nobody goes 6 anymore.
1: I want
2: anymore.
1: One guy to go 6 innings. It hasn't happened since August 10th.
2: Nolan Ryan ain't walking through that door,
1: well,
2: Ross.
1: I'm not asking for Nolan Ryan. I throw 450 pitches every time I go out. No, I'm not asking that. 91 pitches. I just want one guy. I want one guy for a quality start. Can we get one quality start? That's what I'm asking for.
2: Hayden has given you. He did go 7 against the Giants a few weeks ago.
1: Okay.
2: But he, every time I
1: was that on the 10th? He was the last one to go over 6, I think.
2: Yeah. It was him. But he is, outside of the one blow up against the Mariners where he gave up 5 earned, he has been money every time out. He is starting now with Peter Lambert struggling. Hayden Wisniewski might be your most trustworthy pitcher right now.
1: That's how you know the team's not very good. Hunter Brown is, I mean, good. Peter Lambert's been, I mean, Peter Lambert was quality start light. It was 5 2/3 with the 2 runs.
2: Yeah.
1: You got a quality start light. You got 2 quality start lights in a row from Hayden Wisniewski and Peter Lambert. But I would like what's known as a quality start. That's all I'm asking for. And I understand that maybe
2: just give
1: too
2: them
1: much.
2: A chance to win, and then that's what they did 2 out of these 3 games. The bullpen kind of fell apart Wednesday night, but again, it's like the caller said earlier. Like, you got to go take 2 out of 3 against the Mets. You cannot lose that series against that crappy team.
1: No, it's a must-win series for the Houston Astros. But, yeah, Steven Okert, I mean, he's been 19 holds this year. Dude has been nails. AJ Blueball was running up the counts a little bit his second time out there, but he wasn't giving. It's not like he was.
2: He's been strong, man.
1: Like, he's been very strong. He's pitched a ton out of the bullpen.
2: The whole thing about should they consider him as a starter, he's been such a good weapon all year out of that bullpen that, you know, it's like you got to keep him in that role.
1: And then not only has Josh Hader been as good as he has been, it's just been like it's been breezy for him most of the time he goes
2: automatic.
1: Out. He got four outs the other night on 10 pitches, and he got you three outs yesterday on 8 pitches, 7 of them for strikes. He's just mowing people down. It's just like he's out there throwing bullpen sessions. All right, come go ahead. You're gonna get a fastball, or you're gonna get a slider inside on righties, and that's it. You go ahead and see if you can hit it.
2: I guess because they got that extra run on the stupid errors that get the save.
1: The Yankees defense is Benny Hill quality.
2: That's about
1: horrible.
2: My buddy texted me. He goes, "Do they both get errors on that?" And then, sure enough, a minute later, they go, "Yeah, both guys get an error."
1: Yeah, they were talking about it on the TV broadcast as well because it rung up one, and they're like, "Shouldn't that be two errors?" And then, yeah, they rang up the other one. That was Little League. We would have seen that in a Little League World Series.
2: Yeah,
1: the shortstop bungles the ball into the hands of the third baseman Caballero, and then he spins and turns and throws and airmails the bad boy. That's nice.
2: That's Benny Hill music. Absolutely.
1: Yeah, it was terrible. That was embarrassing. The Yankees, honestly, I have questions about the Yankees. The pitching is going to be good. Garrett Cole is pretty good. It was that 1-2 run poke from Christian Walker's only out in one ballpark, but it was the one they were playing in.
2: Oh, do not apologize. How many of those balls did Yordan hit in San Fran? They're like, well, in any other ballpark, that would have been a home run.
1: Yeah, it was like 29. Literally, one of them was like 29 out of 30. So, yeah, it happens, and give and take and stuff like that. But Garrett Cole, for the most part, was very sharp, and he was looking pretty good. But he gave up the three earned runs in six innings. Couple of those off the bat of Christian Walker. So it was nice for Christian Walker to get something going because we've been begging for him to show signs of life more consistently, but he got three hits. So that was nice to see.
2: Varsho didn't have a hit, but he did score a run. He's been a little bit better lately. So that's at least a positive.
1: So Altuve was 0-for-4.
2: It's going to happen.
1: 7.05 OPS. He's down to a 0.1 WAR on the season. It's fine.
2: Look at Varsho the last couple of games though. He's been coming on.
1: Okay, coming on.
2: Yeah.
1: Okay.
2: He had two hits in each of the first two games of the series.
1: Right. One of them. He had a little bit of hard hit contact. He had the home run as well.
2: In fact,
1: home run wasn't out of cheapie. The one he hit, it was like 417 feet or something.
2: A 6-game hit streak snapped last night.
1: Okay. Well, I need any kind of signs of life because after Peña, Alvarez, and Paredes, it's been a wasteland for the most part.
2: Let me just tell you, if you were hoping to get
1: Cam Smith 0-for-4
2: pitching wise, if you were hoping to get Ronel Blanco right and get him back up here, good God.
1: Okay, we're going to talk about that line when we come back. Ronel Blanco, not so hot in the minor leagues. Chris Gordy is here. We're talking about the Astros and anything you guys want to get to. 713-212-5790 is the phone number. 713-212-5790. Matt and Ross in the morning. We got Friday Sorries coming up at 8:30. Matt is going to put the strippers to sleep at 8 o'clock, so make sure you stay tuned for that. And anything you guys want to get to, Chris Gordy hanging out, Jonathan Allen is here as well, and meet Ross Villarreal, 713-212-5790, 713-212-5790.
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1: New sponsor here on Matt and Ross in the morning. And the good news is it's not only something I speak for, it's something I actually use. We're talking about Daisy Dips. Okay, so you know what the deal is. Your lady's sending you to the grocery store. She's like, hey, we're going to have the game. We're going to have a couple friends over. Get us some snacks. And you're like, okay, do we want to get this? Do you want to get that? Maybe you want wings. Maybe you want Little Smokies. Maybe you want whatever. But you got to start with the base. You got to start with chips and a dip. That's what you get Daisy Dips for. We're talking about friends. French onion dip. We're talking about delicious Daisy ranch dip as well. It's easy to choose because it's not like you got those other dips that you're going to have to make or whatever like that. And then what sets Daisy dip apart is it's made with ingredients you can find in your kitchen. We're talking about no preservatives, no artificial ingredients. So it's basically a set and forget. And it's also the versatility of the Daisy dips. Sure, you want chips and a dip. You go with Daisy dips. Okay, you're going to go get wings, or you're going to go pick up some wings or whatever. You want something to dip them in. A lot of times that dressing that you're going to pick up at takeout is not going to be very good. That's why you go with Daisy dips. You can dip your wings in the dip as well. And also, you want for a little something a little healthier. Okay, we're going to go with some carrots. We're going to go with some celery, or you're going to go with some snap peas or something like that. Dip it in a Daisy dip. That makes it easy for your game day watching, something you don't even have to think about. And even if you're talking about using it on the weekend, with you have college football coming up, you got the NFL, you got baseball playoffs coming up as well, you can take it to work. You need a little snack in the middle of the day. You need something that's going to boost your energy and taste good and be good for you. You go with the Daisy dips. Offered in the delicious Daisy French onion dip, delicious Daisy ranch dip. As I said, you're talking about game day or whatever you need it for. And with the chips, with the wings, with the vegetables, whatever ingredients you can find in your kitchen, no preservatives, no artificial ingredients. It's going to taste great and it's going to be great. Make it a Daisy dip.
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6: It's been a crazy Friday morning. We have high water on the north side, I-45 outbound at Patton. It is passable. It's in the right lanes. Also, if you're heading outbound on the north freeway at the north loop, an accident has you backed up coming out of downtown. On the Katy freeway eastbound at Derry Ashford, an accident. You're slow now from Park 10. Downtown, I-45 southbound at Dallas. We have an accident blocking two left lanes. I'm Christina Cruz in the 24-hour traffic center.
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0: football getting underway.
1: Oh, yeah.
0: This weekend. Make sure, of course, you got your Daisy Dips while you're watching the game.
1: Download the Locked On SEC podcast. Gear up for the week.
0: Oh, yeah. What's the big what's the biggest SEC matchup this week?
1: Next, well, this is week zero, so nobody's playing.
0: No, so there's no big games except for the one in Dublin, Ireland.
1: Of course, when you get...
0: Is the Fort Worth Star-Telegram guy going to be able to cover the game? Like
1: they said he's
0: had
1: making,
0: to buy him a ticket.
1: He's making the trip.
0: Yeah, he's already in Dublin. He was asking for like food recommendations in Dublin.
1: You know what I do if I'm UNC and Jordan Hudson and Bill Belichick? I credential him for UNC. I go, hey, you can cover us.
0: Yeah. Why don't you watch a real football team, Jordan Hudson?
1: What's TCU's?
0: She's athletic director over there, right?
1: Whatever she is, TCU's coach Sonny Dykes, right?
0: Yeah.
1: I every interaction I've had with Sonny, he's tremendously nice. Mm-hmm. Like I've been cool with him, but there's little things that leak out where you go, man, is he a little bit of a D-bag? Like,
0: it feels like that's every college coach.
1: Yeah, probably.
0: Who's the nicest, most respected college coach where they've had like nothing negative come out of there?
1: Current?
0: Yeah, sure. Or even recently.
1: Kirby Smart's been for being one of the most winningest coaches. He's been pretty.
0: Kirby Smart's good.
1: Yeah.
0: People will say Mack Brown, but people don't know what kind of control he had on Austin Media when he was over there. Like, if you said, "Oh, I can't believe you're saying anything negative about the Longhorns, so we're going to have to bar you from being on air." Like, he people in Austin radio could not say anything bad about Longhorns.
1: Well, they were good then.
0: I mean, he would want to be pulling credentials, too, over there.
1: Did you watch the Vince doc yet?
0: I have not. Have you?
1: No, I got it queued up.
0: Okay.
1: But I know the story.
0: Like, That's what I'm saying.
1: What else are you going to tell me?
0: I mean, I guess I'm curious Vince Young's perspective and stuff like that, but I guess I'm wary of it because I have heard stories over and over about Vince Young and his career and stuff like that. So it's kind of, for me, it's old hat. Maybe there, I would imagine for sure there's going to be new information in there that I'm not aware of, but I can't say I'm champing at the bit to go check out the Vince Young.
1: So, somebody did have a theory, though, based on, so they show the highlight of UT USC, right? Wasn't it UT just had to get USC just had to get the first down? And
0: it was like a 4th and 2, yeah.
1: And they ran the football.
0: Lindell White.
1: And they said what happened was they think because Pete Carroll did that when he was in the Super Bowl with the Seahawks against the Patriots, the whole reason they threw it and didn't run it was because in the back of his mind, he was like, oh, that stupid game against Texas where we ran it and got stuffed.
0: I think that's ridiculous. First of all, he wasn't the offensive coordinator in either situation. Right. Second of all, it's like I don't think they're at the 2-yard line with Marshawn Lynch. And he's like, well, I remember that time with Lindell White. It didn't work out. So let's just go ahead and throw with Russell Wilson. I think it's a little bit much of a leap. I don't think that's I don't really buy that. Maybe subconsciously because our subconsciouses are more powerful than we know, Gordy. But he also, again, he's not the offense. He's a defensive guy. He wasn't the offensive coordinator in either situation.
1: I did watch. We did get football underway last night. A bunch of the Division II FCS teams all got underway, so I watched some of those games. But
0: you're watching Division II football?
1: Yeah, they were streaming on ESPN Plus. You watch some of them. I didn't know. Like,
0: you're a sick individual.
1: Even the teams you've heard of, they're playing teams you've never heard of.
0: San Jose State versus USC this weekend.
1: That should be, we'll get a good glimpse on USC.
0: Arkansas.
1: They're supposed to be back.
0: Oh my God. This Arkansas Pine Bluff Missouri line.
1: For Thursday
0: the
1: night.
0: The total is 60.5. Missouri is favored by 54.5.
1: Yeah. That's going to be Thursday night.
0: So basically they're supposed to beat them like, 55-5?
1: Yeah. That's about right.
0: Oh my God. That's crazy.
1: Yeah, there's a lot of... So you know how over the years we've had these really sexy week one matchups? There's not a lot of those this year. LSU-Clemson is the headliner, and it's a whole lot of duds.
0: Well, I'm glad Texas learned their lesson not playing Ohio State in the first week. You get a Texas State warm-up, and then you get Ohio State.
1: Yeah. So if Arch is going to throw the ball at people's feet, he can work out the kinks in week one.
0: Arch is ready for his Heisman campaign, baby. Let's go.
1: Did you see Sark's quote on him the other day?
0: No, I did not. He's getting too much swag.
1: It was something like, if Arch really picks it up and starts playing better, like he's really going to invigorate this team. And I'm like, what? That's not exactly a glowing endorsement of the
0: That's good.
1: Heisman
0: Challenge
1: favorite.
0: A young man, all right? I like that, Sark. Give him some tough love.
1: That's okay what I said. I thought maybe he was downplaying it to make him, you know, kick him in the butt a little bit.
0: Yeah. Well, that'd be good. All right. Easy has been holding patiently, so we'll go to him. Easy, appreciate you making some time to get on. What's up, Easy?
1: You may have to. Your phone setting may not be right on there.
0: No, I think I was doing it earlier, so I think we're good. I think it's Easy.
1: Yeah, it's his phone.
0: Yeah, it's his phone. All right, there we go. Oh, man, what a great moment in Matt and Ross in the morning history right there. All right, Easy wanted to talk some Astros, but we were talking some college football. Yeah, you got Ohio State, Texas. That'll be week two.
1: Yeah, a lot of the better games are all in week two and week three, but week one it will be Auburn plays Baylor. So that'll be a good one over in Atlanta.
0: In Atlanta?
1: Mm-hmm. It was supposed to be a home game for Auburn, but the Chick-fil-A Peach Bowl reset said, hey, if we give your guys NIL deals to, like, do commercials and promote the bowl, and Auburn said, we'll do it.
0: Okay. So we're just going to take the check from everyone. I can
1: and then
0: respect that.
1: Willis, pride of Willis, Texas, DJ Lagway, who was Gatorade Player of the Year a few years ago from the state of Texas, went to Florida. He's now the Baylor quarterback.
0: Okay. Was there some quotes coming out about Lagway in the offseason, too? What was that? I can't remember.
1: They've said he's been awesome okay since he's gotten to Baylor. So trying to save Dave Aranda's job out there.
0: Somebody's got to. I guess he had a pretty big buyout, I think, or otherwise he would have been gone already. Okay, we're going to take a quick break here on the Matt and Ross in the Morning Show. Matt is not here. Chris Gordy's hanging out. Easy is back. We'll get to him when we come back. You guys want to get in, and it's Anything Goes Friday, 713-212-5790 is the phone number, 713-212-5790 with you until 10 a.m. Matt and Ross in the Morning on Sports Talk 790.
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3: 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Another hot day with a slight chance at showers by this afternoon. Expect highs of 94.
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0: So sources close to Sports Talk 790 say Dana White was on with Adam and Adam yesterday.
1: Yeah, Dana White. I keep wanting to say Dana Brown.
0: I must have been asleep.
1: Dana Brown out. Dana White was on with.
0: Yeah, Dana Brown is a different color. Dana Brown out. Dana White in.
1: Mr. White. Mr. What was the clue characters?
0: Oh, I thought you were going with
1: Scarlet.
0: Reservoir Dogs.
1: Oh, Mr. Yeah, that's Pink. True. I forgot about that one, too.
0: Why do I have to be Mr. Pink? Mr. Pink.
1: Why do I have to tip? Yeah, so Dana White, head of UFC and all that, they're doing something called slap fighting. I didn't know this was a thing.
0: Hey, it's terrible.
2: Middle school, they do all kinds of
0: slap boxing.
1: Well, they got a different
2: thing, same thing.
1: They got a big one coming up in Lubbock.
0: Yeah.
1: And apparently it's going to be the night before U of H plays at Texas Tech. So
0: I believe it's called Power Slap.
1: Okay. And so that's coming up. And so Dana White was on promoting it. And he's like, hey, anybody from Houston, you know, make the trip. If you're going up to see the Cougs and the Red Raiders, you should come to our fight. Well, he asked Adam and Adam, are you guys coming? And Clanton goes, yeah, I'll come if Wex buys my flight. And Dana White goes, who's Wex? And then they're like, oh, it's your co-host. Okay.
0: Yeah, that guy.
1: And then Dana, out of nowhere, just goes, wait, where are you guys at? Houston? He goes, I'm buying your flights. Y'all are coming.
0: I mean, Dana White might not know this, but Houston to Lubbock's not an easy, cheap flight.
1: Right. Well, then Clanton said before the interview was over, his handler had already texted him, like, we've got your airfare and your hotel and everything booked.
0: Dang.
1: So
0: that'd be an uncomfortable position for me because I have zero interest in power slap.
1: But you don't want to let down Dana White. Right,
0: exactly. Like, I'm gonna I don't want to piss him off. I don't want him to power slap me.
1: So I told Clanton, y'all better go. Better not disappoint Dana White. He's going to come beat your ass.
0: Wasn't there an issue? Wasn't there an issue with him, Dana White, and slapping his wife?
1: That was many moons ago.
0: Okay, I'm just asking. And then he launched it. And then he launched a promotion called Power Slap.
1: I don't know, man.
0: That seems.
2: It's a growing sport, Ross. It's a growing, you know, making money.
0: Yeah, I think it seems ridiculous. They just stand there and slap each other.
1: Is that what it is?
0: It seems stupid. Yeah, I'm sorry.
2: You see if you knock them out.
0: I'm sorry. I have to give my opinion. Okay, it seems dumb. I don't want to get power slapped by Dana White or anything like that. But if I'd
1: give it a shot. I mean, if I had a chance to see it,
0: if you're going to give me free tickets, airfare, and hotel, I'm going to go check it out. And but I'm not going
1: to
0: tell
1: in
0: you.
1: In college, I went to Little People Wrestling. So
0: Little
1: I mean,
0: People Wrestling?
1: I think I'd go to.
0: We did that in. We did that here, Sports Talk 790.
1: Did you really?
0: Yeah. It was, well.
1: It was a different time.
0: It was a different. Number one, it was a different time.
2: They still do it, by the way.
0: Number two, it was with.
1: It was called something else back then.
0: Yeah. Rhymes with widget. Yeah, you're not supposed to say that anymore. Little People Wrestling.
2: They came to Nacogdoches out when I was over there.
0: Yeah, we did one. It was at the local strip joint. I think it was myself and Matt Jackson. We did that promotion. Also, they had the pudding wrestling.
2: Oh, I think it's called
0: Thrilla in Vanilla. I'm going to tell you, that was.
1: Ours in college came to Fred's, the big bar in Baton Rouge, and they set up a big tent outside. Wee Man came. Remember him?
0: Yeah.
1: See, Jackass? Was that the show?
0: Yeah. Wee Man's still kicking it, right?
1: I don't know. I don't know. Vern Troyer.
0: Not so much. Yeah. Thank you for bringing that one up. It's just really getting.
1: Well, right. I saw Austin Powers the other day. It reminded me.
0: Well, he's dead, so. Easy. You got to follow that. Go ahead, Easy.
3: Hey guys, can you hear me?
0: Yes, go ahead.
3: Hey man, I couldn't wait to troll Totoro last night after that win. I was all over his Twitter feed, and I loved it. I was like, I was gonna hit him with the Rosie Perez from White Man Can't Jump. Billy, you stupid! The Stookie brothers, are the Astros, and they're gonna kill you. Second of all, gentlemen, at 8 o'clock. You're waking up the strippers, or you're putting them to sleep, right?
0: Yeah, Matt's putting them to sleep, yes.
3: Okay, cool. So I have a new business venture, which in Houston needs to be called Hard Bodies. Now, I'm going to open a club. It's called Soft Bodies.
0: Okay.
3: Soft Bodies. It's for the ladies that like the fully figured young men. Hey, Gordy, we're taking applications. Every Thursday is Burger Night, which is, if you look like Jay Burger, you're in. Gentlemen, I love the show. I love the morning time. tell Matthew at day five he can't be calling in. I'll hang up a list.
0: All right. Thanks a lot, EZ. Appreciate it. Yeah, there you go. You want to go to Soft Bodies?
1: I'm good.
0: Okay.
1: Thank you.
0: Yeah. I won't be going to any sort of male-themed strip club or any strip club for that matter anyways. Anyways, all right, 713-212-5790 is the phone number. It's an Anything Goes Friday on Matt and Ross in the Morning, very clearly.
1: We meant to bring up about Ronald Blanco.
0: Oh, yeah, that's right. We teased that.
1: How
0: Thank
1: much
0: you.
1: He sucked last night. Ronald Blanco, let me just remind you, Ross.
0: How bad was he?
1: Well, coming into yesterday, Ronald Blanco's AAA numbers, he was 1-0 with a 159 ERA.
0: Okay.
1: Today, Ronald Blanco's AAA ERA is 790.
0: Oh, so he's giving us an homage.
1: He is, but not in a good way.
0: No. What happened?
1: 790 is a great radio station.
0: Yes.
1: 790 is not a good ERA for a pitcher.
0: Oh, no.
1: Ronald Blanco's line last night, and look, maybe just the Las Vegas Aviators are this good.
0: Mm-hmm.
1: But Ronald Blanco last night.
0: Ball does fly out of Las Vegas.
1: Two and a third innings, 8 hits,
0: Oof.
1: 2 walks, 10 earned runs.
0: 10, Ernie?
1: Everybody he put on.
0: Oh, come
1: scored.
0: On, man.
1: Gave up 3 home runs, did have 5 strikeouts, but absolutely atrocious night from Ronald Blanco. And what sucks about it is I read Joey Loperfido actually had a really good night. But it
0: That's
1: was
0: good.
1: But it was all for naught because Blanco put him in such a big hole. Yeah, Joey Loperfido recorded a season-high 6 runs batted in last night. Drove in 6.
0: What was the final of this game? 28-27?
1: Final was...
0: Did somebody get the extra point blocked?
1: 13-8.
0: What's that?
1: 13-8.
0: I mean, that's the PCL for you. They were in Vegas, I'm imagining.
1: Yes.
0: Okay.
1: But Ronel, dude... You ain't coming back up here pitching like that. Good Lord.
0: Somebody was asking this earlier. Who's the Astros' 4th starter in a playoff series?
1: Who's their top 3?
0: Brown, Lambert, Wesneski, whatever order you want to put them. And I'm not inspired by a bunch of confidence in any of them.
1: I would say a piggyback of Christian Javier and Tatsuya Mai.
0: Oh, God. Okay. Well, all right. Whoever the Astros is playing in 4.
1: Hey, Mike Burrow's been doing well.
0: In AAA? I thought he gave up like 3 runs in like 3 innings last time he pitched or something like that. I thought he was doing well, and then he didn't do so hot the last
1: time. Okay. Well, whatever.
0: And it's Mike Burrow's. This is like the most uninspiring first place team I can ever think of in Houston sports history.
1: Well, that's why Dana Brown is out of a job.
0: Yeah, Dana Brown, they fired their GM and they're 67-67. And I'm supposed to be getting all excited about them hitting the playoffs?
1: Well, no, say... If you take away the first month and a half when they were putrid,
0: yeah,
1: they've been much better. You kept saying there was 500 team, but yeah, but if we look at what they are the last 3 months,
0: okay, what about the last 1 month? Well, last 1 month is probably about 500.
1: Yeah. No, they had that run in late July. Remember?
0: Yeah, they went 12 out of 14 for one big stretch, and that was nice. Since then, I mean, come on, dude. They lost a series each to the Mariners, Angels, and A's.
1: I get it.
0: The A's literally are not trying to win baseball.
1: But games. Then they came back and beat a really good Yankee team in Yankee Stadium and took 2
0: yes,
1: out of 3.
0: Yes, they did.
1: So that's what they're this is a frustrating team because when they try hard, play their best, they're pretty good.
0: I mean, I'd like them to try against the bad teams so they can get some breathing room in the American League West, but they don't want to do that.
1: Do you know the Dodgers went into Atlanta last night and got swept?
0: Okay, well, Atlanta's very good.
1: Well, we still got to play them, too.
0: Okay. Well, we'll see how all that goes.
1: The third to last series of the season. In fact, it's the last home series of this regular season. Braves coming to town.
0: Okay. Well, if you go, let's see. Overall, in the American League, the Astros have the 6th best record. Thankfully, the American League is just hot garbage, and thankfully, the American League West is the hottest of garbages.
1: I saw this guy who's a Dodgers fan. He was like, we brought a 6-game win. I don't know. Whatever. What's an L.A. accent? Man, we were on a 6-game win streak. All we had to do was go take care of business in Atlanta. We got swept.
0: It's brutal, bro. All right, we're going to take a break here. on Sports Talk 790. We are with you until 10 o'clock. Matt is going to put the strippers to sleep coming up at 8. We got I'm Sorry's at 8:30. We got you at 713-212-5790. 713-212-5790. Chris Gordy is hanging out. Matt is out. Jonathan Allen is here as well. With you until 10 a.m. at 713-212-5790.
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7: It's been a wild and crazy Friday morning. We have high water blocking a right lane on the North Freeway outbound between North Main and Patton on the Gulf Freeway southbound after Dallas downtown. We have an accident blocking a couple of left lanes. Traffic is backed up all the way to Cavalcade. On the Southwest Freeway northbound approaching Chimney Rock, we have an accident there blocking a couple of center lanes, and that's got you slow to West Park. I'm Christina Cruz in the 24-hour traffic center.
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0: 7:48 a.m. here on Sports Talk 790. Hour number two, wrapping up of four. Matt and Ross in the morning here on Sports Talk 790. Matt out. He is in Rhode Island doing volleyball dad stuff.
1: It's Friday already.
0: Yeah, it was a pretty quick week, even though considering I was maybe sick for 4 out of the 5 days. But that's okay. We're going to make it.
1: You got any Astros this weekend?
0: Yes, I am working the Astros tonight. I will be hitting the nap hard about 10 o'clock.
1: But you only have posts because
0: yes.
1: A-Team will have the on-deck show.
0: Yes, many blessings. So
1: I love these East Coast games.
0: Me too.
1: Every night I've been like the Astros game ends and I'm like, ah. And I look at the clock, it's like 9. I'm like, oh, man. East Coast games are awesome.
0: Yeah, the first game was like till 9:45. That was the 9-7 back and forth one. That one took for freaking ever.
1: Yeah.
0: And so I'm trying to get used to this morning shift where I have to get up at like 5 in the morning. Thankfully, I live very close to the station, so it's not as difficult for me as, say, others named Matt or Jonathan, but it's something I'm working on and getting better at.
1: How about this? The last week of the season when the Astros are on the West Coast, 2 in Seattle, 4 in Sacramento. You guys are going to be catching those highlights in the morning.
0: I'll be catching the extended highlights. That's fine. I'll watch it on DVR. That's my plan. I'm just going to get up early and then just blast through it on DVR. You can watch a baseball game about 30 minutes on DVR.
1: How about this? In Seattle, they play 2 in Seattle. One at, it's a Tuesday, Wednesday night special in Seattle. The first game is an 8:40 first pitch. Game 2 is 9:10. Why is the second night 30 minutes later?
0: I have no idea. Is one on national television or something like that? I mean, that doesn't make any sense. What the hell they're doing over there? Doesn't make any
1: sense. And they've owned your ass this year, so. Think about this. Think about this, Ross.
0: Think about what?
1: Astros could, they get the home three against the Kansas City Royals. Let's say they take 2 out of 3 in that one.
0: That'd be nice.
1: Then they get swept by Atlanta.
0: All right.
1: And then go and lose both games in Seattle and then lose the division in Sacramento. I'm just saying, that could happen.
0: Well, you did beat the Yankees 2 out of 3. Now you got the Mets coming up. 4 against Chicago. You need to split that. Arizona's okay. I mean, they're good.
1: Mets aren't terrible. They got some talent.
0: Yeah, what's their record, though?
1: They are 60-74.
0: Yeah, you should beat up on them. Just saying. Not that I'm super confident.
1: Tonight will be
0: Hunter Brown.
1: Hunter, I used to be an ace, Brown.
0: Hey! He's figuring it out. 3.51 ERA is not terrible.
1: Going for the Mets, Christian Scott, who is 4-3 with a 3.73 ERA.
0: So how come the Astros are always playing these bad teams with bad records, and then you look at their starting pitching, and they all got like ERAs under 3?
1: Sub-4.
0: What the hell is this? Yeah, look, you got this guy, you said Christian Scott, and then you got Nate McLean tomorrow. He's got a 3.21 ERA. And then on Sunday, this dude, Zach Thornton's got a 2.88 ERA with a 1.15 whip.
1: What's going on?
0: It seems like every time they're going up against some bad team, they got a bunch of pitchers who are going to carve them up.
1: I think it's that their offense has been putrid, right? Isn't that what the Mets' story has been this year?
0: Yeah, I guess so. I don't know. The Mets have been terrible. They spent a whole ton of money. I wonder how Steve Cohen's feeling about David Stearns over there.
1: Doesn't it feel like this will be a series where Juan Soto finds his groove?
0: Juan Soto always crushes the Astros ever since he was 19 years old.
1: He's their best hitter this year. He's batting .283, which isn't, I mean, that's...
0: Yeah, what's his on-base, though?
1: Your best hitter is batting .283?
0: Stop with the averages, Gordy.
1: .408 on-base.
0: Oh, .408 on-base. That's elite.
1: And then 21 homers, 52 ribbies. Then you got Carson Bench, who's been nice outfielder for them. Jared Young, Bo Bichette.
0: Bo Bichette has been a disaster for them. Is he turning around at all?
1: 312 on base.
0: Yeah.
1: 704 OPS.
0: Ugh. For all the money they paid him? Not great.
1: Yeah. So that's what I said. And Lindor, I mean, that's been the...
0: Lindor had been a disaster,
1: 233.
0: Too. Marcus Semien's been a disaster. Yeah, it all adds up.
1: So this is a game tonight where Hunter Brown should have a nice night.
0: In 9.47 OPS for Juan Soto, pretty good. But he's only played 84 games, had some injury issues.
1: This reeks of a 3-1 type game. Now Hader didn't
0: 3-1 Astros.
1: Hader pitched Tuesday. He didn't pitch Wednesday, and he pitched last night.
0: Yes, Only 10 pitches, I think, yesterday. Sorry, 8 pitches. 8 pitches yesterday.
1: Yeah, so he's available tonight.
0: Yeah. I'm feeling good.
1: Unless they do the whole thing. Well, we don't want to pitch him 4 and 5 days.
0: You didn't have, I guess that could be an issue. You didn't have Brian Abreu pitch yesterday, so we'll see with that. Every day, Okert did pitch, and then he pitched 2 out of 3 days before that, so I think
1: Abreu was starting.
0: 4 out of 5-ish for him.
1: He was earning trust again, and then he had 1 or 2 shaky outings recently.
0: So we'll see. Okay, so lineup's not great, starting pitching's not great, and the bullpen's not great. Defense is meh.
1: For the Mets, you mean?
0: I'm talking about the Astros.
1: Oh. Well, you could say the same about the Mets.
0: Yeah, I guess so.
1: Sunday game, by the way, Peacock.
0: Oh, okay. What time is it? Like a
1: 2:10.
0: 2:10 on Peacock. Ethan Pecco time, hopefully. All right, 713-212-5790 is the phone number, 713-212-5790. Matt Thomas, he's going to put these strippers to sleep in just a few minutes here, but Jeff in Eagle Lake's got on the phones. What's up, Jeff? Hey, Jeff.
2: Hey, good morning.
0: Where are you? Where are you, Jeff?
2: Well, I'm in Rosenberg, running through Rosenberg.
0: You're in Grand Central Station? Right, it sounds now bustling over there. What is going on?
2: Say it again?
1: Take us off speaker.
2: Okay, hold on.
1: He's taking us off speaker.
2: Yes. Can you hear me?
1: Yes, yeah, much better.
2: Yeah, I got a question.
0: Go ahead.
2: Why would we even consider the GM from the Mets? Look at what he has to work with and the money he spent, and they are terrible.
0: You're talking about David Stearns?
2: Yeah.
0: Yeah, he's been there for a couple years.
2: His name coming up. I keep hearing that we have interest. We may have interest in him. Why would we?
0: Because he was with the Astros in their heyday when they were rebuilding, and Jeff Luhnow was here. And he did a good job with the Milwaukee Brewers and helping build them and what they've been doing. And he's been with the Mets a couple of years, and I don't know what the state of their farm system is.
1: 24th.
0: Okay, there you go. But he's only been there for like 2 years with the Mets. Obviously, they've swung and missed on a lot of big free agents that we just talked about, Bo Bichette, Marcus Semien, and guys like that. But I think he's got a good relationship with Jim Crane, and he would welcome him back with open arms. But I don't know that he's going to be available.
1: The thought is a lot of those moves they've made.
2: Okay, well, I'm just looking at his time there and what he's done there. I don't think that would be something I want to deal with.
0: Yeah.
2: So they say they go by your track record. Well, I'm looking at his track record as the number one man.
0: All right, Jeff. Yeah, thanks a lot. Appreciate it. Yeah, look, I mean, it's just, first of all, situations matter. I don't know exactly what's been going on with the Mets, but as I just said, they swung and missed on our Marcus Semien, on Bo Bichette, on Francisco Mania.
1: The thought is all the moves they've made has been more dictated by the owner as opposed to David Stern saying, oh, let's go get this guy.
0: Yeah.
1: So, by the way, Google was wrong. It says the Mets in-season ranking, their farm system ranks 18th, but they said it ranks 7th coming into the year. So it was a top 10 farm system.
0: Yeah, and I don't know how much Stearns had to do with building that up. He's only been there since 2024.
1: Right.
0: In the last couple of years, but he helped build the Brewers up. Brewers are one of the best teams in baseball. And then, of course, he was here in Houston in the developmental years when they were losing a bunch of games and trying to rebuild this farm system.
1: And was highly thought of by Jeff Luhnow.
0: Highly thought of by Jeff Luhnow. Highly thought of by Jim Crane. So has a relationship here in Houston. So that's why David Stearns is being mentioned as a possible ties to here in Houston.
1: Yeah, they're not looking at Jim Crane's not looking at the Mets going, oh, look at that. Who's the guy running that place? We need to get that guy.
0: Yeah, it's about David Stearns and who he is. And I mean, highly thought of as in baseball circles as well. But who knows? As of right now, he's got a job with the New York Mets and don't know exactly what the relationship is with Steve Cohen right now, but he is under contract with the Mets. Okay, quick break here. On Sports Talk 790, the Matt Thomas Show with Ross. You guys want to get in? 713-212-5790 is the phone number. 713-212-5790. So apparently Matt has sent audio of him putting the strippers to bed, and we will hear that next here on Sports Talk 790.
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4: 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Another hot day with a slight chance at showers by this afternoon. Expect highs of 94.
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1: Yeah. The next quality star.
2: That's six giving up three or less.
1: Yeah.
2: What do you want to do?
1: I don't know. You're always trying to make things to abstain from, or you can't get your head shaven until you get a quality start.
2: No, that's not going to happen. I'm seeing my wife tomorrow. That's not
1: going to happen. Oh, really?
2: Oh, yeah.
1: She likes your head shaven?
2: I experienced it in baseball, and then I experienced
1: people
2: it
1: are hanging around
2: side.
1: And don't have kids.
2: Who's doing that? It's funny. Many years
1: That's me
2: ago,
1: when I show up with a cooler of beer,
2: Ross is like, "Can I come to some of Carly's volleyball events?" And I'm like, "Yeah, I mean, there's good recruiting out there."
1: Uh huh.
2: But you wanted to bring a 12 pack with you, and I said,
1: "No, just a sixer."
2: Sing us a little 15 or 20 seconds, Matt and Ross in the morning.
1: Mm-hmm.
2: If you mention our station, it'd be great too. But Matt and Ross in the morning is the main part of it.
1: Yeah.
2: We're looking for jingles.
1: Yeah, just jingles.
2: You could be like, ba da ba bow, ba da ba bow, Matt and Ross in the morning. Oh, yeah, yeah, yeah. That'd be good. Okay, we're gonna end this here. That was, we love you, Steve. Thank you very much. But that call was all over the place.
1: I was hitting the flask early.
2: Let me tell you, Steve, thank you. But man, you were like in a maze and you didn't know which direction to go.
1: Yeah.
2: Steve, turn left. Don't turn right. Wait a second. Turn left, turn right. Go behind. Hit reverse.
1: He's carpooling with his friend Jim Beam.
2: Jesus will give you unconditional prayers. I will not.
3: Oh, yeah. Jesus, you think, is going to say I need to know every single detail?
2: No.
3: Doesn't he already know?
2: He knows. I'm the one who needs to know.
3: He already knows, right? No?
2: I think he does.
4: God,
2: it was 746. Matt and Ross in the morning on 790.
1: Oh, dear. That discussion stemmed from Matt will only offer his thoughts and prayers to you if he knows every minute detail about what you're asking for. Because he's the nosiest individual on the planet. My gosh.
2: All right, anyways, hello! Welcome in hour number three
1: of the Matt Thomas... Wait! Matt and Ross in the mornings. I'm getting adjusted, all right? Matt and Ross in the mornings here on Sports Talk 790. 6 to 10 a.m. Yes, we are with you. It is the all-new Matt.

0: Matt and Ross in the morning, and well, Matt couldn't even make it through a whole week of shifts in the morning, so he's going to be out today. Chris Gordy is hanging out. He will be out on Monday as well, so that's 4 days on, 2 days off. He's given us the full Johnny Carson schedule, is Matt Thomas, but Jonathan Allen is here hanging out. I am here, Ross Villarreal, with you, fighting through a cold, trying to make it. We have I Am Sorry on Fridays. We have the Friday Sorries. That's coming up at 8:30. You guys want to get in, you can. It's an Anything Goes Friday. 713-212-5790 is the phone number to get in. 713-212-5790. And Gordy, appreciate you hanging out as well.
1: Yeah. I think Matt should get on the Jimmy Kimmel schedule, where Kimmel takes off for like all summer.
0: What's Kimmel doing?
1: He takes like all summer off.
0: I feel like those guys all do that, right?
1: No.
0: Is Jimmy Fallon? Well, okay. Does anybody notice? If there's a Fallon in the woods and laughing and snickering at his own jokes, does anybody notice?
1: I used to think he was funny, and then that fell off.
0: So bad.
1: All those late night shows.
0: I think he's one of the most. I think we did a Fantasy Five of most unfunny people, and Matt took Jack Black, and he got crushed.
1: Oh, yeah, Jack Black's very.
0: I did Jimmy Classic. Fallon. I can't remember a Carrot Top or something like that. I can't remember what the list was. But I won.
1: Conan O'Brien, I think, is still my favorite of all time, and he's got the. I got to watch. They just dropped new episodes on HBO of where he goes to other countries.
0: Mm.
1: Oh, it's really,
0: really
1: funny. Yeah.
0: What's like Conan O'Brien in Azerbaijan?
1: I think the new one, he goes to India.
0: Okay.
1: Yeah.
0: That's cool.
1: It's fun. They're really funny.
0: He's like 6'5" and redheaded, so he sticks out like a sore thumb in most places.
1: You had, of course, the GOAT, Johnny Carson. Then mm-hmm. you had Leno and Letterman, which I just liked both. I was a rare. A lot of people were like, oh, you got to choose one. I liked them both. They were fun.
0: I was a rare Leno guy.
1: He was just a little bit for your parents.
0: Leno?
1: Yeah, hey, folks, we're doing jaywalking.
0: Yeah, I loved jaywalking. I loved headlines.
1: But the first live talk show I ever went to was Letterman. Me and my buddy were in the front row.
0: Letterman I just don't get it for me. It wasn't that fun.
1: Really?
0: Yeah. And I know, I understand I'm in the minority. But also, when I was like a teenager, that's the last time I watched late night TV. Never watched James Corden. I don't watch Jimmy Fallon or Jimmy Kimmel or anything.
1: We were in
0: guys.
1: High school, though. We stayed up.
0: Stephen Colbert didn't watch.
1: Me and my buddies, we all became Conan fans.
0: Okay.
1: Because it was just, we're like, what is
0: and Conan
1: this?
0: Was fun.
1: Conan was
0: It was
1: great.
0: A little bit different off the wall. It was like the later late night with Conan O'Brien. Yeah. That was like afterwards.
1: 11:35 yeah. Central.
0: That was when it got real late night and real weird. All right, Chris Gordy is hanging out. Like I said, you guys can get in. 713-212-5790. Astros beat the Yankees 5-1. They win the series 2 out of 3. Nick Turturro is very, very upset. He's talking about retiring, becoming a Yankees fan. Now they have 3 games coming up in, of course, in New York, but in a different stadium, in Shea Stadium, as they take on the New York Mets. You got Hunter Brown on the mound tonight, 6-10. First pitch here on Sports Talk 790. I'll have the post game for you after that. Adam and Adam will have the Astros on deck for you coming up at 5:00. You got preseason action tonight for your Houston Texans. No starters on either side of the ball are going to be making the start, but Texans and Panthers tonight, 6:00, the start there. And then we wait and we'll twiddle our thumbs for the opening weekend, September 13th. It will be the Houston Texans taking on the Buffalo Bills in week 1 of the NFL.
1: Yeah, what's the point even watching tonight's Texans
0: I don't think
1: game?
0: There is, unless you're a sick degenerate and you want to bet on the Texans -1.5. If you're a big Davis Mills truther, you can go Texans -1.5.
1: Yeah, where are my people last week that were like, I can't believe the Texans are 0-2.
0: No, stop. Nobody said that,
1: there
0: did
1: was
0: they?
1: Some of that on Twitter, yeah.
0: Why were they talking like this?
1: I don't know.
0: 0-2? Why were they in the Bronx talking about the Houston Texans preseason record? That's crazy.
1: So who is, I guess, Kenny Pickett? Is that who's going to go for Carolina?
0: Yeah, Kenny Pickett versus Davis Mills.
1: And how long is Millsy going to go?
0: Who knows? Who's even there anymore? Who did they get?
1: Brett Rippin.
0: Yeah, Brett Rippin. Oof. Don't think he's making the roster. I guess I could be wrong, but we'll see. I'm ready for week 1. Bills.
1: Yeah, the last preseason game is just...
0: Sources close to the show say trades on Kelce might be for under 44.5 and also the Texans plus the 1.5.
1: The leading receiver for the Panthers last week was some dude named Jimmy Horn from Colorado.
0: Really?
1: Sixth round pick. I've never heard of Jimmy Horn. Is he related to Joe Horn?
0: I don't know. Is he?
1: Oh, he's Jimmy Horn Jr. Who could forget?
0: I don't know. How is Jimmy Horn Sr.? I'm looking it up right now. Forgot about Horn. Getting the cell phone out from under the... Look,
1: if I got to Google the people who are playing in this game tonight, I'm good.
0: Yeah, I don't think you should be locked in on the Houston Texans tonight, nor should anybody. I mean, why do they even have a preseason at this point? No starters in the first game. C.J. Stroud played one series in the second game, and then no, didn't play at all. Yeah, he did.
1: Offense looked good.
0: He looked really good. He looked really good handing the ball off to Woody Marks. Dave Montgomery, we're saving his legs. I'm okay with that. Now the season really starts. That'll be coming up September 13th, week one, hosting the Buffalo
1: Bills. Let me ask you this, because we got fantasy drafts happening this weekend.
0: Mm-hmm.
1: Do you take a flyer at all? What do you do with Kayshon Booty?
0: I'll do a 12th rounder on him. Okay. I don't know. What do you mean? Like late round?
1: I just don't know. Like,
0: what waiver wire pickup.
1: So Nico is still the one.
0: Yes.
1: But does Booty slide up? Is he going to be the two?
0: Booty's going to be... It's going to be tough not making booty puns all year long. Booty's going to be the number two. Then you're going to have, Xavier Hutchinson's going to slide in there somehow. Jalen Knoll. Maybe. Yeah. I'm not expecting Tank Dell. I don't know what's the latest on Tank Dell and how healthy he is, but I'm not expecting him to start the season healthy on the active roster.
1: He's doing some things. I think that's what they say.
0: Yeah. He's doing football activities.
1: Oh, he's around.
0: What does that even mean?
1: He's here.
0: He's using the stretching stretch bands or whatever.
1: But here's my point. Rewind a couple years ago, when you had Nico was the one, Stephon Diggs was a very nice two, and he ate. Like, he had some games where he had 80 yards and a touchdown. So the point I'm trying to make is that Kayshon Booty now? Is he the clear number two and gonna have 60 to 80 yards a week and okay?
0: I don't think so. I don't think you're going to get... I mean, last year for the Patriots, he had around between 500 and 600 yards. Same thing for Jaden Higgins. Now, Jaden Higgins was expected to make a leap, and you're hoping he would get around 800 to close to 1,000 yards. I just don't expect that type of role for Kayshon Booty. He's not a guy that you're just going to chunk and give 10, 12 targets a game.
1: Right.
0: I just don't expect that, especially with the way the Texans' offense is and the way they're going to be built. They're going to want to run the damn ball. D'Amico Ryan's going to want to run on first down. He's going to want to run on second down. And they're going to hope for third and five. And let's get Nico Collins on a quick slant or something like that. I mean, that's going to be on schedule. And let's win with defense and running game. That's what they're going to want to do. Now, of course, they're not always going to be able to stay on schedule. But Kayshon Booty, I see more as a field stretcher kind of guy. Rather than somebody that's going to get a steady dose of 8, 9, 10 targets.
1: He averaged 16 yards a catch last
0: year.
1: He's
0: a big catch kind of guy. Down the field, stretch. Which I'm down with.
1: But look in the playoffs, all four playoff games. 5 targets, 6 targets, 5 targets, 4 targets. So if he gets 5 targets a game for the Texans, I think that's solid for your number two.
0: Yeah. I mean, you're going to want around that much for Hutchinson, but Hutchinson's kind of just a guy. This means more volume for Dalton Schultz. He's going to have to step up.
1: Well, he had a lot of volume last year, but
0: yeah, especially towards the end of the year. So that's what I'm anticipating with all this.
1: But Booty had over 500 yards each of the last two seasons.
0: Mm-hmm.
1: Jaden Higgins last year had over 500 yards. So that's kind of the role he's going
0: to
1: be filling.
0: Yeah, but you're projecting Jaden Higgins to make a second year leap, and you're wanting Kayshon Booty to fill that type of role. So I don't know if he's going to be able
1: invigorated in a new spot. He goes,
0: hey, better offensive line, better run game. C.J. Stroud should be better this year.
1: Yeah,
0: if he's not, well, then he's just not the guy. That's all there is to it. All right, quick break here on the Matt and Ross in the morning here on Sports Talk 790. Chris Gordy is hanging out. Matt is out. Jonathan Allen is here as well. We got Friday I'm Sorry's coming up at 8:30. Couple y'all on hold. We'll get to you the next segment as well. 713-212-5790, the phone number. 713-212-5790.
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7: Wow, I didn't see this coming. High water on a Friday morning. Yeah, we had rain early this morning. So if you're heading outbound on the North Freeway between North Main and Patton, high water in two right lanes. It's passable, but it's slow. On the Gulf Freeway downtown, southbound after Dallas Street, an accident cleared, but you're still slow from Cavalcade. And I thought it was a wreck out in Eldridge. No, it's construction. Highway 6 northbound at Briar Forest. I'm Christina Cruz in the 24-hour traffic center.
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0: It's Houston's 190th birthday this weekend.
1: Woo! Let's go.
0: I'm just learning this. KPRC Local 2 News. Happy birthday, Houston. I love you.
1: Sam Houston?
0: I guess that's Sam Houston. Oh, briefly, was the capital of Texas, was Houston.
1: I did not know that.
0: Oh, well. Weird, wild stuff. I want to say we did Believe It or Not Houston before, recently, to the last couple of years.
1: We're not doing Believe It or Not today, right?
0: No, hell no. Matt's out. I'm not writing any questions, man. You know how much mental energy that takes?
1: For the record.
0: Ridiculous.
1: I've said this for 15 years. I hate Believe It or Not.
0: You hate it? Why do you hate it?
1: Because it's set up just for prize whores. It's all because Matt had this dream of becoming a talk show host one day.
0: A game show host.
1: I don't learn anything.
0: Oh, you don't learn anything. I learn a lot on Believe It or Not. Writing Believe It or Not? Because, like, I'll be randomly at bar trivia, and I'll know a bunch of stuff randomly about, I don't even know, Archduke Franz Ferdinand or whatnot, just because of, I know a lot of ridiculous, dumb, innocuous facts, just because I have to go and research and write, Believe It or Not.
1: And I'm, like, a big Jeopardy fan, but I guess it's just talk radio. Like, I'm tuning in, Astros have a big game tonight. Let me put on the radio, and then I hear Matt, it's Nicolas Cage, Believe It or Not.
0: Hey, yeah, come on, man. Did you know? He's Nicolas Coppola. He's Francis Ford Coppola's nephew, but he wanted to distance himself. There you go. Whatever. By the way, he's massive debts with the IRS.
1: Yeah, he's the new, he takes any script that comes his way.
0: Yeah, does he still do that? Is he still in debt with the IRS? Is he okay?
1: The worst is, did you see the new Madden movie that's coming out?
0: It looks terrible. It looks so bad.
1: It looks like fat Nicolas Cage. It doesn't look like John Madden.
0: He's not transforming himself at all.
1: Christian Bale plays...
0: Christian Bale feels like he's taking checks from everyone now.
1: He plays Al Davis.
0: He used to be like this very serious actor. Like, I'm going to be in The Machinist. I'm going to lose 90 pounds and I'm going to be very serious.
1: Shane Gillis is in it. And I don't even know, is he just playing Shane Gillis, just like a football fan?
0: Shane Gillis
1: fan?
0: Is in the Madden one?
1: Yeah.
0: I don't know. Shane Gillis is everywhere, too. Congratulations to him.
1: Well, he's one that feels, I mean, like, he's, enjoy this run as long as you can, Shane Gillis.
0: I mean, I think he's pretty funny.
1: He is funny.
0: The Bud Light commercials are good.
1: His stand-up, he made a very inappropriate joke early, and people laughed. He goes, okay, Houston, kind of feeling you out, see where we can go.
0: Okay. Oh, you went and saw him? Where was he?
1: At Toyota Center.
0: Oh, okay. When was this?
1: Last year.
0: Oh, wasn't I supposed to go to that?
1: Oh, I went with Wex, I think Clanton.
0: Yeah, I think I was. Oh, I don't know why I couldn't make it. Sorry, guys. All right, anyway, 713-212-5790. We got Friday. I'm sorry, it's coming in the next segment. A couple of y'all have been holding patiently, so let's go ahead and start it off with Clay in Hockley. What's up, Clay?
2: Morning, guys. I got a couple questions for y'all. Has anybody that won a division ever finished below 500 or at 500 and went on to win the World Series?
0: It's happened before they made the playoffs, but I don't believe any below 500 team has won the World Series.
2: Huh. Yeah, the only thing that scares me about the Astros, I mean, I think they're going to still be in the very thick of things with that Seattle, which is only a two-game series. Seattle, if it comes down to that, you know, like it did, what was it, last year, that they have to beat them. That's the only problem, team that really scares me, because they pretty much own the Astros this year.
1: So, and then that stupid ballpark at Sacramento, we got to go play four there to finish the season.
2: Yeah.
0: Well, go win. Go beat the A's. The A's are not trying to win baseball games, okay? You can go. It's going to be in a minor league team. They're going to be fielding a minor league team in a minor league ballpark. Like, I'm not scared. You shouldn't be scared of the Triple A A's. It's ridiculous.
2: Yeah, but the A's, I mean, against some teams, the weaker teams, the Astros just seem to
0: score. Yeah, well, they suck. The A's suck, and they're not trying to win baseball games, so go beat them.
1: It looked like they were trying to win when they came to Daikin last weekend.
0: Yeah, name me three. We watched the whole series. I still can't name you three A's.
1: Is it Butler? Lawrence Butler?
0: Yeah, Lawrence, yeah.
1: Oh, my God, Tommy.
0: Nick Kurtz is not playing. Brent Rooker is not playing.
1: My LSU guy, Tommy White.
0: Yeah, Tommy White. Okay, yeah. They're terrible. They're a terrible baseball team. Go win. Like, they're going to play in Sacramento. Ooh, crazy stuff happens in Sacramento. Yeah, they're a bad baseball team in Sacramento. Go beat them.
2: Well,
0: sorry, Clay,
2: go ahead.
0: I got
2: one more question for y'all. I got one more question for Chris. I think you're a big LSU fan, aren't you, Chris? I went to school there, and I'm a huge fan. I'm just wondering what you think that Kiffin's going to – I'm thinking of 10-2, 9-3 at the worst this year. you know, I think that it might take Kiffin probably a year, at the year at the very most, to get everything, you know, going the way he wants it and get everything, the staff just like he wants it. I'm just wondering what you think they're going to, what the record's going to be this year, and I'll hang up and listen.
1: Yeah, that's the goal is 10-2. They go 9-3. Okay, it's at least a, look, X's and O's on the field, he's pretty damn good. It's all the off the field crap that you got to put up with, but outside of that, inside a game, he's pretty damn good. So, by the way, are you coming to Tiger Stadium November?
0: I don't think so. Can't afford that.
1: I'm going.
0: Okay, well, that's good, man. I'm not making that Chris Gordy SEC locked on SEC cash.
1: I think our guy Sam from Big City's coming.
0: Oh, well, I got to take out a loan or something, man. It's
1: just
0: ridiculous.
1: Come tailgate. We don't have to go.
0: Tailgate.
1: We don't have to go to
0: I've
1: the game.
0: Tailgated before. Oh, yeah, just get blasted and pass out on the grass. Sounds good.
1: Yeah. And then wake up and Arch Manning's throwing a game winner.
0: I'm not going to drive 4 hours just to go get drunk. I can do that at home.
1: But it's the first time. When's the last time Texas played in Baton Rouge? It's
0: I don't know. You'd be able to answer that question better than I could.
1: You're coming. Lock it in.
0: No, I'm not going to lock it in.
1: I'll get you a hotel.
0: Okay, now we're talking. All right, you get a hotel. Maybe you find me a ticket. Then maybe we'll get some, we can talk. My brother wants to go, so we'll see. I don't know. Maybe if I pick up a couple of more endorsements. All right.
1: To answer the last call, the 2006 St. Louis Cardinals hold the record for the lowest regular season winning percentage. They were 83-78.
0: Okay, so there have two teams made it sub 500, but it was in shortened seasons. The Astros, of course, when they made it in 2020, as did the Brewers, and then the Royals in a strike split season with a 50-53 record in 81. So for a full 162, no team has ever made it with a low with a record below 500.
1: Now that pitch, I mean, you had Chris Carpenter in his prime. You had Adam Wainwright. Like, that Cardinals team had some really good pitching.
0: Well, this Astros team doesn't have really good much of anything. So we'll see what
1: happens. We got really good Yordan.
0: Really good Yordan. Triple crown. Really He's tied with Jeremy runs batted in now.
1: Pena's having a nice year.
0: And then what else?
1: Well, that's what we're asking.
0: We got Isak Paredes. We got Bad Altuve. We got Varsho. We got Christian Walker.
1: Hey, Christian Walker.
0: We got Lamont Wade Jr.
1: If Christian Walker could just get hot in the postseason, hit some dingers.
0: Okay. Yeah.
1: Take that.
0: He got 24 bombs. It's impressive how bad his season has been OPS-wise, considering he's got 24 bombs.
1: And Varsho, too. He just took the Blue Jays to the World Series. So.
0: Oh, he carried the Blue Jays to the World Series. Vlad Guerrero Jr. and George Springer and Alejandro Kirk and those guys didn't have anything to do with it. All right, let's relax. They're just a 500 team. It is what it is. Mac and Paroline, quickly, what's up?
3: Let's see. Quick. Believe it or not, 5 minutes of harmless radio.
0: Get him.
3: Why hate it?
0: Get him.
3: I don't. Agree to disagree. You guys asked a question earlier. Why would you watch the last preseason game? Why would you watch any preseason game? I remember when they used to be called exhibition games and there was, 85 people in the stands and they had an advanced practice. And then marketing of the NFL said, oh, we're going to add these games to the season ticket package and we're going to call them preseason. They're junk. Anyways, the Astros, they're ahead. They stay ahead. They're in the playoffs. You know, things happen once you get in the playoffs. We shouldn't have lost to the Tigers in, what was it, 24? Hello.
1: Yeah, 2 years ago.
0: Why shouldn't they have lost to the Tigers?
3: They had a better team.
0: I mean, barely, I guess.
1: And you were home.
0: Tarek Skubal carved you up, and then you got bullpen gamed.
1: You were home.
0: Fromber was a disaster.
1: You just didn't score runs. I mean, Fromber was okay.
3: You say Kikuchi could get in.
0: Okay, who's your Tarek Skubal?
3: If we get hot,
0: who's your Tarek Skubal in this rotation?
3: We don't have one.
0: Yeah, I know. I'm worried about that. What is all this? All this, anything can happen in the playoffs. Who was the last really bad team to win a World Series?
1: Well, not really bad, but we've seen teams that have struggled through the season and then get hot. I mean, the Astros lost to two teams that got better on the backstretch of the second half of the season, the Braves and the Nationals.
0: The Nationals won 90-plus games.
1: Right, but they got hot down the stretch.
0: The Braves in 21, I'm going to look it up. They won like 90, 95 games.
1: But they were struggling at the trade deadline and put it together.
0: Yeah, okay.
3: Are you rooting for them to lose?
1: Yeah, Ross.
0: No, I'm not rooting for them
3: to
0: lose.
3: Are you rooting for them just to lose games?
0: I am from Houston, Texas. I want the Houston Astros to win. But no, I'm not a Rangers fan. I'm from Houston, Texas. But I'm also not going to fool myself into thinking this is some kind of winning team. Who's that? Who's even their best starting pitcher? They haven't had a quality start in 3 weeks.
1: I think Hunter Brown was a Cy Young candidate last year, right?
0: Nobody outside the top three of the lineup can do anything. What are we talking about? They're 67-67. Show me a 500 team that won a World Series ever. Show it to me, please.
3: So do you want to lose games and miss the playoffs?
0: No, I don't want to lose games and miss the playoffs, but I'm not going to fool myself into them being some kind of contender. I'm not going to lie to myself, Mac.
3: But if they get in, come on, dude.
0: Yeah, I'm going to enjoy it. But I'm not going to act like I'm not going to trick myself into saying this is a really good baseball team.
1: Did you hear what he said?
0: What did he say? I don't know. I'm not. What did he say?
1: Don't worry about it.
0: Okay.
1: Yeah, forget about it. Forget it.
0: Wait, what did he say?
3: You can tell I'm on next commercial.
0: All right. Thank you. What did he say?
1: We got Hunter.
0: Now you got to tell me.
1: Hunter Beasy.
0: What did he say?
1: Hunter Beasy going to go out there.
0: Did he say Hunter Beasy?
1: No.
0: Oh. Okay. The 21 Braves did win. They won 88 games, so they didn't win 90 games when they beat the Astros.
1: Yeah. No, I just remember my buddy is a big Braves fan. I remember approaching that trade deadline. I think they got Jock Peterson, but they were in real question at Braves team. And then they got hot. And they got in the postseason. They got hot.
0: Okay. Cool.
1: Anything can happen. Get to the postseason. Look,
0: we're all trying to take down
1: the Dodgers. All right,
0: I'm trying to be realistic.
1: Everybody's trying to be better than the Dodgers. That's all we can
0: do. No, I would like them to be better than the Texas Rangers. The Rangers are crap. By one game.
1: Still
0: terrible.
1: Still first place.
0: I'm not gonna trick myself into calling this a good baseball team. Jeez. If you guys want to do that,
1: Debbie
0: go ahead.
1: Debbie Downer over here.
0: Not being Debbie Downer. I'm being realistic, Ross. Okay? That's what I'm being. All right, quick break here on the Matt.
1: Sorry you hate
0: Man
1: Houston.
0: Ross show in the morning here on Sports Talk 790. 713-212-5790 is the phone number. 713-212-5790.
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1: 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Another hot day with a slight chance of showers by this afternoon. Expect highs of 94.
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0: It's time.
1: I'm sorry.
0: To apologize.
1: So sorry.
0: For things.
1: That I was.
0: Misgivings. Offenses. Whatever you've done this week, you need to apologize to somebody. I know you do. 713-212-5790. By the way, Astros in the month of August, 11 and 12. 23rd in ERA, 17th in OPS. They are mid. You try to sell me otherwise, that's fine. But I'm not buying it at this moment. All right. What are you sorry about, folks? 713-212-5790. I got a couple apologies.
1: I'm sorry.
0: Let's see. Earlier this week, when Dolly Parton unfortunately passed, there was some song. I don't even remember what it was. Here We Come Again or Here Comes You Again? Or
2: yes, something like that.
0: Not a good song. Didn't care for it. But also it was a number three hit. And just to incite anger from Matt Thomas, I called it a deep cut. And that was rude. And I'd like to apologize for that. I'm sorry, Matthew.
3: Sorry.
0: Even though you're not sitting here.
3: Sorry.
0: And one more. Matt got scolded a little bit by Joe Spada. This has happened to you, Gordy. It's happened to me. It's happened to all of us. You ask a question, and you get a little pushback from the manager or the player or whomever. And you know what? It's not always fun. We get a little bit of pushback. And so I brought it up multiple times because Matt got pushback from Joe Spada. You know what? That was rude as well. So I'd like to apologize for bringing that up multiple times. So that's two apologies for me. To one Matthew L. Thomas.
4: I didn't mean that.
0: I know. I'm sorry.
5: I'm going to go ahead and apologize to Dolly Parton. It's never been a big fan of her music. 9 to 5's fine.
0: Yeah.
5: What's the other one? Jolene. It's okay.
0: I think Jolene's a jam.
5: But I may have said...
0: I Will Always Love You is a good song.
5: When we found out Tim Curry passed the other day, I may have said the words, I enjoy Tim Curry's music more than Dolly Parton's.
0: What do you mean? Like him singing Rocky Horror
5: Rocky
0: Picture
5: Horror.
0: Show?
5: Yep.
0: Did he sing on those?
5: Oh, yeah.
0: Okay.
2: Oh. I think we need a deeper apology here.
0: I mean, if that's his opinion, I don't have to apologize for his opinion.
5: Tell me, if you were on a road trip, would you rather listen to the Rocky Horror Picture Show soundtrack or Dolly Parton?
0: Dolly Parton.
2: Islands in the Stream all day.
0: Islands in the Stream's kind of a jam.
5: But
0: Jolene's
5: that's not
0: good.
5: Even her. That's like a, that's a, that's a duo.
0: It's a duet.
5: Duet.
0: I Will Always Love You's good.
5: Okay. Who's picking hers over Whitney's?
0: Nobody.
5: Ain't nobody in the right damn mind.
0: Nobody. But it's
5: Dolly's.
0: A good song. It's still a great song.
5: Over Whitney's.
2: Now you got to apologize again.
0: Now you got to apologize to Dolly. Why are you besmirching this dead woman so much?
5: Whitney's dead too.
0: Oh yeah, well, they're all dead.
3: Sorry.
0: What's wrong with you? Okay. I don't think you have to apologize that hard.
5: I want to apologize to Braden Smith too for thinking he was done for the season.
0: Oh, is he okay?
3: Sorry.
5: He's going to be okay.
0: All right. That's good. Well, they talk about carting him off.
5: I know.
0: They always give you these horror stories like everybody has gotten in a prayer circle and they handed out candles to the entire team. There's a vigil. Oh, he's going to be missing 2 weeks. They stop practice. When they stop practice for Ash and Jenty, they literally like, everybody go home, guys. And he's like, oh, I got a high ankle sprain. I'm going to be back in a couple weeks.
5: Wex brought it up. He goes, you know, a lot of these joint practices, you're on the practice field and it's, you know, it's training camp, whatever. He said, so even if it's a mild injury, the guy's not going to walk off on it. They're going to go get the cart. And so he goes, it's just, we create this drama when we say he was carted off. Because in a game, when a guy is carted off, it's like, oh my God, it's serious.
0: Yeah.
5: Because otherwise, the guy would just get up and walk off assisted or unassisted, right? But in a training camp, the guys aren't going to get up and just walk off. They're going to cart him off and whatever.
0: Bring him the cart.
5: But in our brains, when we hear carted off, we think torn ACL, torn MCL, torn Achilles.
0: Braden Smith's going to be all right.
5: He's going to be okay.
0: Allie Gay, not so much.
5: Yeah. One of several LSU Tigers on this team now.
0: Oh, okay.
5: Kayshawn Booty, Derek Stingley, Allie Gay. Who else we got?
0: Well, Allie Gay's hurt.
5: I know. Sorry.
0: Derek Stingley was hurt at LSU. I mean, what did he play, like 8 games at LSU his whole entire career?
5: Ed Ingram, other LSU guy. Christian Walker, owe him an apology, called him a bum. He had a home run last night.
0: You called him a bum? That seems a little rude.
5: He's been a bum. He's largely been a bum this year.
0: He's not been a... I mean, he's okay. He's got an OPS plus 109.
5: Defensively, he's been good.
0: Yeah. Jonathan, go ahead. You need to apologize for something, I'm sure.
2: I need to apologize for yesterday. This NCAA stuff got me really riled up. And I felt like I was just... I just went on a tangent and I let too much out. So I want to apologize to our listeners. You know, I'm sorry. It's just something. This NCAA is just a horrible organization, and they got to figure out what's going on because it's ruining other people's lives, man.
0: Well, I think they know. They've been getting their ass kicked up and down the court.
2: Do they, though? Do they?
0: How many temporary restraining orders have gotten over there? Everybody and their grandma's got one. Allowing the players.
2: It's getting to the point where Lane Kiffin's telling people to go sue.
0: Yeah, he knows what's up.
5: Well, okay.
0: Good old Lane.
5: So you guys think Trinidad Chambliss just on his own accord said, you know what, I'm going to take this to Mississippi maybe. Court, try to get another year of eligibility. We don't think maybe the coaching staff called him and said, hey, know. Man, you should go try this in a courtroom.
0: Maybe.
2: I don't hate the player. I hate the game. Look,
0: Isn't that what the Louisiana governor said? He said, don't hate the player, hate the game.
2: That's true. I mean, don't be mad at him.
0: Oh, that's good stuff.
5: I want to apologize to ESPN viewers, too. You're no longer going to have the bottom line ticker during college football games.
0: Yeah, what's that about?
5: You want to hear my theory?
0: Yes.
5: I think more and more people are doing what? Streaming games on the cell phone?
0: Mm-hmm.
5: You really want a ticker taking up an eighth of the frame on your screen?
0: Come on, what is it, a 16th?
1: Okay. Ooh, sorry.
0: It's fine.
2: No, it's
0: a little bit of a ticker,
2: way,
0: you get some score. No, it's not in the way, Jonathan.
2: If you're really trying to watch
0: the game. Get a TV, sit on your couch, watch ticker like a regular person.
5: Well, also, we can get scores on our phones now. Like, do we really need score updates?
0: Absolutely. If something's like close in the fourth quarter, I see it on the ticker, I'll switch.
5: Well, I bet they will do like a warning. Like, okay, hey, good. Heads up, Auburn and Baylor are tied going to the fourth quarter.
0: Okay, well, that's what I need. That's all I'm asking for. Because then I can tune in. I can pretend I'm locked in on Auburn and Baylor, which I won't be. But if it's close in the fourth quarter, I do want to see it.
5: But we don't need, at 8 o'clock at night, we don't need to know the Houston Cougs beat Oregon State at 11 a.m. that morning. Mm. You know what I mean? Like, we don't need those scores throughout the day.
0: All right. You know what? I want to apologize to Mac for yelling at him.
5: Yeah.
0: I mean, look, it's not his fault the Astros are a pile of mid. They're 67-67, folks. They have a minus 44 run differential. I mean, it is what it is. As I said, 11-12 in August, 23rd in ERA, 17th in OPS. Ugh.
5: Well, on behalf of Ross.
0: It's not Mac's fault.
5: On behalf of Ross, I will apologize to the city of Houston. I'm sorry, Ross hates you.
0: I love you, Houston.
5: Doesn't love the city.
2: That. Yeah, he does not love
0: you. I was born at the now defunct Park Plaza Hospital. I was born in the Houston Med Center. I've lived here my entire, I'm 41 years old now. I lived in Austin for 6 years. Born and raised in Houston, Texas, okay? Going up to Memorial Park, McGregor Park, and playing basketball at Spots Park. Growing up in Greenspoint,
5: that doesn't
0: didn't
5: mean
0: get shot once.
5: Doesn't mean you're
0: Houston,
5: putting on for the
0: born
5: city.
0: And bred.
2: Thank you, Gordy.
0: I represent, okay?
5: You know,
0: absolutely everywhere I go. I'm in Seattle wearing Houston Astros gear, okay? All around the city. Don't talk to me about not representing. But that doesn't mean I'm going to delude myself and I'm thinking this is a really good baseball team.
5: You know what you sound like? You sound like those Astros fans that call in and go, I've been a fan since the Colt 45 days.
0: I have been a fan since the Colt 45 days.
5: But right? I just don't believe in this team.
0: I've been a fan since Craig Biggio was a catcher, okay? Yeah. I did a lot of suffering in my days. I thought in 1998 when they got Randy Johnson, it was a done deal. They're going to win the World Series, okay? Yeah, I remember Warren Moon and then Lorenzo White. And I don't know, Chris Dishman and all the other Oilers disappointing us every year. Okay? I was here for the Rockets championship years. And yeah, it was 30 damn years ago.
2: Oof.
0: Born and bred Houston, Texas. But I'm not going to lie to myself and tell you this is a good baseball team. They're not. All right, I'm sorry for yelling. Quick break here on the Matt Thomas Show with Ross. Terry, we see you on hold. Anybody else you want to get in? You got some apologies to make. 713-212-5790. I'm going to lose my voice before the end of the show. This is you guys' fault. I got to do post-game tonight, too, so stop making me yell. 713-212-5790. 713-212-5790. I know something you don't need to yell about. That's about where you're going to go for lunch, where you're going to go for dinner, or where you want brunch this weekend. You're going on the curb. You don't have to compromise with on the curb. Girl's like, we never take me out to a nice dinner. We never go to brunch. You're like, dang, I gotta catch the game. Guess we're gonna go to On the Curb, Midtown, Kirby, Greenway, Katy, and the Woodlands. 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
10: All right, believe it or not, we had high water. Well, we still have high water on the north side. They got tons of rain earlier this morning. So northbound between North Main and Patton, it's in a couple of right lanes. It's passable, but it's slow. If you're coming in I-10, the Katy Freeway eastbound at Mason, an accident just cleared. Traffic recovering now from the Grand Parkway. Still about 35 minutes into the city. Also on the East Loop, an accident cleared there, southbound at the Ship Channel Bridge. I'm Christina Cruz in the 24-hour traffic center.
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20: 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That's Sports Talk 790, okay?
0: It is Matt and Ross in the Morning. Without Matt, he'll be back, I don't know, Tuesday-ish. He is out in Rhode Island with his daughter. I guess they spark up games this weekend, the Rhode Island Rams.
5: Yeah, all your fall sports. So soccer got started last week, college soccer. Division II football got underway last night. Volleyball, I think it's underway this week. And then big boy college football. Well, it's week zero.
0: They play Siena today at 3 o'clock.
5: Siena.
0: Yeah, so shout out Rhodey Rams. Hopefully they can beat up on Siena. Then they've got Holy Cross tomorrow. Wait a minute, what? They play 3 games over a weekend? Damn. Siena, then Holy Cross tomorrow, and then they will be at Central Connecticut State on Sunday.
5: Central Connecticut State.
0: Mm-hmm.
5: Yeah, throw out the records when those two get together.
0: That's what I'm saying. And then they're going into the Ocean State Cup for the next week. So shout out Rhode Island Rams volleyball. I've got them minus 280 versus Siena today. So
5: no, you don't.
0: I'm going to try to trade on that one on Kalshi. Kalshi.com, trade on anything.
5: We do have
0: trade on Rhode Island women's volleyball, but I can try.
5: What is it, 24, 25, 20, 26 hours from now, we will have college football back. As the TCU Horned Frogs take on Bill Belichick's Tar Heels out in Dublin, Ireland.
0: They're playing in Dublin, Ireland. It's the Texas Christian University Horned Frogs. Who's favored in that one? I'm going to guess UNC, minus 3-ish?
5: No, I'd go the other way.
0: Oh, really? Is TCU favored? I guess UNC was pretty bad last year.
5: Yeah. They were atrocious. And they don't have their defensive coordinator for this game.
0: Oh, Stephen Belichick. Is he okay?
5: Nobody knows.
0: Yeah, they're not really talking. Oh, TCU minus 8.5 in that one. Okay, yeah, I totally made it.
5: TCU minus 8.5?
0: Yeah.
5: Damn. Yeah, Horned Frogs have been, Sonny Dykes been pretty good there.
0: I mean, they've been all right. They're fine.
5: Played for a national championship a couple years ago.
0: Really?
5: Yeah, they went 8-4 last year.
0: Only when they got destroyed.
5: They went 8-4 last year. They played North Carolina in the opener. You remember that? North Carolina went down the field and scored the first touchdown, and people were like, oh.

0: Here comes Belichick. And then they got obliterated 48-14.
1: Yeah, those were good times. Those were real good times.
0: But for about 5 minutes, people thought Belichick was going to, man, he dominated the NFL. He's about to dominate college football.
1: Well, then those 5 minutes burned up pretty quick, unfortunately. All right, Terry in Ohio has been waiting patiently. Terry, what's up?
2: Hey, I want to apologize. You guys don't have a general manager. But I got a question for you.
1: Okay.
2: You know what I think would make the Astros better?
1: What's that?
2: Did you see where the Reds DFA'd Suarez and Friedel?
1: No, I didn't.
2: I think Suarez would be a good DH for you guys. Put Yordan in left field.
1: Okay.
2: I believe he has like 19 home runs.
0: He does.
1: Yeah, I didn't know that. He was also Eugenio Suárez.
0: He's also batting .208 on the season with a .705 OPS.
1: Ooh, damn. It's been that bad?
0: Yeah. Guys don't get kicked to the curb unless they're sucking, and this dude is sucking. So why would you go, man, he'd be a great pickup?
2: Hey, he's got more home runs than a lot of your guys.
1: So, 49 homers last year.
0: We got enough of those guys. But Christian,
1: I'll take Suarez.
0: Christian Walker strikes out 3 times and hits a home run once a week. I mean, we got enough of those guys.
2: Well, I just thought maybe it'd be a good pickup before probably the Mariners grab him.
0: Mariners can have him.
1: Well, Mariners will have first pick. I don't know how much he's making.
2: Okay. That was just a thought.
1: All right. Thank you, Terry. Appreciate it.
0: The extra 2 seconds of contemplation by Terry. I think I'm over that.
1: It's all good.
0: Suarez was
1: Eugenio Suárez.
0: Wasn't he? He was like a hot pickup a couple years ago, right?
1: Yeah, for Seattle. Literally last year, he hit 49 home runs, and he was terrible with the Mariners. And then this year, yeah, OPS plus a 93, with 100 being league average, of course.
0: He had an on base percentage of 255 last year for Seattle.
1: Good God, he's been a negative player. I didn't realize it was that bad for him.
0: Oh, it fell off big time.
1: Made a grand slam recently.
0: Yeah, great.
1: TJ. They cleared waivers and are going to remain with the Reds. So there you go. Nobody picked him up.
0: Oh. This is fake news he's calling in here for.
1: Yeah, I know. Sorry, Terry. I didn't realize those guys had been.
0: They cleared waivers.
1: So nobody picked
0: them
1: up.
0: Nobody wanted them. They're trash. Although if Dana Brown was still here, he would have went, hey, man.
1: No, Jim Crane ain't picking up that bill. TJ Friedel's been a disaster this year. 33 OPS plus. How's that even possible? Good God, those are Martin Maldonado numbers.
0: His name was getting thrown around at the trade deadline, and then...
1: Yeah. All right, well, real quick ahead of the top of the hour, Steve, go ahead.
3: Hey, I just got in my vehicle. Have you guys talked about Brett Strom coming back?
1: We have not. He had been hired basically as a pitching consultant for the Astros. He will be in uniform and in the dugout for them.
3: So do you think this is maybe a thing where they're going to just have him in there and then going to get another pitching coach? Or what do you think is going on there?
1: I think he's just another voice to talk to for guys to bounce things off. I don't know how much it's going to move the needle and change the entire pitching staff. I like Brent Strom. Smart dude.
0: Yeah.
1: Good to have him around, folksy.
0: Got the most out of Dallas Keuchel. Got the most out of Colin McHugh years ago. I mean, he's overall, he was pretty damn good here. Yeah. So I think at this point, you look at what Tatsuya Mai's done, what Mike Burrows did. I mean, it can't hurt, right? That pitching staff's not going to get worse with Brent Strom coming. It could either stay the same or maybe get better. So
1: yeah,
0: it's worth a shot.
1: He's just been hanging around, let go by the Pirates last year. It was let go by the Diamondbacks a year before that, but... I mean, just somebody to talk to. Smart guy. Knows pitching.
0: Yeah. Can't hurt.
1: I can't hurt, but I don't expect some kind of revolution to be sparked inside the Astros pitching staff.
0: He could. What if he comes in and goes, Mike Burrows, why don't you throw your slider more? And he goes, oh, I didn't think of that. Could happen.
1: We'll hold our breath on that. All right, final hour of the Matt Thomas Show. I'm sorry, Matt and Ross in the Morning here on Sports Talk 790. My goodness, I'm going to put money into the jar every time I say that wrong. Matt and Ross in the Morning here on Sports Talk 790. I'm still fighting off cold. 1 hour to go. You guys want to get in, you can. 713. 713-

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0: Spreading the news.
1: Letter goes. Here's the pitch. Driven to right field toward the corner. That's trouble, and that is going to get down. Pena racing around third. He's speeding in, and he'll score. An opposite field single for Paredes, and the Astros lead 1-0. Boy, Paredes more and more with two strikes going the other way.

0: doesn't sleep.
1: Just over the fence for Christian Walker, a two-run shot, and it's 3-0 Astros. Number 24 for Walker.
0: Top of the heap. These little town blues.
2: Here's the 1-1. That's driven left field. That's got distance, and it's gone. A shot by Pena, and it's 4-1. A no-doubter right off the bat. That ended up 8 rows deep in left field.
1: Man, that was a laser beam off the bat of Pena.
0: Anywhere, it's up to you.
1: First pitch. And that's lifted to center fairly deep. Racing back, Barsho onto the warning track. He's there, makes the catch, and that is the ball game. The Houston Astros take 2 out of 3 in the Bronx as they defeat the New York Yankees 5-1.

0: This is why when you invest your heart and soul in this on a day-to-day basis, you can't catch a ball, you can't move a runner over, you strike out, you do it on a day-to-day to watch this, and then you gotta listen to the same it's just beyond. Nothing ever changes. You get a glimmer of hope for a second, and then boom, you go right back to being who we are. It's just, I retire.
1: No, you don't. You're a liar. It does make you feel good to see Nick Turturro all upset about the Astros being the Yankees. It just warms the cockles of your heart.
2: Oh, yeah.
1: Because there's a nostalgia of 17, 18, 19.
2: Yeah, it reminds me of all those trips to Yankee Stadium where the Astros had some great success. Not so much in 2017, but after that.
1: 17? No, they lost all three in New York. Yeah, they lost all three there. 19, they won, of course, and went on to the World Series. That was the Jose Altuve, Aroldis Chapman. 2022 was the We Want Houston, and then they swept them.
2: Yeah.
1: That was beautiful.
2: Nothing was better than the one. One of those I was at, it was rain in the forecast, and they still went through everything. They went through all the pregame stuff. People paid to park. People bought concessions, all this stuff. And then right before first pitch, they're like, we are in a weather delay. And then like an hour later, they go, the game has been postponed. I just love when they do that. Mm-hmm. You don't get a refund on anything. You don't get a refund on your nachos. You don't get a refund on parking.
1: You should.
2: Yankees ownership, the Steinbrenners go, see you tomorrow night.
1: Well, yeah, good luck with that one.
2: Game five tomorrow night. Come on back and see us.
1: So I'm happy, by the way. Don't confuse the two. I want the Astros to win. I'm rooting for the Astros. I'm happy they won 2 out of 3 against the New York Yankees. I'm also not going to try to sell you that there's some great baseball team that is going to catch fire in the playoffs. Maybe it can happen. Certainly it's possible, but we shall see. Last night, Hayden Wesneski, 5 innings pitched, 1 earned run given up, couple of walks, 6 strikeouts, 3.86 ERA, a quality start light for him. Steven Okert came in and took care of business in the 6th. Wesneski did pitch in the 6th, but allowed a base runner, and then he was pulled. AJ Blueball was great. He got you 6 outs, and how efficient has Josh Hader been? 8 pitches, 7 of them for strikes, closing things out. Astros get the 5-1 win to improve to 67-67. The Rangers and the Mariners were idle, so the Astros now a game up in the West on the Rangers, 3 games up on the Seattle Mariners, and they start a 3-game set on the other side of New York. They will take on the Mets in Shea Stadium. Hunter Brown, your ace on the mound. Can you finally get a quality start? Can you finally get 6 innings for the first time since August 10th out of a starting pitcher for your Houston Astros?
2: It's Citi Field, by the way.
1: Oh, Citi Field. What did I say? Shea Stadium? Yeah, that's what it would have been called. Back in my day, we called it Shea Stadium.
2: Citi Field, home of the Mets.
1: Yeah, whatever. It's been like that for like only like a decade plus.
2: Home of losing baseball.
1: Look, I'm sorry. I'm on short sleep, and I've been fighting a cold for like 4 days. Life is hard.
2: Are there any familiar faces on the Mets? No former Astros, right?
1: Juan Soto's a familiar face.
2: I can still hear Joe.
1: Sean Manaea is a familiar
2: Joe
1: face.
2: Joe Buck telling us how he was.
1: Francisco Lindor.
2: Folks, he's only 20 years old or whatever it was.
1: Yeah. Yeah. Juan Soto's been terrorizing the Astros since he was basically a teenager at this point. But that's okay. Well, we know Bo Bichette. He's not been good.
2: They traded Brooks Raley, right? He's a Philly now.
1: Sure, why not?
2: Pride of A&M.
1: Mm-hmm. Yeah. Aggie legend. What's up with Braden Shumake, Aggie legend as well? What's going on with that guy?
2: Cionel Perez was with them, but I believe he is gone now.
1: Another Astros legend.
2: Craig Kimbrell was with them at one point. He's a Royal now.
1: Okay. I'll take your word for it.
2: So, there's a few. Zach Short played a game with the Mets.
1: Oh, wow. Another Astros legend. So tonight it will be Hunter Brown versus Christian Scott. Got a decent ERA on the season, 3.73. Then tomorrow, listed Javier and McLean. McLean's been good. And then there's some other pitchers got an ERA under 3 for the Mets. So they're throwing some, I don't even know why. They got all these starting pitchers that with ERAs under four going up against the Astros. It seems like every time they play some losing bad team, they got some crazy guys that come out of nowhere. They're going to carve them up. But hopefully that doesn't happen this weekend.
2: Yeah. Be nice to get this. Got an early game today, 6:10 first pitch. And then we got afternoon games the next 2 days, 3:10 tomorrow, 2:10 Sunday.
1: So about 12 hours from now, I'll be with you on the Astros 10th inning call-in show here on Sports Talk 7.
2: And you'll be talking about an Astros win.
1: I think so, too. I'll go with the, what's the total on this bad boy tonight? I'm going to go take a look. It looks like basically a 50-50 game. Astros at minus 105, Mets at one minus 102. That's basically about even money for each of them.
2: If I'm Joe Spot, I'm looking at Hunter Brown and going, eight. Hunter, we need you to go be Hunter Brown for us, dude. Like,
1: none of this. Be nice.
2: None of this hype. What's been the deal with him pitching five innings the last couple games?
1: Been a lot of full counts, a lot of walks since he's come back.
2: Now, we'll say, last Saturday, that was the Joe Espada mistake where he accidentally signaled to the bullpen. Otherwise, Hunter Brown probably would have gotten that last out. It would have been a six inning affair.
1: Yeah, well, it was kind of a weird point, but I guess I get
2: Said he was pointing to the third base umpire, hey, time. But they went, no, you pointed to the outfield bullpen.
1: It was like a close in point for Joe. It wasn't like a far out like point to the bullpen, and the arm was not extended, but whatever. I mean, that was just so weird. And I didn't even know that was a baseball rule that you can't even point. Like, you have to go to the bullpen.
2: Yeah, that's stupid.
1: Like, you point out, like, you can do a half point and you got to go out to the bullpen. That's ridiculous.
2: You should just state what you're doing.
1: Yeah.
2: Hey, guys, I'm calling to the bullpen. Or, guys, I'm just going out for a visit.
1: It's ridiculous.
2: Do you have to state your purpose?
1: But, 99% of the time Joe goes out there, he is going to the bullpen. So maybe it's a bit of a reflex for him as
2: Hunter
1: well.
2: Brown,
1: but either way.
2: The two outings before that, five innings against Seattle, five innings against San Fran. The pitch count just got a little high.
1: Quality start tonight for Hunter Brown.
2: Six innings, one run?
1: Play the under eight and quality start for Hunter Brown. You heard it here first.
2: I'll give the Mets two. Six innings, two run ball.
1: Okay.
2: Astros win at 3-2.
1: I don't care. Whatever you say, quality start tonight for Hunter Brown. You heard it here first. All right, we got to take a quick break. It is the final hour of the Matt and Ross in the morning on Sports Talk 790. Felipe, we see you on hold. We'll get to you next. You guys want to get in? It is an Anything Goes Friday. Phone lines open 713-212-5790. 713-212-5790.
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6: So can you believe it? That high water receded. Can you believe we had high water to begin with? Yeah, on the North Freeway outbound between North Main and Patton. But it did recede. Finally, it was there for like 3 or 4 hours and traffic was jam-packed. Right now, slow and go around the road work downtown on the Katy Freeway eastbound and westbound at 45. I'm Christina Cruz in the 24-hour traffic center.
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19: It's Matt and Ross in the morning. Your best decision before lunch. Unlike that old tuna sandwich you found in the employee refrigerator. 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

0: 8:20 in the morning. Matt and Ross in the morning on Sports Talk 790. Until 10 o'clock, it'll be the Dan Matthews Show then. And, of course, Adam and Adam will have you for the A-team, 2 o'clock. Astros getting fired up against the Mets. Astros on deck coming up at 5 o'clock. Then the Stros, and I'll be with you for the Astros 10th inning program about 12 hours from now. Chris Gordy is hanging out. As Matt Thomas is out, you've got the Rhodey Rams taking on the Siena Saints. Is that what Matt said, I think, earlier this week? The Siena Saints versus Rhode Island Volleyball. I might have to tune in. I think that's available for streaming on ESPN Plus, right?
1: I guess so. What is that? What division is Rhode Island?
0: They're in the Atlantic 10.
1: Okay.
0: I mean, that's a pretty major conference. So shout out to Carly Thomas, wishing her the best. Go Rhode Island Rams in their first match of the season. And I didn't know they play like 3 in 3 days. It's kind of a lot of work, feels like, for the volleyball gals. But anyways, 713-212-5790 is the phone number you want to get in. 713-212-5790. Chris Gordy is hanging out with Matt Thomas out. Jonathan Allen has been with us for the duration as well. And Paul in Champions Forest wants to talk some Stros. What's up, Paul?
2: I always like it when we beat those Yankees.
0: So that doesn't feel bad, does it?
1: You know what the best part was? Behind home plate, as Hader was throwing, and it was 5-1, they all cleared out. There wasn't a soul behind home plate. That's beautiful to see.
2: So much, yeah, so much for loyalty, yeah. I actually listened to the last two innings on the road coming back from a ranch in Hempstead, but Hader put them away. But, yeah, I always listen to people call in and, you know, Astros this and Astros that, and this player needs to do this, and we need to get this player. But I try to boil it down to really just a couple of things when we're not performing as well as we should. It is a team sport, however. We have to always remember that. But I wish there was an analytic on the amount of freaking walks we gave up in the first half of this season. I think we averaged about 5 walks a game. There were some games that we literally walked 8 or 9, 10 people. Ridiculous. An analytic that would show, but for the amount of walks that we walked more than the opposing team, how many of those games would we have won? Well, I would venture a guess. In other words, how many of those people that got a free pass scored a run that made the difference in the game, or minimally 7 walks that we had versus their 3 walks? What would the score have been but for those free passes? You know, you notice we call them free passes. I would venture a guess that we'd be 6 or 7 or 8 or 10 games above 500, maybe even 11. And we wouldn't be having this weird discussion about, are we good? Are we bad? You know, are we going to get in? You know, are we going to be like a 5-15 team that makes it to the playoff? Blah, blah, blah. You know, free passes are just so, they're easy for me to say, but if there's anything in baseball that's avoidable, it's a free pass. That's why they call it a free pass. Well, that's one of the reasons they call it a free pass.
0: All right.
2: Because the guy gets it for free.
0: So anything else, Paul?
2: Yeah, hang in there, guys.
0: Well, that was a 2-minute diatribe on walks being bad, so I'm just trying to speed it up.
2: Okay, I know you like.
1: If this were Mario, we would do the.
2: Okay, take a chill pill, guys. I'm going to set you free. Number two, we're talking about Christian Walker a lot. We need to leave this guy alone. I mean, he's batting like 5.6 points under his lifetime batting average. So maybe 7 or 8, maybe. I don't know what it is. I didn't look it up.
1: He's bad last year, too.
2: Yeah, time out, but he's an RBI machine.
1: Because they keep batting him 4th or 5th. I mean, yeah, if you keep batting him there, you're gonna luck into some driving in some runs.
2: Fair enough, but I'm giving you guys some free intel. No charge.
0: Oh, thank God.
2: Thank God, right? You should have, man. So we need to be talking about one of my favorite players of all time, future Hall of Famer, Jose Altuve, who's batting like 50 points below his lifetime average. So if we stop the walks, we're averaging about 3 per game now versus 5 the first half of the season. Altuve just needs to step it up a little bit. He's starting to, if he continues to do what he's been doing the last 4 or 5 weeks, I think we'll make it to the playoffs, and I think we'll be fine. I'll hang up and listen to you guys make fun of your most recent caller. Bye.
0: All right. Thank you, Paul. Appreciate it. Christian Walker's come under some fire, and he started off the season like gangbusters, and he just hadn't been good since basically the first, since May 1st yesterday or the day before on this show, and his OPS was around like 650-ish or something like that. Did hit the home run yesterday. Overall, is still a bounce back year from what you got last year, but Jose Altuve certainly hasn't been where you wanted, but he's come alive somewhat in the month of August. OPS 814, 304 batting average, despite, I think he went 0-for-4 yesterday. I have to go look that back up. But yeah, it wasn't a good day at the plate for Jose Altuve yesterday, but had a couple of hits in the first couple of games against the Yankees, and he has been showing at least some signs of life. Some of it has been like infield hits, and it's not like he's been smacking the ball all over the field and hitting a bunch of home runs, but at least some signs of life from Jose Altuve would be quite nice.
1: Yeah, that's the tough part, man. Is if Altuve was just doing Altuve things with what Yordan and Pena are giving you, this would be a much better ball club.
0: Yeah, you have the potential. I mean, Varsho had a great season offensively last year, but he has taken a big step back. You have the potential to where I can like really squint hard and say, man, is this a good major league lineup? To where you get Peña, Alvarez, Paredes. Like if Jose Altuve, you're not asking him to hit 300 the rest of the season, but he has for the month of August. Varsho can wake up a little bit. Walker can. Yiner Diaz has shown some signs of life. Cam Smith can be up and down, but can get hot at the right moment to where you could have the lineup could be like 6-7 deep. It just has not really happened consistently at all.
1: But doesn't that make you, if this team just gets to the playoff, there's that potential.
0: There's that potential.
1: Playoff Altuve and Correa.
0: I'm not putting a whole lot of stock in Correa being available and effective towards the end of September. I know they said they want him to be ready. It could happen. Sure, certainly. I'm not saying it's a 0.0% chance.
1: Espada said
0: all of those things. Altuve has to be better. Varsho has to wake up. Christian Walker has to wake up. Yiner Diaz has to keep going. Cam Smith has to be better. You need better starting pitching as well. Like, that's six things I just named. I mean, that's for them to be like a good team.
1: Espada said they expect Correa, quote, to be ready to go at some point in September. Well, we're all
0: ready to go at what capacity?
1: Today's August 28th.
0: Is he going to be running around the field on third, playing third base every day? I would be shocked if he's an everyday third baseman or something.
1: Right.
0: And then what are you going to do? You're going to put Isak Paredes at second, and then you're going to play Yordan in left and Altuve DH every day? I mean, what's going to happen there?
1: Yeah, I would think if Correa's back, once or twice a week he plays third base. And once or twice a week, he DHs, and you plug Yordan on the left.
0: I mean, I don't know. We'll see. We'll see. But I'm skeptical that Correa is going to be back and then be really good and effective as quickly as he's getting rushed back. Like, when Isak Paredes came back from his hamstring injury last year, he just played DH.
1: I'm just telling you, you get Correa back in some capacity. You get to the playoffs. Range. Playoff Altuve shows up. Playoff Altuve's been pretty good.
0: He has, yes, throughout his career. Age 36, we'll see.
1: What was the, remember a couple years ago when they got to the playoffs and Jose Abreu was terrible? Mm-hmm. And then he actually had some hits in the postseason. You're like, oh.
0: Was that when they beat the Twins? He was great.
1: Yeah,
0: in
1: they got to
0: series.
1: The ALCS.
0: We were there.
1: Right.
0: That was in 2023, I think.
1: I think so.
0: Okay.
1: Who knows?
0: I'm just Altuve to the playoffs.
1: Get him to the playoffs, and then Dalton Varsho goes, hey, man, I helped lead the Blue Jays to the World Series last year.
0: Okay, yeah. If we want to spin a fairy tale, we can try.
1: And Christian Walker goes, you know what, man? They brought me here to hit bombs. I'm going to crush bombs.
0: Okay, you want to spin the fairy tale, you can, but you realize that's a fairy tale is what you're talking
1: and
0: about.
1: And Cam
0: right
1: Smith
0: now.
1: Goes, man, I'm really starting to... These balls look like watermelons now.
0: All right, then they're going to go nine deep and they're going to win the World Series. Just if everything you said happens, they're a World Series team. Sure.
1: I mean, could half of that happen?
0: Yeah.
1: What if half of that happens?
0: Then they're probably going to lose in the ALCS. And that would be a nice...
1: Would you take that?
0: That would be a nice run. It would be a surprising run. I wouldn't be super shocked if they made it out of a wild card. I would be shocked if they make it out of a DS, just with the way that the state of the starting pitching is currently, personally.
1: Who would they, that's just me. Given the standings, who would they match up
0: against? They would play the Guardians.
1: Yeah, come on.
0: And then if they won that, they would go against the White Sox.
1: Who they've beaten already this year.
0: Oh, they beat two out of three in one series, and they got four with them coming up. And the White Sox have a better record and a better run differential and are a better team.
1: Yeah.
0: Has scored more runs and allowed fewer runs than you have.
1: Let's go, man. This team could do it. Let's get to the postseason.
0: They could, but what are the odds? Okay. All right. Sure. It could happen. But they could win the World Series. I also could win the Powerball three times in a row.
1: Now, that's a stretch saying they'll win the World Series, but...
0: Oh, no, you're going spinning all this stuff, playoffs, these fairy tales.
1: Playoffs?
0: They're 67-67. They're not a great baseball team. All right, quick break here on Matt Ross in the morning. You know what? If you want to go ahead and trade on the Astros, if you're buying that they're going to go ahead and win the American League, you can trade on the American League champion. If you want to go on a Kalshi, you can basically trade on anything. They're trading at 9% are the Houston Astros. 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
6: 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Another hot day with a slight chance at showers by this afternoon. Expect highs of 94.
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1: a.m. here on Sports Talk 7-8. Matt and Ross in the morning. Here on Sports Talk 790. Without Matt, he is volleyball dadding harder than anyone's ever volleyball dadded. As the Rhode Island Rams will be taking on the Siena Saints later today. Go Rams. Chris Gordy's hanging out. Jonathan Allen is hanging out. A couple of y'all on hold. So let's go ahead and get you guys in here. I appreciate y'all. I've been fighting off this cold for 4 hours. You guys have been great on the interaction on the phones and the Twitterverse. And, of course, Gordy hanging out. I appreciate him. Hans, you are next up on the phone lines. What's up, Hans?
2: Hey, brother. How we doing?
1: I'm making it.
2: Hey, I hear you, man. Battling that cold. Hey, I guess, I mean, you guys have been talking about the playoff push. I mean, the reality of us in Houston and being with the Astros, right, is we've been a little spoiled the last 10 years, right? We all know the playoff pushes we've made, the greatness we've had, our records in the World Series, whatever, however you want to put it. I mean, the way it looks at this year, it's really almost identical to last year. I mean, you guys were talking about Walker's stats. You guys were talking about Peretta's injury last year versus Correa's injury this year. It's identical to last year. We are going to do one of two things, either make the playoffs or not make the playoffs because of our record. And I really think it comes down to, are we good enough to be the best team in the AL? Before we even get to that, are we good enough to even be in the playoffs? And I think for that, guys, it's pitching. Yes, hitting has dropped off a little bit second half of the year, but first half of the season, we were, scoring close to 4 or 5 runs a game. Second half of the year, I don't think it's been that, but pitching has been absolutely horrible all season. Yes, Diesel was hurt for the majority of the year. Lambert picked up a lot. Arrigetti before we let him go, right? You got guys that stepped up and done their job. But the biggest thing that's always kept us so good towards a good push has been the bullpen as well. And our bullpen is just not where it needs to be to make a deep run. We all know baseball now is get to the 5th, 6th inning, especially in the playoffs, and then turn it over your bullpen. Outside a Hader, maybe O'Kurt at times. The team is not where it needs to be on the pitching side. And then we flip a coin on when we're hot for hitting, right? So I guess that's a big synopsis of the year. But the biggest thing I just want to mention is if we're going to make a playoff push, it's going to be now, right? We got 27 games left. I think we got to go. We got to win every series if we can. That's unrealistic. But if we can, we play 4 playoff contenders in those games. And we just got to dig in and see what's going to happen to finish off the year. So I just want to give my 2 cents on that. I know you guys talk about baseball all the time, so enjoy hearing it. But, yeah, your feedback on what you think is going to be the biggest push or biggest thing outside of winning, what's going to be the thing that gets us to the playoffs and gives us a little bit of a run? Because I don't know if we're odds to win a World Series. Let's be realistic. But what's going to get us there, right?
1: Yeah, thanks a lot, Hans. Appreciate it. Yeah, I mean, to me, it's going to have to be the starting pitching especially. And we've seen, Peter Lambert has been slowing down somewhat, but last time out, he was close to a quality start. Hunter Brown needs to be ace Hunter Brown. Hayden Wesneski, 5 innings of 1-run ball. If he got you that in a playoff game, that'd be good. And, Yankees are a playoff team. The Astros were going up against, and they won 2 out of 3, and they have a good record against teams above 500. So it's not the craziest thing in the world. But in the month of August, we were talking about this earlier, 11-12, 23rd in ERA, 17th in OPS. Overall in the season, 25th in ERA, 10th in OPS. So the offense has slowed down significantly. You need some pieces of that to pick up. And it's really going to – it starts with starting pitching and getting deeper into games and being more consistent, especially when you get into deeper in the playoffs. You're going to have the 7-game series where you're going to need your leverage guys 2-3 nights in a row, and you're going to need your starting pitching to help you out with that. And the Astros haven't gotten anybody to get an out past the 5th inning – or I'm sorry, towards the 6th inning since August 10th. The last guy to do that was Hayden Wesneski. So I need some quality starts in my life. And I did predict quality start tonight for Hunter Brown.
3: Yeah. Well, he's got to be the guy. I mean, he's the bona fide ace. You know, he's the guy that signed with Scott Boras and wants all the big money. I mean, he's got to come through for you. He's just not looked like his old self. So, at times, we've seen it in small doses this year. And obviously the injury sidelined him for a good bit, but we got to, if the Astros are going to do this and win this division and make a playoff run, they've got to get Hunter Brown back to being Hunter Brown.
1: Yeah, because, I mean, the dreams of a two seed and getting the week off and setting your rotation and getting your getting everybody in, you know, the elder statesmen of this team in their 30s, the Altuves, the Walkers, the whomevers, like that's out the window. You're not getting a two seed in the American League with the way that you've been scuffling about. So go take care of business against the Yankees. I'm sorry, you did take care of business against the Yankees. Take care of business against the Mets and get some quality starts. I'm just asking for six innings. Doesn't seem like I'm asking for a whole lot.
3: How much does that suck? The Yankees are in that division, or in that the AL East. And as good as they are, they're the second best record in the American League, and they're going to have to go wild card route because they can't can't pass the Rays.
1: I think, my theory is that you should at least, while the Astros get in the playoffs, they should not have home, depending on your home field, but if the other team has a better record. Because the AL West is an abomination. But at least the Astros are on top right now. Game ahead of the Rangers, three games ahead of the Mariners. Scott, we see you on hold. We got one segment left. Matt Thomas Show. Matt and Ross in the mornings here on Sports Talk 790. Chris Gordy hanging out. Jonathan Allen here as well. Final segment of the show after this quick break on Sports Talk 790.
0: And Pena drives it pretty deep to center. 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
17: Now, your Clutch City commute on Sports Talk 790.
18: All right, a couple of wrecks cleared out of the way on the north side, both on the north Sam, one eastbound at 45, the other westbound at Aldean Westfield. They're gone. On the southwest freeway, you're heading outbound at Fannin. We have an accident there blocking a left lane. Traffic slow all the way to the George R. Brown. I'm Christina Cruz in the 24-hour traffic center.
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0: Matt Ross in the morning without Matt. He'll be out today and Monday as Carly Thomas, congratulations to her, begins her collegiate volleyball career. And I don't believe this is breaking news. I believe she is the number one setter on the team. There are like five setters in the squad.
1: Don't jinx it.
0: Well, that's what I was told. Maybe I shouldn't have said it. I don't know. All right. Sorry. Whoops. Scott in River Oaks, go ahead.
2: What's going on, fellas? All right. So I was calling to talk to Gordy. I don't get a chance to talk to you very much, Gordy, but I call into the Matt and Ross show a lot when they're in the afternoons, hoping to call in more in the mornings also. So I grew up here in Houston, Gordy, a big Houston sports fan. For college, I attended my freshman year at the University of Mississippi before I transferred to U of H. I'm an Ole Miss and U of H fan. But growing up here in Houston, I have a lot of friends that went to your school, LSU, and I know them very, very well. And they are going to give up on Lane Kiffin and no longer defend him right around the time, you know, they'll still believe in him once y'all lose in Oxford. But once y'all lose to at Auburn and then come home and lose to Alabama, they're going to be done with him. So my question for you is, when are you going to get
1: rid of that
2: bum?
1: Goodness. I mean, if he sucks that bad, glad y'all could run him off. Jeez.
2: When are you going to give up on quit being a propaganda piece for him? Will you give it the full season and wait till y'all finish 6-6?
1: Or are you going to be done with him? He hasn't coached a game. Look, he made you guys relevant, so y'all should be grateful for that. Ole Miss football was Matt Luke winning 6 games a year. So be grateful Lane Kiffin made you relevant. You're good now. Let's see if Pete Golding can maintain it. That's the test.
2: No, it's not about – you're 100% right. But, you know – every minute, college football becomes a more and more toxic environment. And as they say, the cream rises to the crop. And he is proving by the day, starting with his departure at Ole Miss, how much of a sleazeball he is. You are right, though. That was known beforehand.
1: He left for a better job. I mean, you can't get mad at the guy. He went to a place where they actually win national championships. So it's we'll see what happens.
2: And your analysis on recruiting NFL players to file.
1: I didn't say anything about that.
2: I don't agree with the sleazeball move.
1: I don't agree with the move. We'll see what happens with it. The SEC's cracking down, saying they're going to suspend, you know, a coach who tries to do it. So we'll see what happens. But I mean, again, he was brought there to win games. Let's see what he does.
2: All right. Well, at least I respect you saying that you don't agree with the move. I'm sure you said that before, but I didn't hear that.
1: Check out Locked On SEC. Subscribe.
2: Will do. God, there is so much riding between me and my friends on this game. This game feels like a freaking Super Bowl.
1: Whoever loses is still alive for the playoffs. So it is. I'm glad it's week 3 and not like week 11.
2: That's true. You do have time to recover, but it will hurt. I mean, objectively speaking, it will hurt. A loss emotionally would hurt us more than it would probably hurt y'all, just because A, it's on the road for y'all, and B, we're the ones that want revenge. So, God, that game just feels good. But hey, you never know. I mean, we both have games beforehand, Clemson and Louisville. It's not like, I mean, Louisville is better than Clemson, but those are real games, both of them. So, you know, got to take care of business one step at a time. You're not going to Oxford, I would imagine, for that game, are you?
1: No, I don't have a bulletproof vest, so I won't be going to that one.
2: The Grove, well, for the first time in their history, it probably won't be such a friendly place that weekend, I can imagine. Anyways, I just had to give you a hard time. And I'll probably continue to do that every time you're on the air, just to get updates on how the season's going. But all in good fun. Y'all take it easy. Have a good weekend.
0: All right. Thank you, Scott. Yeah, you fired up a little college football smack.
1: There's something happened with these Ole Miss fans where they forgot where they came from. And they think they're like God's gift to football, and like, and to hear every one of them tell it, we are now better that we got rid of Lane Kiffin. It's like, I'm sorry, that dude was winning 10-11 games there in Oxford. They never did that before. Like, that dude brought them to new heights. I get your anger at him that he left. I get your anger that he left for a division rival or conference rival, but like, at least respect what the man did there. Look, we weren't happy when Saban ended up at Alabama. But we still respected the hell out of what he did for LSU. Like, you know.
0: Yeah. I am just trying to look at there were some rough times for Ole Miss.
1: Yeah.
0: 11 wins, 11-2, 10-3, 13-2 last year.
1: The old joke was never ask an Ole Miss fans for directions to Atlanta. They've never been there. Never played for an SEC title.
0: Oh, they still haven't?
1: Nope.
0: Oh.
1: Texas has. Texas has been in the conference 2 years and they've played for one.
0: Big season coming up for everyone. It's funny. Everybody's got to win. LSU, Ole Miss.
1: As Sarkis said, we're all in.
0: Why?
3: Do it one more time.
0: Why, can I hear that
1: That's
0: again?
1: That's how his voice sounds, right?
0: We're all in.
1: Hey, look, Arch has been really playing his butt off for us. That's how Sark talks.
0: That is not how he talks.
1: He's very high.
0: Oh, come on.
1: Do an impression of Sark then.
0: I can't. I'm sick.
3: Cop out.
0: Hook, Longhorn football here on Sports Talk 790.
1: Deep. He is high pitched.
0: Play. We got a Sark promo we can find right now. Just put Sark in.
1: This is Sports Talk 790. Coach Sark
0: like
1: here.
0: Yeah. Coach Sark here. 790 is your home for Longhorn football.
1: And I told Arch that. That's how he
0: told Arch what? Here we go. Is that one of them?
4: Touchdown, Texas.
1: Let's see. Here we go.
5: Coach Sark here. Stay connected
0: Coach
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0: Coach Sark here.
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1: 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Hook him.
0: He doesn't sound like what you're saying at all. All right. Get us out of here. My God.
1: It's all right. He's a good coach.
0: I'm going to rest up. I'm going to take a big nap. And I'll talk to you guys at the Astros 10th inning show tonight. Gordy, thank you for hanging out.
1: Let's get a win. Stromy's
0: Matt,
1: back.
0: Thanks for nothing. Jonathan Allen, thanks for hanging out for 4 hours. All you guys who called and tweeted and got involved in the show directly, I really appreciate you. You guys are awesome. Thank you very much. Dan Matthews will have you next. He'll be alongside Josh Jordan for the next 4 hours. Just don't go anywhere. Keep it locked here. Houston's best sports talk is right here on Sports Talk 790, your home for your home teams.
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7: Your News Radio 740 forecast, hot today with some storms in the afternoon, high 96, partly cloudy tonight, low 77.
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0: at the end of these innings, and Walker just rides one the other way.
1: And it would go on to be 5-1 Astros. And you leave Yankee fans going out of Yankee Stadium, heading to the subway platform, sad, probably angry more than anything that the Astros just did what they did. 2 out of 3 games in this series. And with that, we say away we go. Good morning. Welcome on in. It is the Dan Matthews Show, Sports Talk 790, as that is more like it. That is what we want. That is what we need here over the last few weeks of the regular season, as the Stros able to go out there last night. Just enough offense. Pitching was fantastic for you. Shout out to Hayden Wesneski. He was really good. And then also a massive shout out to high leverage AJ Blueball. I am a massive fan of it. We've been calling for it on this very show, and we finally were rewarded last night in the 7th and 8th inning, because that was also the thing too, Josh, is in the 7th inning where the Astros get that extra run right there. And then the top of the 8th, I think if it was 4-1, I do believe that we see Brian Abreu right there. I think because they did show him in the bullpen starting to warm up. But then once you got that insurance run to come in on Jose Caballero doing, I don't even know what the hell he was doing, where, of course, it was a ball right there in the hole between third base and shortstop. You've got George Lombard Jr. trying to make the play, boots it, and then Caballero not only tries to play hero right there, it looked like he didn't even remotely get close to getting a good grip on the ball, and then he shot putted it over the first baseman's head, and another run scores. So thank you for that, Jose Caballero. And oh, by the way, too, our good buddy Nick Turturro. It was one of those that you almost wonder if he's so exasperated that he limits the cussing in the video, but only a couple of cuss words in it. And he said, I retire. He was like, I'm just so sick and tired of these guys giving me hope and then just absolutely knocking me down. He goes, it's the same things every single game. And I was like, you know what? I get you, Nick. I understand, buddy. I completely get it. But it's one of those that probably for the first time in about a month that we come out of an Astros game feeling good about this team.
2: 100%. And you split the series with the Yankees. That's a good feeling. Did not see that.
1: 2 out of 3. Yeah. You won the series.
2: Well, I mean the season series.
1: Oh, yeah. I get you now. I'm sorry.
2: Yeah, so I was pumped because I saw this coming with Wesneski, man. Like, he was dealing last night. So many different pitches working for him. Didn't walk too many guys. And you talked about it with McTaggart yesterday. Why don't they use blue ball in leverage situations? And look what he did. Look what he did for you, Dan.
1: See, you weren't all the way there, but I think you just possibly happened upon something right there. That what Dana Brown needs to do now is he needs to create a burner Twitter account and not go full in with details about the job, but the first tweet to kind of signal us to know that it really is Dana Brown is, didn't I tell you guys Hayden Wesneski was like a deadline acquisition?
2: But Blanco, not so much right now.
1: I was going to say, because he did, that is where you would probably get immediately the mention monsters getting in there and being like, well, what about Ronel Blanco too? Air quotes, Dana.
2: And look what Stromy already did for Wesneski last
1: that's,
2: night.
1: That's
2: man
1: it.
2: Worked fast. I mean, even dude, from remote, he took care of it and made him better.
1: That's it. It was almost by, not osmosis, I'm trying to think, just sheer knowing that pitching genius is coming back into the building. So the guys were like, you know what? It's kind of like I was having this conversation with one of our salespeople. As a matter of fact, the AE that handles Synergenics for me. And we were just, you know, talking about, you know, different times of year. And one of them is, I said, you know, one of probably the best times to tell people to start doing TRT and everything is right after Thanksgiving. Get a jump on it. So then once the new year hits, then you've got those habits in place. So maybe by my way of thinking right there, that you have the pitchers being like, you know what? Hey, I'm going to be on my best because I don't want this guy to have to fix everything under the sun with me. I want to limit the amount of painting he can do on my canvas. That's what I want.
2: Yeah. And I don't know about you, but after Crane spoke the other day, and now you see him bringing back

0: pastrami. Maybe there is a little bit of nostalgia for, hey, things were pretty good here not that long ago. Maybe we can recapture some of that. And for me personally, if Strami can get Hunter Brown to find better command on that fastball, I think he's a guy that could really benefit. And who knows, maybe Mike Burrows is somebody he can work with. And should I even say it? Tatsuya Imai?
1: Well, I mean, I almost wonder if that's a huge reason why he's here, is because of his Yoda-ism with pitchers. Because, I mean, let's call it what it is. And somebody even joked last night when I posted about Brent Strom coming back, is they said, oh, awesome. Well, that means that we'll get JV and Garrett Cole back, right? And I was like, maybe. But I also said, you're leaving out Charlie Morton. And that's where I was going with it, is CFM, before he got to the Astros, was almost on his last leg of his career. He was almost out of here.
0: And Garrett Cole was not Garrett Cole yet either.
1: He was not Garrett Cole just yet. I mean, he had shown glimpses of it in Pittsburgh, but he was not 100% to the guy that you thought you were getting out of UCLA. And clearly he's become that guy. But no, I mean, Charlie Morton was a guy. I mean, my God, I point this out all the time in 2017. This is no disrespect to Brad Peacock, but it's going to sound like that I'm disparaging the great name of Brad Peacock. But Josh, audience, everybody, he made Brad Peacock into a viable major league pitcher. Brad Peacock was a guy that you counted on that season. I remember it was that 4th of July game back in 2017. I was there. It was a rain delay for it. It was when I was working in Atlanta at the time, and I had my Lance Berkman jersey on. I was there. I was ready to go. I was ready to root on the hometown nine, and been watching them and, you know, been like, man, this is exciting baseball. I like this. But kind of like most Astros fans at the time, we'd been fooled by great regular seasons and then being like, okay, hey, do it in the postseason. And after they went to the playoffs a couple of years ago, you were still kind of a little shell-shocked when it came to going into the postseason. But then you saw that team. And I remember leaving the park that night, and I said to a buddy of mine, I go, that team is different. Like, that is something I've never, ever seen out of an Astros team. Like, the Biggio, Bagwell years, you had some good ones, but, like, that was another level. And it was also, too, that night that Brad Peacock pitched. And, I mean, and he's just able to mow through the Braves lineup. Now, again, the Braves at the time were kind of in a little bit of a rebuild, but still, I mean, they just completely dominated. And that was a fun brand of baseball. And now you hope that the Astros can, here in the next couple of years, get back to somewhat of that. Because I don't know if we're ever going to see a jump up like we saw then, but I think that we will get back to seeing good competitive baseball again here in short order.
0: I do too. And I was just thinking last night, Imai, we're not just going to pitch him for the rest of the season for $2 million.
1: Well, there was proof of life last night. I mean, we did see that in the ninth inning where I could tell, and I was up here, I was doing the 10th inning show, so it was me and Josh C. in his studio watching the game, and that's when I think first, because the TV side was behind, of course, the radio call that we had in there, which of course is in real time, and I think it was either Sparky or Robert Ford mentioned, and Tatsuya Imai starting to toss in the bullpen, and then a few seconds later on the TV side, they showed him, and he was lightly tossing. Had the Astros scored a run or more, then they would have told Josh Hader, hey, look, we're not putting you in up 5-6 runs. I mean, yes, we do need to win this game. But it was also, too, where if you do put Tatsuya Imai in right there and he does get into a little bit of trouble, then Hader's already pretty much warm. Then you could just go to Hader if they score a run or two right there and have him in to be able to close it out.
0: You mean when the bases were loaded and Varsho struck out there in the top of the ninth?
1: Yeah.
0: If they blew it open, you think Imai would have been brought in?
1: Okay. Oh, yeah. If Varsho was able to come through with like a two-run single right there and make it 7-1, I think you were going to see Tatsuya Imai in the ninth. But it was at least nice to see that there is a proof of life. He is alive. He is with us. But you are still playing 25 men at this point, because when was the last time they used him? Seriously, when's the last time they used him?
0: I can't even remember. I'll have to Google it. But you were talking about it with Tags yesterday. I mean, they're already a Tags bullpen, and this guy's just going to sit there and they never use him? The Astros are too smart for that. They got to figure something out.
1: I would have to believe that you're going to see him this weekend. Like, you have to use him at a certain point, and you would hope that maybe tonight Hunter Brown can say give you six innings? I mean, which would be the first one since earlier this month, because Brian McTaggart has been all over that, and he did point that out last night where Wisniewski gets into the sixth inning but then unable to finish said sixth inning. And then you got to go to the bullpen at that point, which he was able to give you five plus because he gives up the leadoff double there to Ben Rice. And then you go with Steven Oakert. Oakert gives up the inherited run, but then able to limit the damage from there, which, I mean, you did have the tying run at the plate. And Isak Paredes able to reach into the camera well and pull in a foul pop-up right there to be able to end the side.
0: That was huge. He also had a nice little backhanded play on a ground ball in that game. But to your point on Oakert, he almost gave up two home runs to center field. He was living on the edge right there.
1: He's been doing that for the last few, I mean, the last few outings. But, I mean, here's the thing, though, Josh. I mean, as you even touched on it, I don't put that on Steven Oakert. I don't even put it, you know, to a certain point, even on Bennett Sousa or on Brian Abreu or any of these guys that are starting to leak oil. Dude, they're gassed. They're tired. Like every single one of them. That's why last night, AJ Blueball doing what he did was massive for you. Huge. And I understand with going with Hader there in the ninth, some people, well, it's not a save situation. What are you doing? I explained it a little bit. And maybe we can talk about this a little bit on the other side too. But when you're in a spot like that where it's not a save situation, but a runner getting on can be able to allow for them to get a rally going, you want your closer in that spot. Like I remember I brought that up a few years ago in Nick Green, former major league player who does a lot of stuff with the Braves. I brought it up because the Braves had used AJ Minter, who was their closer at the time, in a similar spot. And I, in the post-game press conference before Snit comes in the room, I go, why would you use your closer right there? He looked at me serious as a heart attack. He goes, you close out that game. Like, that's the one right there. Yeah, you go to your guy. You make sure. And he just had a bad day. But, no, that was a good spot to use Josh Hader in. And, I mean, even with his, what, inning and a third that he had the other night, if you go back and look at it, he didn't throw very many pitches. I want to say he threw, like, 12 pitches. He got quick outs. So that helped him out, too. But anyway,
0: I had no problem with that. Don't mess around. Get the win in New York, especially after the two series you just came out of. How bad would you have felt if they would have blown that?
1: Well, that would have been the tombstone right there. Because, I mean, as you even heard when we talked with Brian McTaggart earlier this week, that felt like it was the tombstone, blowing a 6-run lead to a team that's 30 games under 500. But good on the Astros. They responded, and they increase their lead in the AL West, which is also nice to see because you had both the Rangers and the Mariners. I think almost all of the American League was off last night. I know the Orioles played, too. I was trying to remember who they played. But it was a pretty light night of action. But you didn't have the Rangers. You didn't have the Mariners. Both the A's and Angels, which those teams are out of sight, out of mind. So it's just the three teams that you're focusing on. And to make things even better,
0: Orioles lost to the Cardinals.
1: There you go. So in interleague, do we even still call it interleague? I mean, it's now right. Just you play the whole league. Like, remember those times where it was, oh, interleague baseball, and the American League team would have to use the pitcher to hit, and then on the road you were able to use the DH. Those were simpler times. Those were that's when we used to be a proper country there, Josh.
0: I agree. That was appointment watching.
1: It was. I mean, yeah, you know, how else would we have gotten so excited about a combined no-hitter there in the Bronx where you have Roy Oswalt leave the game early and then you got Pete Monroe pitching for you, Kirk Sarlos
0: Pistol
1: pitching
0: Pete.
1: For you. Dude, I mean, it shows some respect to Pete Monroe, all right? That 0-4 when you don't have Andy Pettit, you had to pitch Pete Monroe in the NLCS against the Cardinals, okay? I mean, you had to be able to put some games together here.
0: Wild.
1: It really was. I mean, postseason Brandon Backe was a thing. Some people might have forgotten, but postseason Brandon Backe was a thing. And I'll never forget, was it game 5 of the 04 NLCS, the Kent walk-off? I think that was. And Backe pitched that game. And I want to say he went 6 shutty. Like, he was dealing in that game.
0: Some people step up in the playoffs. Some people shrink. Backe was the first of those.
1: Backe would show up in the postseason, man, and I'm sure he's probably running around somewhere there in Galveston. But anyway, So the Astros, yes, pull off a great series win. Love to see that. Turn it right back around tonight. You're over in Queens taking on the Mets. Hunter Brown Day, as Josh just told you. 5 o'clock Astros on deck coming your way here. You also got one more dress rehearsal for the Texans as they're in Carolina to take on the Panthers. And as we've been saying all week long, no starters going to play in that. So they are nearing the regular season. But coming up next, talked about them a little bit. Now I want to talk about them a little bit more because are you ready to join up with the HLB? Are you ready to join up with the HLB? What exactly is the HLB? I think you're going to be on board. Talk about it next as we're just getting going on a Friday edition of the Dan Matthews Show, Sports Talk 790.
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7: In the words of Rob Thomas and Carlos Santana, we got a little bit of this and a little bit of that going on. The North Loop eastbound at Lockwood, it's an accident. You're backed up now to the East Tex Freeway. Highway 146 northbound at 225, a wreck there. Also on the KD Freeway, it's road work westbound at 45. More road work out in Spring. Highway 99 westbound at 2920. I'm Christina Cruz in the 24-hour traffic center.
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5: The 3-2. And that's lifted in the right, right at Cam Smith. Barely has to move to make the catch. And the side is retired. 25th appearance this year for A.J. Blubaugh of two or more scoreless innings out of the pen.
1: Do work, HLB. Yep. Explain that here in just a second after I remind you that this is the Dan Matthews Show, Sports Talk 790. Dan Matthews and also Joshua Jordan hanging out with you here on a Friday. Stros win last night 5-1 over the Yankees. Take 2 out of 3 in that series. You're leading the AL West. Now back to a game on the Rangers and 3 up on the Mariners. And you start up a new series tonight in Queens against the Mets. And we'll get the coverage going at 5 o'clock with the Astros on deck. You also have the Texans playing their final preseason game of the year. And the regular season just a little over a week and a half away from getting started over there at Reliance Stadium. 713-212-5790 is the number to get in. 713-212-5790, the HLB. We are talking, of course, about high leverage Blubaugh. Now, this is something that we had been asking for, again, on this show. Me spewing into this live microphone, been saying, Joe, how about A.J. Blubaugh in high-leverage spots? Is that something that you would be interested in? I think the fan base would be interested in that. I, personally, would be very, very, very interested in it. See, I added the extra emphasis right there, Joe, of saying very interested. And last night, well, he went ahead and said, okay, A.J. Blubaugh, you get the 7th. Goes through there, mows him down in the 7th. Fastball's working. And then you even mentioned it too, Josh, and we were talking about it in the hallway before the show where you said the sweeper is pretty good for A.J. Blubaugh too.
24: It's
1: as well.
24: Nasty, man.
1: I mean, that to go along with a high 90s fastball like he's got and then being able to work off that with said sweeper, yeah, it's pretty tough on opposing hitters. There's no question about it. And he showed it off there in the 7th. And then, of course, I mean, you're up by 3 at that point. So, like I said, I think that short of the Caballero error, I mean, we only would have gotten one inning of A.J. Blubaugh. But then last night that happened, and Joe Espada said, wait, you mean to tell me that I don't have to use any of my other high-leverage guys right here? Yeah. Guess what? A.J., you haven't started treatment everything yet, have you? No, Skip, I haven't. All right, you're back out there. And I'm sure probably he was told what the situation was. We put up a run or two here, you're going back out. If we don't, then yeah, it's probably going to be Abreu. I would think that you want to go ahead and handle that with a pitcher. But, I mean, I don't know if it's one of those, just kind of have him expecting to go back out there and then be pleasantly surprised when he's not, or not pleasantly. I'm sure he wanted to go back out there. But then, you know, find out that he's not. So then that's his night. But not the case. He's able to go out there, give you 2 innings scoreless, and also able to strike out. He struck out 3 in the process. Yes, he did. 1, 2, 3. Able to K those guys up and down the lineup. Because the Astros, too, last night, and I know we're talking about A.J. Blue Ball right now, but six of them out of Hayden Wesneski. Hayden Wesneski's got some swing and miss now, all right? Like, that's part of his game. And this is a Yankee lineup that, of course, is a little shorthanded. They're waiting to see. I mean, at this point, do you almost wonder if Judge, if they're just going to shut it down and just say, hey, you know what? Like, yeah, we're a wild card team, but that's it. I mean, I haven't heard anything to the contrary that, like, he's anywhere close. It sounds like Carlos Correa might be closer to coming back than Aaron Judge is.
6: I would think he should at least be back for the postseason. I think that's what they're counting on.
1: Okay. I mean, it's one of those that even when you've had Judge and Stanton, and even the year that they went to the World Series, I just remembered, you know, people, oh, you know, Judge and them, they can give the Dodgers a real, real hard time. I said, the Dodgers have to shut down three hitters. They have to shut down him. They have to shut down Stanton. And I think at the time they might have had Bellinger by then, but I can't remember who the other one was. But right now, it's pretty much that in that Yankee lineup.
6: Here's the update, Dan. Judge hopes to return in mid-September without a rehab assignment.
1: Okay. Well, a lot of teams do that now where they'll basically have the rehab assignment right there on site, or maybe they kick him down to Tampa for a couple of days to go and face live pitching, but then he's right back. Like, it's not like they're going to send him to Scranton or wherever the hell they are. You know, Trenton. I don't know where their minor league affiliates are, and our audience doesn't care. But I mean, at least with this now, you've been looking for effectiveness out of your pitching staff. You've been looking for guys that can throw strikes. You've been looking for guys that can get outs. I mean, Joe Espada, my man, my brother in Christ, you got him. His name's AJ Blueball. And you use AJ Blueball now. No longer do we look to AJ Blueball to be the eat it guy. You're not going to be coming in when you're down 5-1 and your starter has gotten knocked out of the game there in the fourth inning, and we need a couple of innings out of AJ Blueball. You've graduated from that, my man. You are out of that. You are out of that role. We no longer count on you to do that. Now, I mean, when you've seen some of the kind of lack of effectiveness from Steven Okert, at times not so sharp out of Brian Abreu, although Abreu has been pretty good outside of that Friday night against the Mariners of getting guys on base and then finding a way out of it. Like, I know he gave up a run the other night, but he, for the most part, has been pretty good at being able to get out of some sticky situations.
6: Yeah, he's won my trust back. And Chandler tweeted this last night, to your point, with all the lefties in the Yankees lineup. Chandler tweeted out, Blue Ball's holding lefties to a 179, 260, 325 slash line this year. So against lefties, 179 batting average against Blue Ball? What are we doing? He mowed him down. He gave up one hit and didn't walk anybody.
1: I saw that too. I saw that as well, because I'm glad you bring that up, Josh, because it leads right into the next topic conversation I want to have. Is I understand that Joe Espada wears it from a lot of people for his managerial style at times. But, dare I say, you can call Joe Espada many things, but you can't call him this. What exactly that is, we'll talk about it right here. We continue on a Friday. It's a Dan Matthews Show. You can join up. Please don't be bashful. 713-212-5790. Again, it's 713-212-5790. Let's keep it going here. It is a Friday edition of the show, Sports Talk 790.
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4: You know it. We keep it going here on a Friday edition of the Dan Matthews Show, Sports Talk 790. Stros making us feel good after last night's win, 5-1 over the Yankees. Now they head over across town, take on the Mets in Flushing Meadows, Queens, and that's going to be a weekend series. It gets underway tonight, 5 o'clock, Astros on deck for that one. The Adams going to be bringing you that one here as they come your way next at 2 o'clock for their afternoon slot. You also have the Texans playing one final preseason game against the Carolina Panthers and roster cuts coming up on Sunday. So the Texans will finalize their 53-man roster, probably even add a guy or two, take away a guy or two, do all those kind of things that you see this time of year before you get to the regular season opener in the second week of September against the Buffalo Bills. 713-212-5790 is the number to get in. Adrian, bear with me here for a second. Let me lay this out and get right to you. And you want to join them? Again, the number is 713-212-5790. Hey, look, Joe Espada is anything if not aggressive. I mean, he will show you in a game that he's doing everything possible to be able to win the game. Do all his decisions work? No, we've seen that play out. But I think if nothing else, too, as we were just talking about AJ Blueball, Josh, audience, everybody, I think he learned his lesson from the night before. I don't think that there was any chance that you were going to see Bennett Sousa in that spot. But I think that Joe finally had the realization after Sousa went through it and said, yeah, hey, you know, Josh Miller, that is. Soon enough, Brent Strom. Yeah, Brent, yeah, we can't keep doing this. I mean, it's just he's not there right now. And we can't, lefties doesn't matter. I mean, as I pointed out the numbers yesterday, as a matter of fact, lefties are his kryptonite. He's not good against lefties. So it's time for us to start looking, who else do we have that we can use in these spots? And AJ Blueball, who, by the way, I don't think is off for tonight either, because didn't he throw a couple of innings one night and then he came back the following day and gave you one? So I think Joe would like to avoid that tonight. I think he would like for his offense to be able to give Hunter Brown enough support and be able to, say, get Brown through six. I mean, wouldn't that Hunter Brown be a sight for sore eyes? But I mean, I understand the other night, notwithstanding of deciding to go with Vasquez as opposed to pinch hitting Yiner Diaz. And we talked about that a little bit with Brian McTaggart yesterday. But he will make changes. End of every game, Nick Allen is in there for defensive purposes, because even though Jose Altuve, despite having a down year, is a better offensive bat, well, you put him in those spots because you don't expect that spot in the order to come back up, which it did last night, because you were able to get a little bit of a rally going. And then Nick Allen is able to promptly get a hit in the left field, whereas he's running the first base, he's probably looking over to Tony Parrish-Chica and being like, windmill, my man, send him. Which Yordan Alvarez would have been toast. Like, he would have been burnt toast at home plate.
5: 100%.
4: That was one of those where Cody Bellinger was coming up, ripping ready to throw it, and he was about, I would say maybe, I don't know what, 30 yards behind the infield right there, where he would have been able to get off a good throw. I mean, whatever the distance was, he could have had Yordan Alvarez pretty easily. But at the same time, though, too, I mean, I heard Wex bring this up, and I'm in agreement on this. A lot of times with those, I'm fine with my third base coach being aggressive. Have him make a play. Outfield arms in Major League Baseball are so unpredictable. Like, there are some guys, like, yes, you know, Aaron Judge can throw you out. When he played Yasiel Puig, you knew that he could throw you out. Like, there are guys out there that still have cannons for arms. Cam Smith is one of those guys. But, I mean, you see it all the time. Like, when Jake Myers is out in center field, oh, you're taking the extra base.
5: Or Varsho.
4: I was going to say, either of those guys. I mean, let's be honest here. Most guys that play outfield are playing there because the stick has them out there in the outfield. It ain't because of their throwing arm. That is not the reason. For Jake Myers' case, what do we always talk about? The amount of ground he can cover, all of those things. So, yeah, that's what works for him.
6: I'm not complaining about Yordan, though, possibly being in a play at the plate where he's got a slide or there's a collision, something like that. I'm okay with being a little conservative with Yordan.
4: No, and absolutely. And I think that that probably, you know, came into play here because, yeah, you lose Yordan Alvarez, you're losing the rest of the way. I mean, that's you cannot play without him the rest of this season. And we found that out the hard way last year. But, I mean, especially with pitchers, Espada is aggressive. He could have very easily left Hayden Wisniewski out there. He could have said, you know what, we're under 100 pitches. I think he was at 91 when he gave up that double to Ben Rice. And he could have said, we'll give him one more. But that was a spot right there where Joe Espada said, nope, I don't want them to get any momentum whatsoever. We've gotten a couple of runs back here, and we're up 3-0 because... For the longest time in that game, you were living on the high wire, because as well as Wisniewski was pitching, you only having one run up on the board. That's as simple as you walk a guy, and then somebody for the Yankees, I don't know, Lombard or one of the right-handed guys, or even a lefty right there, is able to poke one into that short porch and right. And at that point, you're down 2-1. Or if you got a couple of guys on, you're down 3-1. And it's a totally different ball game at that point. But credit to Hayden Wisniewski. He was incredibly good. And credit to Joe Espada, like I said, for coming out there and saying, you know what, Oakert's been good for us. I understand the last two games have not been all that great. But still, it was nice to be able to see him come out there and only give up the inherited run, which the run was given up. And it was a couple of pretty loud outs there, as Josh pointed out. Some deep fly balls there. But the run score is on a sacrifice fly. I can deal with the run scoring on a sacrifice fly. It's when you give up the free passes, the 0-2 base hits, and then you give up the base hit, as in a 3-run homer, and that really completely throws your night off there. And he didn't do that. So it was nice to see, and he's able to come out there and get the outs. And then, I mean, the way that he was handling even the 7th and 8th innings. I mean, you knew that blue ball was going to get the 7th. That was not going to be much of an issue. But then the 8th inning, having Brian Abreu ready to go, where you're prepared for either situation. If it's 3-1, or excuse me, if it's 4-1 at that point, I mean, the Peña homer definitely helped you. So that was nice. And that's when you go with blue ball there in the 7th. And then, of course, you get the Caballero error to put you up by 4. And at that point, Joe Espada is saying, you know what? There's no need. I mean, I understand I told you to get up, start throwing, doing all that kind of stuff. We don't need you in this spot. We're going to need you this weekend. So go ahead, put the jacket back on, chill out the rest of the night. Hopefully you're good. And then the same deal with Josh Hader, where once I saw Hader warming up and they were up by 4, I was like, he's one of those guys that strikes me as he doesn't like getting dry humped. And that is not me being that's not me being immature here, okay? That's an actual term that they have in baseball, is that a pitcher hates having that happen to him. And there are guys that straight up will tell their manager, you tell me to get loose, you tell me to get hot in the bullpen, I'm going in. Like, no questions asked. If you get me up to start throwing a baseball, I'm going in the game. And I don't know if Josh Hader is necessarily one of those guys, but, I mean, I would have to believe he probably has the expectation of, yeah, you're asking me to throw? Yeah, I'm going to get in there.
6: And I've noticed with the Spada, typically if it's above four runs, he will go to somebody else. But if it's four runs or less, in most circumstances, he's going to his closer.
4: And that's it. I mean, I think if nothing else, I mean, he has managed these games with every intention of trying to be able to win them. And dare I say, I mean, maybe it was a little bit more of you were playing at Yankee Stadium and you had 40-plus thousand fans there. That's a raucous atmosphere. It felt like a postseason game last night.
6: Yeah, with Garrett Cole on the other side, and you beat him, and you go Oppo with the home run, kind of like Chaz did back in the playoffs, but it was Christian Walker this time.
4: Mm-hmm.
6: You just almost feel like watching Garrett Cole's face. He's like, man, they just seem to have my number here.
4: It worked for me. And Nick DeTuro obviously felt the same way, too. And then, you know, the even better part is I thought about bumping into the show today with Michael Kay's calls of, like, the Pena home run. Driven deep to left, and see ya. Jeremy Pena makes it a 4-1 Astros lead.
6: That was reminiscent of the home run he hit when McCullers started against the Yankees in 2022, kind of in the same spot for Pena.
4: It was. He loves Yankee Stadium. The Astros love Yankee Stadium. The Yankee fans don't love the Astros in Yankee Stadium. And oh, by the way, too, and Shelley, we will get you in on the other side and see a couple more of you that want to get in. 713-212-5790 is... I made the comment to Josh C. last night. After that final out, you heard loud cheers. There were a lot of Astros fans in that building last night.
6: I heard that, too. I wonder. So it wasn't just me. There was that going on.
4: Yeah, it's a popular trip. I mean, this is one of those that, of course, you know, go to New York, enjoy all the sights, enjoy all the meals, all that kind of stuff. And then, of course, Yankee Stadium, despite what we think of their fans, it is one of the cathedrals of baseball. So you're like, yeah, even though it's the new one, I want to go check it out. It's a nice stadium. I've been there. As a matter of fact, the one game I went, I sat in a suite. It was my uncle's birthday. A lot of fun. And yes, I actually did wear Yankee gear that day. So if people try to unearth that and be like, oh, see, he's actually a Yankee fan. No, I wore it for my uncle's birthday. Okay? I did it for family. That's why. I was literally, I know a lot of people try to fight back on being a t-shirt fan. I was literally a t-shirt fan that day. That's what it was. That's all it was. It's red. It's blue and orange. Every single game. That's the way it is, and especially, too, when the Stros are playing up there. All right, Shelley, like I said, you're up next. We'll also hit a jump around here to close out the 10 o'clock hour because, hey, dude, this is supposed to be our thing. That's going to make sense here in a few minutes because I think a lot of us down here don't like some recent news that just came out involving a team up north. We'll talk about it right here. So close out the 10 o'clock hour. It's the Dan Matthews Show, Sports Talk 790.
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14: All right, on the Southwest Freeway, outbound at Fannin, bad accident cleared, but you're still slow and still backed up all the way to the George R. Brown on the East X Freeway. Let's go to the south side now. The Gulf Freeway, outbound at the South Loop, an accident there, and you're backed up now to Broad Street. If you're coming inbound from League City Parkway to downtown, looking good. It's about 25 minutes. I'm Christina Cruz in the 24-hour Traffic Center.
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4: It's the Dan Matthews Show, Sports Talk 790. How about them Stros getting out of the Bronx? 2 out of 3 winners, winning last night 5-1. Back at it tonight in Queens against the Mets. 5 o'clock Astros on deck for that. Texans also playing their final preseason game. We'll do a quick jump around here before we turn it over to Aaron Wilson, our Texans insider, going to join us here in a few minutes. But this call is one that is pretty interesting to me at 713-212-5790. Again, 713-212-5790, especially, too, if you've got a pet family member. Well, then you love topics like this coming up. Shelly tells us that her pet has superpowers. Shelly, please tell the audience.
22: Let me tell you something. When she rolls completely over, all excited, I know the Astros are going to win. If she lays on her side and doesn't roll, she's not sure because of errors or some kind of incident that will keep determine the game. But if she doesn't roll at all, the Astros lose. And don't believe me, but I couldn't believe it when I actually started watching her do what she does. I can predict today that the Astros are going to win.
4: Okay.
22: Because she rolled.
4: What's your puppy's name?
22: Gracie.
4: All right. Well, we need a lot of rolling from Gracie here over these next 5 weeks plus. Is that cool with you? Maybe even
22: that
4: for the next couple of months. I love it.
22: That works for me. Let me tell you something. She hasn't been wrong yet.
4: She's an
22: incredible dog.
4: Oh,
22: so
4: they're the best.
22: We need her to keep rolling and rolling and rolling.
4: Yeah, no, absolutely. Keep rolling, Gracie, and plenty of treats, Shelly. You know that, too. Always reward a good puppy.
22: Absolutely. Never miss a moment.
4: There you go.
22: You guys have a birthday.
4: You do the same, Shelly. Appreciate it. Yeah, I got to maybe pay more close attention to Pixie and see if Pixie does anything and be like, okay. I mean, if there are times where... I mean, I'll be honest. I do yell out loud sometimes because I do love this team. Pixie doesn't like that. And I'm sure that people are going to shame me and be like, you're scaring your dog. And it's just like, dude, the smallest little thing scares my dog, okay? Like me just accidentally, I don't know, dropping a broom on the ground will send her running to underneath my bed. So, like, yes, I understand. Nobody's perfect. Okay.
6: That's I love my fantasy football Sundays, Dan.
4: Yeah.
6: Gets a little loud in the house.
4: Yeah. I love my puppy very much. And my dog. And we've had celebratory Pixie before whenever Pixie gets excited after an Astros win. So, yes, Gracie, please be a good puppy. Keep rolling for us and help these Astros win. Appreciate the call, Shelly. Yeah. Hey, look, anytime you go to dogs, I'm in. And can I say this really quick before we do a quick jump around before we bring Aaron Wilson in? Stop giving Kirk Herbstreit a hard time. Seriously. Like, if I could take my dog everywhere, I absolutely would take my dog everywhere. Like, they really are emotional support animals. And especially, too, when you're in a spot in life where you really could use good, comforting things around you, like the love of dog. Absolutely. I'm all for it. So, Herbie, keep taking your dog everywhere. It's all good, man. All right, let's hit the jump around. Let's hit the jump off. See, old habits. What the hell am I going to do? The jump off. Let's hit it, Josh. All right, so you probably saw this a couple of days ago. We love a certain grocery store chain around here that goes by three letters. I think we know who I'm talking about. Colors are red, and they've got such deliciousness things like brisket queso, those buttered tortillas. I mean, I'm trying to think what else. The sushi. You can't sleep on the three-letter word grocery store chain sushi. It is good stuff. It's been dinner for me numerous times. So the Dallas Cowboys are now being sponsored by said grocery store chain. And said grocery store chain has now made their way into DFW. So, of course, when that happens, Jerry says, oh, marketing opportunity? Of course. I got to do it. Not a very good Jerry. I get it. But move past it. So as we've become accustomed to down here, we got the commercials. We got the Astros. We got the Texans ones. Well, now you've got said grocery store chain commercials that involve Brian Schottenheimer, Dak Prescott, and Caleb Downs, and a handful of other Cowboy players. Here we go.
0: Yeah, we got Cowboy burgers.
1: Yeah.
0: We got Cowboy cookies.
1: Yeah.
2: We got Philly cheesesteak egg rolls. Cheesesteak egg rolls.
1: Yeah.
23: I like the coverage, Rook.
4: See, as I mentioned too, like Jerry was able to strike a pretty good marketing campaign with the orange and white beacon of hope that serves amazing burgers because of him talking about it at the end of an episode of Hard Knocks. And I will ride with Jerry on this because said burger chain, whenever you do get the fast food order, I immediately close up the bag. Because I want just the proper amount of sog to my burger where the bun almost completely envelops the burger patty and the burger itself. And Jerry said that. And I go, I'm the same way. I'm the exact same way. I mean, for my money, the best fries in the business and the ketchups, you know, the fancy itself and then the spicy. Let's go.
6: Elite.
4: But DFW, you know nothing about the great grocery store chain that we have come to know and love here, which it is a Central Texas one. The Spurs do them too. Their commercials, just like the Astros, not a ton of personality in those spots. We do love them because, I mean, it is one of those where it's like, yeah, they're not paid actors, but you know, it's bad acting. That's kind of what leads to the bit right here. And then, of course, CJ, Will Anderson Jr. doing him here, but we're short on time on those. But, yes, said grocery store chain, now official grocery store of the one Dallas Cowboys. Yeah, I threw that out there on the internet the other day, and now I'm starting to get Cowboy and Texan fans in my mention. This is fun. This is a lot of fun. You know what else is fun? Getting geared up for the regular season in the NFL. The man who is doing as much. He is up in Charlotte covering the team in their final preseason game tonight. He's our Texans insider, Aaron Wilson. He's going to join us every single week on the show. And that visit comes your way next.
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5: Tawana Bonner has signed with the Atlanta Dream for the conclusion of the WNBA regular season and playoffs. The move comes after Bonner and the Phoenix Mercury reached a buyout agreement earlier this week in order for her to sign with a playoff-bound team in what could be her final season in the league. Bonner is in her 17th WNBA season. 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

0: Young Joshua Jordan hanging out with you here as we've been talking Astros. Winning last night 5-1 over the Yankees, taking 2 out of 3 in that series. Now heading over to Queens to take on the Mets. That gets going tonight. 5 o'clock Astros on deck for that. And the Texans, one more dress rehearsal before we hit the regular season. Final cuts coming down on Sunday. Said preseason game coming your way tonight up there in Charlotte. And the man who is there to cover all the action will be joining us every single week here on the Dan Matthews Show. He's our very own Sports Talk 790 insider. He is Aaron Wilson. Aaron, appreciate the time, buddy. How is the Queen City treating you up there? Is it going well so far? How's Uptown?
1: A very nice city. I've been here many times and I enjoy it. And I plan to be here this long, obviously, but it's the nature. You got to come up early and then cover the practice. And then players, of course, get their day off. And tonight, some football. Backup bowl, but football nonetheless. And yeah, it's been great. I've seen some friends, some family, and yeah, I've had a good time and went to the YMCA gym here today. It's really nice. And you'd probably, you know, you're a gym guy, you'd appreciate this place. This is like really, really nice.
0: Okay. Well, I mean, yeah. Okay, yeah, and next time I'm up there, I mean, I guess there is more in Charlotte than just the NASCAR Hall of Fame, and there's probably got to be sort of Billy Graham Museum. I mean, there's like a big Billy Graham Parkway up there. I was up there a handful of times myself in my southeastern coverage parts of those days for the ACC. But that's neither here nor there. We can get to the Texans itself. So a couple of joint practices here. And that was where we got to see most of the starters, was going through that good-on-good work. Let's focus on CJ here. I mean, that's where I kind of feel like you can see, all right, is this looking different this year? So against the Raiders, against the Panthers, how do you think CJ Stroud looked in those times going up against other teams?
1: You know, he was pretty sharp in the preseason game and the practice, and I thought that he's on sort of an arc of improvement, what I saw against Carolina. I don't think Carolina was nearly as formidable as far as lack of pass rush, and there's just a lot less heat generated on CJ. He had a very clean pocket and took advantage of it. Some of his best passes were in this practice, including a throw to Nico Collins, where Nico was still in his break, and as soon as he came out of the break, the football was arriving, and he knew it would be there. They connected for this outstanding catch. No interceptions, a couple of touchdown passes, and I think he had 5 incompletions out of his 24 to 25 throws. So he was very sharp. It was a highly accurate CJ Stroud. He's going to throw some darts out there. We didn't get a chance to talk with him. He didn't have a media availability, but I would imagine it meant something to him. He was having an easy time. His buddy, his old friend from California, in the Elite 11 days, Bryce Young, he was under total duress. It was a disaster out there with the Panthers' backup tacklers, unable to block. Danielle Hunter, Will Anderson Jr., Williamson, he was pretty dominant, but Danielle was even better. 4 sacks. It was ugly out there, but there was a big contrast between CJ and what I saw from Bryce Young. Really not Bryce's fault, just tough day out there, and he got picked a couple times. They came on board. Overall, though, Dan, I just feel like CJ's had a good training camp. And he is speaking at the right time right now.
0: Let's keep it going with talking about CJ Stroud, because, I mean, clearly at the beginning of training camp, we were alerted to the Texans being interested in getting a contract extension done. Well, training camp's about to be over, and final cuts coming down on Sunday. Can you imagine over the next few days that we hear about a contract extension for CJ Stroud?
1: No, I would be surprised if that negotiation would accelerate and become a deal. You know, if he was to do a contract now, it would be largely on the Texans' terms, and obviously it's a negotiation, and he's got a good agent, David Mulligan, actually. He's a great agent, and he doesn't do small deals. I say this, you know, the quarterback market is going to rise astronomically next year, and the money he might leave off the table would really probably pale in comparison if he was to do a deal now versus what he could do with a good season. He's probably better off giving him advice, but I would just think, like, logically, better off and reporting by waiting. And I think that's fine. And if you're the Texans, it's not a bad outcome, although you would save some money in the long run if you have the certainty of seeing what does he do this year. And I still think the original plan would say,

0: mediator sort of pivoted to let's do it early. We like what he's doing. I think it's better, probably for both sides, to wait. And that's not like an indictment of anybody. It's more just so like common sense and what he's done, his body of work. How much better would people feel about a deal after having a good season and a good playoff? That would be, to me, like a much better scenario.
1: Aaron Wilson, again, he's our Sports Talk 790 Texans insider, going to join us every single week at this time here on the Dan Matthews Show, Sports Talk 790. Find him on Twitter at @AaronWilson_NFL. All right, the offensive line. I mean, as D'Amico and Dave Canales both told you all the other day, no starters playing in this one. So tonight, are we going to get a good indication of who the starting five are just based off the guys that aren't out there? Or are they going to, even guys that are still in a competition, throw some of them out there to kind of throw off our scent?
0: I don't think they're trying to hide anything at all. They're showing you the lineup in the Raiders game. They've shown it to you, not reporting, protect the team, all that stuff. But I'm just saying, in my own independent reporting, you've seen the offensive line. So what do I expect? I expect no Arianti Arisri, no Keelan Rutledge, no Evan Brown, no Ed Ingram, and no Trent Brown. And that right tackle competition, which he was already winning, effectively ended now that Braden Smith has a partially torn plantar fascia, reported, and he is out for at least a couple of weeks. That's the connective tissue underneath the foot, and it does heal without surgery. So when you have a partial tear, it can be okay. It's better than the worst possible outcome. It's a decent outcome for him, but still sidelined. It means they had to count on Blake Fisher. We'd expect to see Blake Fisher, though. We'd expect to see, possibly, even though he's, a veteran starter in the past, you could see a Wyatt Teller out there. You could see Jake Andrews, Jarrett Patterson, players like that. Some of the younger guys are going to play a lot, like Sam Hagan. And that's my expectation for the offensive line. So, really, they know what they're going to do. It's just a matter of these, the fight for the last couple roster spots, offensive line and otherwise.
1: And when it comes to the numbers of who makes the 53, I mean, I'm not asking you to, give us who exactly that's going to be. But, I mean, number-wise with the offensive line, I've said, Aaron, that I think it's 9. Do you think that they go with 9, or do you think that it's maybe even 8 and really try to rely on versatility there?
0: I'd go 9. I know that there is some redundancy, some duplication with some of the players, that place their guard. One guy that does give you some flexibility is Sebastian Wewu. Obviously, he'll be on the team. They're a fourth-round pick. He's had a good camp. But he can also play center, and you can room him for the future to be a center for you, not just Keelan Rutledge. There's more than one center. They finally have built in some of that. Jarrett Patterson gives you a lot of that flexibility, too, looking for that experienced inside swing. And where it's thin right now is tackle, but I don't think that's going to lead to all of a sudden – one of the undrafted guys making it. I just feel like it's the three tackles. And if Smith, just depending on what you think it's going to take, if you think it's touch and go for the first game, well, maybe you're carrying an injured player on the 53. You do that sometimes. You're allowed to do it. In many cases, though, like wide receiver, it's going to be a little bit different. I think 9 would do it. I worry about the 8. You might be on it. I don't know. It's really just kind of like, where do the other positions fall? A linebacker, a lot of picks are made for special teams for Frank Ross. There's a lot of, juice when it comes to the roster because of guys he feels like have the ability to cover a kickoff and run down, crash into somebody on punts.
1: Get you out the door on this. Again, Aaron Wilson, our Sports Talk 790 insider for the Texans, joins us every single week on the Dan Matthews Show. Find him on Twitter at @AaronWilson_NFL. Give me a surprise cut that you can see coming on Sunday, and also an area where the Texans really feel like they need to get some numbers at.
0: A lot of the guys that made larger names, I think they'll be handled through injured reserves. We talk about the Brevin Jordans and the Tank Dells, but they're nonetheless not 53. When it comes to cuts, I don't think we're going to see like a gigantic surprise where all of a sudden it's a player that you meant, man, I thought he was going to at least be second team. looking around this roster, you know, a lot of it is known. It's not a ton of surprises. You know, we're talking about, you know, who's going to be one of the last linebackers, one of the last safeties, and they're, you know, pretty firmed up on here. But a lot of the people that, you know, possibly they thought were going to make the team, like a Colin Wright, they're hurt. And that's where I think this is going to come into some play, because I know a lot of people thought Tremont Smith, oh, he's a goner. He's valuable to the special teams, whether or not some fans like him at corner, I understand that, but he's going to return, he's going to special teams. I think he sticks, and I think they're going to try to take a chance with some of these players, getting them through the waiver process into the practice squad. Sterling Shepard is someone, I don't know if that would be a surprise here, because, you know, he hasn't done much yet and just got here. But, you know, some of these larger names that just got here at receiver, they're not assured of a roster spot, including Zay Jones. So, you know, maybe if the biggest name, it could be Sterling Shepard.
1: Well, I mean, I know I said that was my last one, but, I mean, how dare I not include this name into the conversation? But Kayshon Booty, okay. I mean, that was a little bit of... Yeah, well, no, yeah, we're not worried about him.
0: I'm joking.
1: Yeah, for sure. But, no, I mean, just pulling off that trade, I mean, was it necessarily a surprise to you? And, I mean, is it fair to say automatically you're number two?
0: So not a surprise, because we reported that they were calling, and they even called the Ravens about Rashad Bateman, and they looked into some other receivers. But he was the one where they had this inside information that he wasn't even going to be active for New England. They prefer Kyle Williams, and, you know, Vrabel mostly prefers his new players or players with heightened ties, not people from the older regime, the Belichick regime. So everyone's, if you're a Belichick regime, you're just not favored status. That's fine. So for Kayshon Booty, he wanted to come here, and he actually made a statement the other day about this is the organization that I wanted to be a part of. Now that he's here, being the number two wide receiver, he'll earn it. But, yes, I expect him to ascend to that status. He's just getting ramped up. They had him out there wearing number 88, like the playmaker Michael Irvin. He was just catching passes on air, nothing exciting. And we'll talk to him once he's had a little bit of time under his belt. I would expect that to be next week after cuts. So looking forward to getting to know him. Heard good things. And, you know, he makes those contested catches. He can high point the football. I think he's ultimately a rental because they have Jaden Higgins, but you never say never, you know. You need to have three good receivers. You can let this year play out. But he's going to have an opportunity to, whether it's with the Texans or somebody else, to earn himself some money if he has a 6 to 7 touchdown kind of year. And I think he's capable of that. Big thing for C.J. Stroud and him, they got to develop some timing. And he's got to see where does he want the football. But what I've seen from him, gigantic catch radius. And, you know, he's got sneaky speed. He got behind Derek Stingley Jr. a couple times for touchdowns. I think those plays cemented why they wanted him. But, yeah, it wasn't surprising for them to trade for him. And then they didn't have to give up that much. I know that Jalen Reed is a good backup safety and a hard hitter, a tough kid. But they have other guys. They have Kamari Ramsey. They have other people that play safety. MJ Stewart's going to be healthy at some point, coming back from the quad tendon tour last October. North Carolina Tar Heel, actually. They'll get him out there eventually. And I don't think they're that worried about safety depth. They've got two really good safeties in Kalen Bullock and Reed Blankenship. So, yeah, he ultimately made him expendable, which he had to throw something in. Maybe a little more than you would hope for. Maybe it should have just been the draft pick, I think, but that's hindsight 2020. In my opinion, Nick Cassero made a good trade, and he had the courage of his convictions, and he knew the player. And everything I've seen from him and heard about him is good, except for, you know, some stuff he atoned for in the past. He had a gambling thing, and looks like he got past that. Mm. And he was classy about his exit. You know, he wasn't making waves. He asked for a trade, but he politely asked. He didn't, like, withhold services. He's been out there making big-time catches. I made a little highlight reel of some stuff I found and put it together for my YouTube channel, and I was having a little fun with it, a little music on it, Dan, trying to put DJ Aaron there.
1: There you go.
0: You know, I was watching these plays, I'm like, these are awesome plays, and I think he can help this team.
1: Well, there you go. Well, he's an LSU Tiger, so I automatically think he's a great guy. So you're a great guy too. We appreciate you every single week.
0: You too, man. Mutual admiration side here.
1: That's it. We're all feeling it. We're all feeling it. We're all part of it. It is our Sports Talk 790 Insider for the Texans, Aaron Wilson. He joins us every single week here on the show. Aaron, safe travels back from Charlotte, and of course, we'll catch up with you again next week as we are that much closer to the regular season opening against the Buffalo Bills. Appreciate it, buddy.
0: as Bart Scott said, can't wait.
1: There you go. You know it, man. All right, Aaron Wilson joining us here. Like I said, we'll have him every single week here, especially on Fridays at 11 o'clock. So looking forward to those visits. But let's continue the Texans conversation. If you want to get in on it, 713-212-5790. Again, it's 713-212-5790. Because it seems like it's almost an overnight revelation that Nick Caserio has possibly changed his reputation. We'll discuss exactly what that's about right here as we continue. It is the Dan Matthews Show here on a Friday, Sports Talk 790.
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6: All right, on the Southwest Freeway, outbound at Fannin, that accident cleared, but you're still slow and still backed up all the way to the George R. Brown on the East Tex Freeway. Let's go to the south side now. The Gulf Freeway, outbound at the South Loop, an accident there, and you're backed up now to Broad Street. If you're coming inbound from League City Parkway to downtown, looking good. It's about 25 minutes. I'm Christina Cruz in the 24-hour Traffic Center.
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0: It's the Dan Matthews Show, Sports Talk 790. Special thanks to Aaron Wilson. Again, he'll be joining us every single Friday, 11 o'clock, here on the show during Texans season. So look forward to catching up with our Texans Sports Talk 790 insider during the season. And, of course, the Texans playing their final preseason game tonight against the Carolina Panthers. No starter is going to go in this, so know that for a fact. And the regular season now about a week and a half away from getting started. You also have the Astros win last night 5-1 over the Yankees in the Bronx. And they take 2 out of 3 in that series. Now looking to have a strong series this weekend against the lowly Mets there in Queens. So it'd be nice for the Astros to be able to continue said winning ways. 713-212-5790 is the number to get in. 713-212-5790. Is it fair to say that almost overnight, Nick Caserio has changed his reputation in terms of being able to evaluate offensive line talent? Now, I know that a little bit of the proof is going to be in the pudding this year, because Nick had spent money on the offensive line, but he hadn't spent it like he did this offseason. Going out and getting Wyatt Teller, going out and getting Braden Smith. It was moves that we had been wanting him to make. I mean, remember last year, it was as the offensive line was struggling at the beginning of the season, and I want to say it was the bye week. I'm trying to remember exactly when he did his midseason appearance with the media, because that's usually how Nick will do things. He'll do a preseason one, which is usually the first day of training camp. I think it's the bye week is when he'll usually do his next one, kind of, you know, catch you up on what's going on. The trade deadline, I don't think, has come and gone just yet. I guess it just depends on whenever the bye week hits, but that's when he'll meet with the media. And then he'll do, of course, his end of year, kind of wrap it up, give his thoughts on how the season went, where they can improve, all that kind of stuff. So you get 3 times a year with Nick Caserio. And I remember last year for the bye week one that he had, the midseason visit, he was asked about guys like, it wasn't Betonio, I'm trying to remember who it was that went from the Chiefs to the Bears, offensive lineman. God, the name is escaping me right now. But anyway, I mean, Nick was asked about guys like that. And Nick's response was less than satisfactory for a lot of people. We had interest. Nick, we don't care about your interest. You're trying to protect your quarterback. You're trying to be able to win a division. You're trying to be able to get this team to the AFC Championship. And, of course, the Texans win 12 games, but the divisional round, again, was an issue for them. So this offseason, it was Nick Caserio being able to build off a pretty good first season out of Ariante Irsery. That was nice to see. You also really enjoyed what you got out of Ed Ingram, which he's not a drafted guy. And that's more of where I'm going with this because, I mean, Nick Caserio, fair or not, people hang the Kenyon Green draft pick on him. And that, to say the least, did not work out. Neither did the Shaq Mason signing to a certain point either. And I shouldn't be upset about it. But, I mean, the fact that in that playoff game against the Chiefs, it's not the reason you lost the game. But the fact that you took out Drew Scruggs and you went with him at right guard.
1: Second round pick.
0: I mean, but still, it's just like, dude, your offensive line actually looks like it's starting to play its best football right now. Like, why would you put that guy back out there when he has been such a liability for you? And he turned out to be a liability again in that game because he was going up against Chris Jones for much of that game. And, yep, you saw how that played out. So, anyway, learning the error of his ways, I guess you could say. Because at least the early returns, and we'll find out a lot more once it's lights, camera, action out of Keelan Rutledge. But, I mean, in no uncertain terms have I been told numerous times by people, Keelan Rutledge is their best offensive lineman. And that's an offensive line that's got veterans on it. That's an offensive line that obviously your second round pick last year, who became your left tackle and played really well for you in Ariante Irsery. And, of course, too, as I mentioned, Ingram, part of that, too. Again, one of the veterans. But that it sounds like the Texans got their guy. And being able to move up a couple of spots, going and getting Keelan Rutledge, that's huge. And then a later developing player for you, Blake Fisher, is a guy that Nick, I think, kind of wore some barbs for, at least when he first came up with this team. His rookie season, he had rookie moments. There's no question about it. So then you kind of write it off and you just say, okay, a little bit of a rough part. That's fine. That happens for some rookies. Second year, you're able to come back. Second year, it was to a point where he was edged out so much that he was nearly, probably, if he wasn't a second round pick, on the verge of getting cut. So you don't cut him, you keep him around, and you end up using him as a blocking tight end. Remember, number 57 is eligible. We say it all the time. It's almost like some of us are asleep. And, you know, it's kind of like in Airplane when Stryker, the decision is yours, is yours, is yours. Is hearing, you know, Rex Kramer in his ear, Robert Stack, which, what a great voice that guy had. But anyway, yeah, that's pretty much what you heard. It was Blake Fisher being eligible as a blocking tight end. DeMeco Ryans earlier this week saying that Blake Fisher might be one of the most improved guys on the team. That's on Nick. That is a guy that clearly, you know, you do bring him into your system. You want development. But now I just gave you three different guys that he has taken in recent drafts that now look like they could be contributing players for you. And especially the first two, you're expecting them to be starters. That is how teams are built. There are GMs out there that have a blind spot. Like when I was in Atlanta, Thomas Dimitroff couldn't save his life to be able to draft an edge rusher. Like he would try again. And the problem is he would seemingly always take the same type of guy. Oh, we like those fast, undersized guys. Well, so do NFL offensive tackles, Thomas. They love that too. And your guy's not able to get to the quarterback. So I don't know, maybe to a certain point, break a few eggs here and try something different. Because what you're doing right now isn't working. And Caserio, I don't know if it's that he finally got somebody in there that could almost be kind of like an offensive lineman whisperer of, you know, if this guy tells you, hey, take that guy, well, then go with that guy. But at least the most recent ones that he's had, I've been very impressed with.
1: Moving off of Tunsil, looks like that was a good deal, too.
0: Well, and that's also, too, one that I go back to, and this one's on DeMeco. It's not on Nick for that one, is I remembered after they lost to the Chiefs, it was DeMeco Ryans doing his end-of-season press conference after that. And, of course, in that one, he said, we're going to take the week to evaluate coaches. And at the end of the week, you found out that Chris Strasser and Bobby Slowick were both out. But in that, he was talking about players being ready to go for the season. And he had mentioned, you know, yeah, we get to April. And if you haven't really been working out, well, then it's probably too late at that point. I sat up in my chair and I said, oh, he's talking about Laremy Tunsil. That's who he's talking about. Because with Tunsil, he wasn't a bad guy. It wasn't like he wasn't prepared to play or anything. But it was, yes, the pre-snap penalties. That was annoying. And it was also, too, I think in so many words, and DeMeco kind of skated around it a little bit, they were tired of the, hey, he's going to miss the beginning of training camp because he had a minor knee operation. Like, DeMeco at that point was just kind of like, dude, I need you on the field. You're one of the guys I need to count on here. So you should have had the minor knee operation back in May or something like that to be good to go for right now.
1: But he's a vet, Dan.
0: But that's just it, though, is I think that DeMeco, veteran rest days are going to happen. All of those days are going to be available to guys that are in the status of Laremy Tunsil. But I think that DeMeco Ryans kind of realized this is setting a wrong precedent for my team.
1: That's why Howard hit the bricks, too.
0: Yeah, I mean, I think that, again, you know, and you even heard Aaron Wilson kind of talk about it a little bit of Kayshon Booty, where he wasn't necessarily a Mike Vrabel guy. And, I mean, maybe that's the way that DeMeco and Nick Caserio kind of looked at it at a certain point was, hey, he's not really one of our guys. Like, we can be able to move off him. Are we going to get the same production? Because as we would say about Laremy Tunsil, and I think Ross had said this once with Matt, in between the whistles, one of the best in the league. Before the whistle, look out. Because how many times would you hear, you know, false start, number 76, and then the boos would start happening, or certain radio broadcasters would lose their mind yelling every week with this guy. I mean, you can kind of understand it, but yeah, I mean, it's just, it's not necessarily from omission. It's not necessarily from a lack of caring, but it's just a lot of those things kind of get to a point where they reach ahead and you're just like, okay, like enough of this. We can move on and we can be able to maybe take a step back in the immediate, but be fine in the future. And I think that's what the Texans did. But all of a sudden now, where it looks like an offensive line that me and Aaron agree on. Probably nine guys make this team. And it seems like even the four guys that you're going to be counting on to be versatile for you are going to be guys that you get somebody rolled up on, they can step in. Wyatt Teller gets his ankle stepped on. Well, you got somebody to play left guard. Ariante Arisuri gets hurt. Well, then you can kick Trent Brown over there and you can have Braden Smith in right there at the right tackle spot. Because especially with Smith's injury, it sounds like that probably Trent Brown's going to be there at that right tackle spot. So, I mean, what a far cry that group is from what they were just a handful of years ago. And hopefully it helps out C.J. Stroud. Hopefully it helps out your run game. And the same deal with your red zone issues, because Lord knows I don't want to see this team getting into the red zone and seeing number 15 out there swinging his right leg a ton like he did last year, where he damn near set an NFL record for how many times he went out there to kick field goals. We want ones. We don't want threes, because the ones mean, yeah, you scored six. That's what we want. 713-212-5790. Again, it's 713-212-5790. This Texan star seemingly has sent a warning out to the rest of the league. Will they listen? We'll discuss that here and let you hear from them as we continue on the Dan Matthews Show, Sports Talk 790. But before we do all of that, I want to tell you about my good friends over at Trajan Wealth, TrajanWealth.com, TrajanWealth.com, 1-855-TRAJAN-1, 1-855-TRAJAN-1. 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
0: So I just saw somebody on Twitter that has a Bills jersey, OJ Simpson, and instead of Simpson, it says allegedly 32. I just sent it to Adam Clanton. So, Clanton, don't ever say I never do anything for you, okay? I mean, the man is obsessed with the saga that was that entire story.
1: You gave him some free show content for today.
0: You're damn right I did. So, Wex is probably going to be even more annoyed with me, which is fine. I mean, at this point, I just wear it and I embrace it. But, yeah, I'm sure that Clanton somehow will throw that into the show rundown. So, the A-team coming your way starting at 2 o'clock until 5 when Astros on Deck comes your way. And both of those guys going to be on that coverage to get you ready for the Astros and Mets out there in Queens. Hunter Brown Day. So they will have Astros on deck for you on that front. And then you also have the Astros now a game up on the Rangers because they were off last night. So were the Mariners. And you beat the Yankees 5-1. So bully for you. And you increase your lead in the AL West, and you get back to 500. So two for the price of one. That's good. And then you also have the Texans finishing up the preseason tonight. Will Anderson Jr. not going to be on the field against the Carolina Panthers. Neither will any of the starters be on the field against said football team. But Will Anderson Jr., I think, has a dire warning for the rest of the league. And he recently sat down with Myles Garrett, who apparently, I guess, he works out in the offseason with Miles. I think they go fishing, do all that kind of stuff, too. Like, that's one of those things, too. You know, you always look for icebreakers with people. And then, you know, when it's a football player, they probably, you meet them out in public. They don't want to talk football. But Will Anderson Jr., if you're wearing, say, like a fishing shirt, maybe from Kobe Stevens Apparel, who knows? But you let them know that you like to angle them out there. Will Anderson Jr. will talk with you. He loves fishing, like is all about it. As a matter of fact, I think he said his first big purchase when he got his contract extension was to buy himself a new bass boat. That's how much the man loves being out there on the water, throwing some bait on a hook and trying to be able to reel one in. So he is a huge, huge fan of fishing. But that's not what the warning is for the rest of the league. The warning is that if you think you've seen the best out of Will Anderson Jr., he says he's aiming to be even better this season and beyond.
14: The objective of me is not to have just one good half, not to have one good quarter. Like, I want to consistently wreak havoc for all four quarters. That's that 1% of my game, bro, where it's just like, it's almost there. The Patriots game, for where I see myself, I feel like I can have a game like that every game.
0: And, I mean, we remember in that game, he was one of the guys that really made it a tough day on Drake May. I mean, the defense did their part in that game. And I understand you can say, well, they gave up 28 points. You also turned the football over 5 times. So you turn the football over 5 times, you're not going to win that game. And I don't care how good of a defense you are. You're in short yardage. You're in short field situations like they were for much of that game. It's not going to go well. But Anderson Jr. in that game, he did go off. 3 sacks, 2 tackles for a loss, and he also got a quarterback hit on Drake May in that game. So it wasn't for a lack of him giving it a go in that one. Will Anderson Jr. was a reason that had they won that game, you would have looked back and said, oh, this is the Will Anderson Jr. game. Like, this is massive for this team. And we've seen him in each of his seasons in a Texans uni take a marked step forward in terms of the individual stats. 2023, his rookie year, 29 combined tackles. He also had 7 sacks that year. He nearly doubled it the following year with 11. And then last year, a career high of 12. So dare I say this year, we are looking at a Will Anderson Jr. that could nearly be able to, I don't know if you can ask for 8 more this year, but say, could 15, 16, 17 be a possibility for Will Anderson Jr.? It sounds like he's got his sights on being able to do that very thing this season.
1: And I think he's going to have more opportunities with having Clowney. If they're able to move Clowney inside, kind of like they did with Denico Autry, and then you have Will on the edge and Hunter on the edge, man, they're going to have to pick their poison.
0: They definitely will. And especially to this day and age in the NFL, it seems like that, yes, the edge rushers are still incredibly important. And when you have a great one, pay them. I mean, the Dallas Cowboys obviously decided to not do that with Micah Parsons. Joe Tooney, by the way, was the offensive lineman that I was trying to think of. And young Josh Jordan reminded me of who it was. But that was a conversation that we had a couple of segments ago. But I mean, at least when it comes to this defensive line, yeah, you look to 51, you look to 55, but don't underscore Tommy Togiai and Sheldon Rankins in the middle. And then, I mean, Caden McDonald, they clearly have strong hopes, high hopes for him to be able to go with him in the second round, a pseudo first round pick. Because I remember that when they picked him, my buddy had texted me and said, hey, I thought you said that's who they were going to pick. I said, yeah, they were just waiting a few more. Why don't you have some patience? Why don't you get off my ass about it, okay?
1: Yeah, come on. And he had a sack the other night, too, in the preseason game.
0: That, you damn right he did. And, I mean, a guy that was just an absolute monster when he was at Ohio State. And then you bring back Mario Edwards Jr., too. So, needless to say, the front seven for the Texans is going to be just fine this season. And especially, too, when you've got a guy that just signed a contract, because there are certain players that it's one of those where somebody kind of whispers to you, don't give that guy money. Like, seriously, don't give that guy money, because you don't know what he's going to look like after you give him money. Will Anderson Jr. is not that guy. If anything, it seems like, especially what he said at his press conference and what he's shown this preseason, or at least in training camp, but also to this offseason, I think he's even hungrier now that he's gotten that second payday and been able to try to get this team where they're going. Because the unquestioned leader of your team is Will Anderson Jr. I mean, you need somebody to talk to in the locker room about the tone of the team. You go to number 51's locker. The guy that's breaking down the huddle at the end of training camp practices, it's number 51. DeMeco Ryans, I think, saw a lot of himself in him coming out of college and said, I got to have that guy. And the Texans proved it on draft night of moving up to get him and going 2 and 3 right there and having your franchise cornerstones, at least for this incarnation of the Texans. And he's a massive part of that. This isn't an offensive and defensive thing. This is Will Anderson Jr. is the unquestioned leader of your team thing. And the fact that he's saying things like this, not boastfully, not in a braggadocious way, any of those ways, this is Will Anderson Jr. saying, no, this is what I'm expecting of myself. It's not, I'm going to get after every quarterback. He didn't name names. He didn't do any of that kind of stuff. He just said, I'm aiming to be able to have games where it's all four quarters, where it's the other sideline saying, man, 51's a problem. And they've been saying that, but now he wants to be able to make sure that they're saying it for 60 minutes of said game. 713-212-5790. Again, it's 713-212-5790. The NFL started it. Could others follow? We'll close out the 11 o'clock hour with that as we continue. It is the Dan Matthews Show, Sports Talk 790.
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18: Another wreck on the North Loop. What is going on? This one eastbound at Homestead and is blocking a couple of right lanes. Traffic slow now from the East Tex Freeway over to Pasadena. Highway 225 eastbound between Allen, Genoa, and Scarborough. It's road work blocking a right lane, so traffic slow from the East Loop. I'm Christina Cruz in the 24-hour traffic center.
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32: Good question, fella.
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0: That is indeed the case. It is the Dan Matthews Show, Sports Talk 790. Dan Matthews, Joshua Jordan hanging out with you here on a Friday. Astros win last night 5-1 over the Yankees and take 2 out of 3 in that series. So we love to see that. Awesome to see that. And you also have the Mets coming up for a series. 6 o'clock is going to be about the start time there, just after 6, but 5 o'clock Astros on deck is when things get started for that. I guess I got used to the home Astros on deck for that. So it is 5 o'clock Astros on deck. We'll get you fired up for that game. And then you also have the Texans playing their final preseason game in Charlotte against the Carolina Panthers, and no starter is going to go in that one. 713-212-5790 is the number to get in. So the NFL did something that a lot of people have been asking for some time, and I'm guessing that finally the players were just like, hey, you know, it's cool to be named to the Pro Bowl and all, but at that point, like, we're kind of over the season. We're done. Like, we'd like to be able to rest up. And, I mean, we see it all the time, either through players who just played in the AFC or NFC championship game, quarterbacks primarily, that once their team gets eliminated, they're like, yeah, I'm not going. But it's in Hawaii. Well, it used to be, but you get my point. I mean, you used to have all of that. So they're eliminating the All-Star game, but still going to honor players for it. So, of course, I mean, some would say, okay, don't eliminate it because, well, you get bonuses for it. I mean, there are clauses in contracts. You get named to a Pro Bowl, you're an All-Pro, all that kind of stuff. That's more money. So they will, in effect, make it another All-Pro team. So, I mean, instead of having to go through where, I mean, was it last year that they had Shedeur Sanders playing in it, didn't they? If I'm not mistaken.
1: Yeah, that sounds right.
0: So, I mean, that just shows you where, because, you know, some people, oh, well, CJ, it's like they asked him, he didn't want to go. So that kind of tells you how this game, and they've turned it into a flag football game, and just, it's kind of a mockery.
1: It's embarrassing.
0: And it's more than anything, like, it kind of looks like Caddyshack 2 with NFL players, where they're playing dodgeball, tug of war, doing all of these things that they used to do at the Pro Bowl out in Hawaii. And they used to play a beach flag football game, but I can't remember who tore up their knee. So they were like, all right, yeah, we can't do that anymore. So let's not do that. But Josh, in the audience too, just curious your thoughts on this. Is this the harbinger of things to come? Because I don't see Major League Baseball doing this. I think Major League Baseball, despite having some of the same things in season of players who just say, yeah, I appreciate the consideration, but I'm not going. And then the Home Run Derby has kind of turned into that too, where remember the dunk contest in the NBA, it was the same deal. But, I mean, the Home Run Derby this year should have absolutely had Yordan Alvarez. He didn't want to do it. So you've got guys that look at previous appearances in the Home Run Derby, like, what was it, Bobby Abreu that one year where he hit like 50, and then he hit like 150 the rest of the season.
1: Ruined his swing.
0: That's it. So players are like, yeah, I'm not doing that to myself. I mean, you know, I could hit a few home runs. Guess what? You want to see me hit home runs? Come see me hit a few swings in the cage during BP, and I'll put some into the seats and have everybody oohing and aahing. I mean, wasn't it like Yordan a few times has been able to hit one off El Grande, which is not surprising because he puts a baseball, he puts a bat on a ball. It goes a long way. But I'm kind of looking at the NBA All-Star game with this. Like, that feels like that's the next one to go. Because the game itself, again, it's a mockery. And then the dunk contest. I mean, my God, if we have to see Mac McClung one more time, I'm going to lose my mind. Like, the guy is seriously working accounts receivable somewhere now. But every once in a while, they'll bring him out there to throw one between the legs and throw down a tomahawk jam. And it's just like, okay, guys, like, we get it. The guy can dunk. All right, it's fine. But, I mean, there was a time where you had the stars doing it. Jordan and all the guys were doing it. And this isn't an old school versus new school thing. But you almost wonder if finally it gets to a point where they're like, all right, hey, look, if you want to make this 84 games, that's fine. But, I mean, they do the in-season tournament already. I don't know. I mean, like the NHL, I think they got rid of their All-Star game. And now they do, what was it, the Four Nations that they do where it's Team USA, Canada, I want to say Russia, I think, might have one. And then maybe like Sweden or somebody else has one. And that became a big thing. I mean, that was really kind of a precursor to why we were so excited about the Winter Olympics last year. So All-Star games just as a whole might be a thing of the past, Josh Jordan. Like, it's just,
1: I'm fine with it.
0: I mean, and that's just it. I mean, I think that players look at it. I mean, look at how many guys that are supposed to be pitchers in it. And they're like, no, I pitched on Sunday. Can't use me. I'll go. Like Hunter Brown pitched on that Sunday last year before going to the All-Star game in Atlanta. And he went, had fun. Jeremy Pena was on the IL, still went. I know that Isak Paredes was added to the team, but he also said, no, I'm going to take some time. I'm good. I mean, that's really what you're kind of running into. It's just, it's not a novelty for a lot of these guys anymore. It's more or less just a, oh, I got to play more baseball or I got to play more football. Yeah, you know what? Like, we do enough of it. I think I'm good. And I know that some people out there are going to be like, well, that's the difference between these guys and the guys of the past. Ladies and gentlemen, these guys make a million times more than what those players made. So they've got a little bit more riding on the line to not risk more play time to maybe even run the risk of getting injured. So that's why they handle it the way that they do.
1: Yeah, you yes. do. And you can wear a 98-mile-an-hour fastball in the hand. We saw Altuve in the WBC. There are some risks involved.
0: For sure there are. For sure there are. But the NFL, maybe they're ahead of the curve. We'll see if other leagues follow suit here in short order. All right. So that was fun. That was fun. We enjoyed that last night, Astros. Now the question is, can you do it again? We will have that discussion right here as we get into the noontime hour. It is the Dan Matthews Show here on a Friday. 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
3: Your News Radio 740 forecast, hot today with some storms in the afternoon, high 96, partly cloudy tonight, low 77.
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1: First pitch. And that's lifted to center fairly deep. Racing back Barsho onto the warning track. He's there, makes the catch, and that is the ball game. The Houston Astros take 2 out of 3 in the Bronx as they defeat the New York Yankees 5-1. Astros a game up on the Rangers for first place in the AL West as Houston is back at 500.
2: Love to hear the exciting tones in the voice of one Robert Ford, because there was reason to have said excitement last night. Stros able to pull off the win, as you just heard him tell you, take 2 out of 3 in that series. And now the attention shifts over to the Mets over across town in Queens. So Citi Field tonight, be the site of that. 5 o'clock, Astros on deck, get you set up for a diesel day. Hunter Brown going to be on the mound for that one. So hoping he can make it 2 straight wins in 3 in your last 4. Because it would be nice to see the Stros be able to put some wins together, and especially, too, playing like they did last night. Well, it'd be nice to see a little bit more of that, too. You also have the Texans going through their final preseason game a little bit later on this evening out in Charlotte against the Panthers. Starters are not going to play, and final cuts coming your way on Sunday. But talking Astros right now, you want to get in on the conversation, 713-212-5790. Get it 713-212-5790. I mean, just going through the different parts of last night's game and what made it such a fun night for the Astros is something that we didn't talk about a little bit earlier that I'll get to in a second. But Dalton Varsho factored in that game last night. He was massive for you in being able to do something as simple as just drawing a walk. So I guess we can actually start right there, because you got a 1-0 lead there in the top of the 6th inning, and Gerrit Cole is just mowing him down. Like, there was a point in the game, Josh, in the audience, where I stepped out of the room momentarily to go grab something, and then as I come back in, I hear on the TV side Todd Callis throwing it to break, and I see Gerrit Cole walking off the mound, and I was like, I was gone 30 seconds. What? How could you be out of a half inning in 30 seconds? Like, how does that even remotely happen? I mean, it was probably more than 30, but it wasn't long that I just stepped into another room and then stepped back in. And I was just like, wow. Like, was that just like 3 straight first pitch swings right there? And you're out of the inning? But Cole was Gerrit Cole last night. I mean, he was incredibly good. Luckily, you get in the 3rd inning, Jeremy Pena moving on a pitch to Isak Paredes, who hits it to right field and put a decent charge into it. I mean, with that short porch out there and right, maybe it was Paredes finally saying, you know what, it's time for me to break the spray chart here. It's time for me to have one going to right field and the rest going to the left side of second base. But he is able to knock it in there for a single. And like I said, Pena was moving. I mean, I think by the time the right fielder got to the ball that he was already rounding third. Like, it was a hell of a jump by Jeremy Pena. And it worked out because it gets you your first run. But then Varsho there with 2 outs in the 6th inning, where we've seen him swing at some pitches that afterwards were like, hey, Dalton, that's not the way, man. Like, let's try not to do that, especially when you got runners in scoring position. Probably not the way that you're going to be able to see it go, the direction that you hope it goes. But a hell of a take by him. And, of course, they didn't challenge it. But, I mean, you could see that it was a ball. So he gets on, and then Christian Walker able to hit the 2-run homer there, which we opened the show with. And oh, by the way, too, it's not lost on me that we're 7 minutes past. Yeah, guys, the Good Morning Strippers is going to be Matt's thing. You know, I don't know if, like, maybe I'll bring something, because I got to tell you, my Riz game in terms of, you know, just like trying to, like, I always love that. What's your pickup line? No, it's none of those things. But he did say goodnight strippers this morning at 8 o'clock. I did hear it, even though Matt was not in studio with us. But anyway, he still paid off on that. But I don't know. Maybe we'll think of something to send you into lunchtime. You know, I've got something that maybe I can cook up for you, but we're going to focus group it for now.
3: Maybe we'll go to one of these gentlemen establishments just for a

0: little research for the show, dude.
1: That could be.
0: Show research. I'm sure iHeart won't mind if we
1: write that off. Yeah, I was going to say. I mean, you know, it's one of those, the bosses. Hey, we heard you and Josh were over at one of the spots off Richmond. You know, what is that about? Show research. That's what it's all about.
0: We'll go hang out with James Harden.
1: Well, like the Hollywood stars, wasn't that always there whenever they got busted with drugs? Oh, I'm doing research for a role.
0: That's what it is.
1: Yeah. We're all doing research for a role. You're going in. You've got drugs. That's illegal. But, you know what, Josh? You might be on to something there. Your wife doesn't track you, does she?
0: Because,
1: I
0: mean, no.
1: I don't want to get you in trouble.
0: We'll go hang out with Sierra and Chastity and all the other
1: ones. Sure. No, there you go. I mean, I think for the betterment of the show, that's what's needed. That's all. I mean, look, research, being able to deliver for your audience, those are all benchmarks of being able to stay in the chair. For sure, Josh. I think you're on something there. I like that. It's good producing.
0: You are
1: the ultimate idea man. But getting back to the Astros, though, I mean, that was the game there at that point. And it's something that, at least on the surface, you say is insignificant, but I'll tell you exactly why a game like last night is not insignificant and a play like that is not insignificant. Is we've seen enough postseason baseball around here to realize what postseason baseball looks like. Runs are at a premium. Your chances are very minimal. And in certain cases, you might only really have one chance at getting a real swing at this thing to be able to maximize and score some runs. And the Astros last night, and the limited chances they had, they took advantage. Right there, I mean, how many times have we seen a walk being given up, and then you see a home run being given up to an opposing hitter? And you're just like, see, that's why you can't give up those walks. And Cole did not have many of them last night. As a matter of fact, that was the lone one that he had, and it was the one that hurt him. But, I mean, you're able to scatter six hits against him. That's nice. And then also, too, to that point, I mean, it wasn't like you were getting guys who were going deep in the counts against him a ton. Because, as I mentioned, he wasn't throwing a ton of balls. And the fact that Varsho is able to have a good eye right there, get on, and it sets up Christian Walker, that won you the ball game right there. I mean, it almost kind of felt like, just watching it on TV when Walker hit that home run, that the air kind of went out of that building a little bit. And I did see one of our listeners posted a video, because went up there for the game, of Peña's home run. And it's beautiful, because then you start seeing people wearing pinstripe jerseys getting up from their seats and saying, yeah, you know what, I'm going to go ahead and go hit the train. I'm going to go ahead and get out of here. Fetch my cab, do whatever, go to stands right around the corner, whatever it might be. That's it for me. And, I mean, yes, when the Astros went up 4-1, that's when it really felt like that this thing was done.
0: I love them also answering. We saw that in the first game. So, you know, Bellinger gets the sack fly to actually give the Yankees a run in the bottom of the sixth. And then Peña gets that run right back with that solo home run.
1: And, I mean, we've said it numerous times what Jeremy Peña means to this team. I told you yesterday very simply what the formula is. Yordan Alvarez and Jeremy Peña hit, you're going to win the ball game. They don't hit, it's going to be a tough proposition for you. And he's able to get the hit last night, so that helps you out. And he gives you that run to go up 4-1. And then, of course, Jose Caballero, which, like most of the Yankees, because the Yankees...
2: What the hell was that?
1: I, for the life of me, I have no clue. But they're a bad fielding team. Like, they are a really, really poor fielding team. And they proved it again last night. And normally I'm not a big Bill Simmons guy, but I guess the Red Sox and Yankees are playing against each other. So he posted a blooper reel of Yankee errors and said, really looking forward to this series. And I was like, yeah, Bill, I bet you are. Because it is really pretty true with the Yankees. And they even showed it in the game they lost, the Astros, that is, in the middle. You put the ball in play, things can happen against that defense. And they proved that last night, where the ball goes off of George Lombard Jr. And then Jose Caballero thinks, okay, hey, I can be a hero here, despite the fact that I don't have a good grip on the baseball. And I'm going to throw this over the first. And he uncorks a shot put over the first baseman's head. And just like a shot put, just rolls all the way to the dugout right there to make everybody safe and bring home another run. And that puts you up 5-1 at that point. And that was massive, because your pitching was fantastic in this too. Hayden Wesneski, like I said, somewhere Dana Brown's out there saying, see, Astros fans, I told you, He was a deadline acquisition. I told you he was. And what do I get for it? You run me out of here. So, Dana, if you were watching last night, have an extra glass of wine for that one. You earned that one. Because Wesneski's been fantastic for this team. He's been really good. I understand the Mariners' start was not great, but 4-1 since coming back. He's been able to, by Astros starting pitching standards, go deep in the games. Because let's call it what it is. You get five innings out of an Astros starter right now, you're like...
0: It's like a complete game.
1: It feels like it damn near does. I mean, it's almost where you're almost wanting to go to Major League Baseball's official stat keepers and be like, hey, can we consider that to be a quality outing? Because that really is pretty much a quality outing. And then you're able to get Steven Okert in for him in the sixth. He gives up the inherited run that, of course, Ben Rice got on base with the leadoff double there that chased Wesneski out of the game at 91 pitches. And Okert able to get through it scoreless. But then how about A.J. Blue Ball? I mean, we've been asking for high-leverage A.J. Blue Ball. We got high-leverage A.J. Blue Ball, and it didn't disappoint.
0: It was everything we hoped it would be and more.
1: Two innings scoreless, three strikeouts in there, and then, of course, Josh Hader coming in. Non-save, but still looking like Josh Hader, and you're able to get out of there with a 5-1 win. So, fired up about it, excited about it. Now, you just hope that humility is not just a series or a game away, because everything you just done right there, boy, we could be feeling totally different on Monday if you lay an egg in Queens. And that's something we're hoping the Astros don't do. But Mikey, Chris, I see you right there. Work you in. You want to join them, 713-212-5790. Again, it's 713-212-5790. I mentioned them as part of this, and I asked you earlier, are you interested in joining the HLB? Well, we're taking applications right now, and we will take applications next right here as we continue on the Dan Matthews Show here on a Friday midday, Sports Talk 790.
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7: Hey, the midday road work is going on right now in Pasadena. They've been working on this for like the last month. Highway 225 eastbound between Allen Genoa and Scarborough. They're blocking the right lane, so traffic is slow now from the east loop. There's also road work in Spring, Highway 99 westbound between Northcrest Drive and 2920. Only two lanes get through. An accident cleared the North Loop eastbound at Homestead. I'm Christina Cruz in a 24-hour traffic center.
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4: I mean, sure, why not? You know, we're here on a Friday, midday. We might as well do a radio show. I'm the Dan Matthews part of it. He is the young Joshua Jordan part of it. And we come your way every single weekday, 10 to 2, right here on your home of the Astros and the Rockets, Sports Talk 790. One of those teams. Good night last night. Would love to see it again tonight. 5-1 winners over the Yankees. Take 2 out of 3 in that series. Now you fire up a weekend 3 with the Mets, and that's going to get going at 5 o'clock with Astros on deck. Diesel Day. Hunter Brown going to get the start for the Stros in that game. And then you also have the Texans playing their final preseason game of the year as they will be taking on the Carolina Panthers there in Charlotte. No starter is going to get a go in that one. 713-212-5790. Again, it's 713-212-5790. The applications for the HLB, we'll be taking those here in just a second. But first and foremost, you give us a call at 713-212-5790. You make the time. We want to hear you out. Let's get started with Mikey in Bel Air. Mikey, good afternoon. How you doing, buddy?
5: Happy Friday, Dan. Doing great, man. Doing good. I woke up this morning and read an article on Strami coming back, and I got excited, man. I don't tell me if I'm out of line here, but the guy, there's no way he's not going to make a difference on this team. There's so many pitchers right now that are underperforming, that aren't performing up to what we thought they were going to do. And if you look at the evidence of Strom as a pitching coach, at least here in Houston. And I would venture to say that wherever he went after here, he probably made them better too. But when he was here 2014, 2020, 2021, look at the guys he got to perform at their best level. Charlie Morton, Dallas Keuchel, Cy Young winner, Joe Musgrove, the list goes on and on. We don't win World Series without Brent Strom here. Yeah, I get it. He's 86 or whatever, and that might be a factor in what happens here, but I'm excited about it. Tell me if I'm wrong, but I think that's reason to get kind of pumped up about these throws right now. I don't know.
4: No, you're 100% right, Mikey. Good to hear from you, buddy. Brent Strom, I mean, the proof is in the pudding of what he's been able to do here. And we talked about it a little bit earlier where not only the names that you just mentioned, but I mean, also to guys like Brad Peacock, who was able to have his career go the way that it did. I mean, who am I leaving out here too, Josh, of guys that came through the Astros system? And he really was the one that got kind of the pitching rehabilitation reputation for the Astros started, was Brent Strom. And 100%. I mean, you know, Josh Miller has been able to do a really good job. But then it is also, too, when I heard that news yesterday of bringing him back as a pitching consultant. Normally, consultants are brought in not when things are going really well. When the Bobs show up to your office, usually it's management saying, hey, like, you know, we're trying to figure out why we're not really reaching our potential here. So can you kind of tell us what you see and why that's happening? So I'm not saying that this is going to be the end of the line for Josh Miller, but I mean, clearly it's one of those that Jim Crane says, we need better pitching and we need somebody that can maybe be able to kind of extract that from him. But to Mikey's point, though, it wasn't only here in Houston. Then he goes to Arizona, and you can maybe say it was a timing coincidence, but they go to the World Series. He had pretty good pitchers too in Zach Gallen and Merrill Kelly. But still, I mean, you got to be able to help those guys maximize their potential, and seemingly he did. And then he went to Pittsburgh and helped them out. And oh, by the way, he had a guy there named Paul Skeens that was pretty good. And Paul Skeens has had a little bit of a rough year this year.
6: No, that's fair. I think more than anything, Dan, it's just whatever the message is with Emi and with Burrows, it's not working. So try somebody else. That's just... try anything else. And Strami's got a great reputation. So I love this move. It's low risk, high reward. Why not take a shot? And then obviously he can, maybe with Javier, that's another guy that could, he could use some help here. So if he's got any ideas on how these guys can pitch better, I'm ready to hear it.
4: Well, and by the way, too, Brent Strom is at the ripe young age of 77. So he's still got a lot of good baseball years left in him. I mean, my God, Tom Moore, the former NFL offensive coordinator, I think he still is doing stuff. And I think he is in his 80s. But Brent Strom still got a lot of good years of baseball left in him. And I mean, again, as we've said, where he's been able to get good results in the past. And yeah, I mean, for some of those guys that you just mentioned, I mean, Tatsuya Mai, definitely one of those guys. I got to believe he's almost going to be on Tatsuya Mai's hip pocket where trying to be able to help that guy out, because the stuff is there. We've seen it. When he's been really good, you're like, God, where is this guy a lot more? We need this guy a lot more. Just trying to be able to minimize the other parts of it, which, by the way, we were wondering aloud when the last time Tatsuya Mai pitched, it was the 18-3 game. He came in and he threw three innings in that game. So that's over a week ago since we had seen Tatsuya Mai on a game mound. We did have proof of life last night. He did get on the bullpen mound and at least start tossing. But then you saw right next to him, number 71, doing his wheeling and dealing right there. You know, the turn the back to the hitter throwing. So you're like, all right, Josh Hader's going in. And sure enough, Josh Hader went into the game.
6: He did. And Hunter Brown, too. I mean, I know he's a great pitcher, but he hasn't pitched like he did last season. It's been his command has not been what it was, and maybe Strami can help with that.
4: Hopefully so. And you will have him in the dugout tonight, so I'm sure that probably you're going to have Robert and Steve catching up with them, Julia on the TV side catching up with them. So it's good to see Brent Strom around again. And I go back to when I was a kid going to Astros clinics there before that Sunday day game there at the Astrodome. One of our instructors for it, helping us out, throwing baseballs against that padded wall in the outfield out there at the Astrodome. Brent Strom, he was helping us out. Just needless to say, his pitching tutelage did not necessarily help me, but I think that was more on me. It wasn't on Brent Strom, so take that for what it's worth. 713-212-5790 is the number to get in. Chris wants to weigh in. Chris, how you doing this afternoon?
2: I'm great. Happy Friday, Dan. I got to say, we're a week into this, man. I cannot get used to this schedule change, man. I like you in the mornings. You bring the regular guy energy of a person that I want to talk sports over coffee or beers with. And the sports RV with Matt in the morning, that way too much of a gimmick. I mean, the only thing they're missing is John Lander and Mr. Leonard with that. That being said, the All-Star games, MLB All-Star Game, I actually kind of enjoy. I think anyone who lives in a city that has hosted NBA All-Star Games in the past 20 years can tell you, I know I can from New Orleans, that thing has literally devolved into a rolling hip-hop crap show. It is just, you know, completely off the chain. I wouldn't mind if they tanked that 100%. As far as Dana Brown, you know, Dana, his first 2 years, I thought he was pretty good. Obviously this year, I think he was a victim of, that subpar pitching lineup. You know, I also, it would just get me to no end, especially with Mike Burrows, how he would, you know, Burrows would blow something and he'd gaslight us and he'd come out and he'd say, oh, he has good stuff. To the point where every time I see Mike Burrows now, my sarcastic nickname for him is, oh, it's Mr. Good Stuff. I think part of that, though, is on Jim Crane. I think he is asking for a really heavy lift from some of these GMs. And it kind of reminds me of, I don't know if you've ever shopped for a house before, but, you know, when somebody's shopping for a house, they walk in and they always say three things. Look, I want close and convenient and walkable. I want safe and I want inexpensive. And anybody who knows anything about that looks at him and says, okay, bud, pick two. Because you can get two, you ain't getting all three. And I think that farm system, I don't think is bad. But when you're asking Dana to rebuild on the fly, do the farm system, and then by the way, look, you're going to have to go bargain bin shopping for pitchers. That just doesn't work. I wasn't a big fan of the Varsho thing. I thought we should have just made no moves because I think at best, we're getting washed in the first round.
4: Hey, appreciate the call, Chris. I mean, you know, as I've said about making the postseason, anything can happen. So, I mean, if they do go 2-Q in the wild card round, okay. But at least you were there. At least you had a chance. But as far as the actual job, I mean, these are things that we've talked about with whoever is going to be the next GM is, all right, is it your show to run, or is it that you have so many restrictions in place that you have to be able to work around? And I think that that's something that, again, I mean, it was nice to get the 10 minutes with Jim Crane the other day, but I mean, I kind of feel like that those expectations have to be thrown out there, that if you are an executive taking over this job, you want the full understanding of, I have the support of ownership on this, and I have really kind of the final say in terms of if we're making personnel decisions, if we're making staffing decisions, any of those things, that I want to be the one who's making those choices. And seemingly with James Click, a huge disconnect there was that Crane wanted him to be a little bit more aggressive when it came to trades. It's kind of hard to argue with his trading acumen. Because, I mean, again, you got Yiner Diaz here, and you also had Phil Maton here, all for the cost of Miles Straw. Now, I know a few weeks ago, Miles Straw crushed the Astros, so you're just kind of like, oh, thanks for that. That was awesome. And then with Dana, I think the thought was that, yeah, he would be a little bit more aggressive. And Dana himself, if I'm not mistaken, had even said, we'll see extensions. We'll see all of these things that are going to show you how aggressive we are. And you got one extension. Christian Javier. Aside from that, I mean, he did a lot of really good things. And one of the things that he gets a lot of credit for is clearly the Kyle Tucker trade, because you wouldn't be in contention right now if that played out the way that it was going to play out. You would have lost him after last season, and then you would have been in absolute dire straits right now of having probably a platoon situation over at third base, and your outfield situation without Cam Smith would be even worse than it is right now. So credit for that, for sure. But, I mean, I think that that's something that you're going to have to really try to parse through when it comes to whoever you're hiring next. And honestly, for this next one, I would go somebody with experience. Like, I think that that definitely would be able to quell some concerns that I or even fans have with the direction of this team, because I think that somebody that's been in this position knows exactly what's expected of said position, is more equipped to handle a team that's in the situation that the Astros are in. You got a lot of unmovable players that probably you would like to be able to move off from, either through lack of production or just the fact that they're not meeting what you're paying them at this moment. And that's the unfortunate part of it. And that's why you're going to have to get creative in other ways of being able to try to build this thing into a contender. Next season's going to be tough. There's no question about it. It's just in 2028, do you start to get the Xavier Nyans, the Jason Chavonis, the Walker Yonics, the Ethan Fries, guys like that? Do they start to make their way up to the major league roster? Because I think once you get those guys even closer, then you can kind of see what the future plans are for this team. But as it is right now, at the higher levels of your minor league system, well, it's a little bit of a dirt road there, is the unfortunate truth and the unfortunate way to look at it. 713-212-5790 against 713-212-5790. All right, so like I said, we're extending out applications if you want to join the HLB, because me and Josh are members of the HLB. You could also be a member of said group if you want to, and we're talking about taking those applications next right here as we continue. It is the Dan Matthews Show here on a Friday, Sports Talk 790.
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2: 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Dan Matthews, young Joshua Jordan, hanging out with you here on a Friday. We come your way every single weekday, 10 a.m. to 2 p.m. And before us, it's Matt and Ross in the morning. And then in the afternoon, you get the A-team. Adam and Adam come your way here as today. They will lead you up until 5 o'clock. That's Astros on Deck coming your way. They'll both be hosting Astros on Deck. Get you set for the Stros and Mets up there in Queens, taking on the Metropolitans for a weekend three. And we will have that series starting off with Hunter Brown on the mound for that one, so looking forward to that. Carolina Panthers are the Texans' opponent tonight for their final preseason game, and that is going to send us to Final Cuts on Sunday to get us set for the 2026 NFL regular season. 713-212-5790 is the number to get in. 713-212-5790. All right, so it's time. The applications are heading out. And if you would like to sign and submit, you are more than welcome to do so, because I've been asking if you would like to join the HLB, and the HLB is High Leverage Blue Ball. And we got to see HLB last night. We got some High Leverage AJ Blue Ball, and we loved seeing High Leverage AJ Blue Ball, because that fastball plays. Josh, you even pointed out earlier, the sweeper plays. This is a guy that's not afraid of the strike zone. And this is a guy that, with that fastball, kind of like we've seen when Hunter Brown has been really good, and Jeff Blum, when he used to do his weekly visits with the A-team, used to call it a FU fastball, where, I mean, it's basically like, hey, here you go, do your best. And that's pretty much how AJ Blue Ball goes out there and pitches. Two innings scoreless last night, three strikeouts, gives up a hit. But other than that, he didn't have any traffic on the bases. He was that locked in and that nails for you. And dare I say, too, where I can understand after this season, there is going to be the temptation to put him in the starting rotation next year, especially when you've had the starting pitching issues you've had. Josh, I got to tell you, and this isn't prisoner of the moment, you more than likely are not going to have Brian Abreu back next season. This guy can be a lockdown closer in Major League Baseball someday.
3: Ooh.
2: This guy can be somebody that can absolutely shut the door for you in a ball game. I am that confident in AJ Blue Ball. I think that he probably could become a multi-time all-star as a high-leverage reliever. I really believe that. I think that that fastball to go along with the sweeper has him in an opportunity to be able to get a lot of guys out, and you need to be able to get some outs in these high leverage spots. And we've seen Bennett Sousa stumble. We've seen, up until really the last about 10 appearances that Brian Abreu has had, we even completely lost faith in Brian Abreu. The trust was gone. I mean, it was, we have to find spots to be able to use him, because we can't use him in meaningful chances in a game because he can't find the strike zone right now. And when he does, it seemingly is not staying in the ballpark. So that's another problem. And he's seemingly outgrown those ways. But like I said, you're probably not going to have him back here next year. I think, if nothing else, it's a lesson learned of the past. You don't pay relievers at a certain point. He's going to command a lot of money. He's a guy that's been able to get a lot of people out. He's got good stuff. Somebody's going to throw some money at Brian Abreu. He ain't here next year. So if that's the case, I'm still going to have Josh Hader more than likely. And if I've got Josh Hader here, I need somebody to be able to bridge the gap to him. I think AJ Blue Ball can be that guy.
3: I think he can too. And I was hoping he could be a starter. But I think Espada and even Dana pointed to it. He's just more effective in the relief role because you see that fastball sitting more in the high 90s instead of the mid 90s. When we saw him start, not this season, but last season, you know, he's sitting more around 95, which is typical for a pitcher, right? It's, most guys aren't like Gerrit Cole where they're sitting at 97, 98 through a whole game. So for blue ball to be that effective, I think he is better in shorter bursts.
2: And, I mean, at least last night, being able to finally use him there in that spot because, again, the night before, you go with Bennett Sousa, and more or less a huge part of that was, have you noticed they've gone away from Steven Okert in back-to-back appearances? Like, I mean, I understand that he was known as everyday Okert, but I think that even Josh Miller and Joe Espada have kind of looked at it and said, can't keep it going. We can't keep burning this candle at both ends.
3: It takes a toll. There's no doubt about it.
2: Well, and it looks like it started to because, I mean, giving up runs in his last two outings, and, I mean, those are things that we weren't seeing a ton out of him, and I think a huge part of that is he's starting to lose effectiveness on some of those pitches.
3: And we talked about it earlier, Dan. I mean, he gave up two rockets to center field. One of them was like 410 feet for an out. So, I mean, they're playing a dangerous game there. He was giving up a lot of missiles to center field, and they got away with it.
2: Well, luckily they found Dalton Varsho's glove because, I mean, you're able to get out of that scoreless. But, I mean, just seeing what you got last night out of AJ Blueball, it gives me at least a little more encouragement because – I was starting to lose faith a little bit in the back end of the bullpen outside of Josh Hader. Like, I'm going to be honest with you. It was one of those where it's like, okay, not only is your starting pitching shaky, but now it's looking like that your back end of the bullpen, which was the strength of your team, is starting to show some weakness too as well. Like, that's not really encouraging me heading towards the postseason. But you got a guy like this now that he also, too, is the perfect postseason pitcher because – when you have any threat offensively from the other team in the second or third inning, you go get your starting pitcher. You get him out because you can't afford to fall behind three or four runs at that point because as good as their pitching is, you're not coming back. So these are one of those that Hunter Brown, yes, you want him to go as deep as possible in the games, but, I mean, who's going to go number two for you? I got to tell you, I mean, it's kind of what have you done for me lately? I think I would go Wesneski in game two right now.
3: Interesting. Yeah, either him or Lambert, it's fine. I get it. Wesneski's been better lately. He was great. That sinker was running all over the place yesterday, and he was using like five different pitches. But to your point about blue ball, they do need to use him. This isn't the playoffs right now, right? You can't just have blue ball sitting there waiting for a pitcher to get run in the second inning because you know you can put blue ball out there. You got to use him because he's one of your best options.
2: Well, and I also, too, for the same reasons that we were talking about, the sweeper and stuff that goes in on left-handed hitters. I mean, if you're in those spots again, I mean, I'm sorry. I can't trust Bennett Sousa in a high leverage spot right now. I can't. I mean, the last couple of weeks have shown me that since coming back off the IL, he hasn't been necessarily as sharp. So not only with blue ball, and I can't use him every day, but you got Kaiway Dung out there. Use him. I mean, he's a guy that's good against lefties. I mean, again, like I said, he does give up long balls to lefties, but for the most part, he is pretty effective against them. So I would go to him a little bit more. I mean, at a certain point, the lefty-lefty, righty-righty kind of stuff, okay, fine. Does the guy throw strikes? Does he get people out? Those two people do that, especially in a relief role. They do that. So if I know that those guys can give me that, then I'll trust them. I mean, and matchups be damned at that point. I can go to a podium after a game if it doesn't go well and say, does well against lefties. And I think most people would live with that. So we'll see if Joe Espada takes the similar tact going the rest of the way here. But like I said, they'll continue a series tonight against the Mets, getting that one underway at 5 o'clock. Astros on deck. We'll have it for you right here on Sports Talk 790. Hey, one more thought on the Astros, too, to continue this conversation. Because, well, there was another guy last night that showed us some encouraging things. And I got to tell you, I think it's something that's going to translate here for some time. We'll talk about it here as we continue. It is the Dan Matthews Show coming your way on a Friday, Sports Talk 790.
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8: Hey, the midday road work is going on right now in Pasadena. They've been working on this for like the last month. Highway 225 eastbound between Allen Genoa and Scarborough. They're blocking the right lane, so traffic is slow now from the east loop. There's also road work in Spring. Highway 99 westbound between Northcrest Drive and 2920. Only two lanes get through. An accident cleared the north loop eastbound at Homestead. I'm Christina Cruz in a 24-hour traffic center.
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2: Let's keep it going here. Hanging out with you Lunchtime coming to a close. Go get that midday cup of coffee. Have a strong finish to the end of the week. You got myself, Dan Matthews. You got young Joshua Jordan hanging out with you here on a midday Friday. Stros winning last night 5-1 over the Yankees. They are going to look to take it to the Mets this weekend in Queens, and that'll get started tonight with Astros on deck coming your way at 5 o'clock. You also have one final preseason game for the Texans taking on the Carolina Panthers, and no starter is going to play in that one, but they will have the preseason come to a close. 713-212-5790 is the number to get in. Something seen last night that has me encouraged that this could be a thing for the Astros, and it would be huge if you got this individual person. Talk about that here after we talk with Kevin on the West Side. Kevin, good afternoon. How you doing, man?
0: Hey, how you doing? I understand you talked about this earlier about blue ball, but you know, you were saying he throws 97 rather than 95 when he comes out of the bullpen. Two things. One, what's 2 miles an hour when you're talking about this mess? And secondly, why not have him just approach it like it's a bullpen thing? You get 3-4 innings out of him. That's a lot better than what we've seen so far. And even if you fall behind like 2-0 in the second inning with some other pitcher, it's still a different ball game. It changes the whole dynamic of it. So I don't understand why they don't use him in that role. 3-4 innings minimum, might be able to get 5 or 6 out of him. He seems to be a better alternative than some of these other stiffs.
2: No, I can understand. I mean, but it is also, too, at the same time, Kevin, I mean, I'm not trying to chase a win. I'm trying to preserve wins. And, I mean, look at what has been the issue for the Astros here, especially in this last week, is being able to preserve wins. Or in the case of Wednesday night, where you've got an opportunity, even though you just got punched in the gut right there of having both Christian Vasquez and Jeremy Pena strike out with the bases loaded, and you're not feeling great at that point because that was your best opportunity to be able to win the game, and you just weren't able to come through. Okay, fine. But then you see Bennett Sousa give up 4 runs right there. I would like to be able to give it to a guy in that spot that I can trust, and Blue Ball is one of those guys that I can trust in that spot. The other roles, as you mentioned right there, the eat it, hey, you gave us a few innings. I just feel like at a certain point, why is Tatsuya Imai here? That's where you use Tatsuya Imai. Why is Kaiway Dung here? That's where you use Kaiway Dung. I mean, do you get my point here? Maybe even Bennett Sousa, too, because I can't trust him in high leverage spots. That's where I'm going at with it, is I want guys in those chances that I can trust. And oh, by the way, too, I mean, you're not to the postseason yet, so you're not going to manage this way. But you use high leverage guys early on in ball games when you really are up against it. That's first and second with nobody out. High leverage guy in that spot because you're trying to quell a rally at that point. So you're going to go to a high leverage guy. And if you look to yourself and you say, well, damn, now I got 5 more innings to try to contend with here. Okay, well, they didn't get us right there. They might get us later on in the game, but at least not right there. And that's something that gives you an opportunity to be able to win a ball game. That's how you manage in the postseason. In the regular season, 7, 8, 9, I need my best pitchers at that point. And the Astros have 2 guys that they can count on at the end of games, and they have some guys that they have been able to count on, but recently it seems like the fatigue is kind of getting the best of them a little bit. So a guy that I haven't really been using in that spot, I think, is somebody that can earn some trust getting there. And we've seen it in the past, too, of guys that have been able to pitch their way into it. And then once you get to the postseason, those are guys that help you be able to win series. And I think that A.J. Blue Ball is a guy that can be able to help you win series pitching in this type of role. 713-212-5790. Again, it's 713-212-5790. Real quick here before we let you hear from Aaron Wilson, who we had a chance to catch up with. Christian Walker going the opposite way with a couple of base hits last night was incredibly encouraging. And I hearken back to a conversation that I had on a previous show with Eric Kratz of Foul Territory TV, of course, former catcher, former Astros catcher, who infamously fell down on player introductions running out of the dugout there on opening day. I think that was 2016 that he did that. And he did tell us later that he did intentionally take a dive right there to make it look like it, and he was able to reap the financial rewards of doing so. But he had talked about when Christian Walker is at his best. He said when he's going to right center field with the baseball with power, that's when he's at his best. And a problem we'd been seeing out of Christian Walker is that front shoulder coming open. I mean, just really, really trying hard to make sure that he was able to send the ball to left field with authority. And that's not really his game. His game is if he's able to hit it to right center field, he's locked in on it, he's seeing it. And usually you do that, you kind of split the difference there to a certain point, because then you are able to catch up to the fastball. You are having your swing on a good bat path. And that's when you start to see the production come along with it. And that's what he's looking to be able to do right now, because I've said it, you need a couple of guys right there in that 3-6 window of your lineup to be able to get going here if you're going to see this thing through and get to the postseason. And if they are able to get that out of Christian Walker, then you're in a good spot heading towards that time of the year. 713-212-5790 again is the number to get in. As I mentioned, we had a chance to catch up with our Texans insider, Aaron Wilson. If you missed that visit, want to give you a chance to be able to catch up with what's going on with the Texans. So we'll do that right here as we get into the 1 o'clock hour on a Friday. It is the Dan Matthews Show, Sports Talk 790.
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13: Your News Radio 740 forecast, hot today with some storms in the afternoon, high 96, partly cloudy tonight, low 77.
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0: How has CJ Stroud looked in the couple of combined practices and just training camp as a whole?
1: You know, he was pretty sharp in the preseason game and the practice, and I thought that he's on sort of an arc of improvement, what I saw against Carolina. I don't think Carolina was nearly as formidable as far as lack of pass rush, and there was just a lot less heat generated on CJ. He had a very clean pocket, and he took advantage of it. Some of his best passes were in this practice, including a throw to Nico Collins, where Nico was still in his break, and as soon as he came out of the breaks, the football was arriving, and he knew it would be there. They connected for this touchdown catch. No interceptions, a couple of touchdown passes, and I think he had 5 incompletions out of his 24 to 25 throws. So he was very sharp. It was a highly accurate CJ Stroud. He was going to throw some darts out there. We didn't get a chance to talk with him. He didn't have a media availability, but I would imagine it meant something to him. He was having an easy time. His buddy, his old friend from California, in the Elite 11 days, Bryce Young, he was under total duress. It was a disaster out there with the Panthers' backup tacklers unable to block. Daniil Hunter, Will Anderson Jr., he was pretty dominant, but Daniil was even better. 4 sack. It was ugly out there, but there was a big contrast between CJ and what I saw from Bryce Young. Really not Bryce's fault, just tough day out there, and he got picked a couple times. They killed him. But like, overall, though, Dan, I just feel like CJ's had a good training camp, and he is peaking at the right time right now.
0: Let's keep it going with talking about C.J. Stroud because, I mean, clearly at the beginning of training camp, we were alerted to the Texans being interested in getting a contract extension done. Well, training camp's about to be over, and final cut's coming down on Sunday. Can you imagine over the next few days that we hear about a contract extension for C.J. Stroud?
1: No, I would be surprised if that negotiation would accelerate and become a deal. You know, if he was to do a contract now, it would be largely on the Texans' terms, and it's just a negotiation. And he's got a good agent, David Mulligan, actually. He's a great agent. And he doesn't do small deals. I say this, you know, the quarterback market is going to rise astronomically next year, and the money he might leave off the table would really probably pale in comparison if he was to do a deal now versus what he could do with a good season. He's probably better off giving him advice, but I would just think, like, logically, better off and reporting by waiting, and I think that's fine. And if you're the Texans, it's not a bad outcome, although you would save some money in the long run if you have the certainty of seeing what does he do this year. And I still think the original plan, which they deviated from and pivoted to, let's do it early. We like what he's doing. I think it's better probably for both sides to wait. And that's not like an indictment of anybody. It's more just so like common sense and what he's done, his body of work. How much better would people feel about a deal after having a good season and a good playoff? That would be, to me, like a much better scenario.
0: Aaron Wilson, again, he's our Sports Talk 790 Texans insider, going to join us every single week at this time here on the Dan Matthews Show, Sports Talk 790. Find him on Twitter at @AaronWilson_NFL. All right, the offensive line. I mean, as D'Amico and Dave Canales both told you all the other day, no starters playing in this one. So tonight, are we going to get a good indication of who the starting five are just based off the guys that aren't out there? Or are they going to, even guys that are still in a competition, throw some of them out there to kind of throw off our scent?
1: I don't think they're trying to hide anything at all. They're showing you the lineup in the Raiders game. They've shown it to you, not reporting, protect the team, all that stuff. But I'm just saying, in my own independent reporting, you have seen the offensive line. So what do I expect? I expect no Arian Tierstry, no Keelan Rutledge, no Evan Brown, no Ed Ingram, and no Trent Brown. And that right tackle competition, which he was already winning, effectively ended now that Braden Smith has a partially torn plantar fascia, reported, and he is out for at least a couple of weeks. That's the connective tissue underneath the foot, and it does heal without surgery. So when you have a partial tear, it can be okay. It's better than the worst possible outcome. It's a decent outcome for him, but still sidelined. It means they had to count on Blake Fisher. We expect to see Blake Fisher, though. We expect to see

0: you know, possibly, even though he's, you know, a veteran starter in the past, you could see a Wyatt Teller out there. You could see Dick Andrews, Jarrett Patterson, players like that. Some of the younger guys are going to play a lot, like Sam Hagen. And, you know, that's my expectation for the offensive line. So, you know, really, they know what they're going to do. It's just a matter of these, you know, the fight for the last couple roster spots, offensive line and otherwise.
1: And when it comes to the numbers of who makes the 53, I mean, I'm not asking you to, you know, give us who exactly that's going to be. But, I mean, number-wise with the offensive line, I've said, Aaron, that I think it's nine. Do you think that they go with nine, or do you think that it's maybe even eight and really try to rely on versatility there?
0: I'd go nine. I know that there is some redundancy, some duplication with some of the players, you know, that play center guard. One guy that does give you some flexibility is Sivechi Wewu. Obviously, he'll be on the team. They're a fourth-round pick. He's had a good camp. But he can also play center, and you can room him for the future to be a center for you, not just Keelan Rutledge. There's more than one center. They finally have built in some of that. Jarrett Patterson gives you a lot of that flexibility, too, looking for that experienced inside swing. And thin right now is tackle, but I don't think that's going to lead to all of a sudden – you know, one of the undrafted guys making it. I just feel like it's, you know, it's the three tackles. And if Smith, just depending on how long you think it's going to take, if you think it's touch and go for the first game, well, maybe you're carrying an injured player on the 53. You do that sometimes. You're allowed to do it. In many cases, though, like wide receiver, it's going to be a little bit different. But I think nine would do it. I worry about the eight. But you might be on it. I don't know. It's really just kind of like, where do the other positions fall? A linebacker, a lot of picks are made for special teams for Frank Ross. There's a lot of, you know, juice when it comes to the roster because of guys he feels like have the ability to cover a kickoff and run down, crash into somebody on punts.
1: Get you out the door on this. Again, Aaron Wilson, our Sports Talk 790 insider for the Texans, joins us every single week on the Dan Matthews Show. Find him on Twitter at @AaronWilson_NFL. Give me a surprise cut that you can see coming on Sunday, and also an area where the Texans really feel like they need to get some numbers at.
0: You know, a lot of the guys that made larger names, I think they'll be handled through injured reserves. You know, we're talking about the Brevin Jordans and the Tank Dells, but they're nonetheless not 53. When it comes to cuts, I don't think we're going to see like a gigantic surprise where all of a sudden it's a player that you meant, man, I thought he was going to, you know, at least be second team. Looking around this roster, you know, a lot of it is known. It's not a ton of surprises. You know, we're talking about, you know, who's going to be one of the last linebackers, one of the last safeties, and they're, you know, pretty firmed up on here. But a lot of the people that, you know, possibly they thought we're going to make the team, like a Colin Wright, they're hurt. And that's where I think this is going to come into some play, because I know a lot of people thought Tremont Smith, oh, he's a goner. He's valuable to the special teams, whether or not some fans like him at corner, I understand that. But he's going to return, he's going to special teams. I think he sticks, and I think they're going to try to take a chance with some of these players, getting them through the waiver process into the practice squad. Sterling Shepard is someone, I don't know if that would be a surprise here, because, you know, he hasn't done much yet and just got here. But, you know, some of these larger names that just got here, a receiver, they're not assured of a roster spot, including Zay Jones. So, you know, maybe at the biggest name, it could be Sterling Shepard.
1: Well, I mean, I know I said that was my last one, but, I mean, how dare I not include this name into the conversation? But Kayshon Booty, okay. I mean, that was a little bit of... Yeah, well, no, yeah, we're not worried about him.
0: I'm joking.
1: Yeah, for sure. But, no, I mean, just pulling off that trade, I mean, was it necessarily a surprise to you? And, I mean, is it fair to say automatically you're number two?
0: So not a surprise, because we reported that they were calling, and they even called the Ravens about Rashad Bateman, and they looked into some other receivers. But he was the one where they had this inside information that he wasn't even going to be active for New England. They prefer Kyle Williams, and, you know, Vrabel mostly prefers his new players or players with heightened ties, not people from the older regime, the Belichick regime. So everyone's, if you're a Belichick regime, you're just not favored status. That's fine. So for Kayshon Booty, he wanted to come here, and he actually made a statement the other day about this is the organization that I wanted to be a part of. Now that he's here, being the number two wide receiver, he'll earn it. But, yes, I expect him to ascend to that status. He's just getting ramped up. They had him out there wearing number 88 like the playmaker Michael Irvin. He's just catching passes on air, nothing exciting. And we'll talk to him once he's had a little bit of time under his belt. I would expect that to be next week after cuts. So looking forward to getting to know him. Heard good things. And, you know, he makes those contested catches. He can high point the football. I think he's ultimately a rental because they have Jaden Higgins, but you never say never, you know. You need to have three good receivers. You can let this year play out, but he's going to have an opportunity to, whether it's with the Texans or somebody else, to earn himself some money if he has a 6 to 7 touchdowns kind of year. And I think he's capable of that. Big thing for C.J. Stroud and him, they got to develop some timing, and he's got to see where does he want the football. But what I've seen from him, gigantic catch radius, and, you know, he's got sneaky speed. He got behind Derek Stingley Jr. a couple times for touchdowns. I think those plays cemented why they wanted him. But, yeah, it wasn't surprising for them to trade for him, and then they didn't have to give up that much. I know that Jalen Reed is a good backup safety and a hard hitter, a tough kid, but they have other guys. They have Kamara Ramsey. They have other people that play safety. MJ Stewart's going to be healthy at some point, coming back from the quad tendon tour last October. North Carolina Tar Heel, actually. They'll get him out there eventually. And I don't think they're that worried about safety depth. They've got two really good safeties in Kalen Bullock and Reed Blankenship. So, yeah, he ultimately made him expendable, but you had to throw something in. Maybe a little more than you would hope for. Maybe it should have just been the draft pick, I think, but that's hindsight 2020. In my opinion, Nick Cassero made a good trade, and he had the courage of his convictions, and he knew the player. And everything I've seen from him and heard about him is good, except for, you know, some stuff he atoned for in the past. He had a gambling thing, and it looks like he got past that. Mm-hmm. And he was classy about his exit. You know, he wasn't making waves. He asked for a trade, but he politely asked. He didn't, like, withhold services. He's been out there making big-time catches. I made a little highlight reel of some stuff I found and put it together for my YouTube channel, and I was having a little fun with it, a little music on it, Dan, trying to put DJ Air in there.
1: There you go.
0: And, you know, I was watching these plays. I'm like, these are awesome plays, and I think you can help this team.
1: Gotta love being able to add a little bit of production to your video. It ups the value of it a little bit. Gets the algorithm going, all those kind of things. So, Aaron, working his way on the YouTube streets, and also to appreciate him joining us every single week here on the Dan Matthews Show. All right, coming up next, Nick Caserio once had a reputation, but almost seemingly overnight, he's changing said reputation. Talk about that and also hear from you if you want to get in. 713-212-5790. Again, 713-212-5790. 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
5: An accident's cleared out of the way. I-45, the Gulf Freeway, northbound at NASA Parkway, all lanes reopen. I-10, the Katy Freeway, westbound at Taylor, a wreck with an 18-wheeler tying up a left lane. Traffic is slow through downtown. It's backed up to 69, the East Tex Freeway. I'm Joe Barnett in the 24-hour traffic center.
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1: Nick Caserio can change his reputation, and maybe he already has. We'll share that with you here in a few minutes, but the Astros winning last night 5-1 over the Yankees. They're going to continue their road trip in New York with three over the weekend against the Mets, and that's going to get started tonight. 5 o'clock Astros on deck for that. You also have the Texans playing their final preseason game against the Carolina Panthers. Not going to see any starters in it, and final cuts coming your way on Sunday. We'll get back to the Texans conversation here in just a second, as I mentioned, with the Nick Caserio topic we're going to jump into. But I've said it before, and I'll remind you, we talk about it, it's fair game. You give us a shout, we want to give you the time to be able to jump in because your time is precious, so we want you to be able to maximize it. And we've been talking a lot of Astros. We're talking a little bit about Christian Walker. That's exactly where Chris in the Heights wants to go. Chris, good afternoon. How you doing?
25: Hi, Dan. Thanks for taking my call. And
1: sure.
25: Yeah, I wanted to talk about the Christian Walker Oppo home run. I listened to it on the radio, but then went back and watched it, the clip. And after he gets that home run, Gerrit Cole goes back in the dugout and is just freaking out, like screaming into a towel. And I wondered what you thought was going on there. I mean, obviously, I guess, you know, Cole thought he could strike him out, I guess, and didn't get him and gave up a home run. But I feel like I've seen that perhaps before when Christian Walker will get a hit and that in some way antagonizes the pitcher somehow. Do you think that Christian Walker, more than other players on our team, does seem to get into the head of pitchers when he does get the hits?
1: I'm not sure about that. I think that's probably more of maybe Gerrit Cole thought he made the right pitch and Walker was able to be rewarded by that short porch out there in right field, and he's upset about that. But at the same time, though, it's like, hey, your hitters can hit to that short porch too, man. So, I mean, yeah, it sucks. We've seen it happen here at the Crawford boxes. And probably a little bit of frustration. He's a competitive guy, but I don't think that had anything to do with Christian Walker. I think it was just that he thought he made a pitch and ended up being two runs. And that's baseball. That happens.
25: Mm-hmm. Okay. Well, yeah, maybe, it's not that Christian Walker gets in the head of a pitcher so much, but yeah. I don't know. If he did antagonize pitchers, that actually would be a good thing in my book, actually, because we typically have just, you know, so many nice guys on our team. It is good to have somebody who, I don't know, antagonizes a little bit.
1: No, I hear you, man. No, I appreciate the call, Chris. I don't think Christian Walker is much of an antagonizer, but you're right. I mean, it is good to have those guys that if they're on your side, that you're like, man, you know what? All these opposing fan bases hate them. Like, for us, we look at opposing fan bases and we're like, how can you go after Jose Altuve? He's the nicest guy in the world. I mean, he seriously is a living incarnation of a saint. And a lot of that is just obviously stupid narratives that continue to be passed along. So then, you know, one fan base hears one fan base chant one thing and then they're like, oh, okay, we'll jump in on that. So then it's just like, all right, hey, you know, props for original thought right there. Good job by you. But stupidity is everywhere, and we see it on a daily basis, not only just in opposing major league cities, but just in general. But no, I mean, I think that's exactly what it was. I mean, it was a wall scraper that just got out, and I'm sure probably Cole was a little upset. I mean, I don't remember what exactly the pitch was, but I mean,
0: it was a curveball.
1: It was?
0: Yeah, and it was about midway in the strike zone. It wasn't high. It wasn't low. It was just kind of in the middle.
1: So he left it up a little bit.
0: It was on the outside corner, but you're right. He left it up enough for him to squeak it over the wall.
1: But again, too, what I was talking about with Walker is, I mean, it wasn't only just that one. It was also the double down the right field line where you saw it. He went that way with the baseball. And you don't see a ton of intentional opposite field hits like that. Not a ton in baseball anymore. And seeing that, I was like, okay, like we might start to get this guy back again. Like that's encouraging to see. So
0: three hits. And yeah, you're right. They're all to right field. I think after the game, Walker said when Gerrit threw that curveball, he saw the little pop out of his hand when you see sometimes with curveballs. And he knew that's what it was. And he was smart. He didn't try and pull it.
1: Well, there you go. I mean, look, you're seeing the baseball. I mean, it's a real thing. Look, when you're really being able to put barrels on a baseball, it really does literally look like a beach ball is coming through there. And it's a lot easier to hit than sometimes when it looks like a golf ball is being thrown at you, because when you're struggling, that's the way it feels. And Walker had been struggling. So, like I said, hopefully that is the start of him really getting on a little bit of a heater here for the Stros. But as I mentioned, too, talking to Texans as well, you want to get in on that, 713-212-5790. Tell you what, let's do this. Let's not have the bosses yell at me. So the Nick Caserio changing his reputation, let's move that over. We'll also give you two for the price of one, because Will Anderson Jr. has a warning for the rest of the league. Will they listen? We'll have both of those coming up right here as we continue. It is the Dan Matthews Show here on a Friday edition of this midday program as we continue to roll along here. 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
4: Traffic and accidents cleared out of the way. I-45, the Gulf Freeway, northbound at NASA Parkway. All lanes reopen. I-10, the Katy Freeway, westbound at Taylor. A wreck with an 18-wheeler tying up a left lane. Traffic is slow through downtown. It's backed up to 69, the East Tex Freeway. I'm Joe Barnett in the 24-hour traffic center.
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0: As in the Dan Matthews Show here on a Friday, Sports Talk 790. Dan Matthews, young Joshua Jordan, hanging out with you here as we take you up until 2 o'clock. That's when the A-Team hits the airwaves. Adam Clanton, Adam Wexler, of course, taking you up until 5 o'clock. That is when Astros on Deck comes your way as the Astros are in Queens to take on the Mets. Hunter Brown getting the starting ball tonight. You can listen to it all right here, Sports Talk 790. Astros, of course, taking 2 out of 3 from the Yankees there in the Bronx. Winning last night 5-1. You love to see all of that. They also move back to a game in front of the Rangers, with both them and the Mariners both being off. So they're a game in front of Texas and 3 games in front of Seattle. 713-212-5790 is the number to get in. You also have the Texans playing their last preseason game tonight, but you're not going to see any of the starters out there. And this Texans offensive line might, just might, have two guys that Nick Caserio drafted in recent years. And we've been looking at Nick Caserio's ability to be able to evaluate offensive linemen. And by the way, too, the Will Anderson Jr. thing we'll get to in about 5 minutes. But the Kenyon Green draft pick was a massive miss for this team. It was not a good one. And Juice Scruggs, trade him away. He did some good things for you, but that was also somebody else. That was a Caserio draft pick. Jared Patterson, it seems like, probably going to be getting a call from the Turk on Sunday. I hate to say that, but probably going to be playing elsewhere. So those are all guys that Caserio brought into the system. But then in recent years, it looks like that somewhere along the way, he started to be able to find the ability to get good offensive linemen out of the NFL draft, because Ariante Urusiri last year, one of those guys. At least according to what people have told me, Keelan Rutledge in training camp has looked like the not just best young offensive lineman, the best offensive lineman that you have. And I know that some people might say, well, that's not good. Well, no, it could be really good, because especially to playing a spot that he's playing, I want my best offensive lineman at that spot. I want my smartest offensive lineman at that spot, because a lot of people look at an offensive line and say the left tackle is going to be where you need to have your strength. I say that it needs to be at your center spot. You have a guy that can be a real sturdy foundation right there at the center spot. I mean, look at teams that had centers for all those years. Jeff Saturday being a great example. When I was in Atlanta, Todd McClure was that guy. That if you can have an extension of the quarterback right there, it translates to the rest of the offensive line. Everybody's on the same page. That's the guy that everybody listens to. They become the captain. Like, every position group has a guy that they look to as their leader. If the center is that guy, you're in a good spot, because that is the guy who is basically the shortstop, the catcher for you. All of those things of a very premium position for you, that you need to be able to have guys there that can be able to make things happen for you. And that sounds like they believe what Keelan Rutledge can be. So looks like he's going to be the starting center. But then also too, I mean, it just shows you how well they've been able to build up that offensive line depth, that a guy like Fabecchi Wiwu, we're not even talking about him right now, and they spent a pretty high draft pick on him. I don't think that necessarily says anything about him. I just think it says, hey, you've got other guys that you can count on right now, that we don't have to force him into action as a rookie, which is what you would like to be able to do, especially with a day 3 offensive lineman, is you have hopes for them. You wouldn't have drafted him if you didn't. But you also aren't asking them to be day 1 contributors. The Texans have needed guys on day 3 in the past few years to be day 1 contributors. And they've luckily been able to find that at some other spots, not necessarily offensive line. But again, it looks like that is starting to change. Because I talked about Urusiri. I've talked about Rutledge. And then it's also, too, of even some of the veteran guys. Like last year, Nick Caserio tried to have some finds. He went the Dana Brown route with it. Hey, let's see if any of these guys can stick and stay. Laken Tomlinson did not. Cam Robinson did not. Ed Ingram did. And that was good to see. And Ingram is obviously a guy that you counted on so much that you extended him this offseason when it was thought, man, could this be almost George Fant 2.0? That was a guy that really played good football for you and you're going to let him get out the door. Nick Caserio said this time around, no, I'm not. I'm going to make sure that guy is back in this building and back on that offensive line. So as it stands at the moment, I would say about 60% of your offensive line is figured out. if it's not center, you're going to have Keelan Rutledge playing one of those spots. I mean, it just sounds like that he is ready to go. You're going to be able to count on him, and that's somebody that you're going to be able to have either at a guard spot or at center, more than likely center. Probably have Wyatt Teller there at the left guard. And then you've got, of course, right now with the injury to Braden Smith, Trent Brown. We covered a lot of this with Aaron Wilson a little bit earlier on the show. But at least if nothing else, the fact that we're talking about the team keeping 9 offensive linemen, a lot of time that's by necessity because you don't necessarily trust the guys that are in front of them. But this one, I think that probably I would say 4 out of the 5 they trust. They trust Trent Brown. They trust Ursary. They trust Ed Ingram. And they also trust Keelan Rutledge. Now, it's not to say that they don't trust Wyatt Teller. I just think that with his pass pro, is not as strong as he is as a run blocker. But what do they want to do a lot more of this year? They want to run the football. So he's a guy that I think probably does slot into that left guard spot because of how good he is at being able to move defenders off the ball and being able to create those running lanes for David Montgomery and for Woody Marks. That absolutely helps. No question about it. So you're in a much better position with the offensive line than you were even just a calendar year ago. I mean, going into that game against the Rams and seeing Ursary play left and right tackle in it, which I was like, wow, that's pretty cool that you're doing that to a rookie offensive lineman. I mean, he doesn't have a hard enough time already just being on the field in general. Now you're going to change responsibilities on him in the middle of the game? Not really sure that's the route that I want to go. And clearly he was able to find a good spot there at the left tackle spot. And it was good enough for you to be able to say to Cam Robinson, hey, appreciate it, but don't need you anymore.
1: 100%. And you're already learning the playbook. Why don't we go ahead and move your position here?
0: It was honestly one of those where, again, I mean, I wasn't the biggest fan of the promotion of Cole Popovich at the time and hearing, oh, well, he was a Dante Scarnecchia guy. I'm like, I don't care. Like, I mean, if you were trying to reimagine this group, I don't really get it. But then, you know what? Cole Popovich, he showed off his coaching last year. He did. And they were proven right to be able to promote him to be the offensive line coach because that group got better. And I think that he has shown you that he can do good things as the offensive line coach. So all of those things are good to see for sure. But then the development of Blake Fisher, your rookie season, you were like, not so sure. Last year, you couldn't even have him in a reserve role. So you had to have him be a blocking tight end for you because you couldn't have him crack any of the spots. He wasn't good enough to be able to be any of those guys. This year, it sounds like he might have a chance to be able to do that. That's development. That's stuff paying off for you. And you've been able to get that out of him. And then, I mean, it's getting to the point too where either Braden Smith or Trent Brown, I mean, I got to believe that when Smith gets back, he's going to have every single opportunity to be able to get back into the right tackle spot. But if Trent Brown's playing so well, okay, well, then you got somebody that's a pretty good option to be able to go to as a reserve lineman. I mean, I feel like you're in a no-lose situation there with that one.
1: Great insurance, too, Dan, because we know Trent Brown, that's the knock on him. He gets hurt a lot. And
0: sure.
1: He's an older player now.
0: Well, I mean, all of those things. And then Fabecchi Wiwu, as I mentioned, and I'm probably Evan Brown, somebody else. And then, I mean, I guess what happens with Jake Andrews? Do you keep Jake Andrews around? Because you know you can count on Jake Andrews as the starter. I just don't think long-term that you want him to be the starter. And it's no knock on him. I just think that's the way that the Texans look at it. So
1: I think he's going off the roster. The money he's making and the way Evan Brown, they've been playing Brown over him this preseason.
0: Well, I mean, and that's the thing, too, is that one of the worst things you can be is older and expensive. And usually when it comes to cut down time, those are things that work against you. So, no, you're right. And Aaron Wilson even told us, too, they're not necessarily trying to shield us from anything. They're pretty much showing you who's going to be your starting five and who are going to be the guys that you count on right behind them. So I think 9 offensive linemen make it when it's all said and done. Real quick here, though, Will Anderson Jr., a dire warning for the rest of the league. He was on Myles Garrett's Iron Sharpens Iron YouTube series, and he had this to say about his expectations.
2: The objective of me is not to have just one good half, not to have one good quarter. Like, I want to consistently wreak havoc for all 4 quarters. That's that 1% of my game, bro, where it's just like, it's almost there. The Patriots game, for where I see myself, I feel like I can have a game like that every game.
0: And he had a hell of a game in that Patriots game, 3 sacks. The problem is you had 5 turnovers, 4 of them from your quarterback. So that's why that game went the way that it did. But Will Anderson Jr. was not the reason that you lost that game. And Will Anderson Jr. is a guy that even when he signed his contract extension had talked about, no, this thing's going to get better. Like, I'm going to stay as hungry as I have been. He's gotten better in all 3 years that he's played. 7 sacks his first season, 11 the following year, and then 12 last year, lining up opposite of Danielle Hunter. And it's not only what he brings you on the field, because we see what number 51 brings you on the field. It's also the value that he brings you in that locker room. It seems like that anybody in that locker room, good, bad, indifferent, you need somebody to go to a locker and be able to get the tone of the team. Will Anderson Jr. can deliver that for you. He's the unquestioned leader of this team. And the fact that he has this type of mindset heading into the season, that's one of those that's infectious to everybody else. If that guy's doing that, why am I not doing that? Like, if you're getting in extra workouts, you're getting in extra reps, all of those things, that translates. That's winning culture. Remember I talked about it the other day with corporations of having a culture that works? That is how you do it. Again, we talked about it a little bit earlier. A huge reason, and it's not to say about him as the guy, but Laremy Tunsil not being here. I think that that's something that D'Amico Ryan said, I don't want this as a precedent. I don't want guys feeling like just because you're feeling a little sore or anything like that, that you don't have to go to work that day. We'll give you a rest day every once in a while, but for the most part, when you put the helmet on, you're supposed to be out there practicing. You're supposed to be part of this team, and you're supposed to be doing all of the things that go along with it. You don't have that question with Will Anderson Jr., and that's why, I mean, I hear things like that. It fires me up for what that guy's going to be able to do on the field this season, because I think it's going to be incredibly good. He's going to have a hell of a test first couple of weeks, too, because I was talking with somebody that is pretty close with Joe Burrow, and I go, hey, how are they feeling about that team? He goes, he thinks they're better than they were in 2021 when they went to the Super Bowl. So those are going to be two tough games right out there at the gate. Josh Allen and then, of course, Joe Burrow, Ja'Marr Chase and that crew in week two. So the football season cannot get here soon enough. We got football tomorrow, by the way. Week 0 college football. Let's go.
3: Let's go, baby.
0: You damn right. And then next week, I'll be at LSU Clemson. Looking forward to that. That'll be a lot of fun. You know, as I said, my good buddy Josh Pate, talking about some people are allergic to penicillin. You know what cures all? September. September cures all. And I agree with him on that. September, an amazing month. We look forward to it every year. 713-212-5790. Again, it's 713-212-5790. Now, I'm not one to victim shame whatsoever, but I do want to close the show out on this today, because when I saw this story, immediately I just go, you got to be kidding me. We'll talk about that as we close out a Friday edition of the Dan Matthews Show. 1 full week about to be in the books. How about that? It flew by like nothing. Well, that's what happens when you're having fun. Real quick, though, I want to tell you about my good friends over at Kobe Stevens Apparel. And I know all the time you say, oh, radio guy saying my friends. No, literally my friends. Like Kobe, the namesake for the company, is a good friend. He officiated my brother's wedding. That's how far back we go, okay? And not only is he really good at being able to make sure that you both say your I do's, which I guess that's your choice, but, you know, you want somebody there that you feel comfortable with on a very special day. And obviously they felt incredibly comfortable with Kobe to do that. Well, Kobe can also do something similar when it comes to being able to sell you great apparel, as in polos. I'm telling you, you take a look at these polos. Every single time I step out in public wearing one of these Kobe Stevens Apparel polos, I get comments. 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
5: An accident's clearing up downtown, this one involving an 18-wheeler, I-10, the Katy Freeway west, Matt Taylor. Traffic is slow, backed up to 69, the East Texas Freeway. I-45, the Gulf Freeway northbound, approaching NASA Parkway. That wreck is cleared, all lanes reopened. I'm Joe Martin in the 24-hour traffic center.
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0: Got you for a few more minutes before we kick it over to Adam Clanton, Adam Wexler. They make up the A-team. They join you every single weekday at 2 o'clock. Looking forward to riding home with them, and also looking forward to more Astros baseball tonight. 5 o'clock, Astros on deck. Get you set up for that one as the Stros are in Queens, taking on the Mets, and it's going to be a diesel day. Hunter Brown getting the starting ball for the Stros, so trying to be able to make good on last night's series clinching win against the Yankees in the Bronx as they win that one 5-1, and also move to a game up on the Rangers and 3-up on the Mariners for the AL West lead. All right, a few more minutes here before we kick it over to those guys. And I don't think any of us like seeing people get scammed, but there are also two stories that come out that you're just like, okay, seriously? Because I will say this, having been a near victim of a scam, it is pretty easy nowadays to have it happen. Like, a lot of you were like, you know, oh, you know, how could you not see this? Well, for me, it was, I thought that it was my bank trying to get in touch with me, which then after the fact, you realize your bank's not going to call you. They're going to have other ways, like, to let you know, like, hey, you know, it was one of those where it was at first a text of, did you approve this charge? And I was like, well, no, I didn't. So then, of course, they call, found out afterwards I was being spoofed. And then, of course, while this is happening, about midway through it, I was like, okay, something doesn't seem right. So then, of course, proper authorities, which, by the way, scammers, those of you that did that, you've been reported to the authorities. So now when you get caught, they've got a book on you. All right. But anyway, Dejan Love is the name of a 35-year-old man who was impersonating a fake San Francisco 49ers player. And he's accused of defrauding more than two dozen of women out of $1.3 million using dating apps. And police were able to catch up to Love and 18-year-old Taylor Jamie Chan in Boise, Idaho, and they were arrested and charged with conspiracy to commit wire fraud and wire fraud, which there's a lot to unpack here, and there's a lot of stupidity here because he apparently calls Chan, who's 18, his financial advisor. If you're trusting an 18-year-old with your finances, you're a moron. Completely a moron. Remember back to when you were 18. Could you be trusted with somebody else's finances? No, you couldn't. Could you be trusted with your own? Same answer there. So there's that. But the other part of it, though, too, is in my days when I did use dating apps, all the time, whenever I would finally like meet up with a girl, it was always, yeah, I Googled you and, you know, I was doing what I was doing, but also in Atlanta. And so it was, you know, they wanted to find out a little bit more about me, which I get. That's totally fine. That's totally cool. You want to make sure that you're not going to end up with Neve and Max from Catfish there with you. So I can get that. I can completely understand it. And were there a few times of showing up to some dates where you're like, you look totally different in your pictures. Yep, this will be a one for one right here. Won't be coming back for this one. But, I mean, I would think that if you're going to portray yourself as a San Francisco 49ers player, number one, I'd want to know who you are. And then number two, maybe if you're not the biggest sports fan, because that does happen, wouldn't you then show it to somebody and be like, hey, he says he's a 49ers player. I guarantee you your friend that's a huge 49ers fan would be like, I have no idea who that is. I don't even think that is a player. Like I said, sometimes a simple Google search can go a long way here. And look, I mean, feel bad for the victims. That sucks. That's awful. Nobody wants to be swindled out of money. But it is also, too, like I said, sometimes a simple Google search can be able to help you out. All right. That's a week in the books. A lot of fun. He's Joshua Jordan, young Joshua Jordan. Appreciate him. Appreciate all of you who make the show what it is. Appreciate Aaron Wilson. Stick around. You got Adam and Adam, the A-Team, coming your way. I'm Dan Matthews. Talk to you in 68 hours. Goodbye now.
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21: Your News Radio 740 forecast, hot today with some storms in the afternoon, high 96, partly cloudy tonight, low 77.
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0: Chill H-Town, for the only homegrown afternoon team, is talking your teams. Adam Clanton and Adam Wexler are

0: Just like that, it's a Friday edition of the A-Team. Sports Talk 790. He's Wex. I'm AC. Triple E along for the ride as per usual as we get you ready for the weekend. Let's face it, the weekend began last night, right around the time we were signing off and getting you ready for, hey, that's more like it, Astros. We like that. Just jump on them early and go ahead and pad that lead and get the better of Gerrit Cole. It was basically a perfect night at the office for your Houston Astros, especially in light of what had happened in that middle game. And hey, they didn't drop a series to the Yankees. So you can't really complain about much, especially with how that whole thing unfolded with your starting pitcher. I know Hayden Wesneski was, I don't want to say he was beating up on himself afterward, but he definitely, you could tell he was wanting to push through that sixth inning if he could have, and it just didn't work out that way. But, I mean, granted, he's being very, very self-critical.
1: He left the mound in back-to-back starts with a zero on the board.
0: There you go. There it is right
1: granted,
0: there.
1: Granted, he was tagged for a run.
0: Yeah.
1: Well, but as I said, he left the mound with a zero on the board in the sixth inning.
0: Absolutely what you needed, especially if you were the Astros bullpen, which, by the way, came in and handled their portion of the bargain very well.
1: Yeah, the good ones pitched.
0: Well, you know what, though? Okert had some not bad performances, but his last couple of times out were a little bit shaky.
1: Yeah, when they're not perfect, you're like, yeesh, what's wrong with him? He's been so good.
0: But he was, okay, so when he was, like, throwing those sweepers way out of the zone, I was like, oh, no, he's not going to be able to locate. This is going to be the beginning of the comeback for the Yankees. It's going to be absolutely skies falling radio.
1: Couple of flyouts that let somebody else's run score. Then with the bases empty, he's like, I can give up. How many bases can I give up here? I got three empty ones. Have a triple. All yours. Then I'll get the next guy out. Put a zero on for me.
0: But be honest. When that triple happened, were you at least somewhat nervous given what had happened the night before?
1: No. The back of his jersey said Okert.
0: Oh, okay. Well, you got utter confidence in that guy. He is a friend of the show, after all.
1: Yeah, we're
0: but
1: pretty
0: so
1: close.
0: Has Benisouza, and it didn't go well for him.
1: Close to everybody on the team is a friend of the show. Dalton Varsho is a friend of the show.
0: Sometimes we unfriend people.
1: I don't.
0: Yes, you do. There's at least one you've unfriended.
1: You should look at my list of follows still. I basically don't do that for anybody.
0: Even when they go to other teams?
1: Pretty much. I like to see what's going on with
0: them. I still follow Urquidy.
1: That's great.
0: Mr. White Sox.
1: I think he's like a big

0: And he goes, well, we didn't have to pack.
1: So they are staying in the same place. Mm-hmm. Well, I hope the Yankees fans don't find out where that is. Although, it's not their problem now.
0: They won't see the Astros again until next year. See, normally at this point in the season, I would say, unless they meet in the playoffs, they're not meeting in the playoffs.
1: Because of just the absolute...
0: The only way they would meet in the playoffs, almost only way, is if they meet in the American League Championship Series.
1: Yeah, ALCS.
0: Well, that would mean the Yankees are going to win two series before they get there.
1: And that's not happening.
0: It could be one series for the Astros. Could be two. We'll see.
1: Yeah. Look, I still don't have any aspirations that we'll be parading in November, early November. But on a night where, you're playing the Yankees. That's all really I need to hear. And that's all the motivation I need. And I loved it.
0: And from this side of the table, doesn't matter who they're playing.
1: Yeah.
0: The only games head-to-head that kind of matter are at the end of the season. Maybe they will, maybe they won't matter. They got two games left with Seattle. They don't play Texas anymore. They do have four games at home. This very next homestand, the very next home games, next Monday, that are enormous if they intend on taking a week off before playing playoff baseball. They have the White Sox in town, and they are still within reach as a fellow first-place team of catching the White Sox. We'll see where they are when the weekend ends. The Astros obviously are playing the Mets this weekend, beginning tonight with Hunter Brown on the mound. So there is, I say it every day, whether it's a day like today, we're talking about how they beat a Gerrit Cole-led team, or it's the day before where they couldn't beat an Elmer Rodriguez-led team. Whatever the story might be, they're going to win this division. I'm trying my best not to have to waffle on that. I did it very briefly over the last 8 weeks, one show. And that was it. And I don't see any reason with all that's going on. They're 500. I know who they are. I know what they are. I just know what the other teams chasing them are as well. They're both back on the field, the Rangers and Mariners this weekend, obviously. So we'll get into a little bit of what is in store beyond the obvious. We have the Astros on Deck show for you coming up at 5 o'clock, a 6:10 first pitch tonight over at Citi Field. Some rain potentially tonight, but not the kind that makes you worry if they're going to play baseball or not. And temperatures suggesting maybe it won't be that comfortable if it's rainy and in the, you know, low 80s. Maybe it's not the ideal weather for baseball, but weather enough for Hunter Brown and Christian Scott to take the ball for their respective teams. The last of the preseason games for the Texans also will take place tonight out on the East Coast. So that kickoff is just 4 hours away. It won't involve any Texans starters, and it won't involve any Carolina Panthers starters. But the teams that are involved, and then the few teams that also play tomorrow, cut down days sooner than usual. Usually that was set for Tuesday following the final weekend of preseason activity. It is now Sunday. I believe that's because of the one game that's being played earlier in the regular season. We have a Wednesday game, so I'm not sure how much needed this came from, but I think that's the reason they moved it up a little bit. So most of the decisions are probably not too many of them really truly coming down to what happens in the game, but rather where are our healthy players and how do we make decisions on that? Who ends up making the roster and then immediately goes to IR? Who goes on IR before then? And there probably is one more such move for the Texans with the injury suffered Wednesday against the Panthers. So we got a few things to get to there. So a couple of NFL games last night, including the Cleveland Browns, where neither their starter nor their backup quarterback played in the game. One good quarterback played, and he didn't even start the game because they have four for some reason. And a couple teams suggesting they might go into the season with four quarterbacks. This team will not. They will go into the season with two and probably will have one sitting on the practice squad. Probably the player that's with them now, who you will see a ton of tonight, possibly all of the game tonight, Brett Rippon.
1: Are you ready for Brett Rippon ball?
0: Yeah, because it'll be over at 9 o'clock forever. Forever.
1: Did you hear Wex just bury his career?
0: In Houston.
1: Oh, okay. Well, you didn't say that part.
0: I mean, he wasn't on a team.
1: I know.
0: They just said who is available. He has NFL experience, and he's even started games, but I don't think he will be. I mean, it's exceptionally bad news if he is playing here, except for the Rippon family.
1: Well, I was about to say, how
0: when third-string quarterbacks play, you're in a bad, bad way.
1: Yeah, how bad was the situation that Rippon got a start in the NFL?
0: It's what happened.
1: Where was he?
0: He was in Denver, I believe.
1: When?
0: He's been in a couple of different places, but a couple of years ago.
1: So this is obviously before Sean Payton got there and all that.
0: Yes.
1: Okay.
0: I think that's where the start was. If it wasn't, it was with the Rams. Remember, he's been with Nick Caley before.
1: Yeah.
0: Obviously not when Caley was the OC.

0: That was a season where he played for three different teams, Rippon.
1: Wow. An NBA journeyman.
0: That's what happens when teams have to have, they have to have somebody at practice, not to participate, because third stringers don't, they play scout team. And then they need somebody available because they can't go into, you can't go into a game with only two guys. There's only two active players, but an emergency quarterback is pretty advisable thing to do.
1: All right. So Texans, Panthers tonight, we will, we're going to hear from Mike Vrabel on the Kayshon Booty trade. It's first time he gave an extended soundbite about this. Again, going back to the original thought I had on, like, when I started hearing his name attached as a guy who, okay, well, the Texans could take a look at that. But a lot of people, I wasn't the only one that was thinking this and saying this, were like, I don't know, man. You're going to actually think that the Patriots are going to play ball with you when you could presumably be in the way of them going back to the Super Bowl? I just don't know if that'll happen. But it certainly did, and, you know, there are reasons why on both sides, but I like the fact that he's here, and more importantly, Wex, he likes the fact that he's here. We didn't really talk about this during yesterday's show, but even though it was very much also an ode to his time in New England, his Instagram post, his social media post, and basically what he has said both in those kinds of captions and just in general, he's excited about being here, a place that he both wanted to be and knows they wanted him.
0: Very different depth chart here once the Jaden Higgins injury took place than the one that he was in. He was with Steph Diggs, and this year he was with all the same people except without Steph Diggs, plus two guys ahead of him on the depth chart. So there was a depth chart issue there, although when we get to the Mike Vrabel comments, I'll share with you what I think of the Mike Vrabel comments.
1: Can't wait for that when we get to the Mike Vrabel comments. Okay, here's the deal. We've got Jay Farrow coming up at the top of next hour live in studio. He is at the Improv all weekend long beginning tonight. We're going to be out there taking in that first show. Looking forward to seeing some of you guys out there. And if you've never seen him before, believe me, you're going to want to get tickets to that show. He'll be in here to show you exactly why. In the 3 o'clock hour, we've got Chandler Rome of The Athletic for his weekly visit. We bumped him up a little bit because, of course, he's out on the East Coast with the Astros. So he'll be in the 4 o'clock hour. We've got AC/DC tickets to give away, Monster Jam tickets to give away, and a whole lot more on a Friday edition of the program. 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
1: And it's Archer Kia's 70th birthday all year long. 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
9: An accident involving an 18-wheeler still tying up a left lane. I-10 the Katy Freeway west. Matt at Taylor. Traffic is slow. Backed up to 69, the East Tex Freeway. Had an accident cleared out of the way on the Sam Houston Tollway. Northbound at Green Shadow. All lanes reopened. I'm Joe Barnett in the 24-hour traffic center.
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7: The 1-0. Breaking ball, and that's hit in the air, right center, fairly deep. Going back on it is Jones onto the warning track, and it's gone! Just over the fence for Christian Walker, a two-run shot, and it's 3-0 Astros. Number 24 for Walker.
8: And two more runs for the Astros come with two outs. The Astros magical at the end of these innings, and Walker just rides one the other way.
9: They all count the same, but it's absolutely accurate. Most of this series has been just dotted with Astros two-out runs. A lot of those innings began with the first two batters being retired. That made a 1-0 game, a 3-0 game, and definitely put the Astros in a little bit more comfortable position. You knew that Hayden Wesneski was going to go back out there and attempt to pitch more than his five shutout innings, but now doing so in a 3-0 game, ultimately 3-1 after that sixth inning when Okert replaced him, as we described in the opening segment. And that was it for the Yankees. They would not put anything else on the board. The Astros got a second home run, this one from Jeremy Pena, his second of the series. And then, as some people would say, Yankees gonna Yankee. They might be really good at mashing baseballs. They're very good at pitching baseballs. They are a bleeping disaster when it comes to fielding baseballs. And they have been for basically since they hired Aaron Boone.
10: I was gonna say 5 years?
9: Years ago. They are almost always among the worst fundamental teams in baseball. They are terrible at running the bases. They are terrible on the infield. They are terrible in the outfield. And they have players who can run down just about anything. But my God, this team makes so many easy-to-fix errors within games. It's shown up in the postseason, obviously, not only against the Astros, but certainly in the World Series and many, many other times. It's a nice thing to see if you're on the other team. And when you're playing the Yankees, they do that all the time. Six straight games with the same player committing an error on a play in last night's game where two players committed an error. And I don't know what Jose Caballero was doing except making everybody not to ever want to watch him play baseball, which is an every night thing. That's not the way to let your shortstop field the ball, by trying to get in his way. I don't.
10: Yeah.
9: If it's your ball, get it.
10: Yeah.
9: They're
10: actually lucky that it bounced the way it did so that they could even have an attempt at that throw, which was then airmailed. One play.
9: Unlucky.
10: Right. Well, I'm saying it could have dropped to the ground and been even worse.
9: That would have been better.
10: It probably wouldn't have been, because they might have made the throw over there.
9: If they would have sat there and done nothing after they booted it, it would be 4-1.
10: Yeah. Well, going back to the call itself, and this is the second night in a row this happened. Play that home run again.
9: Do I have to?
10: Yes. I want you to do it.
9: I'd rather hear the error.
10: No. We'll play that in a second.
7: Ground ball softly hit left side to his right. The 1-0. Breaking ball, and that's hit in the air, right center, fairly deep. Going back on it is Jones onto the warning track, and it's gone!
10: That's good. You can stop it. That was just like Yainer Diaz's second home run the night before. You thought it was a pop-out, clearly. I'm not even judging Robert Ford. I think I would actually, because I was watching the broadcast, I'm pretty sure Todd's call of Yainer Diaz's home run was similar, because in that stadium, you almost just... Well, most of the time, it's a sure thing. Like, Paley's was a no doubt.
9: I shouldn't have stopped either. You're right. In that stadium,
10: Walker's was far, but it wasn't.
9: But the reason
10: 369.
9: The reason they leave the stadium isn't because of where the fences are.
10: It's because it carries.
9: No,
10: the wind and
9: not that either.
10: Well, but I have been told the wind in right field is swirling.
9: That's great information. That's not the reason. We all know what the reason is.
10: What is it?
9: They're using Yankee Doctor baseballs.
10: Oh, well, do they know that Aaron Judge isn't back yet? They don't have to use those?
9: They haven't yet mastered the art of getting the Yankee doctored baseballs out of circulation when the opposing team is batting and getting them back into circulation when their team is batting. I'm only kind of tongue-in-cheeking this, since there was a pretty substantial and I think widely recognized and respected and reputable report suggesting the makeup one season or two or three or 10 of the baseballs that were being used in Yankee Stadium didn't seem to be exactly
10: That's
9: like the
10: weird,
9: other baseballs.
10: Because just like the Dodgers financial situation, I never heard Jeff Passan talk about that either.
9: So the Astros win 5-1. They win a series long overdue, and that's seven consecutive series where one team has won two games or the other team has won one. They've obviously all been three-game series, and they've all been non-sweeps. And the Astros finally have a second series win in that seven-series stretch. And obviously, would love to make more of that happen. They certainly only have a one, but technically two-game advantage on the Rangers. They have a three, but technically two-game lead on the Mariners. It's a three-game lead on the Mariners is theirs. If the Mariners tie the Astros, then it's not the Astros division. If the Rangers tie the Astros, then it is the Astros division. So, staying ahead of the Rangers technically is they got
10: that's the
9: cushion.
10: Name of the game.
9: Well, they have two games. Mm-hmm. To get outplayed, and if they don't, you can get outplayed by one game with a one-game lead, and you still win the division. If the Mariners end up getting into that spot, then obviously things are different. So you do have an opportunity. You can finish the season 4-9 against the Mariners. And if you do that, forget about all the other games. That means you beat them the two times you go there to end the season. If just that is all I can count on from the Astros the rest of the way, they're going to stay ahead of the Mariners.
10: Well, a couple
9: Mariners
10: things.
9: Aren't going to outplay them by five games the rest of the way, I don't think. If two of them aren't those games.
10: Exactly. A couple things. Since you're talking about anomalies with, teams that are packed tightly and win-loss records and all that kind of stuff, I was reminded yet again last night that the Astros are the anti-Dodgers. You know what I mean by this, when I say this?
9: Nope.
10: The Braves beat the Dodgers again last night.
9: 1-0.
10: Yeah, well, still says they beat them.
9: Yeah, it was great. Chris Sale was phenom.
10: And that would contribute to the Dodgers' losing record against teams over 500 this year. Conversely, the Astros always play down to their competition. But if they play a winning team, you know, like the New York Yankees, they're going to win. And they did it again in this series.
9: National League teams naturally have a few more games played against teams over 500 because they have more of them.
10: Mm-hmm.
9: 33-36 for the Dodgers in their 69 games against teams at or above 500.
10: Nice.
9: Astros have 39 such games. They're 25-14, and that 25-14 winning percentage still puts them as the best team in games of such in the American League. Milwaukee Brewers, by the way, who are awesome overall and awesome against good teams. They're 37-21, and they have the best record in baseball. If you were unaware of what is on tap tonight around the rest of the majors, well, they have returned to their home, the Brewers, and they're hosting the Texas Rangers for each of the next three games.
10: Awesome for the Astros. Oh, by the way, they just got done disposing of tonight's opponent, by the way. They won 8-2 last night.
9: Good and bad. The good was they did that. The bad was Jacob Mizorowski pitched in that game, so he will not pitch against the Rangers.
10: They don't need him to beat the Rangers, in my opinion.
9: They've won a lot of games without him, but he is.
10: But if he did pitch against
9: them, he's
10: going
9: to win the Cy Young.
10: He would probably pitch a perfect game. That's what I think of the Rangers.
9: Rangers, obviously, two games under, thus the one-game disadvantage in the division.
10: Yeah. And by the way, how bad. For those of you out there with the fantasy of it of the getting the band back together, especially those of you who have posted the meme of the list where Brent Strom has been checked off already and Jeff Luno's name and AJ Hinch's name remain, the Detroit Tigers are bad and they continue to be bad. That's where AJ's currently managing, and they welcome the Dodgers to town starting tonight. So that should go really well. Maybe he will be available, and then, you know, Jim can call Jeff and AJ and Strom can be on the speakerphone on a conference, we can get this thing done.
9: Yeah, seriously, AJ, get it together. I mean, I know we took your best two pitchers or two of your best three pitchers away, but why aren't y'all winning as many games as you were?
10: We gave you one of ours.
9: Well, I'm talking about the Tigers management.
5: Yeah, I know.
9: At the trade deadline, they will see one of them tonight. It is Scooble's return game, pitching against the Tigers. Tigers did put a run together immediately after the trade deadline, and now they've gone right back in the opposite direction. At 62-71, they're not completely out of it, because the current wild card holder final spot is just a 68-win team. That is the Guardians. It's just a 5.5-game lead. There's less than 30 games to go, so odds are pretty good the Tigers won't be in the postseason, but it doesn't mean they can't win a couple games over the weekend. The Mariners are in Toronto. They're a half game back of the Blue Jays in the wild card chase, and that is where they are in the wild card chasers. Well, Dylan Cease is on the mound tonight for the Blue Jays. White Sox, again, I think it's still important to see what they have in front of them. Three games or three wins better than the Astros. They have 70. They are on the road tonight, beginning a series against the Twins. They'll throw 10-game loser Luis Castillo to the hill tonight.
10: 10-game loser.
9: Not all of them with the White Sox, a bunch with the Mariners.
10: All right, speaking of the Astros and the Yankees, the gift that keeps on giving did so again last night. Who did the Astros retire? We'll explain in the Best of X, and that's coming up next.
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10: So, you know what's right next door to the Houston Improv where Jay Farrow's going to
9: be? Big City Wings.
10: There it is. Big City Wings. The marquee location is one of 12 you can walk into tonight. You know why you would do that? Other than the obvious. They're Houston's football headquarters, and they have fresh, made-to-order food across the menu, which includes the appetizers, which will include being half price after 9 o'clock tonight. Yeah, that's right. You can get white wings for half the price because it's Friday.
9: Yep, half price apps after 9 o'clock. Maybe work in both of those events, as we just might do tonight. 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And it is your football headquarters, of course. Can be your fantasy football draft palace as well. 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
22: 400 people were arrested for things that they said on social media.

0: So there are a lot of benefits to having a dominant Major League Baseball team for the better part of a decade. And that's what the Astros and their fans especially have been able to enjoy since basically, I mean, if you want to call it 2015, because that's when they made it back to the postseason, but then they didn't go to the postseason the next year. And then obviously we know what happened in 2017. But until last year, they were in the postseason. And a lot of the time, they were going to go deep into the postseason, with the exception of those two games against the Tigers the year prior. I say all this to say, there's been a lot to enjoy as an Astros fan. And when you consider that basically every time, not basically, just full stop, every time the Astros have played the New York Yankees, they've won in a playoff setting, as in the Yankees have never, ever been able to point to a victory of their own. Sometimes it just doesn't get much better than that when you're talking about taking down the evil empire. And there are byproducts of that, like their fans absolutely and utterly despising you. Talking to you, Astros fans. Yankees fans hate you as much for the cheating scandal as they hate the team and the organization itself. I'm fully convinced of this. And if you don't believe me, listen to the way they greet Jose Altuve every time he's in that stadium. And that's why every time the Astros win there, no matter how dominant the Astros are, or maybe they're more like 2026 version of the Astros, it just gets under the skin of Yankees fans far and wide, including Detective James Martinez.
1: He's back again. The series is now over. They won't play again this year, but the Astros sent Mr. T into deep despair.
2: Once again, who gets by the Astros? The Yankees. That's right. I'm tired of losing to these. I really am. I like Houston. I like all those people. They're nice people, Bun B, but I'm sick and tired of it, man. Sick and tired. I retire. That's right. I retire.
1: Sure you do.
0: Well, what is he retiring from? Yelling about the Astros? Yelling about the Yankees overall? Or just being a fan of the Yankees? Because if he wants to come down here and join the dark side and throw on some orange, I've got some gear coming his way.
1: Nah, that's okay.
0: Nick would look amazing in a Jose Altuve jersey, if for no other reason than it might send that fan base into further shambles to see one of their own defect.
1: I mean, he can say it. And no, we don't just grab the audio from one time he did this and just keep replaying it and see if you guys can tell if it's new or not. It's new stuff every time. This was him posting on his social media accounts after last night's, again, beatdown of that particular team. However, I still feel pretty strongly sometime during the final week of March, weekend of March 2027, we will see Nick Turturro reach for his phone, hand it to whoever his personal home film producer is.
0: I think it's his son.
1: And then he will record another, I can't believe I'm here again, and I can't believe they're doing it again. Yankees and Astros, March 23rd through 25th, 2027, provided there's a season, will be the next time these two teams meet, and he can go off once again.
0: What is that? It's not the opening series, but close to it, right?
1: I said March, I meant April.
0: Oh, okay. Yeah, I was like, that sounds like a really early start to a season that's not happening.
1: Oh, the season starts on the 25th
0: okay.
1: of March.
0: Okay. Yeah, won't have to wait long to see the Yankees come to town, and much like last, or this year, I should say, in April, didn't really go well for the Astros, and here we are in almost September, and well, there's obviously a lot of flaws to point at when it comes to the Houston Astros, but they managed to win 2 out of 3 in the Bronx, and nothing sweeter.
1: You got to get pitching to do it, and they finally did. Obviously, getting 5-plus innings. Again, no additional outs beyond the first 15 for Wisniewski, but they didn't allow any runs. Was able to take the ball and give it back to his manager without any runs coming across. The runner that was on second, Ben Rice, did obviously come around to score, and that didn't come via a hit. It was two long fly balls, and he tagged up on each. Glad they changed the rules, because we'd hate to call the one that sent him from second to third a sack fly. I don't know what you call it. You can't call it anything, because they took that term out. Almost as stupid as fielder's indifference. Well, if they're really indifferent, why did the runner stop? Why doesn't he just keep going? He stole the base. That's why it's his. He took it. He stole it. Call it a stolen base. Why they took that away, I don't know either. Didn't have a chance to go through the comments on his IG page.
0: I did.
1: What do we have?
0: There's a lot of, come on, move to H-Town. Join us. Duh, Yankees lose. And
1: I thought somebody would comment on his shirt, which is kind of a throwback shirt to their 50th year of existence. So on the top of it, it says 1903 to 1952. And I thought someone would maybe say, shouldn't that say 2009, the last time you guys mattered? Or 2009, the last time you won? Or I love that throwback shirt to when the team was good.
0: That's really, really mean and really, really good.
1: At least he would love it.
0: They should try harder. That was one of my favorite responses, talking about the Yankees.
1: You've talked a few times about squatters on one of your social media addresses you can't have.
0: Yeah, the one that's at Adam Clanton with like zero followers, no avatar picture, and no activity whatsoever since like the same amount of time since the Yankees won a championship.
1: Well, considering we're in best of X here, I thought it would make sense to ask this here. When you recognize that that was unavailable, did you go the route that he did? Because there is a Nick Turturro Instagram account, 25 posts, 3,200 followers. But the profile is private. It's just some person whose name is Nick Turturro and is not an actor. Probably has a girlfriend or a sister. I can't tell. But Nick Turturro was probably the actor was second to Instagram. So he did not have at Nick Turturro available to him. So my question for you is, why didn't you go his route and try to get Big Adam Clanton like he took Big Nick Turturro for your new handle?
0: There are both reasons I can and cannot disclose on the air about why I think he chose that particular handle, given his first name.
1: Big Adam Clanton is available.
0: It just doesn't flow. That doesn't roll off the tongue.
1: What is it currently?
0: Adam _
1: Yeah, what a roll. Clanton. What a roll off the tongue.
0: Stupid loser at Adam Clanton on Instagram. If you go to at Adam Clanton on Twitter, it's right there for you. All of the same content most of the time.
1: Nice.
0: Although I have scaled back putting stuff on Twitter. That's just, of all the places, since we're on, you know, Best of X, social media, that is just a cesspool.
1: Yeah, but you got to enjoy it for what it is. Like, it is beyond, Facebook exists, TikTok, Instagram, and we go to different places for Best of X, but we never have to. TikTok is there every day for us, Twitter, X now, is there for us every single day if we want it. We could do an entire show of nothing, but I can't believe what is going on there. It does
0: maybe
1: provide,
0: we will next summer.
1: It's hard to do because I don't know that we kind of fall into this. We, you guys out there too, feel like everybody is spending all of their open moments on social media, specifically Twitter or Instagram. It's not really an accurate portrayal of the citizens of America. Or the world, for that matter. It just feels that way sometimes.
0: Yeah, I totally get that. We are about 15 minutes or so away from Jay Farrow live here in studio. But in the meantime, got a couple of items of business to get to in the next segment before the 3 o'clock hour gets underway. We'll talk about the Texans' final dress rehearsal, if you want to call it that, tonight before cutdown day. And we might even give away some tickets.
1: We're giving away tickets three times today. The end of each of the hours of our show. Final segment of the 2 o'clock hour, which is next. Final segment of the 3 o'clock hour. We will have tickets to AC/DC. Final segment of the 4 o'clock hour. We'll have tickets to U of H football coming up next weekend. Then we'll get into the Astros On Deck show. So final segment of this hour, we have Monster Jam tickets for you. For you listeners out there, you'll know how to win them when you listen.
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7: Not one, but two wrecks on I-10. The Katy Freeway, first of all, westbound to Taylor, a wreck with an 18 wheeler tying up a left lane. Traffic is slow through downtown. I-10, the Katy Freeway, westbound at Wilcrest. Two left lanes are blocked with the wreck. Traffic is slow, backed up to Gessner. I'm Joe Barnett in the 24-hour traffic center.
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0: 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Jay Farrow scheduled to join us in studio. He's at the Houston Improv all weekend long. Wex? On a night like tonight, which this replaces the original fourth preseason game, where even Adam Wexler, who has not missed a training camp, who I don't think has missed, if any, very many home games in the history of the Texans franchise, plus you've gone to several road games.
1: Several? Oh, thank you.
0: Well, you have.
1: I went to almost a season's worth of road. I've probably gone to 15, 16, 20 road games.
0: That's a lot in 25 feet. Years.
1: Yeah.
0: This is the least interested anybody
1: It is for Houston, and it probably is for Carolina. It wasn't necessarily the case for all the teams that played last night. Your guy played last night in the matchup between L.A. and L.A., got in a couple of throws, including a 65-yard touchdown pass. And the Chargers and the other team from L.A. got together. Justin Herbert got a tiny bit of playing time last night.
0: Was Madison Beer there?
1: All of the Raiders quarterbacks played last night, all four of them. Clint Kubiak still reluctantly holding on to, or I guess not reluctantly, but holding on to who is going to start the season. He really won't even say who's number two because Aiden O'Connell has much more experience, even starting experience, than their other guy, Fernando Mendoza. But presumably, if Kirk Cousins somehow gets hurt in an NFL game, they would turn to Mendoza, but he hasn't even acknowledged that. Steelers and Bills played each other last night. No Josh Allen and no Aaron Rodgers. And the Patriots obviously did not play Drake May last night. However, in the Browns game, wouldn't shock me if we saw some of either of the quarterbacks that the Browns played last night at some point during the season. Watson has been named the starter, so their season, which opens on the road against Jacksonville, is where he will be starting for them. Shedeur Sanders is the number two, and he did not play last night either. But Dylan Gabriel and Taylen Green both played. Green is probably worth keeping because he's such an unbelievable athlete and showed it in the game last night, just not nearly as far along as a passer that any NFL team would want, but a little bit like Joe Morton, the backup in Dallas. And Dylan Gabriel was out there for three touchdown passes a year after he was their third round pick and was never in a quarterback competition with Deshaun Watson and Shedeur Sanders. That's the player they chose before Sanders and wasted their pick on. Possibly some other team is looking for a third quarterback or even a backup, who knows? But this, because cut down day is Sunday, and obviously because teams will want to do, you know, make a move with a player instead of just letting him go, there are going to be some trades in the NFL we'll hear about over the next handful of hours, probably more Saturday than today. There's a few teams that will finish their preseason tomorrow. But Texans and Panthers, again, just a couple hours away from kickoff. And no starters playing tonight for the Texans. Probably get a handle on what their offensive line really looks like with the players they keep off of the field tonight. Obviously no Braden Smith with the plantar fascia issue. That's an interesting roster decision that they will make on Sunday. Wouldn't surprise me if he's either designated to return for play right out of the gate, or if he's just put on in the IR after he makes the 53-man roster for the same reason as a designated to return. You only get 8 spots on IR as designated to return players, so you do have to do some thinking about what you want. I mean, do we just carry a guy for 2 or 3 weeks even though he can't play because we don't want to use up one of those spots because he can come back in 3 or 4 weeks? You do get a couple more of those when you make the playoffs, so the Texans probably will have that. But it's just something you'd have to consider in his case because it is regarded, according to Aaron Wilson, as a short-term injury. You also have to be a little bit careful with Blake Fisher for the very same reason. Blake Fisher is now your backup tackle, both at left tackle, where he's played almost exclusively this preseason, and at right tackle, where he has previous experience, because Braden Smith's unavailable, and for some reason Trent Brown, who finished the season hurt and started the season hurt, isn't out there on the field. Well, then somebody has to go out there on the field, so they might want to make sure that he is healthy, at least going into their final few practices before training or before the preseason ends, and obviously the regular season begins coming up on the 13th. I say that because even if you don't play a guy tonight, it doesn't guarantee that they're healthy for the regular season. Last year, at the time that spanned their last preseason game, cut day, that followed, and their first game of the season against the Rams, 2 offensive players got hurt, both of whom were unable to play in the opening game. Braxton Berrios got hurt, and Ed Ingram got hurt. And with Ed Ingram being hurt, that made the Texans' offensive line look like absolute curse words, if I could say them, but I can't, because they shifted Tay Ursary over to the side he doesn't belong on, and they put Cam Robinson out there where he doesn't even belong on the field. Luckily, the Browns are so dumb, they said, we'll take him, and a couple weeks later, he became a Brown. So all sorts of nonsense took place after the preseason games had ended. And you hopefully don't see that happen again, but we are on the cusp of that very thing with just a couple of hours until it's all over. We got two more hours here with us. We got the Astros on Deck show at 5 o'clock. We have Chandler Rome coming in at 4:30. And, of course, we have our in-studio guest, presuming he is here on time, Jay Farrell.
12: If he makes it.
1: He's sitting here with us.
12: I'm just messing. Yeah, he's here. I don't think I've actually told him this yet. He's doing two segments with us. Oh, wow. So, yeah. Well, yeah, let's turn his mic on. Hit that red button right there. We have, like...
19: Wait, can you hear me?
1: Of course.
12: Yeah, now we can.
19: Okay.
12: Is the light on? Why isn't the light on?
19: The light's not on. Oh, man. You know.
12: We'll figure it out in time for next segment.
19: Okay, cool. Because
12: we're about to break anyways.
19: Yeah, I was going to let y'all talk. It was like, if he's here on time, I was like, I wonder where he's going to go with this one.
1: No. I always like to smoothly introduce our guests. Yeah. Even when they're like, wait, what?
12: Just ease them in. No, I got a ton of stuff to ask him about. Wex does too. He's performing at the Houston Improv all weekend long. And I told everybody, if they haven't seen you before, first of all, what are you waiting on? But it is an amazing show every time.
19: Thank you, my brother. I appreciate it.
12: So, we've got lots to get to, and we will. When we come back here on a Friday edition of the A-Team at Sports Talk 790, Wex, AC, and Jay Farrow live in studio when we return here on the A-Team.
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20: Your News Radio 740 forecast, hot today with some storms in the afternoon, high 96, partly cloudy tonight, low 77.
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1: Not that funny yet.
12: Well, you've been in rare form all week, so I'm actually happy that Jay Farrow is in studio so that you guys can go back and forth.
14: Oh, yeah, let's do it.
12: Jay.
14: What are we doing, mama jokes? What are we doing?
12: I don't know. Did you do mama jokes when you were younger? Was that the thing?
14: I was taught to respect my elders, so I didn't have a lot of them. Mm-hmm. You know what I'm saying? I had a few, but I didn't have a lot of them. You know what I'm saying? I would just take what Eddie Murphy said and Nutty Professor and just say it back. Your mother's belt size equator. Like, you know what I'm saying? Stuff like that, but you know, nothing really. Somebody told me I was so fat I sweated chicken grease. I thought that was hilarious.
12: You've talked about this before, that you were a chunky kid.
14: Yeah.
12: What?
14: Yeah.
12: You're
14: yeah,
12: a skinny man. Thing now.
14: No, not really. it ain't even skinny, dog. I'm really holding back. I have a lot under this jacket, and you know, I don't feel like revealing it. But you know, this is Texas. You can't carry guns around, so I'll be fine. However, I'm just trying to be respectful, brother. I was a chunky kid, though. I was shaped like my sister. So yeah, you know, you get a lot of attention when you shaped like your sister. People thought I was a woman from the back. Yeah.
12: Wex has that problem too.
1: Yeah, just like Daryl's sister on The Office.
12: Yes.
14: Oh, that's a good example there.
12: Are you friends with Craig?
14: Yes, I love Craig. Craig Robinson, that's my
12: I've friend. Never seen his stand-up. Is it funny. Like awesome?
14: He's funny.
12: Because he's come to the improv.
1: Old building. Oh. He came in studio.
12: He did?
1: Yeah, yep.
14: He has this thing where he kind of talks like this and, you know, he's like, you know, I just want to play, something nice for the ladies and you know, get them nice and what they call juicy. That's what I'm
1: going to do. Some of his finest work was talking like that in Zach and Mary. He was brilliant.
12: Oh, I love it.
14: You know what, man? I've got impressions of people that you wouldn't even think to impersonate. Like, you know who Chris Spencer is?
12: Maybe.
14: He's in Jamie Foxx's crew. You know, he was on the Jamie Foxx show. He's a writer up there. But he had that one joke on BET, and he talks like this. He said the one joke, he said, man, they got gay thugs in L.A. He said they're doing drive-by hissings. He said, wait a second. Is he wearing sandals? Is he wearing sandals with a sweatshirt?
12: Just hisses at them.
14: It was hilarious. I can't do that. Look, his content was way better than that. But that was some of the joke. He would just... It's just people like that, man. Him, like Robin Harris. Nobody throws Robin Harris because, oh, officers of the goddamn law. Ain't that a bitch? Oh, I'm on Sports Talk. Test tube, baby. You know, Bernie Mac got his whole swag for me. If it wasn't for me, Bernie Mac would never been alive. Would never been alive.
12: There is a little bit of Bernie in there.
14: Yeah, absolutely. And you're both from Chicago. You know what I'm saying?
12: Who is, like, you mentioned Eddie, you mentioned Bernie. I know those were, like, two heroes of yours coming up. But, like, who's the guy, if you had to separate everything, who's the guy that just, Eddie Murphy's the guy?
14: Eddie Murphy. Like, when it comes down to it, man, Eddie Murphy's Delirious and Richard Pryor Live are the top two specials of all time. And they both coincidentally had on red. And yo, yo, Delirious is the embodiment of everything a comedian can do. The singing, the family stories, the impressions, you know, jokes. Some he didn't really go heavily in politics.

0: out of the gate, and I still think we have not yet given you a proper introduction.
1: No, I do that. That's the ADD.
0: You mentioned Eddie Murphy out of the gate, but the first thing you mentioned about him was Nutty Professor.
2: Yeah.
0: That just makes me laugh a little bit, considering how much comedic greatness has come from him. And I would think of like 20 things before I'd get to that.
2: Yeah, dude.
0: And that's still great.
2: Yeah, yeah. I mean, I think he said it in an interview. He said that was his baby, because it showed. It showed everything he wanted to show, where he could play. It was kind of, I mean, Coming to America too, but in Nutty Professor, you had empathy for characters that weren't even real. You know what I'm saying? You felt sorry for Sherman Klump. You felt the emotion of Mother Klump. You know what I mean? You felt Father Klump. You felt everybody. You know, pause.
0: It's 2 days in a row.
1: It is 2 days in a row.
2: What happened? Yeah, y'all got pause.
0: We got a nice baseball comment the other day about a player trying to give credit to the opposing pitcher. He said, "Hey man, when you got a guy shoving it down your throat like that."
2: Wow.
0: Pause.
2: Yeah, wow, pause. That is crazy.
1: It happens.
2: And it's so funny that word just reached the white community. So funny.
1: Does it go back?
2: About 20 years.
1: Okay.
2: 20 years, you're a little late, but it's cool. You used it correct. You got it. You guys used it correct.
0: So, in studio with us today, all the way from Chesapeake, Virginia,
2: yes, sir.
0: Comedian who will be performing all weekend long, 2 shows tonight, 2 shows Saturday, a show on Sunday over at the Improv right there in the Marquee Entertainment Center. You may know him from SNL. You may know him from the game show he hosts, Quiz with Balls.
2: I was about to say that, yeah.
0: But our listeners absolutely, positively know Jay Farrow as the voice and face of Baseball Night in America on Fox.
2: Hey, yes, sir. Yes, sir. Yeah, I got Super Bowl tickets out of that too, baby. You know what I'm saying? Go to the Super Bowl. Thank you. Thank you, Fox. I appreciate that. You know what I mean? So, yes, you can catch me before Major League Baseball games on Saturday night. In the middle, with a very well-drawn hairline, amazing, and the cleanest raccoon you'll ever see, and also the cleanest outfits and sets. They were so beautiful. Gosh, did you see the sets? The sets were beautiful. The sets were beautiful, Chuck. Did you see the sets? The sets were absolutely amazing. Yep. I don't know why I went to a sportscaster voice after that.
0: It's a pretty fun one. It's a pretty easy one to get.
2: Yeah, it ain't hard. It ain't hard. Do y'all have a school for that? Y'all practice that? Like, y'all, okay, and at 9 minutes and 57 seconds, you got to make your voice go up like this.
0: You got to give a time check. Yeah. You got to remind people what's going on.
1: Well, Casey Kasem was the one that really...
2: That makes a lot of
3: falling sense. Five notches, Jay Farrow's impressions.
2: Wow, that's Casey.
1: Have you worked on him?
2: Oh.
1: Oh, you got to do it.
0: Really old.
1: I mean, it's old. It's not a modern reference.
2: I think the two, and shout out to them, Paul Britton and Taron Killam. And I don't even know if it made it to air. You know what I mean? No, but that's Casey Kasem.
1: Mm-hmm.
2: This was Sandy. It was another movie dude. He used to do reviews. It was Sandy something. And he had that similar Casey Kasem voice.
1: The movie guy? Or am I thinking of somebody else?
2: Guy.
1: Okay,
2: yeah,
1: that sounds right.
2: What's his name?
3: In a world where everything was underwater, that kind of thing.
2: Yeah, well, it wasn't that. It was a dude before.
0: A movie reviewer, maybe?
2: Yeah, it was a movie reviewer dude.
1: Okay.
2: Yeah.
1: Now, Casey's got the meltdown where he's upset about something not going right, and he just starts dropping every, like, 7-letter, 4-letter, all of them, and it's
2: really?
1: It's a great YouTube video.
2: He pulled a Bill Burr? That's crazy.
1: Bill O'Reilly is more like it.
2: Oh, man.
0: So you said you're got tickets to the Super Bowl.
2: Yeah.
0: What excites you about being a part or being there for the Super Bowl?
2: Because I know the Rams are going to go. So, yeah. So
1: are they playing the Texans?
2: I'm happy about that. Yeah, they played it. Yeah, that's what they're playing.
1: I know you follow.
2: Yeah, I do. Y'all are nice. Y'all nice. You know, you got your squad. Y'all getting your weight up. You know what I'm saying? I'm not, you know what I mean? It was looking grim for a few years. Which, you're getting stuff together now.
0: So
2: I love seeing that.
0: Did you double take like all of us did when we said, wait, what? Myles Garrett is going to the Rams?
2: Oh, yes, absolutely. But got even more excited about Mr. Aaron Donald.
0: It's coming. It's happening. For sure.
1: What are they waiting on? He works out every day, and there's like TMZ video of it.
2: I think he needs the LeBron vitamin package, I think.
1: Which is what?
2: Which is $1.5 million worth of vitamins.
1: Okay.
2: He's just pumping in them like the Ninja Turtle ooze. He'll be good.
1: Okay, you're in L.A.
2: Yeah.
1: I'm a certified LeBron hater.
2: Oh, why?
1: Because I'm an MJ guy, and I just,
0: apparently,
1: you know.
0: Apparently you're not allowed to like both of them, one or the other.
1: But there's other, most of the stuff I don't like about LeBron, I mean, there's some of it that has to do with on the floor. I mean,

0: come on. You're built like Karl Malone, but you're flopping like you're John Stockton. Like,
1: okay.
0: You know what I mean?
1: Okay.
0: You can't be knocked over that easily.
1: Okay. Well, in today's, it's okay. NBA became performance theater.
0: Yes.
1: And it did become performance theater probably about 11, no, 15 years. When did Paul Pierce fly?
0: The wheelchair thing?
1: Yeah. When did he do that? Because that was WWE.
0: Finals, I want to say?
1: That was WWE. That's when it started.
0: Well,
1: What's the rumor?
0: Is that he had messed himself and didn't want anybody to see on the white jersey. So they put him in the wheelchair so nobody would see it and got him another pair of shorts. I'm not even kidding.
1: Is that what happened?
0: That's what I heard.
1: He had the norovirus?
0: Something.
1: What's that new? The Hanta? He had the Hanta? Is that what he had?
0: Whatever the latest.
2: What is it?
3: There's always a
2: new one.
1: What you can't go to the salad bar now. I can't go to the salad bar.
3: It's because of Taylor Farms.
1: Yeah. If I got beef with you, I'm not inviting you out for a fight. I'm inviting you to Whole Foods.
0: Beef is in the news as well.
1: Beef? Oh my gosh. You can't eat brisket. What are we supposed to do?
3: Well, that can be true, but down here people are like, yes, I can.
1: No, because y'all don't care. It'd be the roaches or the STDs kill y'all. So, you know, it's just two things out here.
0: Something like
1: that. There was people coming. There's kids who are coming to spring break in Houston specifically.
0: And getting...
1: to catch a cocktail of STD. I ain't never heard nothing.
0: So Houston has that rep around the country now.
1: Yeah. I blame Meg Thee Stallion. It's all her fault. All since that hot girl stuff, she really brought the hot girls out.
3: Blame like, it really on the local. We got a whole nother segment. Jay Farrell will be with us here. We haven't gotten into hardly anything.
0: We got a break on time because we're on TV.
3: Anything that is going to entertain you like he will next. Again, 5 shows coming up beginning tonight over at the Improv. Back here on the A-Team with Jay Farrell next.
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10: There's an accident, I-10, the Katy Freeway westbound at Taylor, the left lane and shoulder block. So that's going to be stop and go coming from the East Tex. Also have one on I-10 just outside the Beltway westbound at Willcrest. And that's stop and go heading from Blaylock. Also have an issue on 288 southbound as you're approaching Croy. That's causing a delay from Hughes Ranch. I'm Katie London in the 24-hour traffic center.
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0: All right, kids. Jay Farrow's in town, and he's also in studio right now. Houston Improv tonight, two shows. Tomorrow, two shows. And then one on Sunday?
1: Yeah, one on Sunday.
0: Okay, I'm making sure. Because sometimes it changes, but most of the time that's the improv schedule.
1: Yeah, there's a few already, I think already damn near sold out, man. So y'all got to get them tickets, man.
0: We're going to, yeah, Wex and I are going to go to the early show tonight. We cannot wait. You always kill it. We thought, you know, everybody likes to pull your string.
1: Right.
0: And have you do all of you. 200 plus impressions?
1: Mm-hmm. Yeah, absolutely.
0: Did you ever sit down and just write a list to see?
1: I compiled it, I think, once I got off SNL. And then the ones I didn't put on the internet and then the ones I learned there, I was like, oh, yeah, it's about. I was like, oh, yeah, I'm about at 200. And then I got a few more. I was like, yep, I'm at 200. Yeah.
0: Can I don't want to get into that because I know it's kind of like. But SNL, why do some of the most underrated talents have fallouts with SNL? Jay Moore is one of my favorite people.
1: Yeah, absolutely.
0: He's another one like that. I'm like, your Denzel on SNL is how I discovered you. And I was like, I've got to meet this guy. And then I saw you walking around in the lobby at 30 Rock back in 2011.
1: Yep.
0: Yeah. Yep, and I was there with that. That was one wife ago.
1: Yep.
0: Wow. And we took a picture together.
1: Yep.
0: Yeah. So like that, I have been a fan of you since, but like, why is that a thing?
1: I mean, I don't know. I mean, it's just, you know, people go with the grain, and then other people don't go with the grain.
0: Things,
1: you know,
0: happen,
1: and then stuff happens. But yeah. the positive area that we can stay in about the place is that once you go and work on a place like that, you can literally go anywhere and work.
0: Yeah,
1: nothing else is hard because that is the most arduous job you will ever experience. You have to audition for your job every week.
0: That's wild.
1: Imagine you having to audition for this job every week.
3: That is exactly what I imagine. Literally every day I come in here like, I hope I do a good job today and they keep me.
0: He does not do that. Don't listen to that.
1: No, I know. All right. He's being facetious. I know you are, brother. You all do a great job. But go ahead.
0: All right, here's the deal.
1: Uh-huh.
0: Deshaun Watson is, let's just say that's a lightning rod of controversy in this town,
1: right,
0: and now in Cleveland.
1: Right.
0: Cat Williams weighing in on him winning the starting quarterback job in Cleveland, where their quarterback room is terrible.
4: Congratulations, Sean. Congratulations for everything that you're doing. The only thing that I'm going to tell you, boo-boo, is to stay away from the parlors, because if you do go there, you're going to have another scandal. But what you need to do, if you ever do return, go to St. Catherine Street in Montreal. They got the best feet you will ever feel in your life.
1: Okay.
0: You got the next one?
3: Oh, he crushed it. Go again.
0: All right. Mike Vrabel and Diana Russini got together over the offseason and a lot longer.
3: The head coach of the Patriots and a lead NFL reporter alleged to have had an affair, essentially, because both are married.
1: Yeah.
3: And they were seen.
1: Doesn't matter in 26.
0: Not at all. So I figured a salacious topic like that would be perfect for Mr. Denzel Washington.
1: I don't even know why you would want me to, you know, weigh in on something like this, because, you know, I'm a man of God. You understand? I'm a man of God. And the Lord said, adulterers, liars, idolaters, and I'm not going to go on one specific one, you know, because you could get canceled for that. But, you know, it's in there. It's got something to do with a rainbow, huh? All of them shall not inherit the kingdom of God. So I'm going to tell you something. The next time that you got somebody who has somebody, you make sure that you go to a Motel 6, because nobody buys anything there. You understand? Or you go to the Red Roof Inn, or you go to the Days Inn, right? You don't go to the big ones, right? You got to stay away from the Gallerias and all of that, right? Because if you go to the Galleria, somebody going to see you. They ain't going to say, oh, he clapping cheeks, right? That's what they're going to say. However, if you was at the Days Inn or something like that, they're like, oh, he's down on his luck. You know what I'm saying? He's probably got a $2 hoe in there. That's what he's saying.
3: I like that. Both a warning and some advice.
0: It's a PSA from Denzel.
1: It's a PSA from me, right? Hey, keep it in your pants. And hey, look, hey, you ain't got to cheat. They got robots out here that will do things that your wife will never. Huh? Okay? Once you finish, you slip her right under the bed. You're done, right? You don't have to hear nobody talking. Ain't no conversation. Ain't no talking about, you know, Housewives of Atlanta or anything like that. Only thing you got to do is turn that button off. Turn it off, huh? Okay.
0: Okay. Recently, our current president, I know you're familiar with, ranked himself as the greatest of all time.
1: Oh, wow.
0: And so I figured it'd be a good idea to have two of the former presidents he put as the worst, Barack Obama and Joe Biden, discussing this.
1: Well, come on, man. This guy's just, he's senile. And I know about senility because I'm senile. And this guy's, well, Joe, looks like you're short-circuiting again. So I'm going to just say this. It doesn't matter. You can put lipstick on a pig. It's still going to be a pig. And you can put all the tan that you want on your body, but still, you're going to look like a trailer park trash. That's what you're going to look like. And there's nothing you can do about that, because you eat Mickey D's every damn day. And when you do that, your legs start to look like cottage cheese.
0: Now, Donald walks in and hears them discussing this, and he responds,
1: listen, I do look like cottage cheese, but I'm still the greatest president ever created. I rank myself because I'm so great. I am absolutely the best. Alexandra Trump. There's two greats. One, two. The only person who is just as great as I am is probably Jesus Christ. That's the person. I love Jesus with his blue eyes and his white skin. Palestinian, but boy did he look bulking. Boy did he look bulking.
0: Like a Viking. He was Norwegian. All right. You're aware that at certain WNBA events, they are throwing certain apparatus on the floor recently.
1: Yeah.
0: So I figured we would weigh in with Kevin Hart on that situation.
16: Listen. First of all, let me say this. Listen, if you're going to throw dildos on the court, then what you might want to do is you might want to go to L.A. I swear to God. Listen, I'm going to tell you why. Listen, LeBron owes me $500,000. Swear to God, he owes me money. He's not giving it back.
0: What for?
16: I'm not going to tell you why. He's got a tape of me at a certain party.
0: Uh-oh.
16: And he was supposed to give it back. And I'm telling you, he needs to give it back. Why? Because there's a lot of incriminating things on that tape. I'm not going to tell you who the person is, what party it was, P. Diddy, tell you what it is.
0: Baby oil.
16: A lot of things slippery. Listen, when they told me I was going to wear a Gucci baby diaper, I didn't know what was going to happen afterwards. I didn't know. Okay. So as far as that goes, take all your dildos and go to LeBron's house.
0: All right, Kevin, that's enough. Dolly Parton passed away in the last couple of days.
16: Oh, no.
0: Legend. Yo. So I thought Chris Rock would probably want to pay his respects.
16: Wow, Matt. Shoot, Matt. Dolly Parton, man. The biggest knockers ever. Like, so big. Like, wow. Like, she was sexy, man. Like, I like Dolly, man. I wanted a double dip of Dolly, man. You have a double dip of Daisy. I wanted a double dip of Dolly. You know, Dolly looked like she could ride. You know what I'm saying? Like,
0: all right.
16: I'm just a freak, man.
0: You are.
16: Just a freak, man. All of the butt, man. Give me all of the butt. You ain't never seen a list like mine, man.
0: Here we go.
3: Jay Farrell, live in studio here on
0: Jay Farrell.
16: Rest in peace.
0: Yeah,
16: rest in peace, okay? Okay. Look, she had on lingerie, man. It looked good, man. I wanted to be in a Western, man. Just because Dolly Parton was there, man. I was like, nah, I just want to sniff it. Man.
0: I didn't know Chris Rock was such a Dolly fan. All right, Kevin Durant is, he's gotten caught up in being accused of at least having burner accounts.
16: Yeah.
0: And this last year here in Houston, first with the Rockets, the accusation was that he, using his burner account, was criticizing some of his teammates. So I figured that maybe Eddie Murphy would want to give him advice on a situation like that.
16: Hey, I'm not a person who is too far off from scandals, but you know, you haven't seen a lot of scandals in my time. So if you're going to talk trash about somebody, you got to make sure that you got a Yahoo account and you load it up, or AOL Instant Messenger. Don't nobody get up there no more. You can say all the mess that you want to on AOL Instant Messenger. Why? Because ain't nobody going to hear it. Ain't nobody going to see it. So that's what you need to do. If you talk trash, if you get on the Instagram or you get on the Twitter, or you get on the Thread. Hey, Thread, they got a new one. It called Threads. You know what I'm saying? With Thread. Ain't no Threads up there, but you know they got the Threads. If you go up there, you going to get in trouble because somebody going to see what you're saying. And then, you know, one of your coworkers going to be like, I think they're Kevin Durant. And then when they say it's Kevin Durant, they going to say, you know what? Hey, look, even his messages have BDBs. So we got to be careful about that. That's right. Back in, man, you seen Kevin Durant's head. You seen his head. You seen it. Cut it off, Kevin. That's what I got to invite. And then my advice for Kevin Durant is to cut off the hair. Yes, go full bald, because there ain't nothing happening on the island. It's an island. It's an island, and it's vacant. It's like Jeffrey Epstein Island now. Ain't nothing up there.
3: That put a wrap on it for us. Hope you guys enjoyed that. You have 5 opportunities to see Jay Farrell over at the Improv Houston. 2 shows tonight, 2 shows Saturday, man. Another on Sunday. Jay, you're always on, well, and we love having you in.
16: Well, Frank, we've got to get him out of here.
0: Got to break on time.
16: Got to break on time. We got to get him out of here. He's saying too many things that are salacious. Because of Frank.
0: You'll see more salacious things all weekend long at the Improv. Jay, we appreciate it.
16: Hey, man, appreciate y'all, man. All day.
0: We'll see you tonight. We'll see you all weekend long, and we've got plenty more coming up next.
16: Come on.
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9: Your News Radio 740 forecast, hot today with some storms in the afternoon, high 96, partly cloudy tonight, low 77.
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3: Back at you here on the A-Team on a Friday afternoon. Hope you enjoyed Jay Farrow in with us. Always a pleasure to have him in. Always hilarious when we have him in. And if you can, go ahead and try to check him out over at the Improv tonight, tomorrow, and Sunday. We will be out there this evening. Astros lineup is in for their game this evening against the Mets, taking on Christian Scott, hard-throwing right-hander, strikeout artist, best strikeout pitcher on the New York Mets, will be making his 20th start against the Astros, usually not pitching deep into games, but has been pretty successful this year, especially early in the year. Astros will look like this, same top four as usual, Peña, Alvarez, Paredes, and Altuve, 1-4, and Varsho and Christian Walker have pretty regularly been those two batting in the 5 and 6 spots, and they are again tonight. Yainer Diaz, of course, is doing the catching for the Astros. I say that because Hunter Brown is on the mound. That's who catches Hunter Brown. Taylor Trammell is in right field tonight. Cam Smith not in tonight's lineup. Nelson Velasquez getting the start against a right-handed pitcher. Interesting. Again, I understand the idea of, well, he's here and he's on the team and he's probably going to be sharper in a pinch hitting appearance if he ever gets to play. So that may be the reason why Joe Espada has Velasquez in the lineup tonight. He's been with the Astros twice. His first opportunity here in this series as they get started with the Mets. By the way, the Mets added a reliever today, called up a pitcher who won a World Series with the Astros in 2017. Devo, Chris Devenski, available out of the Mets bullpen tonight for the 60 and 74 Mets. It seems like the Mets are having an awful season. 60 and 74 is only 7 games worse than Houston, who leads the American League West at 67 wins and 67 losses after their 5-1 victory last night over the Yankees. And as we mentioned yesterday, would happen today for the first time in the Astros dugout will be none other than Brent Strom, Astros pitching consultant for the remainder of the season, be with the team for the remainder of the season, be in the dugout for games the rest of the season. We'll see how he and Josh Miller and others who work with the pitching staff will try to get a little bit more out of the first guys they turn to. The starting pitchers, yesterday was a good effort from Hayden Wisniewski. Clearly that's a winning starting pitching performance. Even though he didn't go 6, he didn't go more than 5, didn't give you 7 innings. The other team did not score when your starting pitcher was in the game and he didn't leave with injury. That is a good start. That is a winning start. If that happens, even if it's not a quality start, as the definition goes, 5 innings of shutout baseball, and technically the 1 run that scored did go on his ledger, that's winning baseball. That's pitching your team into a winning situation, even better than giving your team a chance to win. That's what Hunter Brown has been doing. He's been giving the team a chance, three earned runs or fewer, and now 6 straight starts. But here's where you see the difference between giving the team a chance to win, 3 runs, 2 runs, 5 innings, 6 innings, something like that, and making sure they do win. All 4 starts for Hunter Brown this month of August, he's allowed 3 earned runs or fewer. And the Astros have lost all 4 of those games. They had a chance to win those games, but a little bit more and obviously more length from the starting pitchers will turn some of those games in the right direction. And maybe they'll actually create some distance between themselves and the Rangers and Mariners. If they can just simply get another series victory, they'd be a game over 500 before returning home to take on the White Sox, if that bare minimum is taken care of this weekend.
0: And talking about Hunter Brown specifically, the last time out was obviously Saturday with the A's, the first of 2 extremely frustrating losses to that awful team. And he, I can't remember the exact scenario, but almost getting the full 6 innings out of him and couldn't get that last batter.
3: Well, the exact scenario was he was ready to attack that last batter, and Joe Espada was also ready for him to attack that batter. But when he ran out of the dugout, which a manager who's taking his pitcher out never, ever does, but Joe acknowledged after the game he also did something he never does.
0: The point.
3: He put his right hand up, the one that's closest to the bullpen, the one who normally be signaling for a reliever. He didn't really do what you'd call a normal signal, but he couldn't deny that he pointed out there because he did. And so after the umpires conferred, Joe had gone out to the mound. He put his hand over his mouth because you wouldn't want to lip read out there. And he talked to Hunter very briefly and ran, jogged back to the dugout so as to have Hunter finish the inning. And the umpires got together and said, I think our manager over here, Mark Kotze, thinks you motioned out there. Now that we got together, we think you did too. So you got to take him out of the game. And he did.
0: We actually didn't get to talk about this because it didn't happen in Sunday's game, which is so often the case. But my thing is, that's like, what's the equivalent of like an NBA player checking in at the scorer's table in time to get subbed into the game? Because that little point, and again, if you were to take that footage and show it to 100 baseball fans on the street and say, hey, what's that manager doing? They would all say, oh, yeah, he's calling for the bullpen. And yet the bullpen is halfway across the stadium. The pitcher has to run in to check in, and the ball has to be taken from them. All this kind of stuff that didn't happen then had to happen because the umpire said, hey, you pointed, and if you point, there's no takebacks.
3: They're right, unfortunately.
0: That's crazy.
3: I thought about this a lot, actually, and I didn't really come up with a great solution, the one I'm looking for. Like, think about where we are in baseball, even with ABS being a part of it, with replay challenges, with umpire challenges. This is a booth review. And this is the manner in which we indicate we want a pitcher out of the bullpen to come into the game. I still think it's crazy that, yeah, he wants the lefty because he pointed with his left hand. Oh, he wants the righty because he pointed. That's how we're getting this done. We have a little device inside the hat of Hayden Wisniewski or on his hip because he's calling pitches. And we've got a little device on Yiner Diaz's shin guard on his knee because he's calling pitches. And they're verbalizing them inside the earpiece, the headpiece. And yet this is still how we signify
0: right.
3: to everybody that we're doing this. We're going to make a pitching change. And when umpires go out and talk about the lineup with the umpire in game, we've made this switch and we made that switch. And they'll point up to the press box to let them know, oh, this batter is now official. He has been put into the game. And then the other team, okay, well, now we're going to take our reliever out, all those things. And unfortunately, it was correct. It shouldn't have happened. And Joe made a mistake. There were some other, like I mentioned, unsimilar things. If Joe, first of all, the only time he ever has any speed to his dugout exits are when he's arguing with the umpires. He walks very deliberately, like the other 29 managers walk very deliberately to the mound when they're contemplating a visit to decide whether to take their pitcher out. And even when they do take their pitcher out, they're always walking. They're not jogging. And Joe was in almost a sprint. He was jogging out there. So no leniency because he still made the motion. It didn't actually impact them other than maybe they deploy their relievers a little bit differently. Blue ball came in and he faced his four batters, got all four of them out. Abreu ended up getting the final five outs without a run coming across. The problem was Bennett Sousa again, unfortunately, in that game when their lead turned into a deficit. The Astros had just gone in front 3-1. And then they gave up three runs to the A's in the eighth inning. That was even, thought it would be the worst loss of the weekend. Obviously, we know what happened Sunday. Both of those were situations where you thought you had it. You had it the Sunday game because you had a six-run lead. Granted, there were a billion innings left to play. In this case, you had taken a two-run lead, and you were only six outs away from victory, but unable to get it. Those two victories, we mentioned them yesterday, if those had just gone as it appeared they were going to, well, the Astros get into this series today, start their series with the Mets at 69-65, at four games over 500, with a three-game lead in the division over a team they own the tiebreaker against, so technically a four-game lead. But that's not what happened. We do truthfully have tickets to go in the final final segment of this hour. So both Monster Jam tickets and ACDC tickets can be yours if you're listening next segment.
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5: Just cleared the accident, I-10, Katy Freeway, westbound at Taylor, so that's starting to unwind. We have one clearing up also, I-10 westbound, out past the Beltway at Willcrest, so that's been easing up from Blaylock. North Beltway west at Ella, accidents taking up the left lane, adding about 10 minutes from JFK. I'm Katie London in the 24-hour Traffic Center.
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0: Winding down the 3 o'clock hour here on the A-Team, Sports Talk 790, SCHN. Thanks again to Jay Farrow for coming in studio the better half of the first half of this hour.
3: Wow, dogging this half of the hour. How do you know it won't be awesome?
0: The better part of...
3: Oh, better part.
0: I think that's what I said. Did I say better half?
3: You said better half. Already saying that this half hour was going to stink and it still has half of it left.
0: Well, I don't know how we can improve on the start of this segment at all.
3: We can give tickets away.
0: Okay, let's do that. That's actually a really good way to improve upon it. We have AC/DC here, correct?
3: AC/DC tickets, Power Up Tour 2026, rapidly approaching. It's Monday night, August 31st at Reliance Stadium, and tickets are on sale now via Ticketmaster.com should you not win them here. Got a couple of pairs of tickets to those, so we'll get a couple of winners here, but we also have Monster Jam tickets. That's October 17th, also at Reliant Stadium. Along with that four-pack of tickets, you also get pit party passes. Those tickets also on sale at Ticketmaster.com. A couple of four-packs of those to give away. If you're listening to the show, you'll know the answer to the question. So here's your question. Call in with the answer at 713-212-5790. When Jay Farrow was in here with us, second segment, we played wind-up toy with him. We pulled the string and asked for impersonations. Other than the three presidents whose impersonations you heard from Jay, you can give us the answer to any of the other five people that he had awesome impersonations of, impressions of, if you will. Five different comedians or actors or both were performed right here live in studio by Jay Farrow. Any one of those is a successful answer to the question, who did he impersonate? Whose impressions did he give our listeners earlier today right here in studio on the A-Team, 713-212-5790? The presidents that he gave impressions for are not correct answers. So don't answer Donald, Barack, or Joe, but one of the other five people who he had impressions for.
6: That's no joke.
3: No joke. 713-212-5790 to go see AC/DC or Monster Jam. An hour from now, right before we get into the Astros On Deck show, we'll have tickets to go see the Cougars open up their season at TD ECU Stadium. True week one in college football. Cougs and Beavers over at TD ECU. 11 a.m. kick. We'll give those tickets away about an hour from now.
0: All right. Here's the thing. I thought, and I was probably wrong, that by this time, Mike Vrabel would not have been the head coach of the Patriots. I really did think this after what happened this summer.
3: What did I think?
0: You were like, you're an idiot. He's definitely going to be their coach.
3: I don't think
0: that's what I remember you saying.
3: I didn't.
0: Did I misremember it?
3: You remembered you answered the question correctly. I did not think he was going to get fired for something that is way more impactful and meaningful on her end,
0: yeah,
3: because of the job she holds versus his end for the job that he holds. And I don't mean from a power position at all. I mean, he's not in a relationship with her, I don't think, to gain anything. Whereas that's what some people think is put at liberty, put at risk when she's a reporter, could be a male reporter with anybody. It's not about who they are and what they do. It's about the job that is held by her versus the and I actually think that was met with some resistance, my portrayal of this, because some people do think it was an advantageous position for him to be in to have. I just really didn't know what information or he was getting from her or could get from her or how this would help him or the Patriots in any way. Now, again, I don't think it's a benefit to him, but if his relationship maybe it was a benefit to Drake May. I like Mike. I know people with MVP votes like myself, so why don't I just vote for Drake May? I mean, those are types of things. But again, yeah, it benefits Vrabel, but it's really the media member who's doing what should not be done in a bigger scale. I don't want to absolve him.
0: No.
3: None of what I said has anything to do with their lives,
0: right?
3: The people that they are and what. We've never heard from Jen Vrabel, so I couldn't tell you what it is that they want to do with their marriage. But it just didn't seem like the way he reacted to it and the way other people around him reacted to it or the Patriots that she wasn't very happy, nor should she have been.
0: Well, listen, like it or not, and I don't think a lot of people do, that is the cold reality of what we're talking about from the business standpoint here. Mike Vrabel could do this 10 more times, and if his team's winning, Robert Kraft's not going to fire him.
3: Yeah, I mean, you know what? He might be going a bit far.
0: I'm taking liberties. But let's face it, her position and honestly, the fact that she was so prominent in that field, or at least as far as covering the NFL.
3: There's a lot of national media members, very good ones, that don't have as much insider information or are involved in the voting process.
0: Right.
3: She was one of them.
0: Right. And when you have those two things, it's just, I don't know how her bosses couldn't have gotten her out of there the way they did.
3: There could be a return at some point, and we will see. But Mike Vrabel is the coach of the Patriots. I thought he would be. He is. It doesn't seem like it's much of a point of discussion. We'll see when the Patriots start on their road schedule, if fans in-game make it feel a little unhappy for him. But otherwise, just normal business for the Patriots head coach and their football team.
0: Yeah, so when all this went down, I don't know I definitely know he did not think he would be talking about the fact that they had traded Kayshon Boutte, but here he was addressing that very topic. I believe this was yesterday, but it might have been earlier today.
3: It was yesterday. It was the first time he had met with the media after this deal had become official, talking about moving on from Boutte, trading him to the Texans. I told you I'd have thoughts on this after you heard it, and I do, and here it is.
10: It was one place where we do have some depth, and you know, I think for all parties involved, that was probably the best thing. You know, without injuries, Kayshon probably would have been inactive. Unfortunately, it just it's kind of the way it was. It's just with this, you know, him not playing special teams. And I tried to thank Kayshon as many times as I could. I texted him again today. Just his maturity, his growth, you know, his ability to put into words last year and share his own personal struggle, but also the growth that he made from that. That's positively going to affect a lot of people, and I know that that wasn't easy for him to do, and I've tell him all the time about how much I respect him for being able to do that.
0: Okay, before you weigh in, and I have a feeling which direction you're going to go, does this guy not know the definition of irony? Because this is the second time he has said something at a press conference where it's like, what did you just say?
3: What's the ironic part?
0: Well, he's talking about, you know, growing from this situation, and this, it just sounds like something he could turn around and say to himself. Well, for the second time.
3: I don't know that everybody's aware of what he's talking about. He's talking about a gambling problem, gambling addiction for Bootsy, who wrote about it, Players Tribune article at the beginning of this year. And you know what else happened at the beginning of this calendar year? Because when he wrote it, it was right before the Patriots played their playoff game against the Texans.
0: Is that a problem?
3: Just ironically, just the timing of it all. But he talked about what he'd gone through, what he'd been through, you know, a lot of stuff at LSU, who he'd been. He thanked the Patriots organization, thanked Bill Belichick, thanked the people that have gotten him over beyond that and where he is now. So that's the reference that Vrabel was making. And maybe he sounded to others like he was talking more about a football-related reason, like a numbers game had gotten to him, and he's proud of him for getting beyond that. He was talking about that issue, one that I'm not sure that everybody here in Houston is even aware of. But my thoughts on the football side of it, from what Mike Vrabel had to say, we'll kick off the 4 o'clock hour with that.
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0: We're going to wind down the 3 o'clock hour telling you guys about Archer Kia once more. 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
3: A-Team. 4 o'clock hour has arrived. Last hour of the A-Team, but we will have the Astros on Deck show for you. Coming up at 5 o'clock, Astros and Mets, last three games of this New York road trip. They were able to get the game in last night despite a little bit of rain, and the Astros took care of business. They won 2 out of 3, claimed a 5-1 victory in the finale, had won the opener of the series 9-7, and came out of that series as they went into the series. They're in first place. They are the first place team in the American League West, now actually a game clear of the New York or the Texas Rangers. Astros are 500 at 67-67. Hunter Brown's starting tonight for the Astros. Of course, that means he's throwing to Yiner Diaz, and maybe, just maybe, today will be the day that Yordan Alvarez hits his second home run in his last 26 games. He's been way out front in the Triple Crown race in the American League for quite some time. Still has a comfortable lead in batting average, though he's only batting .319 now. He does have the lead, but it isn't comfortable in home runs. He has 36, and both Ben Rice and Junior Caminero have 35. Pete Alonso also with 32. And while he's not, there's nobody in the American League with more runs batted in than Yordan. Well, there is somebody with the same, and that's Alonso again. They both have 91. Alonso coming off a day where maybe he's cooled off because he'd been red hot. He went 0 for 4 yesterday with 4 strikeouts. Yordan Alvarez, 0 for 4 with 3 strikeouts. Something I'd mentioned on the show was that I had imagined this stretch of non-homer hitting for Yordan was the longest and biggest drought of his career. As I mentioned, he's homered just one time in his last 25 games. It actually isn't the longest stretch of time that he's had only one home run. A couple years ago in 2024, he had a 31-game stretch where he only hit one home run. So it has happened before, I guess, but not in a season where he was crushing baseballs like he was. He's still hitting well. He's still hitting over 300 during that stretch. He's still got an OPS close to 900, but they certainly don't measure up to his season numbers. And I think a little bit of it coincides with the Astros kind of playing a little bit less than 500 baseball. They keep losing all these series, 2 games to 1. Their offense as a whole has not been nearly as good as it was prior to the trade deadline. It's not because they brought in Dalton Varsho. It's because they're top two hitters, because I do think Isak Paredes probably deserves to not be mentioned in that group, but they're top two hitters. Jeremy Pena and Yordan Alvarez, they just simply had not been hitting the ball well. Both of them were in prolonged slumps. I said yesterday I did not believe Jeremy Pena was out of his. He did homer yesterday, so that helps. And it obviously pushed that lead from 3-1 to 4-1. Also was a no-doubter. And maybe with the 2-home-run series against the Yankees, he can now start getting back to what he was doing when I was calling him the best offensive shortstop in the American League. Yordan, obviously, if he does that also, if they're doing that at the same time, which is exactly why the Astros won 11 of 12, finally had a few series sweeps, It's why they put themselves in this position. And I don't really have much doubt, even though it's gone on this long, don't have much doubt that there will be a hot stretch of baseball in each of their futures. 134 games in, so just 28 games remaining. And if both of those players are hitting well during that stretch, coupled with Isak, who has actually been hitting well, probably the last 15, 20 games, he's been their best offensive player, flirting with an 800 OPS and his on-base percentage well above what it was a season ago. They still will, and I think can, I know they can get it done, but I think they will still represent this city and this division in the playoffs. I think we're getting closer and closer to going college basketball on this American League West and calling it a one-bid

0: Friday, one postseason team of the five that may all finish under 500.
1: Astros, by the way, this might be, not that we talk about them all the time, at least these days, now that the Astros aren't in the NL anymore, probably the least amount we've talked about the Mets. And I say that because they came up more than you would think on the show when they were signing Juan Soto and Steve Cohen was spending all that money. And that's where Soto wound up, especially after being with the other New York team.
0: Yeah, the only reason we talked about the Mets because they stole someone from the Yankees.
1: Yeah, exactly. But as per usual, they are disappointing, both from a team standpoint, and I don't want to say as per usual, Soto's been disappointing, but because he normally is a very productive player, but you can't be productive when you're hurt, and he has been hurt. He's about to come back, but the Astros probably fortunate they're missing him since he's a certified Astros killer.
0: He's
1: no matter where he's played.
0: Probably the second best hitter in the National, or third best hitter in the National League. I think the two MVP candidates are better than he is, and obviously injuries impact the total production. But Pete Crow Armstrong, Shohei Ohtani, and Juan Soto. It's not just an Astros killer. He's just awesome. And he was many years ago, and I think he was younger than he is now, but I can't remember. He was having a very, very good season. Again, just numbers-wise, just production-wise. 947 OPS is elite. But he still seems to get into, did he play hard enough? Is he a butcher in the outfield? And the answer is yes to the second question and no to the first question. He's, for a superstar talent who really does play well offensively, he still finds a way to get a house in the doghouse, get a spot in the doghouse. Most of the other players just simply haven't played up to expectations. Bo Bichette's been terrible. I don't know what their expectations were when they flipped to Brandon Nimmo to the Rangers so they could get Marcus Semien, but he was on a massive decline already on the front side of that massive contract the Rangers gave him, and it's just continued here. I can't say he's unplayable because he plays in every game, basically. He's been out there as much as anybody. He's just not good. He's a bad offensive player, and they are saddled with having him in the lineup almost every single day. He's batting seventh with his 619 OPS tonight.
1: I just didn't think of Juan Soto, by the way, of being a butcher in the outfield. It's just amazing to me how many times guys with his talent at the plate are just, if they're not lost in the field, I don't know what the word is, but there's just...
0: Last year, you know, if you had an issue with Kyle Tucker in right field, he would have said, well, at least I'm not Juan Soto. This year, if you had a problem with Juan Soto in right field, he would have said the opposite. At least I'm not Kyle Tucker.
1: That's crazy,
0: like,
1: to think about, too.
0: Kyle make all these unbelievable misplays.
1: Right.
0: Just clanking off his glove.
1: That he never made here.
0: Never. I mean, he might not have caught every ball, and he might have made an error or made mistakes, but nothing like what we're seeing this year. And that makes me think Juan's awful defensively, because I think Juan's awful defensively.
1: Yeah, I just, that's where it goes back to my... I mean,
0: but
1: even,
0: he ain't out there. You don't have to worry about him.
1: No, but I feel
0: you only have to worry about the likes of Luis Robert Jr. and Marcus Semien and the rest of the... Not very good New York Mets. This is really not much different than playing the Angels or the Athletics.
1: Yeah, but you just mentioned two names that haven't been good for a while now, especially in Luis Robert's case. And again, always seem to give the Astros fits no matter what season it is and no matter what uniform they're wearing.
0: Yeah, Robert's going to hit his 11th home run of the season, guaranteed, in the next 3 days.
1: Semien will too. Well, maybe not his 11th, but whatever he's on.
0: 15 for him.
1: He'll add to it.
0: That's fine. Just don't let... get out of control. They're just a much better... The Astros, ironically enough, are a much better team. But they got to go out and prove it. Baseball's a weird game. Hunter Brown's, I think, again, the pitcher tonight, and we'll get more into it in the Astros on Deck show for the Mets, he was really, really, really good at the beginning of the season. 3 months of outstanding pitching. Not a guy that goes deep into games, but constantly giving him a chance to win. And then this last month, he's pitched even less, but given up even more runs. He's got an ERA over 6 this month, but they haven't lost any of his starts. He's going to make his 20th start of the season for a team that is terrible, 14 games under 500. They're 14-5 when this guy pitches. That's almost impossible for a team that bad to have that positive a spin on his record when he goes out there, and that's what the Astros are up against.
1: Yeah, I'm hoping that it's not even about getting through the sixth inning or getting into the sixth inning or whatever. I just want Hunter Brown to look like the Hunter Brown that we've seen for, at least in his case, the majority of the season when he's been out there.
0: This season?

0: I know. It's a very small sample size.
1: I think we've seen the Hunter Brown from nearly winning the Cy Young Award. You know how you can say that if you're on the ballot, like people did with other people who got zero first place votes. Now that it makes sense for Houston, I'll say it here. He's had one game like that this year. It was six starts ago, the seven inning, just total domination, two hit performance. That was what he was doing with regularity in 2025. He's been good this year, but not ace-like.
0: I was about to say, in his small sample size, have we seen every version of Hunter Brown? No, I'm not saying there's a bad version of him necessarily.
1: Well, the one that was going to get plucked out of the rotation a couple of years back, I don't think we've seen that. Even his worst start, which was the start against Tampa on July 4th. Mm-hmm. I think it was the game on July 4th. He gave up six runs in four innings. He hasn't had any other, oh my gosh, get this guy out of here, we can't win with him starts. He had a bunch of those that year.
0: Didn't they wind up winning that game?
1: Of course, 10-8.
0: Unbelievable. That is so 2026 Houston Astros. Just a complete roller coaster in so many different ways. And it continues because they just took 2 of 3 in the Bronx. I think everybody predicted that. All right. We will continue here on a Friday edition of the program. Still need to get some thoughts from Will Anderson Jr. We have not checked in on Micah Parsons, even though we promised you that earlier this week. And oh, by the way, at the bottom of the hour, Chandler Rome of The Athletic will join us for his weekly visit. The Astros clubhouse currently available right now, or maybe it's Joe Espada that he's talking with. I can't remember which, but we put him at 4:30 because of that. And I'm sure he will have some thoughts on your Astros, having made that visit along with the rest of the media up in the New York area. All of that still ahead here on the A-Team.
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0: Yeah, one more time to tell you guys before we head into the weekend about Archer Kia. Seems like a pretty good time to tell you that, well, their grand reopening of their showroom and service department still going on as they are celebrating their 70th birthday all year long. And why don't you get out of that heat this weekend and head on in to that showroom and see what they've got to offer by way of an amazing selection at the best prices at Archer Kia.
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6: We now have a West Loop southbound accident at Woodway with a couple of left lanes blocked. That's going to be stop and go back from 290. Reports of one on 45 North Freeway inbound at Gulf Bank, and it's starting to slow back toward West Road. Also have the spring delay on North Grand Parkway West approaching 2920 through a construction zone. I'm Katie London in the 24-hour traffic center.
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1: About 15 minutes out from hearing from Chandler Rome in New York with the Astros. Before we get there, mentioned a couple things on the NFL side we wanted to get to here. Micah Parsons, as he's become a bigger name in the NFL, a couple years ago, got very involved in the podcast realm and talked a lot of NFL there. He still does. He has a podcast called The Edge. And he was involved in conversation, spent almost an hour on this topic, or 15 minutes, I should say, on this topic of who does he think the best defenses are in the NFL? I thought that was pretty interesting for a player who obviously plays on a defense. Not sure if he rates them in the top five. Well, I'm pretending like I don't know. I've already heard this, but you guys don't know if he thinks they're in the top five. But I want everybody to pay close attention to the teams he rattles off. He's trying to name the, in his mind, the best five defenses in the NFL, obviously, as you do in countdown, starting with number five.
18: At number five, I'm going to take the Los Angeles Rams. That was strictly because of the Myles Garrett addition, and they added McDuffie. And if they add the other guy, the guy that we all know, the, what, nine-time first-team All-Pro?
19: Hello.
18: Holy crap.
1: So we talked about the Rams a ton, and we always mentioned Garrett and Aaron Donald and what their front's going to look like. He's correct in making sure everybody doesn't forget that they also went and got Trent McDuffie.
0: Everybody is forgetting that because they're so busy talking about the other two guys.
1: They really are. Like, I'm amazed. I was amazed when I heard him say it that he only has them at five.
0: Yeah, that's what I was blown away by. But
1: so,
0: anyway.
1: So Rams at five.
0: Mm-hmm.
18: And number five.
1: Seriously. I know this is brand new stuff, but my God, you cannot have somebody put together an audio system that is less intuitive. I'm beside myself. Here's clearly number four.
18: And number four, I'm going to go with the New England Patriots. They went to the Super Bowl, and they got to the Super Bowl off a great defense. During that, going through that run, even though they didn't have Bo Nix, even though, you know, they could say the Texans' offense was bad, they held their end of the bargain to get to the Super Bowl.
1: Most people would say they did more than hold their end of the bargain, especially the people that say, did you look at what Drake May did in the postseason? Did you see how many times the other team got the ball from him? and that they benefited from who they played, not who they played Houston, like you mentioned, but who they played Denver with their backup quarterback.
0: It's a lot funny of how there. All that stuff that you're talking about with Drake May never gets brought up by the same people who are going to be quick to point to C.J. Stroud and his mistakes in the postseason.
1: He made more and in less time.
0: Yeah, but you're acting like Drake May was like the reason they went to the Super Bowl when it was actually the opposite.
1: I think a lot of people
0: think
1: CJ made his mistakes and it didn't have much to do with the Patriots defense, whereas they're crediting Drake basically. Well, yeah, we understand it. You were playing against the Texans defense. Of course that happened, but it continued to happen as that continued. So that's the Rams and the Patriots at number 5 and number 4. How about number 3?
18: At number 3, I'm going to go with my Green Bay Packers. We are going to be a pressure unit, and we have so many players that people don't even know about, that they're going to know about. I'm going to say we have a top two, three, maybe one safety unit.
17: Oh, McKinney a fool.
18: And Evan Williams. People sleep on Evan. I think Evan Williams is going to be a Pro Bowl player this year.
1: So he likes his teammates a lot. I don't really have much negative to say. I don't know that I have them quite that high. But just following along, the Rams at 5, the Patriots at 4, the Packers at 3. We got 2 spots left.
18: And number 2, I'm going to have to go with the Denver Broncos. The back end is elite. Hafunga, Surtain, Moss, they just a slip-out group. Then the front, it's just like you don't miss no one. Roach, Zach Allen, Nick Bonito, Jonathan Cooper, and they just play so well together. Like, they're a united front, and even though they lost in the playoffs, you're like, this team should have and could have been in the Super Bowl if Bo Nix was healthy.
1: I think most people would agree with that, right?
0: I think Denver being a top two or at least top three defense is not really an arguable point.
1: And when you rattle off player after player after player after player like he did on the Broncos defense, if you weren't aware, they're awesome. And they're really top to bottom super talents. They have, I don't disagree with that at all. 5 Rams, 4 Patriots, 3 Packers, 2 Broncos.
0: I already know where this is going.
1: Are you guys following along here?
0: Mm-hmm.
1: There's only 1 spot left.
0: Yep. I know who it's not going to.
1: You know who it's not going to be?
0: Yes.
1: Here's number 1.
18: And then obviously number 1, and you can't.
1: Do you still know who it is?
0: Yes.
1: He says obviously.
0: Yeah, I know.
18: And then obviously number 1, and you can't. There's literally nothing you can do is the Houston Texans defense. You can't play max protection the whole time because they get pressure interiorly. And then on the edges, you have 2 top 5 rushers, Will Anderson and Danielle Hunter. Danielle Hunter to me is literally the most underrated rusher of our generation. I don't know why. Like, he probably has the most toolbox out of any of us, like from the edge position. He can do anything. He could beat you with speed. He could beat you with power. He could beat you with spins. He does unusual behaviors. Like, it don't matter who he goes against. Like, it's hard to get his number, bro. And it's like he is just so elite to me. And I think that's why you see Will's progression over since he's gotten there, gotten so much better and higher, because he actually had that veteran. People miss out on so much veteran presence.
1: He went into that quite a bit about how helpful it is for players to have other players to work with, look up to, understand things from. He went on like for 4 or 5 minutes about all the Cowboys, most of them offensive players, that made him better, offensive linemen, et cetera, all those things. Clearly, he had great things to say about the Texans. He thought their interior is underrated, thought Danielle Hunter is criminally underrated. And he did surprise you when he said number 1 is the Houston Texans, did he not?
0: Well, I owe him an apology, because I thought for sure what was going to come out of his mouth next was Seattle Seahawks. I really did.
18: Oh, my God. I definitely did miss Seattle. Somebody has to go. I'd rather bump them to 4 and throw the Patriots.
17: Patriots to 5? All right, we'll leave it.
18: No, Patriots to 6.
1: So he did
0: forget. He really corrected everything.
1: Seahawks. He said, in retrospect, he'd put the Seahawks at 4 and bump the Patriots outside the top 5, put them at 6. So Patriots 6, Rams 5. The Seahawks, the defending champion Seahawks, at 4. Packers, Broncos, Houston Texans.
0: Well, all I can say about this, well, that's not all I can say, but the first thing I thought of was he'd better not say Seattle, because if you do think all those things you think about Danielle Hunter, and he clearly does, those guys are coming to your crib on January 4th. Now, January 4th, you can already tell by the date, that's very late in the season. It's the second to last game. Things might be determined by then for one or both of these teams, even though I doubt it.
1: I doubt it.
0: And, but that would have been some serious bulletin board material that, even though we're talking about January here in August, I think it somehow would have made it into the Texans locker room. But here's the thing. You cannot watch a team win a Super Bowl and leave them off like that. But he did fix everything, and he actually put it in the order I probably would have, too.
1: So then rethink what you're saying just for a second and go.
0: And then, of course, I look to see if Seattle plays the Packers, too, which they don't on in the regular season. Do they?
1: No.
0: Okay, that's
1: so,
0: what I thought.
1: So he has Houston, who's on their schedule,
0: yeah,
1: first.
0: Yeah.
1: I don't know how the if he had them second, that's bulletin board material for Houston.
0: Yeah.
1: If you had them third, fourth, fifth, sixth, anywhere else, it's
0: but you also,
1: anywhere but first.
0: You also go in knowing
1: board material.
0: All of this ends up being bulletin board material. That is the double-edged sword of having a podcast and a platform in today's day and age. Anybody that says anything, look at Draymond Green. He says dumb stuff all the time and then gets shown up on the floor for it.
1: I think in this case, it's probably just Jordan Love care that he has to go against the fifth best Rams defense Thanksgiving week. Probably not. I think he knows they're good. It doesn't need, no, Micah Parsons commentary matters one way or the other. I think there's some part of you are doing all the things that all the coaches would always wish you never even said a word.
0: Mm-hmm.
1: And now it's all out there. I don't think much of it. I don't think it matters a whole lot. I can't imagine the Texans, who don't play for bulletin board material, that they're playing to destroy you. And they're not playing to, you know, see how, what other people think of them. They're playing to destroy. That's the swarm mentality.
0: Yeah.
1: They go out there and play a certain way, and it has nothing to do with where they sit. You know, last year, nearly finishing first in the NFL in points allowed per game, but not doing so in the final week when half of them were on the sidelines for the second half of the game. I don't think that really eats at them. I don't think they're trying to be better because they're trying to be better because they want to be better. They probably looked at their schedule last year after the fact and said, we only kept one team off the scoreboard. We delivered only one shutout. Let's do more. Let's stop letting all these teams score in the red zone. Let's be a much better team where we weren't last year. Doesn't have to do with what Micah Parsons or anybody else thinks about how they perform. I think the list is actually pretty awesome. And he also did kind of the obvious. The Packers probably aren't right there, but they're not far off. Probably not a top five defense, probably a top 10 defense.
0: And while things like this are always subjective, he did, like you said, come back with, you know, substance behind each ranking and examples and reasons why.
1: And there was much more substance, but you can listen to his podcast if you want all that substance.
0: He wants you to, I guarantee it.
1: Well, I think they actually did really smart. This is what people who get it on social media and content creation do. He had this top five list, and they put a 35-second clip on the X platform. And here's number five, and here's number four, and they put the audio with it and a little chart of five through one. But when he said who number three was, they bleeped it out. And they listed question marks at three and question marks at two and question marks at one. It was an awesome tease. And I wanted to hear what he had to say. I want to hear from not every player all the time, but this particular player, I thought it would be interesting to see him kind of talk about the stuff he knows the most about. He definitely knows defenses. He knows most of these guys. Doesn't play on the field with these guys, but his perspective is a pretty good one.
0: You know what else is also an awesome tease? The fact that we will have the best baseball writer in America for The Athletic on our show next. His name's Chandler Rome, and he is straight ahead.
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1: Your News Radio 740 forecast, hot today with some storms in the afternoon, high 96, partly cloudy tonight, low 77.
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0: down Chandler Rome of The Athletic. We'll get him when we can. It's been a crazy day of guests, by the way. Crazy week of guests, I should say. Astros and Mets in the Big Apple tonight. He says to call again, so he should be there when you try to get him in here. I'm guessing we will talk with him about this rotation again. And better yet, the bullpen and how well it is or isn't taxed or will continue to be as we roll into the month of September. I think, you know, we might have been seeing a preview of what's to come if these starters can't go deeper. That's only going to get, I mean, this is the time of year where that happens to a lot of teams if they're having issues with their starting pitching. So I'm guessing that's one of the things we'll talk about as we get Chandler Rome of The Athletic here on our phones here on Sports Talk 790. He's making his weekly visit with us, and he's in the Big Apple. Astros taking 2 out of 3 from the Yankees, including last night's victory, and they've got the weekend there in New York again against the Mets. The takeaway, I guess the main takeaway from that series in the Bronx, Chandler, if you had to make one, especially in light of everything that happened prior to that series starting.
1: What's up, AC?
0: Can you hear me?
1: Yeah, I can't look. I forgot I had to do this. I was on the field talking to some people. Now I'm in the tunnel. I can hear you now. So what's up? What you got?
0: I was just going to say, what was the main takeaway from that series in the Bronx, especially in light of everything that had happened with the club prior to the first game of that series being played?
1: Yeah, I think it wasn't even about wins and losses. Like, obviously, them winning the series was beneficial for the standings, for everything like that. But they just needed to go out and play well. Like, they just needed to go out and play competent baseball for 3 games, and they did. I know they lost the middle game. It kind of blew up on them, but it's not as if they were kicking the ball around or they were doing dumb things. Like, they just had an inning that went sideways on them. But I thought it was important that they kind of establish some more, like, they restore order, if you will, because things felt very chaotic, right? Like, they do what they did Sunday against the A's without their manager in the dugout. You don't really know what his status is, and then obviously, they part ways with Dana Brown. And there's just a lot of turmoil, a lot of chaos. And they just needed to go out there and kind of put that on the back burner and kind of stabilize things. And I think they did that very well in the Bronx.
2: How about Strami? What do you have to say about him coming back to the club?
1: Well, he's not back yet. He landed at LaGuardia, I believe, about 20 minutes ago. So he's going to get to Citi Field like just in time for game time. So we have not had a chance to speak to him. I think that'll come tomorrow. But, you know, I can't hurt. I mean, Strami's he's a legend. Reading between the lines of what Joe Espada said yesterday, it sounds like they want someone that's just able to focus on maybe on-field, just like competitive kind of edge kind of thing. Strami brings an edge when he does stuff. Like, he's very direct. He's very matter-of-fact. He's very blunt. And I think they kind of need that right now with this pitching staff, just a little bit more, you know, forceful, direct stuff. And that's not to say Josh Miller and Ethan Katz don't do this, but every coaching style is different. Every way of doing things is different. So I don't think this is like an indictment on the pitching coaches currently. I just think any new set of eyes you can get, any perspective you can get helps. And I think Strami brings a wealth of it.
2: Well, they'll have 27 games left after tonight. How do you think the next two starting pitchers will do? Saturday, they're sending TBD to the mound, and then Sunday, TBD is back for a second appearance in this series.
1: Well, it's interesting. Joe Espada said today they're talking through some creative things. That was his word, creative things that they can do the next 2 days. Ethan Pecco threw a bullpen today at Citi Field, so I would imagine he's going to factor in on Sunday in some capacity. I don't know if they'll throw an opener in front of him. I don't know. But I imagine Ethan Pecco will pitch Sunday. Tomorrow, you know, they could do some different things. They could throw an opener ahead of Tetsuya Imai and let Tetsuya Imai pitch because he hasn't really done much of that in August. Christian Javier has not been down there with the relievers the past couple games. He's obviously a candidate to get some bulk innings. So I don't think you'll – I think whoever is announced as the starter tomorrow and – Sunday probably shouldn't be treated as a traditional starter. It's going to be, this is the guy we think can get us off to a decent start in the game, and then we're going to play matchups after that. Now, do they have the bullpen capability to do that? I don't know. Obviously, Javier is built up. Imai is built up. They've got Kaiwe Dung out there who can give you multiple innings if needed. AJ Blueball can give you multiple innings, but again, that's asking a lot for a bullpen that's already overworked and that's in a stretch of 13 games in a row.
0: Yeah, and then you have the offense. Little signs of life for Jeremy Peña with that home run last night. Yordan's kind of like every week we've talked to you, it's been superlative after superlative, and he's kind of stuck in a rut. Like he's gotten hits, but the home run pause, I don't think anybody saw this coming.
1: Yeah, it's an interesting thing to talk about with him because even in this like 22, 23 game stretch where he only has one homer, I think his OPS is around 900. So it's not as if he's slumping. It's not as if he's in a funk. Like, I mean, he had the huge triple in the first game at Yankee Stadium to put them ahead. He had a couple hits in each of the next games. So it's not as if this is a slump. But for this lineup to function, because it is so top heavy and because they rely on him so much, he does have to hit the ball in the ballpark. They expect more out of him, whether that's fair or unfair. They need him to hit the ball in the ballpark more. And it's a tough burden to shoulder, but it's one that he was able to shoulder for so much of this season. So maybe it turns around in this series, but if they want this offense to find any sort of consistency, they are going to need him to start hitting the ball in the ballpark more.
2: Notice anything different about Dalton Varsho's plate appearances? Clearly the results have turned in his favor, but have you noticed? We talked to him yesterday. He just said he was feeling more comfortable. I wondered if there was anything more to him now having a little bit more success at the plate as an Astro.
1: Yeah, I talked to him. I think I may have talked to him on Monday or Tuesday before, or when, I don't know, when the days were running together. I talked to him at Yankee Stadium one of these days. And he even said, I don't know if he told you guys the same thing, but he said he was putting a lot of pressure on himself. He said that, you know, he felt some pressure just coming over at the deadline. And he said really this whole season, he's kind of put a lot of pressure on himself to hit the ball in the ballpark, to, you know, hit for power when he thought he was, you know, not swinging at the right pitches. He should be swinging when he was going out of his zone. He's hitting the ball on the ground a little too much too. You got to remember too that this is Dalton Varsho's platform year. He's going to be a free agent after this season. And that weighs in on you too. You've got to put up numbers to get paid next winter. So I think all of that, I think, you know, he even mentioned to me, you know, getting his family settled in Houston. Like he's got a infant daughter that's around Christian Walker's daughter's age. So not even a year old yet. Getting them, you know, out of Canada and settled in Houston, that's been a relief for him. And he's been able to kind of relax a little bit. I think it's just a natural kind of relaxation, but you are seeing him hit the ball the other way. You're seeing him hit the ball the other way in the air. You're seeing him, you know, maybe take what the pitchers are giving him, taking a ground ball single through the right side. You know, if he's pitched on the outer half, just kind of poking it the other way. So you're seeing less like swing out of his shoes. You're seeing less bad swing decisions and bad, you know, pitch selection. And I think he's settling in, and I think it's going well.
0: Chandler Rome of The Athletic here on Sports Talk 790. By the way, we talked about this earlier in the week. It looked like all the Astros needed to do was just get out of town. What happens when they return home, and what happens, I think Weck said after tonight, there's 27 games left. Nobody wants to win this division, or at least nobody wants to take it by the stranglehold.
1: No, I mean, this division's awful. I mean, there's really no other way to just say it. I mean, it's three, I'm not going to call them bad teams, but it's three pretty mediocre teams that are just going to fight it out. And I think if you look at the schedules that are remaining, the Mariners certainly have the advantage. The Mariners have a very soft schedule from here on out. The Astros do not. The Astros blew their chance to have the soft portion of their schedule by what they did on the homestand. So, I mean, look, they're coming home and they get the White Sox, who are leading the division, the AL Central. They get the D-backs, who are in a playoff spot right now, depending on if their second baseman shows up or not. They've got the Phillies, they've got the Rays, they've got the Mariners. Like, I mean, it's going to be a tough schedule for them going forward, but the one thing that this team has done, they have played well against good competition, so maybe that bodes well for them.
2: For those that don't know, the Mariners have 7 games remaining with the Athletics and 7 games remaining with the Angels and 3 games against the Rockies on their schedule to close out the season. That is very tempting to say easy, but baseball is weird. Last thing, when they get into that series against the Chicago White Sox, you feel pretty comfortable saying that Mike Burrows will start one of those games?
1: Yeah, I think so. Rosters expand on Tuesday, I believe. Is Tuesday September 1st? I don't have a calendar in front of me. Yeah, so rosters will expand, and I would imagine that they can do a couple things. They can option Ethan Pecco out after his start Sunday and add Burrows to the roster and pitch him on Monday. they can wait till Tuesday and just he's their extra pitcher and pitch him on Tuesday. But yeah, I would imagine that Mike Burrows will impact the White Sox series in some way.
2: Always a pleasure to catch up with you. Hope the trip to New York, a unusually long trip to New York, has treated you well.
1: All right, thanks, guys.
0: I was going to ask him what his favorite sightseeing thing is to do in the Big Apple, but we ran out of time.
2: We'll talk to him again.
0: Yeah, I'm sure we will. 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
7: Well, there is a West Loop southbound accident at Woodway on the left shoulder, so that's backing up slightly onto 290. 145 North Freeway south at Gulf Bank in the two left lanes, and it's stop and go from Ritchie, close to a 15 to 20 minute slowdown through there. I'm Katie London in the 24-hour traffic center.
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23: Adam and Adam. 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
2: 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You got five pairs to give away for you. Come early, be loud, wear red. And we actually have a couple of holdovers from earlier in the show. If you want to see AC/DC, hope you were listening earlier. And if you want to go to Monster Jam, I hope you were listening earlier. Because something we talked about earlier this segment is the subject of the question we'd love you to answer so you can win some of these tickets. 713-212-5790, 713-212-5790. Earlier this hour, we let you hear from former Cowboy, current Packer, edge great Micah Parsons. He ranked the best five defenses in the NFL. And after he gave his top defenses in the NFL, and after he gave his top five, he was asked by his co-host if he forgot somebody, which he did. Which team did he forget to put in the top five when he ranked the best five defenses in the NFL? Your hint is after he had his original five, was reminded of a team he forgot, he bumped a team out of the top five. He bumped the Patriots out of the top five, so they are not the answer. But what defense did he forget to put in the top five when we rattled that off for you? He did that on his podcast earlier this week. 713-212-5790. If you want to see AC/DC Monday at Reliant Stadium or Monster Jam on October 17th at Reliant Stadium or the Cougars coming up this coming Saturday, not tomorrow, September 5th, 11 a.m. kick against the Oregon State Beavers at TD ECU Stadium. Make that phone call and deliver Emmanuel the correct answer.
0: That might be the easiest question all week, if not all month. It is August 28th.
2: I mean, it's easy if you were listening.
0: Well, it's always easy if you're listening.
2: Well, if you weren't listening, you're just randomly guessing, I think these guys are good, and maybe he forgot them.
0: I'm still just floored that he faked me out the way he did, Michael Parsons.
2: And I thought I set it up brilliantly that you fell right into the trap. So I appreciate you working with me on that.
0: I usually do.
2: It is the last game of the preseason for most teams tonight. A few of them took care of that last night. A few more will take care of it on Saturday. But the largest portion of the week three schedule is tonight, and the Texans are on it. They're kicking off in a little over an hour with the Panthers. They don't have an extra long snapper, punter, or place kicker. So those three players will be performing their duties as per usual. And from an operational standpoint, that's not the worst thing in the world. They have a new punter. He's also the new holder. So the more reps they get in game, that's probably good. I don't know if it'll go like the Raiders game went last night, where one team scored six times and the other team scored four times, and they were all field goals. 10 field goals between those two teams. So I guess they got their work in with the game last night. Other than that, the guys, the frontline players for the Texans, same thing for the Panthers. DeMeco Ryans and Dave Canales both said earlier this week after the joint practice on Wednesday, they're not going to play their starters. They got good work. It was expected. I imagine they would have said it even if they didn't think they got good work. The Texans offense probably got the best of that mentally, because they got to play against the Raiders and then they got to play against the Panthers in joint practices and probably gained some confidence from, well, these are one of the or two of the other 31 defenses. We are not playing against the Texans ever. There's no scenario where we have to get past them really ever again. They don't practice like that during the regular season. They practice like this only in training camp. So not being able to get all of your snaps off and your plays to completion against Will Anderson and Sheldon Rankins and Danielle Hunter all camp long, well, you can see what happens with it. Even the

0: offensive line that they have. You know, the Panthers maybe aren't so good on the back end. I think they're okay in their front seven. And the Texans' offensive line, from all I could tell, absolutely handled them very, very well. Offense was able to operate like they wanted. C.J. Stroud looked very good throwing the football. Their running game was fine. All those things I think they got out of camp. They just had to wait all camp to get it.
1: Well, sometimes that's the way it goes. The running game this year might be the most... I feel like that's going to be either the biggest positive surprise or the biggest hindrance to what the Texans end up wanting to do, if for no other reason than if you're one of those people that's saying, you know, C.J. Stroud's going to surprise everybody, that's one thing. But if you're another one of those people, and I've seen both camps here, where you're talking about, all right, it's clear what the Texans did this offseason with a purpose. They tried to update the offensive line and the running game in order to not necessarily mask their deficiencies at the quarterback position, but maybe give them more of a safety net from some of the things that plagued them from that position last year.
0: Do you hear it the way I hear it, what you're saying?
1: Well,
0: is it okay to not try to be good? Like, what are we talking about?
1: What do you mean?
0: Let's give the quarterback a safety net by trying to fix this, and they're trying to mask that. Why don't you just sign good players that can make your offense good? Is it so hard of an ask?
1: Well, apparently it is.
0: I know.
1: I mean, that's how I felt for years now.
0: What they've tried to do is exactly what you're describing, but that should be normal. It shouldn't have gotten to this point. What did you do this offseason? Well, the same thing we do every offseason. We try to get better. We try to do this better. We need what we want to do. They're clearly focused on trying to run the football. Almost everybody they added offensively, probably except for the most recent addition, Kayshon Boutte, was in an effort to run the football, trading for David Montgomery, signing two offensive linemen, drafting two offensive linemen, adding two tight ends specifically to help them in the run game. I think Klein will help them in the run game more than people think if he proves to be what I think we're seeing. He can help them in the pass game, and I think Moreau probably catches more passes than people think. But he was brought here so he could help them in the run game. So when they put personnel groups out there with two tight ends, they can count on both of them. And maybe neither of them are Dalton Schultz in certain situations. Almost everything was geared towards, well, if we're going to call runs on 1st and 10 and 2nd and 10 as often as we did a year ago, well, maybe we'll have fewer 2nd and 10s to do it on because we're more successful running the football. That puts every quarterback would love for that to happen. And CJ's, he hadn't had that, didn't have it in year one, didn't have it in year two, didn't have it in year three. The Joe Mixon year, don't be fooled. The Texans were not good at running the football even that year. Their EPA has been near the bottom of the league every year of D'Amico's coaching career and every year of CJ's playing career.
1: How much of that would have been improved if Joe Mixon hadn't missed, what was it, four games? I think it was four games.
0: You're talking about the first year he was here. Yeah.
1: Oh, I thought that's what the year you were talking about.
0: I was, but he missed 17 last year.
1: That's not a season of Joe Mixon when he doesn't play.
0: No, the hip drop tackle was certainly a monster factor, part of that game, and then not himself when he was able to return after that. Big factors, big talking points. After tonight's game, we won't have another Texans game until our show on the 11th, leading into the opener against the Bills. So that topic is one we will pick back up on when we get back with you on Monday. We get into the Astros and the Mets. The On Deck Show with the A-Team is next.
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4: Your News Radio 740 forecast, hot today with some storms in the afternoon, high 96, partly cloudy tonight, low 77.
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15: It is time for the Astros on Deck show. Second stop in New York for your first place Astros. The Astros victorious last night. They would have remained in first place either way. A-Team here with you for the Astros on Deck show. But last night was fun.

0: He's had the second best record in the American League. The Mets have 60 wins. They're 14 games under 500. And the Astros would love to take advantage of that. Mentioning those other two teams in the division, Mariners three-game series in Toronto begins tonight. They're facing Dylan Cease. Rangers are in Milwaukee to face the best team in baseball, though they do miss the likely National League Cy Young Award winner, Jacob Mizorowski. He blew the cheese past the Mets last night.
1: Yeah, Astros getting a strong start last night from Hayden Wesneski. Bearcat, who walked off the mound in the sixth inning with a zero still on the board, though the runner he left out there would score. The Yankees' only run of the game, by the way. More starts like that, and the Astros might just be able to hang on and make the postseason. As we get to your game rewind, it's presented by Uptown Appliance Repair. Gerrit Cole was dealing last night, just peppering the strike zone, allowing just a Christian Walker single the first time through the order. Good news was Wesneski was doing the same to the Yankees, going six up, six down in the first two innings. Second time through, Astros found a way to get to Cole. He hit Jeremy Pena on the knuckle with a 96-mile-per-hour pitch. Stop hitting Jeremy Pena with pitches, opposing pitchers. And then with Pena running on the pitch, Isak Paredes did his thing.
2: Runner goes. Here's the pitch, driven to right field toward the corner. That's trouble, and that is going to get down. Pena racing around third. He's speeding in, and he'll score. An opposite field single for Paredes, and the Astros lead 1-0. Boy, Paredes more and more with two strikes going the other way.
0: He's a good hitter.
1: He is a good hitter. Speed kills. Game stayed 1-0 through the fifth with Wesneski adding five strikeouts in those three frames. Astros got to Cole again in the sixth when Dalton Varsho turned an 0-2 count into a seven-pitch walk, and then Christian Walker made Cole pay dearly.
3: The 1-0 breaking ball, and that's hit in the air right center fairly deep. Going back on it is Jones onto the warning track, and it's gone! Just over the fence for Christian Walker, a two-run shot, and it's 3-0 Astros. Number 24 for Walker.
0: 24 home runs, 75 runs driven in, 749 OPS, near flawless play at first base. I've been saying that most of the year, but in the last handful of games, he's picked up his first two errors of the year. Still great. Still very, very much in line to win a gold glove as the Astros first baseman, as he did before becoming the Astros first baseman in Arizona, where the duo you just heard from, Varsho and Walker, were once teammates and still good friends. And as Chandler told our audience moments ago, their babies are about the same age. And as Dalton noted when he arrived here, he was living with Christian Walker and his family before he was able to get all situated here in Houston. The Walker two-run homer to extend that 1-0 lead to 3-0 was your play of the game, presented by Shell Federal Credit Union. Astros hoping to squeeze one more inning out of Wesneski after he had been delivered that 3-0 lead. So he went out for the sixth inning, but Ben Rice roped a double off of him, and that was it for Wesneski. Steve Okert got the baseball. Back-to-back flyouts were both deep enough for Rice to advance 90 feet twice, so he scored to make it 3-1. But the Astros got the run right back in their half of the seventh inning. Top of the seventh, cold night was over. Yerry De Los Santos came in, and Jeremy Pena, well, he was down for that arrival.
2: Here's the 1-1. That's driven left field. That's got distance, and it's gone. A shot by Pena, and it's 4-1. A no-doubter right off the bat. That ended up eight rows deep in left field.
1: He loves hitting to left field at Yankee Stadium.
0: One row deep, eight rows deep, over the fence.
1: Yeah, that's all it matters. Well, that first one just went over the fence, so... maybe if you want to talk about the depth in the section that these were hit to, doesn't matter. They all count the same. AJ Bluebaugh coming out of the bullpen, dealing for the next two innings of holding down the Yankees. And while he did that, the Astros took advantage of continued shoddy fielding of the Yankees. Christian Walker picked up his third hit of the game, a double with one out in the eighth. And then Yiner Diaz grounded one toward Lombard and third baseman Jose Caballero.
0: I really wanted you to say, then Diaz grounded one towards Lumberg, and then third baseman Jose Caballero.
3: 1-1. Ground ball softly hit left side to his right. Lombard bobbles it, and instead it's picked up by Caballero, who then throws it away to first, and coming home now is Walker.

0: sorry. Let's do that again.
1: Bound ball softly.
0: This is so good.
1: Bound ball softly hit left side to his right. Lombard bobbles it, and instead it's picked up by Caballero, who then throws it away to first, and coming home now is Walker.
0: Sometimes a ball gets booted and you get lucky and it bounces right to a fielder and then they make a great play. And you hear Robert go, and he throws it away. Oh, it was just, it was beautiful. 5-1 Astros thanks to that shoddy defense. And the Astros would win by that score.
2: Lombard bobbled it.
0: Yeah, of course, Lombard. Oh, Lombard. 5-1 Astros victory. We will continue with the Astros on Deck show. A visit. A Friday night visit, a staple of the Astros on Deck show with MLB.com, Astros.com beat writer Brian McTaggart. That is next.
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7: All right, the Astros On Deck show continues. Astros in New York still to take on the other team. This is the one that spins big now as we bring in Brian McTaggart of MLB.com. By the way, that's interesting, Brian, as we bring you in for your weekly visit. Steve Cohen's now the, at least he spins like the evil empire, but he's not getting the results that the evil empire across town once got.
8: Yeah, I mean, he's got to admit he's going for it, but some of the deals haven't worked out, and I don't think he's going to change his ways. I mean, I think as long as he's owning this team, they're going to go for it a little bit. But the Mets are playing a lot better. I mean, they had a terrible summer, so they're not going to make the playoffs. But certainly not a lousy team right now, playing a little bit better. But they're always trying to be at the Yankees' heels, and looks like they're doing that when it comes to spending now too.
0: I don't know if you've gotten this question before or not, Tags. Where did you find and put together your focus group, and are you happy with them in their one-liners for what you want to post on social media when Astros hit homers?
8: Are you talking about the catchphrases?
0: I am.
8: No, I made all those up myself. Someone suggested one for Varsho that I was trying to come up with one for Varsho in case he hits another homer, and somebody suggested one. I think I'm going to go with. So it might be the first time that I've outsourced a catchphrase. So I'll have to give this guy credit if I'm able to debut it.
0: And before we get into some of the Citi Field stuff you'll get to experience, what was the latest experience in the Bronx at Yankee Stadium? Did you get any of the Seinfeld vibes they were going for last night, or anything out of the ordinary happened at the yard during the 3 days there?
8: No, I mean, that is a great place to work if you're in the media. I mean, the press box is very comfortable, great sight lines, very big. The food is really good. Everything is just first class. Always enjoy going there. And yeah, I mean, it was Seinfeld night, so a lot of music and Seinfeld music. And they gave away a George Costanza Calzone bobblehead, which apparently people were lined up for hours before the game. And they're now selling for hundreds of dollars on eBay. So I got one of those in my suitcase coming home.
7: You got one?
8: Yeah.
7: Who did you have to talk to?
8: No, they just passed them out. They just, some ballparks, when there's a giveaway, will pass it out to the media. Dykeman Park's like that. If there's a bobblehead giveaway or a jersey, we get those as well. So in Yankee Stadium, they passed out the giveaways.
7: Well, I must have missed that memo.
0: We did see a lot of the fans way before gates were open in a long, rainy line waiting for that. Yep. Now to the ball club. The Astros would love to see a carryover from the power. What do you think Jeremy Pena has in store over the next 28 games with what he did in New York? I wouldn't say he had a great series, but he did hit two balls over the fence.
8: Yeah, I mean, he's had a bad April, so I think that's going to be one of their keys if he can sort of get going. And same with Alvarez. I mean, this offense really gets stagnant when Alvarez and Pena aren't at their peak levels like they were, for June and July. They haven't been that way for much of August. Alvarez only has one homer, so, maybe Jeremy's getting it turned around a little bit. He said something after the game last night that he looked at some video and he was thinking about some things, and the way he described it is he's tighter, shortening the swing a little bit. He's able to get to some balls. He's just gotten tighter with the swing, and that was kind of his goal going into the game yesterday, and it worked. So maybe he's found something to unlock that swing, which they sorely need.
7: Well, getting dotted on the hand at 96 isn't going to help him get looser.
8: No, and he's been hit on each hand now. He's been hit on each hand in the last week or so. So, it's a guy that's been injured a few times, but he's certainly susceptible to hit by pitches. But he did go for x-rays after the game last night. He got him right on the pinky knuckle and the knuckle of the the finger next to it, the ring finger. But all good. He's in there tonight.
0: Brett Strom is returning to the Astros in a consultant role, but he'll be in the dugout upon arrival and moving forward. Two things. Obviously, what do you think that can do? And what do you think about the Astros trying to make this happen, going about getting Brett Strom back in the organization for these last, you know, 3 weeks, 4 weeks of games?
8: Yeah, I mean, I think you have to give them credit for trying to think outside the box a little bit and trying to get a little more from their pitching staff. You know, Brent Strom is a pitching guru, and we saw it in Houston year after year where he would take guys and turn their careers around. You know, the list goes up, you know, Charlie Morton and Colin McHugh and even guys like Will Harris. And, you know, he got Keuchel, helped Keuchel get a Cy Young, and then, you know, takes Garrett Cole to another level. You know, everyone in Houston knows what he's done, so... he's only got 28 games now, so he's going to have to learn quickly. But, you know, if he can get Hunter Brown back in the strike zone with his four seam, if he can, you know, get a look at Burrows, I think Burrows could be a great candidate for some Strom magic. I think Burrows is going to come up and make a start here when rosters expand.
7: If he
8: can get his mechanics going, you know, maybe he becomes a player for them in the last month.
7: Yeah, excuse me, Brian. That's what I was worried about. Not worried about, because obviously it worked out. But when Strom left, you know, you can have a staff of his that's still in place, but it's just not the same as him. And when you talk about Mike Burrows, like, it's easy to be excited about that, and then it's Mike Burrows still, and it doesn't work out. But, like, he's done this with a million guys, and the Astros as an organization had a reputation for that.
8: Yeah. Yeah, his track record speaks for itself. Another one that's going to be really interesting is Imai.
7: Yeah.
8: Can he get Imai in the strike zone? And I think that's going to be one of the biggest keys for this whole thing, the pitching staff, is get them back in the strike zone. I mean, their walk rate is the highest in the big leagues, I think. I know entering the game yesterday, they had walked more batters than any team but the Reds, and they were only one behind them. So, and we've all seen all year just way too many walks, falling behind too much. They have to get back in the strike zone. So, you know, maybe Stromy comes in and he can spread his magic potion and get these guys throwing strikes here in the last month of the season.
0: Lastly, on the offense, do you think they maybe have gained a little confidence from their ability these last 3 days, even with just two wins? But they've scored a lot of runs and created a lot of inning magic with two outs repeatedly during their series with the Yankees.
8: Yeah, and I think we've seen that a lot when this offense is going well. You sit there and look at the scorecard after they put up some runs, like, wow, they scored a lot of runs after two outs. They had a big rally earlier this year where they batted around after two outs and scored a bunch of runs. So, you know, three outs in an inning, you get the first two out, it doesn't mean the inning's over. So, they've done a pretty good job late in game scoring runs as well, and they've done a good job coming back this year from behind, even down multiple runs. So, again, this offense, you know, if Christian Walker, we say this over and over, if he can get he said he was a little stuck, and he thought he became a little unstuck last night. So if that can hold the rest of the year, you know, Varsho looks like he's more comfortable, get Pena and Alvarez going, you know, maybe Stromy can get this pitching staff in the strike zone a little bit more. That should be enough to win the AL West. How far are you going to go in the playoffs? Who knows? That's a crapshoot, but they're just trying to get to the finish line right now. And, you know, every one of these games now is pretty crucial.
7: It's Brian McTaggart of MLB.com brings it as always. Brian, appreciate the time. And by the way, happy belated birthday.
8: Oh, thank you. It seems like a long time ago I celebrated my birthday in New York, and I'm still here.
7: Well, and you're going to be there a little bit longer, that's for sure. All right, Brian, we'll talk to you next time.
8: All right, guys, thanks.
7: Brian McTaggart, MLB.com, and we'll come right back to wrap things up here on the Astros On Deck Show.
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7: All right, Astros On Deck show continues. 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Your roof report slash weather report. It's presented by Marshall Stevenson Elevator. Low 70s, high 80s, 40% chance of rain at Citi Field. We haven't heard anything yet, so I'm assuming they'll just play baseball like last night.
0: It is raining a little bit more in the Charlotte, North Carolina area than it is in the Citi Field area.
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0: 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Same four as before. Brandon Walter, Bryce Matthews and Carlos Correa are the three Astros on the 60-day IL, though an appearance later this month for Carlos Correa is expected as he recovers from his foot injury. And we've discussed Mike Burrows a couple times this afternoon. He remains on the 15-day IL with right elbow neuritis. He's made three rehab starts, including one in Vegas this week, and is largely expected, though it's purely speculative, that he will make a start next week for the Astros during their four-game series with the Chicago White Sox. The second of those four games is September 1st. September 1st is when rosters expand. Astros batting leaders, brought to you by Trajan Wealth Management, brought to you by them. Yordan Alvarez continues to pace the Astros and the American League. He still is in Triple Crown spot number one in homers, runs batted in, and batting average. The batting average down to 319 after his 0-for-4 night last night, and he remains tied with the RBI lead, 91 of them with Pete Alonso.
7: Home run counter presented by Primeway Federal Credit Union at 179 after the two the Astros hit last night. That's third in the American League, tied for fourth in the majors. This date in Astros history, presented by Kaplan Sinus Relief, breathe well, live well, all the way back to August 28th of the year 2000.
0: Astros were on the road at the Mets that day, a Monday evening at Shea Stadium. Those the teams are, unlike today, flip-flop from where they are. The Astros were in fifth place in the NL Central. The Mets moved into first place in the NL East by beating the Astros. But what was special about that day, second inning Astros catcher Tony Eusebio belted a double, and that extended his hitting streak to an amazing 24 games, which at the time became the new longest hitting streak in Astros history, besting 23-game streaks by Art Howe, Luis Gonzalez, Moises Alou, and then most recently, Hunter Pence. Eusebio was awesome during the streak. He hit .409. His OPS was .1174. But the real feat, a hitting streak of 24 games lasted 50 days because he was splitting catching duties with Mitch Molusky. Now it's the third longest streak in Astros history, a 25-game streak from Jeff Kent 4 years later, and Willie Taveras does still hold the team record, a 30-gamer in 2006.
7: All right, your mound matchup, brought to you by Marl Mechanical Cooling and Heating. Hunter Brown going against Christian Scott tonight. Brown at 3-3 with a 3.51 ERA. He has pitched well, but not brilliantly most of the season, especially lately. Allowed three or less in six straight starts, which obviously includes his four starts this month, but all four have been losses by the Astros. His control has been an issue. 13 walks in 21 and two-thirds innings in August. He's only faced the Mets twice in his career. Last time, March of last season, he held them to two earned runs over six innings.
0: Christian Scott's on the other side, 20th start of the year for him. Leads their starters with 11.2 strikeouts per nine innings. That's a very strong mark. Doesn't pitch deep into games, more than five innings in those starts, just five times. And this month has been a bit of a dip. He had a 2.99 ERA through July. He's got a 6.30 ERA in his four starts this month, but opposite of Hunter Brown, somehow they've won all four of those games, and that's what they've been doing all season with Scott on the mound. 19 starts, 14 wins. They're 46-69 when he doesn't start, which he will not do the rest of this series.
7: AL West standings presented by Greater Houston Radiation Oncology. Your Astros back to .500 after last night's win. They lead the division by a whole game over the Rangers, who have now lost two straight. Mariners are three games back at 64-70, and it doesn't really matter what's going on with the Athletics and the Angels because they are in baseball hell.
0: Hawkins Corporation's pipeline to success. Space Cowboys last night in Vegas. Renel Blanco got seven outs. He gave up 10 runs. He gave up three home runs. Hawkins powers progress to the energy industry. HawkinsCorp.com. Same lineup through the top six spots as yesterday, followed by Yiner Diaz, Taylor Trammell, and a start in left field for Nelson Velasquez. Enjoy Astros Mets here on Sports Talk 790.

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32: Greetings from Citi Field in Flushing, New York, where today the Houston Astros take on the New York Mets in the first game of a three-game series. Astros started off this road trip by taking 2 out of 3 across town at Yankee Stadium, including a 5-1 win over the Yankees yesterday. Christian Walker, 3 hits, including a homer and a double, drove in 2. Isak Paredes, 2 hits and an RBI, as the Astros able to start off this New York road trip with a series win. They're taking on a Mets team that just dropped 2 out of 3 to the Brewers here at Citi Field, including an 8-2 loss to Milwaukee yesterday. Mets have lost 2 in a row and 3 of their last 4. Astros in first in the AL West at 67-67, a game ahead of the Rangers, while the Mets are 60-73. That puts them last in the National League East, 19 games behind Atlanta. Let's take a look at today's pitching matchup. It's brought to you by Houston Methodist, leading medicine. Hunter Brown gets the ball for the Astros today, and still looking to see Hunter really rein in that fastball command. A solid outing, however, his last time out, 5 2/3 innings, giving up just a run on Saturday against the A's.
33: Yeah, and once he starts to command that fastball a little bit better, he'll start, you know, not wasting pitches and get deeper into these ball games. The Astros still looking for a starter to go 6 innings. First time that would happen since August 10th, so they desperately need that. It's guys like Lambert and Hunter Brown that they're looking to give them some length so they can rest some of their relievers. But Hunter is still searching for that fastball command. Hopefully it comes here in Flushing.
32: Meanwhile, Christian Scott gets the ball for the Mets, one of several young starters that they have, and he's been solid for them. 3.73 ERA in 19 starts, and in 28 career big league starts, has never allowed more than 4 runs.
33: So Christian Scott, so far this month, the month of August, the Mets are 4-0 in his games. He's got an ERA of 6.5, so he's gotten good run support. The one thing, and it's a little bit like Hunter Brown, is he loves his fastball, but throws a lot of pitches because there's a lot of foul balls. Hopefully the Astros can get him out of there before 5 innings.
32: We'll be back with more of Astro Launch right after this.
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32: Welcome back, Keys to Today's Game, brought to you by Prize Picks, the official daily sports partner of the Houston Astros. Well, the Mets thought this was going to be a much different season than it's turned out to be for them, a team that had World Series aspirations, highest payroll in baseball, but just has not worked out very well, and a very young ball club, and they're getting quite a few contributions, both pitching-wise and offensively, from their young players.
33: Yeah, once things went south, they started to go to the younger guys, and they're the ones that are playing much better baseball. They got a new manager. There's a lot of things different about this Mets team from what we saw in spring training when the Astros played over at Clover Park in Port St. Lucie. So, you know, there's a lot of expectations that come with these payrolls that the Mets throw out there every year, and it seems like they play better baseball once they're out of it.
32: 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Coming up next, we'll hear from Astros manager Joe Espada. Astro Launch will continue right after this.
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32: Mariners and Rangers both idle, so the Astros with a chance to pick up a half game, one out away perhaps from going up a full game in the division. First pitch, and that's lifted to center fairly deep, racing back Varsho onto the warning track. He's there, makes the catch, and that is the ball game. The Houston Astros take 2 out of 3 in the Bronx as they defeat the New York Yankees 5-1. Astros a game up on the Rangers for first place in the AL West as Houston is back at 500.
6: Well, Joe, taking 2 out of 3 against the Yankees at Yankee Stadium, not the easiest feat by any means, but certainly a good way to start this New York City road trip against a really good ball club.
9: Yes, we did. Play really well. I thought game one really set the tone for us for the series. And, you know, we were able to finish it up with a good outing from Wesneski in our bullpen. Some timely hitting from Walker. I just thought that we played really good on both sides of the ball.
6: Yeah, it seemed like Wesneski really set the tone.
32: 0-2. Swing and a miss. Good morning, good afternoon, and good night. Luis Garcia Jr. finished him off with a changeup away. First strikeout for Wesneski.
33: Here's a 2-2 from Wesneski. Breaking ball, strike three. Boy, did he paint that outside corner. It was sharp and perfectly spotted. So a good pitch right here from Wesneski. Here it is. Change up, got him. Strike three. As Wesneski pumps his fist and walks back to the dugout. That's his fourth strikeout, and he strands two.
32: 3-2. Swing and a miss. Got him on a fastball away. So Hayden Wesneski works around the leadoff walk to Chisholm, picks up his sixth strikeout to finish off the frame.
6: Did give up a run, but it scored after he came out of the game in the sixth inning. But it really started with him giving you a chance.
9: Yes, absolutely. And we need, you know, that's what we're really trying to create some consistency out of our rotation so we can, you know, take some of that pressure off our bullpen. And I think our offense is doing a nice job here the last couple of games, just scoring some runs, giving us a lead, and also adding to the lead. So we need more of that. This is a long stretch of here going, and so we need to continue to press and keep the pedal to the metal.
6: And you know, you look at the way you guys went after Garrett Cole, and of course you know very well how good Cole can be, but you know, able to get traffic in most innings against him, even when you didn't score. I mean, that certainly makes a big deal when he had to throw so many pitches out to rest and it eventually caught up to him a little bit.
9: I agree. I think there were some innings where we saw that he was falling behind the count, which is not very typical of him. And we just scored some runs. You know, we started the runner in one, allow us to score that first run. Just trying to do different things against a really tough opponent. Credit to our guys. I thought we had a really good Pram Walker taking all those pitches out over the plate, driving the ball the other way.
32: Breaking ball, and that's hit in the air, right center, fairly deep. Going back on it is Jones onto the warning track, and it's gone! Just over the fence for Christian Walker, a two-run shot, and it's 3-0 Astros. Number 24 for Walker.
33: And two more runs for the Astros come with two outs. The Astros magical at the end of these innings, and Walker just rides one the other way.
9: It was really good approach and well executed.
6: And how big of a weapon is it to have someone like A.J. Blueball in your bullpen, was able to give you two innings, and it's not like this is unusual. 25 appearances this year of at least two innings and not allowing a run. I mean, just impressive. And we saw him get up to 99 with that fastball last night.
9: Yeah, you know, well rested. And that's the thing, you know, when we're using him in kind of, you know, bulk. We need to give him a couple of days for him to come back pretty sharp. Maybe we could start cutting those two innings into one and be able to have him more available. But we got to, you know, this is his second season. He's not used to having this amount of innings, and so we have to be cautious. But when he's on, his stuff is as good as it gets.
6: You announced yesterday that Brent Strom was going to rejoin the organization and be in uniform for games as a pitching consultant, expected to be here today. Obviously someone you're very familiar with, Astros pitching coach for 8 years under a few different managers. What did you think Brent Strom will be able to bring to your pitching group?
9: You know, I just want to hear from him what he sees when it comes to our game planning, our strategy, our execution. I want to know what he's hearing. What can we do better? He knows his organization just as good as anyone. He kind of built, you know, he's an architect of our pitching program. So not only he's going to, you know, give us advice, it's just also just bring some ideas, things that we can do better, and there's things that we're doing well. Can we do more of that? So I'm excited to have him here next to me in the dugout.
6: All right, Joe Espada, Astros manager. Thanks for joining us. Good luck tonight.
9: Thanks, Robert.
6: Back with more of Astro Launch right after this.
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16: Welcome back to Astrolaunch. The Astros set to take on the New York Mets in a three-game series. The Astros didn't even have to unpack, really. They just stayed in the same hotel. They're still in New York. They come across to the other side of the city, and they'll face the Mets for three games. Mets got a lot of good arms, including Kristen Scott, who will pitch the first game of this series. So Hunter Brown will contest for the Astros in this ball game. The first game has a couple of pitchers who really throw the baseball well, love their fastballs. Well, the first pitch in the lineup's right after this.
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0: Astros! Keep it right here. 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
29: It's gone. Jose Altuve.
25: An Astros legend does it again.
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0: Pena, Alvarez, and Paredes. Altuve, Varsho, and Walker, followed by Diaz, Trammell, and Velasquez, doing the pitching for the Astros. 27-year-old right-handed pitcher Hunter Brown. Now for the Mets. New York leads off with their center fielder, A.J. Ewing. Batting second, Francisco Lindor. He's the shortstop. Bo Bichette bats third. He's at third base. Carson Bench, the right fielder, bats fourth. Batting fifth, Luis Robert Jr. He's in left field. Jared Young, the first baseman, he bats sixth. Batting seventh, Marcus Semien, the second baseman. D.H. Brett Beatty bats eighth. And batting ninth, Luis Torrens, he's the catcher. That's Ewing, Lindor, and Bichette. Benj, Robert, and Young, followed by Semien, Beatty, and Torrens. And doing the pitching for the Mets, 27-year-old right-handed pitcher Christian Scott. We'll have the first pitch right after this.
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0: This copyrighted broadcast is presented by authority of the Houston Astros LLC, and it may not be reproduced or retransmitted in any form, and the accounts and descriptions of this game may not be disseminated without the express written consent of the Houston Astros. Once again, with the call of the action, here's Robert.
1: Thank you, Steve, and it's right-hander Christian Scott on the mound for the Mets. 4-3, 3.73 ERA in 19 starts. 89 in a third inning, 79 hits, 39 walks, 111 strikeouts. League batting 232 against the 27-year-old from Pompano Beach, Florida. Played at the University of Florida. No decision in his last start. That was Saturday at the White Sox when he gave up four runs and struck out six in 4 2/3 innings. Also walked four in that ball game. Mets have won each of Scott's last four starts, but that's because they've scored four more runs in all of those. Scott has an ERA over six in his last four outings.
0: Takes a little time to get used to a pitcher who has 7 feet of extension. Average in the major leagues is 6.5, so first time through might be a little dicey.
1: Jeremy Pena leads things off for the Astros. Had a homer yesterday in the Bronx. And the first pitch of the ball game. And that's a bouncing ball right side to his left. The second baseman, Simeon, has it. Throws to first. One pitch, one out. That'll bring up Yordan Alvarez. Left-handed hitting DH. Alvarez leads the majors with a .319 average and with a .434 on-base percentage. 36 home runs, tops in the American League. His 91 RBIs tied with Pete Alonso for the AL lead. And Alvarez's quest for a triple crown. Scott works in the third base side of the rubber, delivers, and there's a strike, 95 on the fastball over the inner third, nothing and one.
0: 79 degrees at first pitch, mostly clear sky.

0: Skies now here in New York.
1: A little muggier today than it was the last few days. The 0-1. That is a little high, and it's a ball and a strike. Astros in the orange tops tonight with the gray pants. Mets wearing their alternate black tops and black caps with the white pants. Here's a 1-1. And that's in tight. Spins Alvarez off the plate. And it's two balls and a strike. Yordan Alvarez, just one home run over his last 25 games dating back to late July. 2-1. That is a little high. And it's three balls and a strike. It's not like he hasn't been productive over that time frame. Just not the long balls, but still leading the American League. Scott delivers a 3-1. Bouncing ball foul, wide of first, behind coach Dave Clark. And the count is now full.
0: Yordan doing something a little differently today for batting practice, something he doesn't do very often, and that's hit outside. Usually he does all of his work indoors. Today, he came outside.
1: 3-2. And that's hit foul and out of play off to the left, 3-2 still. You'll see hitters do that sometimes, maybe trying to figure something out.
0: Yeah. See the ball a little more clearly, see the spin of it, see if there's any side spin, see if he's getting true backspin on it.
1: Waiting for another 3-2. Here it is, and that's fouled over the screen. And the count remains full. Mets just dropped 2 out of 3 to the Brewers here at Citi Field before the Astros came to town. Astros, of course, taking 2 out of 3 at Yankee Stadium. This is hit sharply on one hop to Simeon's backhand, a step to his right, and he throws to first in time to get Yordan. 8-pitch battle. Yordan hit it hard, 102 off his bat, but there are two away.
0: Here's the defense for the Mets. In the outfield, left to right, it's Robert, Ewing, and Binge. Infield, Bichette at third. Lindor is shortstop. Simeon, you mentioned, at second base. Jared Young's at first, and Luis Torrens, the catcher.
1: Two out, nobody on for Isak Paredes, right-handed hitting third baseman, batting .261, .357 on base percentage. 17 homers, 73 driven in. Pitch on the way, and Paredes pops it up behind home, giving it a look to Renz, but the catcher will watch that go into the seats for strike one. First time that Christian Scott is facing the Astros. Made his big league debut in 2024. 9 starts that year after being called up from AAA, but then had Tommy John surgery and missed all of 2025. 0-1. That is high, and it's a ball and a strike. Started this year at AAA Syracuse, made 3 starts there. He's been up with the Mets since late April. 1-1. That is outside. Missed with a fastball at 96, 2-1. One of the things that Scott did after he had Tommy John surgery was working his way back, added a cutter, pitch he did not throw previously. The 2-1, that is a letter high strike. Paredes checked his swing, but it's 2-2. Scott felt like he needed something that would allow him to get inside on left-handed hitters. Two out, no one on for the Astros. No score, top of the first. Here's the 2-2 to Paredes. And that's hit foul again, out of play behind home.
0: This is the problem that Scott has had from time to time. It's so many foul balls against Scott. He throws his fastball a lot, and we talked about the extension. But a lot of foul balls typically run his pitch count very high.
1: Paredes waiting for another 2-2. Here it comes. Fouled back into the screen, 2-2 still. 3 straight fouled off by Isak. And this after Yordan saw 8 pitches.
0: Uh-huh.
1: The next pitch to Paredes will be the 7th. 2-2 again. And that missed outside. That was the cutter, and it's a full count. Scott peering over the glove, delivers a 3-2. And Paredes hits it in the air, foul third base side. Bichette over, but won't have a play. That's three rows behind the Astros dugout. Do it again at 3-2.
0: Like a lot of Astros fans behind the Astros dugout on the third base side.
1: Yeah, I see a lot of Astros hats, orange Astros jerseys, and T-shirts. Of course, orange, one of the Mets colors as well. 3-2 again. Grounded foul third base side. 3-2 still. Of course, the Mets and the Astros have been linked since they began, because they began at the same time, expansion teams in the National League, both starting in 1962. Here's a 10th pitch to Paredes, and it's high for ball four. So Paredes works out the walk, exhausts Scott for 10 pitches, and the Astros have a two-out base runner for Jose Altuve.
0: I remember in that series against New York, the Astros scored 17 runs, 15 of those 17 came with two outs.
1: Altuve, right-handed hitting second baseman, batting .245, .309 on base percentage, 14 homers, 41 driven in. First pitch, way inside and high as Altuve bends backward out of the way, ball one. Misfired on a breaking ball. Paredes held on at first base by Young, not a huge stolen base threat. The 1-0. Swing and a foul tip. Overpowered him with a fastball at 95. Elevated and away, and it's a 1-1 count. Scott looks over his left shoulder before coming set. Hands at the belt. Delivers a 1-1. And that's hit sharply past the dive of the third baseman, Bichette, and down the left field line. Paredes on his way to third. Nope, he's going to put on the brakes and stop at second base as Robert got over to that quickly down the line. And Jose Altuve with a two-out single, the first hit of the ball game.
0: I think Paredes made the right move. You don't want to make the third out at third base. You want to extend this inning and make Christian Scott continue to work. That was quick hands by Altuve.
1: Justin Willard, Mets pitching coach, heads out to the mound. This mound visit is brought to you by Insperity, the official HR sponsor of the Houston Astros. The right moves help teams succeed. How you HR matters. And I'm sure part of this, Steve,
0: just give him a rest.
1: Exactly.
0: All those pitches he threw to Paredes and Alvarez.
1: 22 pitches so far for Scott.
0: Astros probably have 10 foul balls this inning.
1: Home plate umpire is Jacob Metz. That's spelled M-E-T-Z.
0: Seems unfair.
1: Right. He goes out to break it up. Other umpires tonight, Carlos Torres at first, Nate Tomlinson, the second base umpire. The crew chief is Mark Wegner. He's over at third.
0: You're going to say Mark Astro. Even things out.
1: Exactly. So Paredes at second, Altuve at first, no score, two outs in the top of the first, and now it's Dalton Varsho, left-handed hitting center fielder, saw his seven-game hit streak end last night. Infield shades him to pull. Scott delivers. And that is a strike over the inner third with the cutter, nothing in one. Varsho hitting .234, .298 on base percentage, 10 homers, 33 runs batted in. Playing in his 22nd game with the Astros, acquired from Toronto. The 0-1. And that's a ground ball up the middle, but right there is Lindor, fields it and takes it to second to retire the side. So the Astros a walk and a hit with two outs, but no runs. And after a half inning, Astros nothing, Mets coming up.
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0: score, Astros and Mets. Bottom of the first inning at Citi Field, and it's Hunter Brown on the mound for the Astros. 3-3, a 3.51 ERA in 14 starts. A.J. Ewing leads it off, left-handed hitting center fielder. Brown's first pitch, and Ewing takes one high for a ball. Brown, 74 in the third innings, 56 hits, 43 walks, 76 strikeouts. Lee batting 210 against Hunter. The 1-0 to Ewing. And that's popped foul and out of play off to the left. It's a one ball, one strike count. Ewing, one of several young players the Mets are counting on right now. Had his contract selected by the Mets in mid-May. He started off this year at Double A. Brown with the 1-1. Fouled over the screen. Ewing on the year, hitting 240 in 93 games, 312 on base percentage, 7 homers, 28 driven in.
1: Ewing's the reason why the Mets felt that Brandon Nimmo, longtime outfielder, was expendable.
0: Traded him to the Rangers to get Marcus Semien. Brown's 1-2. And that's high. And it's a two-ball, two-strike count. 96 on that fastball from Hunter. Brown, no decision his last time out Saturday against the A's when he gave up a run over 5 2/3 innings. 2-2. That is down, a full count. Brown left with that game tied at 1. Astros have lost the last four games Hunter has started. And in those games, he has a 3.74 ERA, so it's not like he's pitched horribly. Hunter hasn't won since July 31st. Ewing waiting for a 3-2. Here it comes. Fouled back to the screen, and the count remains full. Ewing, the native of Springboro, Ohio, just turned 22 about 2.5 weeks ago. Fourth round pick of the Mets out of high school in 2023. Here's another 3-2. Swing and a miss. Struck him out on a high slider. And Ewing is the first out of the bottom of the first.
1: Maybe not where he wanted it, but it was effective enough. It had a wrinkle on it, and it was close to the strike zone.
0: Here's Francisco Lindor, switch hitting shortstop, batting left against Brown. Lindor hitting 233, 320 on base percentage, 13 homers, 33 RBIs. Has a home run in his career against Brown in 6 at-bats. Hunter hasn't faced the Mets since the second game of last season. Mets were in Houston to open the 2025 campaign. First pitch, and that's a letter high strike, 97 on that fastball. Brown got the loss in that game back on March 28th last year. Gave up 3 runs, 2 earned in 6 innings. First time he's ever pitched at Citi Field, Hunter Brown, the 0-1. That's down and in, and it's a ball and a strike. Third baseman Paredes even with the bag. Brown with the 1-1. That's hit foul and out of play behind home. And it's a ball and 2 strikes. Mets playing without Juan Soto. He's currently on the injured list. Soto in his second year with the Mets, dealing with a left calf strain. 1-2. And that is strike 3 call at the letters. And Lindor goes down looking. He was headed to the dugout before he got punched out by Jacob Mats. Back-to-back strikeouts for Brown. 2 out.
1: Well, that really accelerated through the strike zone. That had great carry on the four-seamer.
0: So 2 out, nobody on for Bo Bichette, right-handed hitting third baseman. In his first year with the Mets, coming over as a free agent from Toronto. Batting 264, 312 on base percentage, 14 homers, 66 RBIs for Bichette. First pitch, fastball at the knees for a strike. Mets signed Bichette, who had been a shortstop, although he did come back in the postseason last year in the World Series from a knee injury and played second base. But when the Mets signed him, they asked him to move to third base. Here's the 0-1. And that's over for a strike. 99 on that two-seamer, and it's nothing and two.
1: He loves to hammer them with fastballs early in these games. First time through the order, he wants them to know who's out there.
0: Bichette in the first year of a three-year, $126 million contract. 0-2. That missed outside with a slider, and it's 1-2. It was interesting what the Mets did this offseason. They said they wanted to improve their defense, and they signed Bo Bichette and Jorge Polanco and then immediately asked him to switch positions. Here's the 1-2. Fouled back to the screen, moved Bichette over to third base. Jorge Polanco, who's currently on the injured list, had ankle surgery a couple of days ago. And what has been an injury play campaign for him, he was asked to move to first base, been a middle infielder. And obviously this season has not gone anything close to what the Mets had hoped. No score, two out, nobody on for New York in the bottom of the first. Brown with the 1-2 to Bichette. Bouncing ball up the middle. Altuve to his right. Fields a shoulder-high hop. Jump throw to first in time to get Bichette. Nicely done by Altuve to complete a 1-2-3 inning for Hunter Brown. And after one, Astros nothing, Mets nothing.
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0: No score, Astros and Mets as we start the second. Christian Scott, 24 pitches in the first inning, facing Christian Walker. First pitch is high for a ball. Walker, right-handed hitting first baseman, batting .233, .308 on base percentage, 24 homers, 75 RBIs for Walker, who was 0 for 11 going into last night's game in the Bronx, but had three hits, including a homer, 1-0. And that's over for a strike, and it's 1-1. Was driving the ball with authority the other way.
1: Yeah, all three times. That's where he's been taking batting practice lately, too. Feels like he gets unstuck when he thinks that way.
0: 1-1. Fouled back to the screen. 94-mile-an-hour fastball away, 1-2. Walker will use his timeout, readjust the Velcro on the batting gloves. He's ready for a 1-2 from Christian Scott. Right-hander delivers. And that's popped foul and into the seats behind home. High breaking ball, and it's 1-2 still. First of three between the Astros and Mets. Astros have had the Mets number since 2017. The Astros have won 13 of 16 against the Mets. 1-2. Breaking ball pulled left side. Step to his left. Third baseman Bichette has it. Throws across in time. And that's out number one. 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One out of nobody on for Yiner Diaz, right-handed hitting catcher, batting .261, .289 on base percentage, 10 homers, 32 RBIs for Yiner. He has hits in seven of his last eight games, including that two-homer game in the Bronx on Tuesday. Pitch on the way. Breaking ball is over for a strike, nothing in one. The Astros have won each of the last two series they have played here at Citi Field, winning 4 out of 5 over that stretch. 0-1. Hit sharply to the backhand of Lindor. Fields it going to his right on a hop, and a one-hop throw to first in time to get Diaz.
1: That was smooth. A sharply hit ball. He kept his head down low to field it right behind his glove so he could watch it all the way in there. And a one-hop throw made it easy for him.
0: So two out, nobody on for Taylor Trammell, left-handed hitting right fielder. Batting .209, .295 on base percentage, 7 homers, 20 RBIs for Trammell. Bichette in on the grass, a step at third. Christian Scott delivers. That's over for a strike on the inner third. This is the 29th career start for Christian Scott. He's never pitched out of the bullpen as a big leaguer. And in his 28 completed starts, he has allowed 4 runs or fewer in all of them. 0-1. That's down and in. A 1-ball, 1-strike count. Third pitcher to do that. Allow 4 runs or fewer in each of their first 28 big league starts without a relief appearance in between. 1-1. That's outside. 2-1. Shane McClanahan's done it.
1: Oh.
0: Tampa Bay. So has Ian Anderson, formerly of the Braves. Here's the 2-1. Swing and a miss. High fastball. 2-2 to Trammell. You mentioned the extension of Scott. See the fastball coming in at 94.
1: It's got to look 97, 98.
0: Right.
1: I think that's a big reason why there's so many foul balls against him.
0: Trammell waiting for a 2-2. Scott delivers. Breaking ball pulled right side. Coming in and fielding at the first baseman, Young. He takes it to the bag himself, and that completes a 1-2-3 inning for Christian Scott. 3 ground ball outs. We're through 1.5 in Flushing. Astros nothing, Mets nothing. 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

0: No score, Astros and Mets. Bottom of the second, Hunter Brown, 16-pitch first inning, delivers to Carson Bench. And it's low for a ball to the left-handed hitting right fielder. Bench hitting 279, 338 on base percentage, 16 homers, 53 RBIs. Not bad for a rookie. He only played 24 games at AAA last year, 1-0. That fastball zips in there for a strike at 97. Bench making the Mets out of spring training. Third baseman Paredes steps shy of the grass. Infield shades to pull. Brown with the 1-1. And that's over for a strike, and it's 1-2. Bench, first round pick of the Mets in 2024 out of Oklahoma State. He's from Oklahoma City originally. Here's the 1-2. Swing and a miss. Struck him out on the curveball. After seeing that fastball, couldn't make the adjustment to the big breaker. And that's the third strikeout for Brown. One out.
1: That was the pitch that Hunter was known for in the minor leagues. He came up and everybody was oohing and aahing about that curveball and the spin rate.
0: Here's Luis Robert Jr., right-handed hitting left fielder. That's picking him up in a trade with the White Sox this offseason. Brown with the delivery. And that is at the knees for a strike, nothing in one. 98 on that two-seamer. Robert hitting 234, 316 on base percentage, 10 homers, 23 RBIs in 55 games. He's been hot lately, a seven-game hit streak, has homered four times over that span. He's been an Astros killer throughout his career. The 0-1. Swing and a miss. Blew a fastball by him, and it's nothing and two.
1: I don't see why you throw another pitch. He was so late on that swing.
0: Robert, in 23 career games against the Astros, is hitting 368 with eight homers against them. Brown peering over the glove. Now the 0-2. Did he go around? Yeah, he did. He threw in the curveball in the dirt, and Robert couldn't hold up. That is four strikeouts for Hunter Brown and five batters face, two out.
1: He was trying to cheat to get to a heater again and committed too quickly.
0: Hello Kitty Night returns to Daikin Park on Tuesday. 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Jared Young stands in, left-handed hitting first baseman. Brown delivers, and Young takes one outside for a ball. Young hitting 268 in 85 games, 330 on base percentage, 8 homers, 32 runs batted in for Young, the native of Prince George, British Columbia. The 1-0. That is inside, and it's two balls and no strikes. Young, 31 years old, and getting his first real opportunity in the big leagues this year. Got some time with the Mets last year and parts of two seasons with the Cubs before that. 2-0. That's over for a strike, but over 3 years, he had only played 44 big league games before this year, and he's doubled that total, come close to doubling that total this season so far. Brown the kick and the 2-1. Curveball, strike on the outside corner, 2-2.
1: Put it where he wants it. All of his pitches, curve, his fastballs, the slider looks great. His fastball's gotten up to 94 miles per hour already.
0: 19 of Brown's 27 pitches for strikes. Here's a 2-2 to Young. Ground ball right side, backhanded by Walker. Goes to his knees, gets up, underhands to Brown. To get the out, Walker kind of stumbling at the end after making that play. And it's another 1-2-3 inning. We're through two. 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

0: The score is Citi Field. We're in the top of the third inning. Nelson Velasquez for the Astros to start things off. And the first pitch from Christian Scott misses for ball one. Velasquez, a 198 hitter so far with the Astros. Four homers, 13 RBIs. Played a little bit in the big leagues earlier this year with St. Louis. This one's fouled back. In fact, that was the last time he played left field, and that was at this ballpark. Velasquez starting for the Astros in tonight's game, batting ninth. Pena's on deck. Astros have two base runners, both of them in the first inning. A walk to Paredes and a single by Altuve, but they were stranded. Here's the 1-1, and the breaking ball just missed outside. It's 2-1 to Velasquez, who's dangerous, especially when he gets the count in his favor. Right-handed hitter. Outfielders are straight up. Here's the pitch. And it's high. Missed with the cut fastball.
1: Wonder if we're going to see Velasquez start the final game of this series on Sunday when the Mets are slated to start a lefty, Zach Thornton.
0: But they do. Here's the 3-1. And he belts this one to center field. Back on it, Ewing. He's got room just before he gets to the warning track at center field. And he makes the catch for the first out.
1: Maybe
0: it's
1: off.
0: 408 straightaway center field at this ballpark.
1: Maybe off the end of the bat a bit.
0: Maybe a hair. Here's Pena. He grounded out his last time up. Pretty cozy ballpark. When they first opened it in 2009, it was a little bigger. They've moved the fences in. And the wall's basically 8 feet high all the way around. Except straight in right field, it gets a little higher. Maybe a couple feet higher for just a little bit. First pitch is outside to Pena. Pena hit his 16th home run of the season in last night's game at Yankee Stadium. Breaking ball, swing and a miss. It's 1-1. Jordan Alvarez is on deck. This is the Astros' 135th game of the season. An even record, 67-67. Up and in, it's a ball, it's 2-1. No score, top of the third. Astros swung the bats pretty well on the other side of the city. Here's the 2-1 from Scott, and it's outside, 3-1. This month against Scott, the opponents are hitting 284. That's a pretty healthy number. It's pretty high. Here's a 3-1. And it's inside, ball four. So not what you want to do if you're a pitcher, Robert, and that's walk Pena before you face Alvarez.
1: Absolutely.
0: That's only the 22nd time this season that Pena has walked. So here's Jordan. He grounded out sharply his last time up. Scott went to high school in Fort Lauderdale and then went to college at University of Florida. That one's pulled foul. Barely down the right field line, inches. Making a bid for extra base at the right fielder. Still trying to get that ball in quickly. He thought it may have been fair.
1: Carlos Torres almost got taken out by that baseball, the first base umpire.
0: So he barely had time to turn around and look and see where that ball landed, but that was about 8 or 10 inches foul. So he got it right, but he barely had time to move. It's an 0-1 count. Here's the pitch. And that's hit into right field. Easier play for Binge, and the right fielder puts it away for the second out. Got in on Jordan a hair. It's two outs. That'll bring up Isak Paredes, who saw 10 pitches and drew a walk his last time up. Christian Scott says he'll look online, especially YouTube, and watch the Pitching Ninja and study videos of guys like Max Scherzer and see how they hold pitches, see how they throw different pitches, and he'll experiment every once in a while in his bullpen work, try to emulate some of the things he sees on Pitching Ninja. First pitch is inside to Paredes. Two outs, runner on first. The He was a fifth rounder in 2021 out of Florida. And just a couple of years later, he was the Mets minor league pitcher of the year. So he's earned his way up the chain. Here's the 1-0. And that's a little outside, 2-0. Paredes will make you work.
1: Always does. Sees more pitches per plate appearance than anyone else in the big leagues.
0: Averages 4.42 pitches per plate appearance.
1: Saw 10 pitches his first time.
0: Here's the 2-0. Runner goes. Here's a pitch. Breaking ball. It's a strike. Head first. Slide. And he saved. Pena in there with his ninth steal in 10 attempts.
1: Good time to go with two out. In a scoring position. Give Paredes a chance to drive you in.
0: Paredes thought about swinging but realized that Pena had a pretty good jump, so he held off. So now he has a man in scoring position to this scoreless game with two outs, and this is when the Astros usually are at their best with two outs. 2-1, strike on the inside corner. Two balls and two strikes to Paredes. Fifty-two pitches already for Scott. Timeout's called by Paredes. The airport's close around here. You see the planes buzzing behind the scoreboard in center field all the time. Here's a 2-2. Breaking ball's outside. A big sweeper, and it's 3-2.
1: It's not like the way it used to be at Shea Stadium, which was located adjacent to where Citi Field is now, where a lot of times planes would fly overhead. You'd hear those jet engines.
0: Uh-huh.
1: Sometimes would disrupt play.
0: Here's the 3-2. Breaking ball. It's a ground ball to the left side. A two-hopper charging Bichette. Third baseman makes the play, and that's the third out of the inning. So the Astros get a walk. That was Pena. He's stranded on second base. And we'll go to the bottom of the third inning now at Citi Field. No score with the Astros and Mets. It's coming right at us. I got it.
2: You don't got it.
0: Yeah, but I almost had it.
2: You didn't almost had it.
1: You might not be good at catching foul balls, but with SeatGeek's Deal Score, you can get the best deals on the best seats.
0: Okay, this one's all me.
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0: No score, bottom of the third at Citi Field. Marcus Semien will lead things off for New York. Hunter Brown, perfect so far. Four strikeouts at six batters he's faced. First pitch to Semien is inside. Semien, if I remember correctly, has great numbers against Hunter Brown.
1: He does. It,
0: not a lot of power numbers, but a ton of hits. He's hitting about 500, I bet.
1: 480, 12 for 25.
0: Yeah. This would be a good matchup. Here's the 1-0. Fastball zips low, barely. It's 2-0. Hunter looks in at the home plate umpire, Jacob Metz, and says, "You got that low?"
1: And it was low, a hair.
0: Jacob Metz says, "You know what? That's what the challenge system's for." Here's a 2-0. And that's going to be challenged. So that pitch was called a ball, and Yiner Diaz is going to try to get a strike here. We'll see here on the scoreboard in center field. And that barely clipped the corner. So that's a strike, and it's an overturn. So good job by Yiner. It's two balls and one strike instead of 3-0. Well, you got to be careful early, don't you?
1: Yes.
0: I don't mind that with the leadoff batter of a scoreless game, though. 2-1 to Semien. Wind up. And Brown's pitch is inside, almost hitting. Little slider there got away from him. It's 3-1 now.
1: Semien, 26 homers in his career against the Astros. Only Mike Trout has more among active players.
0: Hitting 212 so far this year. And that's a strike on the inside corner. Looked like it backed up, that slider. Semien with 14 homers, 43 RBIs. He's played in 114 games. He's 35 years old now. Here's the 3-2, breaking ball, and it's pulled foul, chopped just past the third base coach. And it's still 3-2. Leadoff batter of the third. No score, Astros and Mets. Brown gets the sign. Now the windup and the pitch. Another foul. Semien stays alive. Astros in the air. Orange tops with the gray pants for Friday night here at Citi Field. And the Mets have on the black alternate tops with their white pants. It's a 3-2 count to the leadoff batter. Here's the pitch. And that is just off the dish outside, ball four. So Brown not happy with himself, and that's the Mets' first base runner of the ball game.
1: Semien seeing eight pitches to draw that walk.
0: That'll bring up Brett Beatty, their DH, left-handed batter. He's batting eighth in their lineup. He has eight homers. And now with the runner on first base, he's got a big hole on the right side with Christian Walker holding the runner on. Paredes will play off the line at third, but play even with the bag. Nobody out. Semien 9 for 11 in stolen base attempts. Not going here. This one's poked to center. Easy play for Varsho. He's just going to wait on it and squeeze it for the first out. Gets it in quickly, and there's one away here in the third. Varsho barely moved. Here's Luis Torrens, their catcher. Well, you talk about a weapon defensively. Torrens is one of the best.
1: And he's been really good offensively of late. Hitting 375 over his last 12 games. Six homers.
0: Yeah.
1: Homered in three straight games at one point.
0: 240 on the season with eight homers. Brown set at the belt. Here's the first pitch, and it's a strike. Quickly ahead. Torrens is 30 years old now. Long pause. Here's the 0-1. Takes the pitch clock down to 1, and he fouls it back. And it's 0-2. Let's pause 10 seconds for station ID on the Astros radio network.
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0: The Astros enter action today with a one-game lead in the American League West. The other game's going on. Toronto leads Seattle in Ontario, 3-1. That's in the top of the third. And Milwaukee's jumped to a 2-0 lead in the first inning against the Rangers. Here's the 0-2. Breaking ball is outside. This is the curve ball. And it's 1-2. This road trip for the Astros. They go to one hotel. They play the Yankees, and then they play the Mets. Very convenient. Very nice for the Astros. The 1-2. And he got it. Strike three. Overpowered him with the breaking ball. And there's two outs. That's the fifth strikeout for Brown.
1: He's getting some awkward swings tonight.
0: Here's their leadoff man, A.J. Ewing, who struck out his last time up. So the two teams that the Astros are playing on this road trip, the Mets and the Yankees, have the most players with 10 or more homers on their team. Both teams have 9 players with double-digit homers on their roster that leads baseball. First pitch to Ewing is in there for strike one, in and out of the glove of Diaz, but it was a strike.
1: That was a little slide step there by Hunter. At first, Simeon was kind of dancing off the bag.
0: With two outs, he wants to go, doesn't he?
1: Yeah.
0: Brown on the mound quickly, comes set at the belt. A little slide step, and the changeup is outside. That's a tricky pitch. Slide step, changeup. Two outs, runner on first, no score. Hunter Brown's 1-1 pitch. Runner not going. Here's the pitch, and it's fouled back into the net, and it's 1-2.
1: Held the ball for a few seconds there. Hunter trying to slow down Simeon.
0: I don't know why you wouldn't go now when you're behind in the count like he is now, Ewing at the plate. Even if you get thrown out, Ewing would get a clean slate next inning.
1: Right, and he's your leadoff hitter anyway.
0: Yep. Simeon. Now, Hunter Brown steps off the back of the rubber.
1: And that's his second disengagement, so if he steps off again, throws over, he has to get him or it's a balk.
0: Set at the belt. Not going. Here's the pitch, and it's up and away. Two balls and two strikes. I haven't seen him execute this many slide steps.
1: Yeah.
0: Which this basically is delivering the ball without kicking your leg very high. Try to get it to the catcher quickly. Here's the 2-2. Got him. Strike three. Took something off there as a changeup. And he gets Ewing down on strikes. His sixth of the ball game. We'll go to the fourth inning in New York. It's no score with the Astros and Mets.
3: There was a time when electricity stirred emotion. When street lamps gave way to incandescent bulbs. And the flicker of a projector.